0: statement.
1: Will it be lower, Barnaby Joyce? Will permanent migration annual intake under One Nation be lower than under Labor?
0: We have a policy on the net overseas migration. Now, I would suggest very, very strongly that it would be.
2: The number of Australians unaccounted for following the devastating natural disaster in Nepal has risen to 42. Australian consular officials have safely located tourist Cara Severino and transported her to the embassy in Kathmandu. 12 Australian response personnel are now on the ground to assist with humanitarian assessments, logistics and communications as the death toll in the region edges closer to 700. Assistant Foreign Minister of Foreign Affairs Matthew Sithelswaith says although the death toll is rising rapidly, there is still hope.
3: 6,633 people have been rescued, including 261 foreigners. We haven't given up hope, given that those figures rise every day. Yesterday it was 121. A lot of the telecommunications infrastructure was down, and when these rescue teams actually got into the region, they started finding people, which was fantastic.
2: At least 37 people have been killed after a Russian drone strike on a Kiev warehouse triggered a secondary explosion. Ukrainian officials say the blast also damaged nearby homes and an elderly care facility. President Vladimir Zelensky confirmed investigations are underway into why ammunition was stored near residential areas. In finance, the Australian dollar is buying 71 US cents.
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2: Carlton has given its new coach, Josh Fraser, a trip to the finals with a 19-point win over the Melbourne Demons. Blues' Jagger Smith stepping up with two goals, telling Fox Footy the defence made the difference.
5: We knew they were going to be a threat with the ball in hand. We just tried to shut off their offensive game because we knew that was such a strength of theirs. So it was great effort from our backman, I thought, and it was a good team defensive effort.
2: The Blues will face Geelong in the elimination final. And waffle finals continue this afternoon with South Fremantle hosting East Perth. The Royals limp into the series after going down to Subiaco by 35 points last weekend. Bulldogs coach Craig White says his side is in good form.
6: Yeah, it's been a little bit of mixed emotions throughout the season, but I think the emotion over the last couple of weeks with a little bit of momentum with a couple of wins is good. It was good energy, obviously, to beat the top side on the weekend and give ourselves a chance. Gives us a little bit of belief.
2: That's the latest news and sport.
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8: We have a Sunday morning breakdown. Tonkin Highway southbound after Nangara Road in Whiteman there. There's a vehicle in the left emergency lane, but no traffic delays. Please do drive with caution as motorist is out of the vehicle. And of course, the city to surf's on today till 2 o'clock with various road closures in place. Do check their website and plan ahead. PerthCityToSurf.com. For example, the Esplanade is closed at the moment between Spring Street and Barrack Street. You're on 6PR.
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2: Mostly sunny today, heading for a top of 25. Showers tomorrow and 22 degrees. On Tuesday and Wednesday, partly cloudy, no rain and a max of 19. The wet weather returns on Thursday, up to 4 millimetres of rain with a top of 20. A shower or two on Friday and 19 degrees. Right now it's 15 degrees. More news at 9 o'clock on Perth 6pm.
15: And now, right across Australia, it's time for the House of Wellness.
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17: Welcome to the House of Wellness. I'm Sarah Marie Cameron. This morning we are joined by yoga and breathwork instructor Flip Shelton, along with pharmacist Leah Bartolotta, who is filling the seat for Gerald. Thank you so much for being here, the both of you.
18: Pleasure. Thanks for having us. So nice to be here. Snap.
17: As always, 131-873 is the number. If you've got any burning questions, particularly for Leah, I mean, you are in store. I'm sure pharmacies are bracing for spring. I went for a delightful walk yesterday, and then as I got about halfway through the walk, I got hit with the sniffles, and I thought, oh, it's here.
18: Yeah.
17: It's here, and I need to just make sure that I've got my antihistamine on me from here on in.
19: I think it started weeks ago.
17: Yes.
19: I'm telling you.
18: My eyes have been watering for some time now as I walk around the town with my doggo.
17: Just welled being around it.
18: Somebody actually gave me a hug the other day because my eyes were pouring so much. I said, no, it's not that. And then the more that you insist that you're fine, the more that the hug tightens around you.
17: And when the leak starts, my goodness. Yeah, I get terrible leaky eyes actually. And I've got one of my antihistamine eye drops in the bag actually, because once the itch starts,
19: it doesn't stop
17: in my eye. Oh, it's terrible. Anyway, if you want to, I don't know, vent about
19: spring, give us a call.
17: Or how you can deal with it a little bit better, you might be able to ask Leah some ways to manage spring a bit easier. 131-873. Now, we're going to be talking about the prevention of CMV, which is a really common condition that can cause disabilities in babies. This conversation is really important because it can be as simple as transmitting it from kissing babies.
18: Mm.
17: And so I've noticed with a lot of my friends and family who are having babies at the moment, they're putting posts up on their social media going, hey, I'm about to have a baby and I'm begging you, please do not kiss my baby for the first couple of months.
18: Yeah.
19: It's actually quite a normal thing now. And no one gets offended by it, but that's the reason why.
17: Oh, some people do.
19: Okay, very sorry.
17: Don't apologise to me. I mean, I've just seen it. I've seen people get uncomfortable.
19: No, they need to respect the parents' wishes.
18: But I think that comes back to awareness and understanding why it's happening.
17: Yes.
18: Because if somebody suddenly says, don't kiss my baby, that is offensive. So this is why this conversation is great to have, because we will have a much better understanding of why this has come about.
17: And they just don't have an immune system, you know, and we know that it takes, you've got to wait, what is it, 12 weeks?
19: They haven't had all their vaccines.
17: Exactly.
19: They haven't built up their immune system.
17: Totally. So we're going to be talking about that, why it is so important, with Professor Lisa Hoy, who is a maternal fetal medicine specialist from Melbourne Uni, and going to just talk about those infectious viruses that can also affect pregnant mums as well. And we are very much looking forward to champion sportswoman and now head of women's football at the Gold Coast Suns, Erin Phillips, going to be talking about some hacks on how to take good care of ourselves, whether we're an athlete or we just want to live our best lives. This is something that you focus on a lot on your social media, Flip, which I love.
18: Thank you. I love it. Just trying to inspire the ordinary and everyday, which I am, person, because it is fabulous to aspire to these incredible athletes.
17: Mm.
18: But then how does it apply to us as a mom, as a working person, or, you know, a teenager even?
17: And sometimes they're just little changes in our lives that we need to make. We don't necessarily need to be training as if we are a footballer, but I'm hoping that we can take away a couple of good things from Erin Phillips a little bit later this morning. Also, we welcome back to the show health educator Shelley Young, chatting about what we can do for those all too common symptoms of mild joint pain, stiffness and inflammation. Winter cooked some of my joints.
18: Yeah.
17: I just, like, talk about being off to a slow start. Oh, I'd have to heat up. I was so fortunate. My husband does wake up earlier than me. Thank you so much. And so I'd be like, hey, can you just pop the heater on? Because I'm too stiff to get out of bed. I feel like rigor mortis has sent you at this point. It was terrible.
18: Well, that's not good.
17: No, I don't know. But I'm hoping that we can, talk about some of that stiffness and how we can try and work around that. Also, I'm going to be talking about a guide to supplement support for both perimenopause and hormonal balance.
18: I love this topic, and it's so good. Again, we're talking about awareness to be able to talk about these topics much more freely and openly. So we have talked about this a lot. This is something I'm very passionate about because I'm in the demographic.
17: Mm.
18: Great to have that convo today.
17: 131-873 is our number. We've already got your calls coming through, so we will get to those shortly, as well as coming up next, shining a light on CMV here on the House of Wellness.
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23: 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See, 23 is actually quite fascinating. It's the lowest prime number that consists of consecutive digits.
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17: Welcome back to the House of Wellness. 131873 is our number. Good morning to you, Mick. Unfortunately, you've been suffering with some hip problems lately. What's your question for Leah?
3: Okay. My problem is I'm getting a lot of pain for years, and I've been taking a lot of tablets, and now I said to myself, I will get on to inflammation tablets.
17: Yeah.
19: All right, so the first thing you need to do for me, hi Mick, by the way, first up, it would be a great idea to go and speak to your doctor to get some tests done to see, you know, is it something more than just a general ache? But I think from a pharmacy perspective, there's a great supplement in store that combines both magnesium and an ingredient called pea, but it's P-E-A. And magnesium is a muscle relaxant. So it gets in there and it relaxes your muscle.
17: So good.
19: And pea is actually a natural, it actually demonstrates analgesic-like effects, so pain effects. You put them together and they're an awesome blend. I put most of my clients on two of these twice a day with food. They take a little while to kick in, but it's safe to take chronically. I really hope this helps you.
17: Good luck with that one, Mick. 131873 is our number. Now joining us is Professor Lisa Hoy, who is a maternal fetal medicine specialist from the Department of Obstetrics, Gynecology and Newborn Health at Melbourne University. Welcome to the show, Lisa.
4: Hello, thank you for having me.
17: Now, we're having an important conversation about CMV, which I love because it wasn't that long ago that I was actually sharing some things about CMV on my own social media because friends of mine who are new parents are just so worried about CMV, how it spreads, and it can be easy as just kissing babies, can't it?
4: Yes, CMV is a virus that most people haven't heard of because it doesn't make healthy adults unwell. But if a woman catches it for the first time during pregnancy, it can affect their developing baby. So, you know, we are trying to increase awareness about this virus because there are some simple hygiene measures that women can take to reduce their risk of catching this infection during pregnancy.
18: So, Lisa, how can the CMV virus affect the unborn child?
4: So if a woman catches CMV during pregnancy, particularly in those crucial first 3 months of the baby's development, it can pass across the placenta to the baby and affect the baby's brain development. And we know that CMV is actually the most common infection that children are born with, and it can affect their hearing, their intellectual and physical development, and in some severe cases, unfortunately, end in stillbirth or death in the early childhood period. So it's a really important infection, but awareness, unfortunately, is much lower than we want it to be.
19: I agree with you. My kids are, my twins are 12 and my youngest son is 10. And it's, you know, it's not something that we spoke about, you know, 10, 12 years ago. But can I ask you, how can the risk of CMV be reduced?
4: So CMV is passed directly from person to person through contact with infected body fluids. And the most common source that people are exposed to is actually young children. We know how often they pick up viruses from each other in playgroup or childcare, and when we're, you know, wiping their runny noses, changing a nappy, or you know, feeding them, we may be in contact with their saliva, urine and nasal secretions. So it's really important to pay good attention to hand hygiene. Wash your hands for 15 seconds of soap and water after changing a nappy or wiping a child's runny nose. Don't share food or drink with your child. And
17: that can be clean. Hard. Oh my gosh, how sometimes it's non-negotiable.

0: And really that sharing food thing is just not eating something that's had the child's saliva on. So you could give the child something you've just eaten, but don't exchange it. Don't have it back.
1: Ah, the other way around.
0: Yeah.
1: How does testing for CMV work, whether it's in pregnancy and then for newborn babies?
0: So we're now looking at doing testing during pregnancy for people who are, have a lot of contact with young children, such as, you know, parents of young kids or childcare workers. And what that does is it tells us if a woman has had CMV before pregnancy. So if she's got pre-existing antibodies, then her risk of the virus passing to a baby is much, much lower. The women who've never had CMV before in pregnancy, they're the ones that need to really pay particular attention to these hygiene measures in the first 3 months of pregnancy. So that's new recommendations that are coming out from our national guidelines. Newborn testing, so testing babies at birth for CMV, is not universal in Australia. We do know that between 1 in 200 and 1 in 300 babies are born with CMV, but most of them are completely well. So it's really only if a baby has symptoms at birth or their newborn hearing screen gives an unexpected result where they may be tested for CMV.
2: So, Lisa, what does happen if your newborn baby is diagnosed with CMV?
0: If a baby is diagnosed with CMV, then they will be assessed by a paediatrician, and it really depends on whether the baby's showing any signs of effects from the virus. As I said, most babies don't, but if they do, they may need additional tests and imaging. They may be recommended to have antiviral treatment to reduce the risk of hearing loss. And even if they're completely well with no symptoms, it will be recommended that those children have ongoing hearing and developmental follow-up, because some problems don't appear till later in childhood.
3: And just following on from this, what are the symptoms of CMV for children?
0: So most children don't have any symptoms, or they might just have a runny nose or like a cold.
3: But what would a parent look for if they really needed to flag something?
0: Look, I don't think parents should try and diagnose CMV in their child, because most of the time there are no symptoms or it can just mimic any other of the many cough and cold viruses that we get. So I don't, you know, people shouldn't be super alarmed about whether their baby has it or not. They really just need to adhere to those hygiene measures, whether or not their baby's got any symptoms or not.
1: Oh, it's such an important conversation, and I'm glad that there is a bit more awareness that's coming about, but it sounds like we've still got a lot of a way to go with this.
0: Yes, and I think that's part of the challenge of this public health message. We don't want to alarm women because, you know, some of the effects can be really devastating, but it's very common. And pregnant women, you know, when we've done research on their perspectives and their response to these hygiene measures, they think it's really important. So they want to know about it. They don't want to be protected or shielded from this information. They want to be given the information about these simple hygiene measures that can reduce their risk of catching the infection. So the Cerebral Palsy Alliance have developed some really good resources for patients and clinicians and pregnant women that present this information in a really practical, non-alarmist way.
1: Cerebralpalsy.org.au.
0: That's right. I really recommend their CMV resource hub for anyone who wants further information.
1: Yeah, you can just search CMV on their website, cerebralpalsy.org.au. It is so fantastic. Professor Lisa Hoy, thank you so much for joining us.
0: Okay, thank you for having me.
1: Maternal Fetal Medicine Specialist, Department of Obstetrics, Gynecology and Newborn Health at Melbourne University. 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More of your calls coming up next. And we are also going to be looking at tips for relieving inflammation here on the House of Wellness.
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2: There is a breakdown on Tonkin Highway southbound just after Nangara Road in Whiteman with a vehicle in the left lane and people out of their cars. No traffic delays, but do take care of each other. Plenty of road closures around for our city to surf today till about 2 o'clock. Do plan ahead and allow extra travel time. PerthCityToSurf.com is a great spot for that. The Esplanade is currently closed between Spring Street to Barrack Street. I'm Fiona Cornelisi on Perth's Traffic Leader 6PR.
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0: Welcome back to the House of Wellness. Our number is 131-873. Now, many of us can deal with inflammation, swelling, our joints are hurting. So here to solve all of the problems, obviously, is Shelley Young, a health educator. I'm just putting a lot on you this morning, Shelley. I hope you don't mind.
11: No problem at all. Good morning.
0: Can you please share some of the symptoms for mild arthritis and mild osteoarthritis firstly?
11: Absolutely. Well, mild arthritis and mild osteoarthritis present with symptoms of dull joint pain or soreness rather than a severe continuous pain. Common symptoms include mild joint stiffness that with rest will improve within 30 minutes of movement.
12: So, Shelley, is there something that you would recommend that we could add to our diets to assist with inflammation?
11: There is. You can introduce curcumin, which is known for its anti-inflammatory properties, into your diet by consuming its whole food source, which is the root spice turmeric. You can find it in raw form. So some grocers have the whole fresh root available for purchase. But more commonly, it's available in dried and powdered ground turmeric powder form, which is also a component in things like curry paste and powders. Yep. Curcumin makes up about 2 to 9% of total turmeric by weight.
7: Now, if our dietary intake is inadequate, as in we don't eat or consume enough turmeric, and I'm not going to lie to you, I don't, what is available in the way of supplementation?
11: Yes, well, turmeric in its raw form is also quite poorly absorbed. So there are curcumin supplements that provide enhanced absorption by combining a daily dose of turmeric with black pepper that is standardised to contain piperine.
12: So what are the benefits of that?
11: Well, curcumin supplements have anti-inflammatory properties which help to relieve inflammation in the body, and they relieve symptoms of mild arthritis and mild osteoarthritis while relieving the joint pain, soreness and stiffness. They reduce that mild joint inflammation and swelling to promoting healthy joint function as well as joint mobility. And in addition, curcumin's antioxidant qualities reduce free radicals formed in the body, supporting joint health along with general health and well-being. So it might be time to get a bit more in your diet.
7: Mm. I love the fact that you've mentioned that combination of turmeric and black pepper, because it's so important to get that blend, isn't it? I think it's also important to mention that turmeric can often interfere with other medications, so it's super important to have that discussion in store with the pharmacist. Can I ask you, who would benefit from taking something like curcumin?
11: Absolutely. So this is for adults looking for herbal anti-inflammatory support to relieve their symptoms of mild arthritis and mild osteoarthritis. It's also great for people seeking relief from mild joint pain, soreness, stiffness, and for people wanting to reduce mild joint inflammation and swelling as well.
7: I feel like you're talking about me.
12: Yeah, I know.
7: She's talking about me.
0: Shelley, I'm so fluffy and puffy. You have no idea. The things that I am dealing with, I'm constantly trying to work with swelling and flare-ups and all that kind of stuff. So who would a supplement like this with curcumin, who would that be best suited for? And how often should we be taking it?
12: Yeah, I think that's key.
7: Yep.
11: Yeah, absolutely. So we should be taking this once a day. Look for a high dose because, as we said, it's not well absorbed. So you're getting a different level in a supplement compared to food levels. But take your curcumin supplement once a day or as advised by your health professional, and always take it with food.
12: Now, there is a lot of choice when you go into those different places to buy your supplements. So what should we be looking for in a brand?
11: Yes, definitely. 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
7: I couldn't agree more.
0: A lot of people are going to be looking at a few different bottles and packaging as they go and try and sort out their swelling. Hopefully we're not in too much pain, though, this morning. Thank you so much for joining us, as always, Shelley Young.
11: You're welcome. You're welcome. Lovely to chat.
0: Always read the label and follow the directions for use. 131873 is the number if you've got any questions, especially if it's around swelling and joint pain. I'm sure that that's something that you're dealing with quite often in pharmacy,
7: Every
0: Leah.
7: Every day. Every single day. You know, it's amazing how many people are in pain.
0: Yeah. All sorts of
7: pain. And you don't have to live with pain. There are things we can do.
0: Yeah, yeah, and supplements, and if it's curcumin, if that's going to help with that swelling, I find once the swelling for me sets in, that just makes everything so much worse.
7: Oh, it does. It does, particularly first thing in the morning. I don't know about you girls, but you have a hot shower in the morning, I feel like Tin Man. It's like, get that the joints oiled
0: up. Give
7: me
0: some WD-40,
7: yeah,
0: let's
7: go. Yeah,
0: literally,
7: I know. So that hot shower is needed, you know. But no, curcumin will certainly be of benefit.
0: 131873 is the number. More of your calls on the way. And coming up next, champion sportswoman Erin Phillips joins us on the House of Wellness.
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0: Welcome back to the House of Wellness. 131 873 is our number if you've got any questions this morning. And we welcome to the show champion sportswoman Erin Phillips to discuss not just her career, but also her role as the ambassador for INC Plant Protein. Welcome to the show, Erin.
23: Thank you so much for having me. Excited to be here.
0: Now, you're an ambassador, as I mentioned, for INC. Can you explain about how that came about and also how you may have used protein supplements across your incredible career playing basketball and AFLW?
23: Yeah, I wanted to find a plant-based protein supplement that, A, tasted good, didn't taste like cardboard, and I had come across a fair few of those in my time as an athlete, but also wanted to work with the best. And so when I became an ambassador with INC, I knew I was working with a great product, a brand that was very much aligned with getting the best out of my performance and my overall health. So very, very lucky to, still continue that partnership, and it's been fantastic for me.
12: Erin, we know that athletes are always concerned about what they consume. How safe and effective is a plant-based supplement such as INC, plant protein vanilla, for an athlete to take? And I do have a 17-year-old athlete at home, and is it appropriate for him?
23: Yeah, so obviously being an athlete, I mean, I'm retired now, but like when we when we get into international and national performances, like everything that you take as an athlete is just, you've got to be so, so careful with so many different proteins out there. You just don't know what's in them. So INC products are all Informed Sport certified, and you'll see that logo on the front of it, which makes, gives you that reassurance that everything that you're putting in your body has been tested for banned substances. And it's so reassuring as an athlete, and also for your coaches and dietitians that work with the sport. So I never had to think twice about taking INC products. And, you know, you're looking for that, you know, for people that 18 to 50 year range, if you're looking for a plant-based protein substance, that's, you know, you have that reassurance that, you know, what you're putting in your body is good for you, which is really important.
7: You've had such an amazing career. I'm in awe of what you've achieved. I just think you're incredible. I just wanted to say that.
23: Oh, thank you.
7: And we know that you're now retired from elite sport, but you're still involved just because, you know, you hadn't achieved enough. Yep. You're now the general manager of women's football at the Gold Coast Suns. You are awesome. Can I ask how does a protein supplement fit into your lifestyle now that you're not playing professional sport, now that you're not, you know, I'm sure you're still keeping fit, but you're not training as much as you know.
0: Yeah, I don't think you've slowed down all too much.
23: Oh, my gosh. Well, I love it when people say you're retired, because they think, you know, you're sitting on a beach or you're just kind of feet up relaxing from your career. I'll give you an idea. I have four kids, so that's a full-time job in itself. On top of now my new role up here in the Gold Coast, which is a full-time job, having flexibility and having a supplement that I can take on the road with me, INC obviously has not just the protein powders but also bars, which is very, very convenient for me. I just throw one in my bag and off I go. But I still love keeping fit and keeping healthy. It's a massive part of always of who I am, even before I was an athlete. And for my overall mental health, I feel, you know, if I get up and exercise in the morning, it's the start of my day, and it puts me in a better mood and just overall health to be, you know, the best mom and partner that I can be. And I also feel just more energy going into my job. So my fitness, although I'm not the athlete that I used to be, but definitely it's still front of mind. It's something I always keep in my daily routine.
0: Yeah, but you live in a beautiful part of the world where people just naturally get up early and get going with their fitness routine. Like, even when I'm on holidays on the Gold Coast, my husband and I, we're up 5 o'clock in the morning.
12: And then it's late. Yes, and that is late.
0: We're late. Yeah. You have a whole life before 9 a.m.
23: I just did a big walk from Burley down to Burley Heads and up through, and
7: all right,
23: packed.
7: Conversation
23: it was
7: over
23: 6
7: a.m. now.
23: It was packed. I'm sorry to rub it in.
7: That's it. I'm going. See ya.
0: For people who don't live their life that way, and there are a vast majority of Australians who don't. I just got back from overseas, and it's crazy how many people think that we're all just coastal living. And I'm like, do you realise how big Australia is? There's not a lot of people who are getting up and about at 5 o'clock in the morning for whatever reason. So if you're not an athlete, if you're not in the gym all the time, is taking a protein supplement still a good thing?
23: Yeah, absolutely. Protein's such a it's something we all need in our daily life, no matter what, like I said, no matter what walk of life you're living. It's such an important part to get right in your diet, and especially for me, who's someone, I've been plant-based for now over a decade, and so protein's definitely been something that's front of mine. And you know, especially now being a woman in my early 40s, it becomes even more important. So it's an easy way to get your protein goal per day by having a protein supplement. And like I said, you don't have to be you know, running marathons or playing professional sport.
0: Good.
23: You know, protein is something that you absolutely should. Yeah. I mean, we can do it together, but it can be from any walk of life.
0: You run the marathon, Erin. I'll hold the sign up for you at the end, okay?
7: I was feeling unfit.
23: I'm not sure my knees are up for that anymore.
7: I'm feeling more unfit now.
23: I might roll one.
12: So, Erin, how might we sort of jazz up the protein supplement? Because just taking a protein smoothie in the morning can be a bit blah. So do you have any recommendations what you might add to it?
23: Yeah, I love cooking. It's something that I've really gotten to enjoy over the years and trying to, yeah, because you're right, just taking a smoothie can be, or just a shake can be a bit boring, but I've been big on doing things like overnight oats or porridge if it's a little bit colder, adding, vanilla protein to my porridge in the morning. Like I said, it's an easy way to hit your protein goal. So
0: yeah.
23: Even pancakes lately is something that I've tried I've gotten good at adding protein to just different parts of my diet. So, you definitely want to jazz it up, and there's definitely different ways you can do that.
12: And there's a whole range of fruit and veggies that you can always add to a smoothie to change the flavour up a bit. So
0: it helps immensely.
23: Yeah.
12: Two-part veggies, one-part fruit, as I always say.
23: Yeah, definitely, like just adding, I've been doing even overnight frozen banana vanilla smoothies, but popsicles.
0: Ooh.
23: So, just different ways, I know. Easy to make and jazzing it up a bit is what it's about.
0: Well, we are so appreciative for you taking the time to join us on the show this morning, Erin Phillips. Best wishes, and hopefully next time I'm up just enjoying a lovely 5 a.m. walk in the Gold Coast, I'm passing you around Burleigh Heads.
23: Yes, come up and visit any time.
0: Oh, I'm overdue, to be perfectly honest with you. Erin Phillips, Ambassador for INC Plant Protein. 131-873 is the number. Good morning to you, Daisy from Taylor's Lake. What is your question for Leah?
2: Good morning, honey. I have a lot of inflammation in my back, on my knee, and my shoulders, everywhere. And when I go to a doctor, he's just telling me that keep taking osteopanadol because I have kidney problems. They don't. In one stage, they used to give me a lot of Mobig and Voltaren and everything, but now I'm not allowed to take. And when I hear about Corozo, turmeric, and all this tablet that they got, anti-inflammatory, and my question is that, well, shall I can take this tablet or I cannot? I don't know.
7: Hi, Daisy. You absolutely can take Caruso anti-inflammatory, the one with the turmeric. There's absolutely no concerns there from me. Keep on your Panadol Osteo, 2 tablets 3 times a day. I think it's worth a go.
0: And whenever you're picking up your medication, I still do this because we talk about how medication sometimes can interfere with others and supplements. I always check.
7: Mm.
0: I always have that conversation with my pharmacist, no matter who it is, just to double check that nothing's interfering.
7: Oh, look, the pharmacist is always there. So call, pop in. They're always there to answer these questions.
0: Thank you so much for your call, Daisy. And as always, read the label and follow the directions for use. 131-873 is the number. Coming up next, investing in women's health on the House of Wellness.
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25: Looks like no delays for your Sunday morning on our majors, freeways and highways all flowing nicely. The walkers and runners have now left our Perth CBD for the city to surf. They're on their way towards the coast. Rockaby Road is closed between Roberts Road and Churchill Ave. Railway Road between Bagot Road and Roberts Road. Then Hay Street is closed between Roberts Road and Underwood Ave. And Underwood Ave is closed between Selby Street and Stevenson Avenue. I'm Fiona Cornelisi on Perth's Traffic Leader, 6 PR.
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0: Welcome back to the House of Wellness. 131-873 is our number. Now, Leah, our pharmacist in studio, while Gerald is gallivanting across Europe at the moment, I wanted to pick your brain about the different stages of well-being when it comes to women, because I'm on the doorstep of perimenopause at the moment. I don't know when it's going to come. I think I get an email telling me when it arrives. And so I'm just trying to brace and prepare as best I can.
7: I think I'm in the guts of it. I had this conversation with a friend last night. I think I'm in right in the middle of it. But let's talk about perimenopause.
0: Let's do it.
7: Women have many health milestones, all right? So we go from puberty to monthly cycles to motherhood, then to perimenopause, and then later menopause.
12: But it's not always in that order.
0: No.
7: No.
12: It's not.
7: It just, we just don't get a break.
0: And you may not have motherhood.
7: Do we?
0: I'm just saying that because there are people who, you know, that are like me. I don't have children. I'm trying. But, so we've got so many stages that we're going through.
7: We do.
0: Our hormones just got a beating.
7: But I think each milestone brings a new need. I think it brings a new consideration of how we can take good or better care of ourselves.
12: Mm-hmm. Yeah. Well, I'm very passionate, obviously, about exercise, as Sarah Marie mentioned before, and food. But what else might be able to support us with these monthly hormonal changes?
7: We all know that with hormonal changes, women may look to support emotions, muscle health, and well-being. Now, there are new formulations designed for those experiencing these symptoms, which combine ingredients like magnesium, Vitex, chromium, zinc, and ginger. In premenstrual women, these are a support for healthy reproductive hormones, emotional balance, healthy blood sugar, glucose metabolism, muscle health, relaxation, and general health and well-being.
0: And so who can take them?
7: Well, who can take them? Everyone from, you know, who are experiencing these symptoms. Most perimenopausal women will start to have these changes around the 40s.
0: Yeah.
7: And they may experience it sometimes a little bit earlier, in the mid to late 30s.
0: I think the most important thing to know is that there is over-the-counter supplementation with those ingredients that you were talking about. And we are especially talking about a particular brand and product that is the Swiss UltiBoost Perimenopause Balance and Swiss Magnesium Plus Hormone Support. 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
0: us
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0: this
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31: It's 18 degrees at 9 o'clock. Good morning, I'm Bianca Carboni. Labor has lost the WA seat of Secret Harbour to One Nation in a historic by-election upset. It's the first time the minor party has secured a seat in the state's lower house. Federal One Nation MP Barnaby Joyce has told News 24 Australia's political landscape has changed.
32: How One Nation is seen and the product that One Nation delivers and the outcome that One Nation gets, absolute credit to Pauline Hanson, has dynamically changed. People have made a decision. They want a more dynamic political market. They want more competition. We're playing a good game and we're going to continue to make sure that we improve.
2: One Nation leader Pauline Hanson has told political commentator John Preston the party has begun a three-day tour of Victoria ahead of the state's November election.
3: I was interested to see what she was going to do down in Victoria because she's been light on policy and they've only got a few candidates out for the lower house. So she assured me in very solemn terms that she was going to have all of her candidates and all of her policies pushed out by the end of September.
2: The number of Australians missing in Nepal has risen to 42. Specialist personnel are helping local authorities in the wake of devastating flash flooding. Consular staff successfully rescuing Australian hiker Cara Severino. Reporter Nelson Scott in Kathmandu says damaged infrastructure is continuing to slow recovery efforts.
4: Still trapped, they may be alive and they're working to get that, but communications networks are still broken, infrastructure still destroyed. Things are very, very difficult and it's hard to stay in contact.
2: More than 10,000 Australians with advanced or metastatic cancers will now gain subsidised access to a new immunotherapy drug. Under a PBS expansion, eligible patients will be able to access Keytruda immunotherapy for just $25, making it available for a broader range of cancers. Peter McCallum, Cancer Centre Oncologist, Associate Professor Sumitra Ananda, has welcomed the news, saying patients shouldn't face financial barriers to accessing important treatments.
5: What makes this announcement particularly significant is the move away from assessing access purely one cancer type at a time towards a model that allows clinicians like us to use the best available evidence and their clinical judgment to identify patients whose cancers are likely to respond to immunotherapy.
2: In finance, the Australian dollar is buying 71 US cents.
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2: The World Squash Masters Championships start in just half an hour at Perth's Karrinup Shopping Centre. The eight-day competition will see 900 competitors from 55 nations battle it out on an all-glass court. And six Australians will play on day one of the US Open. Craig Grabriel has this preview.
8: Tony Gibson and Adam Walton will be the first Australians on court. Gibson's had a very good year, pretty much a breakout season, and plays the experienced Croat Donna Vekic, while Walton takes on Wu Yibing. Storm Hunter came through qualifying and plays Marta Kostyuk, the Wimbledon finalist. Wildcard Taylor Preston faces the Croat and American Alicia Parks. Kim Birrell and Alexander Vukic are the remaining Australians scheduled to play. Craig Gabriel, New York.
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10: Things are slower than usual due to some roadworks on Reid Highway westbound between West Swan Road and Daviot Road in Caversham there, with various lanes closed until 7pm. Slow down to 40k per hour, please, and traffic is slow in that area. And the city to surf, City Beach, we've got some closures. The West Coast Highway between Oceanic Drive and Challenger Parade South. Oceanic Drive between Howtree Place and West Coast Highway closed as well. I'm Fiona Cornelisi on Perth's traffic leader, 6PR.
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2: Mostly sunny today, heading for a top of 25 degrees. Showers tomorrow and 22 degrees. On Tuesday and Wednesday, partly cloudy, no rain and a max of 19. The wet weather returns on Thursday, up to 4 millimetres of rain with a top of 20. A shower or two on Friday and 19 degrees. More showers on Saturday and a top of 20. Right now, it's a chilly 14 degrees. More news at 10 o'clock on Perth 6PR.
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11: Good morning, 7 past 9 here on 6PR. A beautiful 19 degrees outside already, mostly sunny and 25 as you just heard in the news there with Bianca Carboni. Hopefully you get a chance to get outside today with showers returning tomorrow, but geez, what a massive day today is, and what a massive week we have coming up. Of course, plenty to talk about on the show today. The City of Surf is underway right now. As we heard, the walkers and runners are off. We'll be crossing to the City of Surf a little bit later on. We'll talk sport, of course. Plenty happening in the world of sport at the moment. I think the AFL wildcard round was a success. I think it's fair to say. Two ripping games. Last night, the Blues got through. The D's are now out after, I think they're now the first team to ever win 15 games in a season and not feature in the top eight final series. So while it's disappointing for the D's, Blues supporters, they'll be loud and boisterous over the next couple of weeks as they take on Geelong next week. And of course, that's now on the possibly the Fremantle side of things if things don't go to plan on Thursday night. But we'll talk all things sport with Dame Effham just after 10 o'clock. Rodney Hogg as well, former Australian cricketer, will join us. Might even touch on some local footy as well. The PFL, they've got their final series underway at the moment as well. So we'll possibly speak to the PFL with Ollie Pike. This hour, though, we'll touch on the big news last night. I was on the way home from Fremantle and was looking for updates on the political result out of Secret Harbour, the by-election there, and there was still no real result at about 9 o'clock. Went to bed and woke up and saw the news that One Nation were successful. Extraordinary news, and a man that's been following it for a long time is Simon Beaumont. We'll speak with him in a moment. Holly Abbott-Smith is Nine state political reporter. We'll speak with her in about 15 minutes as well because she was there all day yesterday. But our opportunity for you to get involved in the show today is with this question on 133-882 and 0487-999-882. With One Nation claiming Secret Harbour, is the Carnup train station project derailed? 133-882 or 0487-999-882. We've got our caller of the weekend prize, a $100 voucher to the Shoe Bar. So get involved today on that talkback line. A couple of comments already coming through on Facebook on that question. With One Nation claiming Secret Harbour, is the Carnup train station project derailed? This one from Rennie, Labor should still deliver on their promise, but saying that you can't trust any of these political parties. Good luck, Carnup. This one from Nita. There is more chance of getting it built now because Labor want to win Secret Harbour back. If Labor had won, there was no chance of getting it built. They would just continue to take it for granted. It was a safe seat. A safe seat no longer. Now, as I said, Simon Beaumont has been covering this in the lead up over the last couple of weeks. He is, of course, the 6PR Mornings host and joins us on the phone this morning. Simon, good morning.
12: Yeah, good morning, Seb. And that's a great question from your team, with the train line now be derailed. I'm not quite sure if I'm a yes or a no on that one. I think if you look at the campaign, Seb, where Labor were pretty grubby and pretty negative, and, you know, in some cases were just dishing up outright lies in their campaign, you just wonder how snippy, snarky they will be over this result. And I think, you know, that's possibly a no, the answer to that one, that the train station won't go ahead. I think, you know, it's been planned for in forward budgets, but yeah, I think I'm a no on that one, Sebby. Amazing night, as you said. It was, you know, the footy finished. Labor still wouldn't concede at around about 9:30 last night. So as we chat this morning, Seb, I've just got the WA Electoral Commission website open. 75% of the votes have been counted. Georgia Tree, 42.96, and Luke Hurtigan from PHON, Sebi, Paul and Hanson, One Nation, 57.04. That's a swing of 30.6%, and that is a belting. Seb, there's no other way to describe that. It's a belting for One Nation.
11: How much of this is on Georgia Tree? Because, you know, the as you said, it's been a snarky campaign from the Labor Party, and clearly she was silenced at one stage there, which didn't go down well for the Labor Party. How much of it is on her after Paul Pablo stood down?
12: I'm not sure that the great Labor leader, Bob Hawke, would have won Secret Harbour. I've just got this feeling that One Nation is in the ascendancy. The issues that were discussed in Secret Harbour are national issues, cost of living, fuel, housing, concerns with immigration, the amount of houses we've got for all of that. And this is what, you know, we're hearing from our listeners and mornings, interest rates, of course. And there's a massive lack of trust in the federal and the state government. I mean, it's only been 17, 18 months since the state and federal elections, Seb, and that's a clear issue. I mean, in answer to your question, I don't know that it was, is this one's on Georgia Tree. This is on the way people are seeing politics in more broadly. I mean, there's a lot of young working families in Secret Harbour, you know, Singleton, Medora Bay, Golden Bay, Port Kennedy, Warmbra, all through there. There's a lot of new houses. It's a youngish demographic. And Luke Hurtigan, Seb, he's 39. He's not even from WA. And he was just showing up every day in an orange shirt. And to his credit and One Nation's credit, they've had a big one.
11: Certainly. Did you feel as though this result could eventuate? I know you spoke about the betting results, the betting market during the week, and it was at $1.33 for Labor. And I looked to look at that market yesterday afternoon and see if there was anything changing, but the market had closed. It just was to give me a bit of an idea as to how it was tracking. But could you sense that this result could potentially eventuate with what you were hearing on the talkback lines and on the text line?
12: No, I didn't, Seb. And talkback's a funny thing, isn't it? There's still a silent majority in the background, I think. You know, 45 Labor seats in the lower house, one independent, John Huston, who deserted the Libs, six Libs, six Nats, and now one Nation seat. But I didn't, Seb. You know, I think it was one of your listeners to Brecky that told us about the market, but I didn't think this. I didn't see this coming at all. But certainly through talkback, you know, letters to the editor, the general vibe, if that is a thing, is that One Nation are in the ascendancy. And as I said, Luke Hurtigan came on with us last Monday, and he didn't have a lot of policy or detail. He just said, what I'm hearing is people aren't happy with Albo and with Roger. So I didn't think it's ever got to be honest, and that's it's a huge one for them. And you know, Pauline Hanson's Cessna is starting to fly even higher, I think, Seb.
11: And in terms of Roger Cook and the WA Labor government, what would they be thinking this morning?
12: Well, I think I saw in the paper today and online that Roger says, look, we'll learn from this and we'll listen. And that's what he's got to say. But it's the issue is what's happening nationally. And people want to be heard. And I think that's the general thing, that the trust issue is huge, Seb. People want to be heard. They feel they're not being heard by state and federal. So, you know, it's we had a poll on a yes no poll on Friday. Is this a sign of things to come? Is what's happening in Secret Harbour a sign of things to come? Dominant, yes. So that we've got 2 years of this, Seb. We've got 2 years of people talking about One Nation and how Labor need to turn around the trust and start to listen if they can.
11: How much will we be looking back on this result in the future, Bowie, from your perspective?
12: I think there's that. Oh, the old saying, the bellwether, which is the seat that's a trailblazer or a seat of sign of things to come. And I think this is significant and symbolic. It's symbolic mostly. They're still pretty light on the ground numbers-wise, Seb, you know, nationally and as state, One Nation. But they're an orange army now. They're a political movement still without being a really organised political party. But I reckon the whole nation's looking at this and going, wow, you don't have to be politically engaged to know. You know, you don't have to be a mad political nutty to know that it's on. Yeah. So your question, your Carnup question is a good one. Your question about what does this mean and will we look back? I think we will. I reckon this has been a night of nights for Pauline and crew.
11: What are you expecting on your talkback lines tomorrow from 9 o'clock, Bowie?
12: Well, probably like what you're getting today. You've already had a good response to your question about the train station on a Sunday morning. So I think we'll be overrun. I think the last time we had Pauline on, Seb, we asked the question about Pauline. Are you Pauline Hanson? Yes or no? And we had over a week. We had a million interactions, which is our biggest one ever. So we'll be busy from now until the next federal and state elections, I think, Seb. So buckle in. We'll buckle up.
11: Looking forward to your show tomorrow, Bowie, and the week ahead as well with you and your team on mornings. Bye, Mont. Appreciate your time this morning.
12: Yeah, thanks, Seb. I'm looking forward to hearing what Holly's got to say from the ground.
11: Certainly, yeah. She was on ground all day yesterday, a long day, so no doubt she'll have plenty to say about what those on the ground had to say to her yesterday as well. Simon Beaumont there, Perth Mornings host here on 6PR. It's 17 past 9. Seb Clark in this morning for Chrissy Morrissey. 19 degrees outside right now. As you might have heard, we've had a lot of feedback on the text line already. 0487 999 882. This one here from Kate. Yeah, I reckon Labor won't go with the Carnup train station. I'm not convinced they were ever going to. Sam says, in fact, it's Stan. He says, payback for sending the WA fishing industry bankrupt. That's Stan there in Willoughby. Keep the text coming, 0487 999 882. But of course, we've got that caller of the day prize, a $100 voucher to the Shoe Bar. So feel free to call in and let us know how you're feeling on the talkback line this morning. 133-882. Seb Clark in for Chrissy Morrissey this morning. It is now 18 past 9. Up next, we'll talk to Holly Edwards-Smith, 9 political reporter.
30: 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Got something you want to say? You're in the right place. This is Perth 6PR. Give us a call on 133-882.
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11: 22 past 9 here on 6PR Weekends with Seb Clark and for Chrissy Morrissey. A beautiful day ahead. Plenty coming through on the text line. It is 0487 999 882 or the open line 133 882. We've got that caller of the day prize. A $100 voucher to the shoe.

0: the other way around. Appreciate that. Joining us on the phone now is Holly Edwards-Smith, Nine political reporter. Holly, good morning.
1: Good morning.
0: How shocked were you by the result last night?
1: Well, there's a lot of speculation in the lead up to this by-election. And I mean, it's always hard. You can stand at pre-poll and ask voters about who they voted for. But as you can imagine, some people are more tentative than others to share. And what's been really interesting at this by-election was the amount of volunteers from all sides, and there were 16 candidates. So it really was a big pool for people to choose from. But I think One Nation's surge in support right across the country is something that was hard to deny, and you could certainly feel that on the ground in Secret Harbour. It's something that their candidate and, you know, now future Member of Parliament, Luke Hurtigan, was really feeling himself. He felt a lot of support from the community, from the party, and the result showed. I mean, a 39% primary vote just 18 months ago when we had the state election, One Nation got just over 8% of the primary vote. So it's a huge swing in a pretty short amount of time.
0: Personally, were you surprised by it, Holly?
1: It was going to be close. It was going to be close. I think just how big of a primary vote that they managed to get is surprising, just given the vast difference compared to 2025. But I think we knew it was going to be tight. You could sense that on the ground. And it'll be really interesting to see how the state election in Victoria and New South Wales early next year kind of feed off this orange wave that it's being called.
0: You mentioned it can be tough to get people to disclose who they'd voted for in Secret Harbour yesterday. Was that more so than maybe other experiences you've had in other by-elections?
1: No, I think by-elections, elections, just politics in general, people... Yeah. Can be quite tentative to share maybe who they vote for, and particularly, you know, for a camera, to speak on camera. It's their face, it's their name that they're associating with. And I think as the political temperature remains quite hot at the moment, that can also be a bit of a deterrent for people. But, you know, those that did share and, you know, claimed that they were voting for One Nation just said that they were tired of the two-party system, that they felt let down by Labor, both at a state and federal level, and that they wanted change.
0: This one here from Evan, he wanted the question posed to Simon Bowman, but I ask you, Holly, can you please ask Holly what her thoughts are on the Libs and Basil?
1: I probably won't share my thoughts on the Libs and Basil. That's really for the members of the public to share. Obviously, you know, as a reporter, we're just here to report and share what people think. But the Liberals conceded last night. They always said it was going to be a tough race. This was Labor heartlands down in Secret Harbour. And despite a mammoth campaign from WA Labor, it seems that they weren't able to win over the hearts of voters there. They've elected One Nation and Luke Hurtigan to represent them in the lower house. He'll be the first One Nation representative in WA's lower house history. It'll be a steep learning curve, but WA's One Nation leader, Rod Caddies, who has been alongside Luke Hurtigan this whole campaign, says he'll take to it like a duck to water, and we'll hear from them very shortly at about 10 o'clock this morning down in Secret Harbour. They had a big celebration down at the Peel Manor House last night. It was covered in orange. They even served butter chicken, which was orange too. So lots of orange balloons, lots of orange hats and shirts. It was very much a party and a celebratory feeling at the celebrations for One Nation last night.
0: And how strong was the presence by the political parties? Were there heavy hitters down there yesterday and through the night?
1: Pretty much all of One Nation's members from WA. We had Senator Tyron Whitten, as well as WA's leader in the upper house for One Nation, Rod Caddies. There was loads of just general supporters who, some of them are new to One Nation, others have been a part of the party for decades, and were really reveling in this growth in support that they've seen over the past 18 months to 2 years, but even more so in maybe the past 6 months. And we've started to see those polls from particularly the eastern states, where we're seeing like a 30% support figure for Pauline Hanson and her party.
0: Have we heard from Pauline Hanson this morning?
1: She is speaking today over east, and she did speak last night on News 24, and she said

0: said that this should be should send a message to Labor and seats right across the country that no seat is safe. I mean, this really is a historic win for One Nation. They haven't been able to turn a Labor stronghold in almost 30 years. The last time was in Queensland in 1998. In recent times, they've had some success with traditionally conservative seats and snatching seats from the Liberals, and we saw that at the South Australian state election. But this really is a strong message, and it shows that what was once a fringe party is now a major political force, and it certainly does start to cement that feeling that we're hearing from voters that they're tired of the two-party system and that they're looking outside and they're looking for something different.
1: Holly, appreciate your time this morning.
0: Thanks so much.
1: Holly Edwards-Smith there, Nine political reporter, about this big news story this morning, well, mainly last night, that Luke Hertogen with One Nation successful in claiming the secret harbour seat in that by-election. Extraordinary. Steve from Golden Bay has called in on 133-882. Good morning, Steve.
2: How you doing?
1: Good, thanks.
2: Yeah, I watched this by-election pretty closely down here. I'm in Golden Bay. Labor were going to battle all the thing. And the amazing part is that Labor actually had a 12% buffer.
1: Yeah.
2: So that shows you what's really happened down here. They've lost their roots for the working man Labor. They're more interested in helping anybody else except for the family working man. They've really crucified him, and I think that's shown on that result. We had a candidate down here, Paul Papalia. We never saw him, never saw a hide or hair of him. Promised a railway station 12 years ago, never happened. Mm. So nothing really got done in this electorate, and they've paid the ultimate price, you know, and that's what's happened. We had young Labor supporters, I mean, basically getting out of school, coming around, knocking on doors, telling us, you know, to vote Labor and all the rest of it, and it just went down like a lead balloon.
1: So, Steve, it sounds as though you're not surprised by this.
2: No, no, it was going to, we could feel it. You could feel it when you walked down to Port Kennedy.
1: Yeah, okay.
2: Polling station there, pre-polling. I mean, you got a massive amount of support for One Nation there, flying the Australian flag, you know.
1: Mm.
2: And then on the other side, you probably had two or three Labor pollsters, very low key. And you had the Greens on their side there. And then you had the Liberals on the other side. And fair enough, Ryan, I think it was named Ryan, he was actually a very good candidate. You know, he spoke very clearly and precisely. But where the damage was really done was with Hedgeworth. He's able to connect with people. He talks in layman's terms. He talks on that ground level, and he connects with people. And he just told it how it was.
1: Yep.
2: No mucking around, no bullshit, straight down the line.
1: Good on you, Steve. Appreciate your call. 133-882. Certainly got his work cut out for him now, Luke Hedgeworth. But we'll hear from him at 10 a.m. this morning, as we heard with Holly there. Keep the calls coming through. 133-882 or 0487-999-882. Up next, we'll switch tacks a little bit. Speak with Chris Harris, a principal psychologist at Oceanic Wellbeing, about the, I guess, the psychology behind giving and generosity. He's over at the Sydney Marathon this morning as well. But if you've got anything further to add on the Secret Harbour by-election, let us know. 133-882 or 0487-999-882. Plenty of text to get through. This one from Tim. Shouldn't have anything to do with who wins or loses. Just build it, because that is our question this morning. With One Nation claiming Secret Harbour, is the Carnup train station project derailed? Alan says it was never going ahead, just a magical carrot dangling to get the vote. 133-882-0487-999-882. Seb Clark in for Chrissy Morrissey on 6BR weekends this morning, 19 degrees outside.
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15: 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We're talking about the Secret Harbour by-election, the result there last night, which has shocked many, maybe not you. Let us know. 133-882. And on the back of that, with One Nation claiming Secret Harbour, is the Carnup train station project derailed? Richard's called in from Yanjibarb. Hello, Richard.
16: Hi, how are you?
15: Good, thanks.
16: Listen, I think the Labor Party has had no opposition. Mark McGowan won record thing. Roger Cook took over. I'm afraid it's time to go. I think Labor needs to get the best young woman, most talented young woman, into the leadership, and people will start listening. Because, sorry, Roger, people aren't listening to you anymore. Please move aside and help the Labor Party win the next election, because if you keep on going, you're going to lose. And I don't want that. I support Labor.
15: Oh, wow. So you're a Labor voter yourself,
16: I want to see the young people. Sorry?
15: You're a Labor voter yourself and you think it's time for Roger to move on.
16: Yes, absolutely.
15: Okay.
16: move on and help some of the younger ones who are willing to listen and can be seen to listen to the WA community.
1: It'll be interesting to see how he treats this result and whether he speaks today. Roger Cook, no doubt, he said that he felt as though, I think I read this morning, he felt as though a change was in the air, but probably didn't expect this sort of change so quickly. So we'll see what Roger Cook has to say on the back of this. 1-3-882, Braden's called in. Hello, Braden.
17: Hello, Chris. Braden here, calling in Secret Harbour.
1: Your thoughts?
17: Well, I guess I'm one of the younger demographic from Secret Harbour. And, me and my friends actually kind of shocked by the result of this election. I've grown up in Secret Harbour pretty much probably say half my child life. I'm an electrical engineer currently working in Secret Harbour. Luckily for me, I get to work remote, so the commute isn't too much of an issue. But I am actually moving out of Secret Harbour into the city. I'm currently working on renovating an apartment. It's just too difficult without a train station, really, to get to Perth. They did add that Lakelands train station, but it's down south and it's in the wrong direction. So it's not really useful. You still have to go to the Warmbro train station. So it's kind of disappointing in my opinion.
1: So it's sort of forced you out in the end, hasn't it, Braden? It's forced you out of Secret Harbour.
17: Yeah, I would say so. And look, I know that the train station's been a contending issue for a long time now, and it hasn't been delivered on. But I think, to be honest, I think just based off the success of Metronet with Labor, and I remember back in 2007 riding on the first train on the Mandurah line, and that was delivered under Labor. So I think Labor, look, they're not perfect, but I think they're the best candidate for the job, to be honest.
1: Okay.
17: And I think any opportunity of there being a train station is probably off the table.
1: Well, the majority of people last night didn't agree with Braden there in Secret Harbour. I appreciate the call, 1-3-882, as Luke Hettigen has that success. A couple more texts coming through, 1-3-882 and 0487-999-882. Lisa says, morning 7 team, great filling choice, thank you. Roger Cook and his team have their ears painted on. They've never listened to the people. They treat us like mugs. This resounding win by One Nation is a kick up the pants for both state and federal government. Yeah, well, and what Anthony Albanese, looking across from over east, thinks of the result he saw last night. Davo says, not surprised at all. Good to hear, Seb. Thanks, Davo. This one here from Mark. Hi. The election result is a bit of a worry. You have a party with a main policy of, if you don't like Labor and Liberal, vote for us. Not really a strong platform going forward. That's from Mark. And another text that says, thanks, Rita's brother, in reference to an earlier caller we had on. 1-3-882. It's 20-10 here on 6BR Weekend. Seb Clark filling in for Chrissy Morrissey.

0: As you might have heard in traffic, we've got the City to Surf happening this morning around the metro area. So if you are held up in traffic, just use some caution and practice patience. But Chris Harris is a principal psychologist of Oceanic Wellbeing. We want to talk about the psychology of generosity. Chris is in Sydney and they've got the big Sydney Marathon happening over there this morning. And of course, that's always raising funds for such things as the Harry Perkins Institute of Medical Research, which you'll hear a fair bit about here on 6PR. Chris joins us on the line this morning. Hello, Chris. Chris, have you got us? Sounds like Chris is clapping along with a song potentially. We might chuck him back to the producers and see where Chris is at. But are you running in the City to Surf this morning? Maybe you're going along to support someone. Let us know. 133-882 or 0487-999-882. The thought process of generosity in our day and age with, I guess, with monetary contributions to maybe organisations that you support, is there one that stands out to you? 133-882 or 0487-999-882. The City to Surf is on today, of course, with 30,000 people taking part. Are you one of the 30,000? Maybe you've finished already. You have to be pretty quick. But if you know someone that is participating today, 133-882 or 0487-999-882. Just some more texts on the Carnup train station and that potentially being derailed on the back of this One Nation result in Secret Harbour last night. A couple other messages coming through. Patricia says, they're still in government, so what's different? This one from Debbie Haynes / Armidale area, 8th Road / Armidale traffic lights were an election promise in 2021. Still no traffic lights. I very much doubt that a train station would have been built. 133-882-0487-999-882. Something else coming up after 10 o'clock. We'll talk about sport, of course, hoping to get Chris back on the line in a moment. But we'll talk about sport after 10 o'clock with plenty going on in the world of sport at the moment. The Eagles AFLW now zipping three. It's not a good start for their season after what looks like a real promising sign when Daisy Pearce joined the 4A. Fremantle played this afternoon as well. We've got some waffle finals, or in fact, just a waffle final this afternoon with East Perth taking on South. That's an elimination final. Claremont beat Perth yesterday. Jai Arrow played his 99th NRL game yesterday and what was an emotional scene. So I'd like to know after 10 o'clock, what are some of the most emotional scenes on sporting fields you've seen over your time? 133-882 or 0487-999-882. It was barely a dry eye in the arena there as he played his 99th game for the Rabbitohs. It's been a special allowance by the NRL, who have done a good job here, clearly with Jai Arrow diagnosed with MND. He's not in no position to play anymore, but they've allowed him to take to the field and then go to the bench to be able to play out his final two games to play 100 for the Rabbitohs. So we play technically his final one next week. Hoping to get online to Chris Harris shortly, but if you've got any emotional scenes on sporting fields you've seen over the years, 133-882 or 0487-999-882. Quite a long text here. I'll try to surmise it, but good morning. I'm super happy about the result, not because I'm a One Nation supporter, but I'm certainly a non-supporter of Labor, especially in this state. These guys are so arrogant and do not listen to use such words and to campaign against a toxic blah, blah, blah shows that Roger Cook and their cronies are more interested in having a crack at people rather than actually going about leading the state they are elected to do. What are your thoughts on that? 133-882 or 0487-999-882. 20 degrees outside right now. Hoping to get on the line to Chris Harris, Principal Psychologist of Oceanic Wellbeing after this here on 6PR morning. In fact, it's weekends with Sip Clark. It's 9:45.
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2: Things are not looking too user-friendly. Try and avoid this area and City Beach West Coast Highway between Oceanic Drive and Challenger Parade in both directions. Also road closure Oceanic Drive between Howtree Place and West Coast Highway. Bold Park Drive between the Boulevard and Oceanic Drive. The Boulevard between Empire Ave and West Coast Highway and Oceanic Drive between West Coast Highway and Challenger Parade all closed at the moment. I'm Fiona Cornelisi on Perth's Traffic Leader, 6PR.
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0: 11 to 10 here on 6PR Weekend. Seb Clark in for Chrissy Morrissey. Plenty of texts coming through about this question I posed to you, and that is, with this result last night in Secret Harbour, with One Nation claiming Secret Harbour, is the Carnup train station project officially derailed? Plenty of texts on the Facebook, but would love to hear your voices. 1-833-0487-999-882. This one from Daniel. Great to see One Nation win. Labor, a horrible party, and as long as these lefties are in power, there is no hope for any Australian. Don't believe me. Go check bills and heartless increases higher than inflation and tell me I'm wrong, and there is hope for all Australians, says Daniel, now that One Nation are in. This one here from Mark, he says, in regards to emotional scenes, which we'll touch more on after 10 o'clock, with the scenes that we saw yesterday between the Gold Coast Titans and South Sydney, with Jai Arrow taking to the field for what will be his penultimate time, with the NRL allowing him to get to his 100th game. Mark says, hi, for emotional scenes, how can you go past Damien Oliver winning the Melbourne Cup on Media Puzzle after the death of his brother only days earlier? It's a good point, so we'll touch on that a little bit more after 10 o'clock when Dane Metham joins us for Any Given Sunday. Any other sporting moments you want to talk about that were emotional for you? 1-833-882, 25 degrees the top today. Now, Butterby Joyce has spoken on Secret Harbour. He says the dynamic has changed and proves One Nation is polling better than online polling suggests. How much do you believe in online polling or just any polls that come out from day to day? Here is Butterby Joyce speaking this morning.
13: The world's changed, hasn't it, Andrew? Politics has changed. And I think one of the takeaways from that is our actual poll is always higher than our online polls, people have made a decision. They want a more dynamic political market. They want more competition. We're not going to get hubristic, but we're playing a good game, and we're going to continue to make sure that we improve so that we gain the respect of the people of Western Australia, the people of Victoria, where I am right now, people of New South Wales, and the people of Australia. And I think more and more the dynamics of how One Nation is seen and the product that One Nation delivers and the outcome that One Nation gets, and it's an absolute credit to Pauline Hanson, has dynamically changed.
0: This one from Muzza on 0487 999 882. Lying, deceitful and arrogant, Roger Cook. So that one there from Muzza. This one from Fred. In fact, this one, it was from John. The train station was a state Labor promise, not a tree promise, as she wasn't even in Parliament. If it doesn't go ahead, it's another Labor lie. This one from Aileen. I think the station should and will go ahead. It wasn't a whim. The main candidates all supported it, and Labor would look pretty stupid if they reneged now. Labor has become so arrogant and ignore public sentiment. They need and deserve a wake-up call. Well, I think they've certainly got a wake-up call last night. 133 882 0487 999 882. So your further thoughts on this, I'd love to hear from you. And after 10 o'clock, we will touch on emotional sporting scenes. This is from Alan. He says, hi, Seb. Nick Nat, after he lost his mum, crying on the field, very emotional. I think also when you think about the time Phil Walsh passed away as well, the Adelaide Crows head coach, and the game they played afterwards, which is actually in Perth at Subiaco Oval, between Adelaide and West Coast, extremely emotional scenes, and it was for that pretty much entire week. So we'll touch on more of those after 10 o'clock with Dane Mepham. A little bit later on as well, we've got the City to Serve happening here in WA. We'll preview, of course, the afternoon with Rusty Collette, but we'll talk about the City to Serve. Have you done it yourself? Did it raise some awareness for something that you were passionate about? We'll talk through movies as well a little bit later on. There's some good ones getting around at the moment. The Odyssey has clearly been around for quite some time. I still haven't got around to seeing it myself, being a three-hour movie. Can't find 3 hours in my life in general at the moment. But we'll talk about The Whisper Man. Have you seen that one? We'll talk about The Whisper Man trailer as well with Andrew Williams. Paul's called in from Cannington. Hello, Paul.
5: Hey, Seb, yeah, I'd just like to add to the Secret Harbour result. And I think 6PR wasn't the deciding factor, but Simon Beaumont during the week or the last few weeks, and kudos to him, he called out the Labor Party for some of the material they were spreading. And they were lying. It was dishonest. It was untruthful. And people do listen to stuff like that. And, you know, excellent, Simon. I won't repeat what he was saying because it was quite a lot of material, but the Labor Party was spreading absolute nonsense. And they got called out. Now, you might be a fraction too young, but there was a politician, Don Chip, and I'll clean it up a bit, but he had a policy, I'll keep them honest. I'll keep them honest, but I've cleaned that up a bit. And, you know, good on 6PR, good on Simon. And when you are lying and when you are spreading false material, you should be called out, and people do listen.
0: Appreciate the call, Paul. Yeah, it's a good point you make. It is surprising that they went down the route of, you know, lying, as Simon Beaumont put it quite honestly, when they do just have such a stranglehold on WA, why not just publicise the fact that, oh, you know, we're the people, we're clearly the people that the people of WA trust. So why not go down that route rather than going down the lies and the, it's hard to describe, but it was a different way to go about it in terms of why have such a stranglehold and not use that the way they probably should have. 133 882 0487 999 882. 21 degrees outside right now after 10 o'clock. Any Given Sunday with Dame FM. Anything sport related you want to talk about, give us a call. 133 882.
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0: couple of minutes away from the 10 o'clock news. We're expected to hear from Paul Hertigan a little bit later on, just after 10 o'clock, with his press conference as well. No doubt we'll give you the latest from that as well with Bianca Carboni in the news. 133-882, Joanne has called in from Perth. Hello, Joanne.
1: Oh, Seb, good morning. Very quickly. Okay, congrats to Luke in Secret Harbour, but the big congrats is to Pauline. Go, go, go, Pauline. Now, Seb, what I want to say, and you're probably in this category, I was speaking to two young ladies over the last couple of weeks, and anyway, they thought this is what politics is like. And I said to them, no, it's not normally this nasty. It's not. And I actually said, Roger Cook and Labor is so far in the gutter that I hope that they can pull themselves out. So what I'm saying, Seb, I hope this is also a wake-up call for the young ones, though they probably wouldn't care. But no, it's interesting because the young ones seem to think that this is how politics is. And I'm saying it's got so savage and nasty these last couple of years, and particularly with this campaign. So once again, I am so glad that Cook has lost, or that Labor has lost.
0: Yep, they lost this seat, which was so strong for them for so long. And it's a good point you make about it being so nasty these days. And yeah, it's just become what I've expected in politics. And it feels childish in a lot of ways as well, which I guess is not what you expect from your leaders of political parties in your own state. You'd hope that they'd be able to, I don't know, have some maturity about them in more ways than just leading out front. And we're not seeing that at the moment. And I think it's cost Labor last night specifically. So Luke Hertigan will speak at 10 o'clock. You're on 6PR Weekends with Seb Clark in for Chrissy Morrissey. You can join at any time. 133-882. Up next, sport with Dane Metham.
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3: It's 21 degrees at 10 o'clock. Good morning. I'm Bianca Carboni. One Nation has secured a stunning upset in the Secret Harbour by-election, claiming its first lower house seat in WA. The electorate has been held by the Labor Party for the last four decades. Nine political reporter Holly Edwards-Smith told 6PR's Seb Clark One Nation's Luke Hertigan has won 39% of the primary vote.
4: Just 18 months ago when we had the state election, One Nation got just over 8% of the primary vote. So it's a huge swing in a pretty short amount of time.
3: Nationals MP David Littleproud has told Today it should be ringing alarm bells for the Prime Minister.
5: And not even $6 billion worth of GST to WA could save Western Australian Labor. And Anthony Albanese is the one that's sending them broke. So this is a big message. And while One Nation is the wrecking ball to bring down Albanese, I don't know whether they're the ones to rebuild the country.
3: The number of Australians missing in the Nepal flood disaster has risen. Nelson Scott is in Kathmandu.
6: 42 Australians are still missing here, up from 41, after a wall of mud and water slammed through the Nepal-Tibet border. An Australian crisis response team is now on the ground and are helping local crews search through the rubble. Assistant Foreign Minister Matt Thistlethwaite says the government hasn't given up on finding the missing Aussies.
7: We haven't given up hope. Our officials are working around the clock.
6: Desperate families of missing Australians are continuing to arrive, searching for answers. The relatives of Western Sydney man, Bharat Mangwani, have posted his photo and information outside a Kathmandu hospital. His brother-in-law, Neera, says the family is unable to reach his last known location.
8: He's doing very well in his life and very religious person, he was a very good man.
6: In some good news, 26-year-old Cara Severino has been found safe and is expected back in Australia soon. Nelson Scott, Kathmandu.
3: An 18-year-old man has died in a crash in WA's Wheatbelt. Police say a Hyundai Accent left Oak Park Road and struck a tree around 3 p.m. yesterday. Major crash investigators are appealing for witnesses. In finance, the Australian dollar is buying 71 US cents.
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3: Carlton's young gun Jagger Smith has become an overnight sensation after booting two goals in the wildcard round final quarter, helping the Blues secure an epic victory over Melbourne. Despite finishing 10th on the ladder, it's helped them secure a spot in the finals, and the packed crowd at the MCG was going crazy.
9: The umpire from that set said yes, and Jagger Smith, as the clever young man he is, comes up holding his throat. And Carlton are going to win this game.
3: The full final fixture has now been locked in. First up, Freo takes on Hawthorn at Optus Stadium on Thursday. Tickets are already sold out. South Fremantle host East Perth in this afternoon's waffle elimination final. Royals co-skipper Hamish Brayshaw is hopeful it'll be the third time lucky this season, with his side losing the last two waffle grand finals.
10: Yeah, we're as confident as we've ever been. I mean, the last couple of years we were first, then we won, and then we were straight through. We've done it different ways every year, and it hasn't worked for us, so we may as well try it from fifth and see if that can get it done.
3: That's the latest news and sport.
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13: If you're heading north on Roe Highway, there is a large plastic sheet in the centre lane just before Tonkin Highway there in Kewdale. No delays, but do take care. And of course, the city to surf's on till about 2 o'clock this afternoon. Plenty of road closures around town. Check out their website for more info and plan ahead. Closure at the moment, sections of Kings Park Road, Mount Street between Spring Street and St George's Terrace closed as well. I'm Fiona Cornelisi on Perth's traffic leader, 6PR.
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3: Mostly sunny today, heading for a top of 25. Beautiful weather for those runners in the city of surf today. Motorists are being reminded to plan ahead with widespread road closures coming into effect. Showers tomorrow and 22 degrees. On Tuesday and Wednesday, partly cloudy and no rain with a max of 19. The wet weather returns on Thursday, up to 4 millimetres of rain with a top of 20. A shower or two on Friday and 19 degrees. More showers on Saturday and a top of 20. Right now it's 21 degrees on Perth 6PR.
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0: 7:10 here on Weekends, as you just heard, Seb Clark in for Chrissy Morrissey. A beautiful day ahead weather-wise, and not too bad as well in the world of sport, which we'll touch on in a moment with Dane at Meffham. Just some text to wrap up the last hour. It's been very political heavy with one of the biggest news stories. I think it has to be the biggest political news story of the year, with Luke Hedigan successful in that Secret Harbour by-election as an outsider to Georgia Tree, who was not successful last night. He's speaking pretty much right now as I speak. So we'll bring a little bit of what he has to say a little bit later on, but just some texts on 0487 999 882 to wrap up that last hour. From Andrew in Salter Point, One Nation stands for nothing and it has no substance. So it's a sad indictment on the current political environment that people need to resort to voting for One Nation for change. The Labor Party thinks a racing track at Belmont, at Burswood is a worthwhile priority. That's pathetic that they're from Andrew in Salter Point. This one here, from a anonymous texter, regards to One Nation's victory, Australians are extremely protective of their returned servicemen and women. Australians have learned not to listen to liars. A vote for a liar is a vote for deception. Hasty, Cook, Zemplis, Albo, it's one and the same. A two-party duopoly. The people of Secret Harbour delivered a win, not only for Secret Harbour, but a win for Australia. One Nation is just the catalyst. This one here from Brian in regards to the footy. We'll touch on in a moment, but Jim says it's really a sad day when you think One Nation is the answer. They do nothing for First Nations. They do nothing for women. They do nothing for the least financial in our society. So those are the thoughts of Jim this morning. It's 10:09. It's time to lighten up the mood with this.
2: Any given Sunday.
0: Good time of year to be into your sport. Any Given Sunday with Dane Meppen joining us. Hello, Dane.
17: G'day, Seb. How are you, mate? Are you're not playing any footy at the moment?
0: No,
17: anymore?
0: Mate. Retired. Finished after I smashed my face.
17: Retired.
0: That's me. Yeah. No, when the operator said about my face, look, we could operate on your cheekbone, but you could lose vision in this eye. I thought, well, it's a good thing that you're actually operating on my prosthetic eyesight. So it was probably a bit of a wake up call that if I did get a whack on the other side, I might be in some serious strife and, you know, I'd be, out of job, I imagine. It'd be pretty hard to broadcast blind, but nah, finish now, mate. And there's a lot of PFL finals going on, which we will touch on because I've got Ollie Pike on from, the PFL who'll join us a bit now, about in 20 minutes to talk about the local league. Are you still into your footy yourself?
17: Yeah, the reason I asked, I knew you were playing earlier than your team. I'm not sure how Kingsway have ended up going, mate. But yeah, peeps of footy finals. I had mates yesterday, a couple lost, a couple won, a couple are out, and just, you know, the silly season begins. But the reason I bring it up is because I think if there's anyone out there or any of our listeners on the text line or want to call in and let us know how their teams are going or their kids or their grandkids or, you know, how people are performing at the local level, because that's, you know, that's the heartland of sport in this country. Let's hear it.
0: It's plenty of leagues in the PFL. I mean, it goes from A right down to E, and there's tons of teams. So as Dane says there, if you've got a youngster in your life that's playing footy at the moment, let us know how they're going, and if they had a win yesterday, to send them through to yet another final. 1-3-8-82 or 0487-999-882. We'll touch on the waffle in a moment with Marza and Beckenham, but I just want to quickly talk about the AFL wildcard. It feels like a major success, doesn't it?
17: Well, they have nailed it with the two games that we got. You couldn't have asked for anything better from the AFL. So they'd be absolutely licking their lips. I don't know how you feel. It was a great weekend and the footy was good. I still don't like the fact that Melbourne finished sixth with 15 wins and are now not going to be playing next week. That just doesn't sit right with me given the season they've had. But Carlton were very good and they've deserved to keep going, because I would say they've been one of the most informed teams in the AFL for, the last 3 months at least.
0: Well, since Fraser's come in, he's been the informed coach, even better than Justin Longmuir with that win over Fremantle last week. So, no, it's a good point you raise. They are the first team, Melbourne, to record 15 wins in a season and not feature in finals. So you'd be feeling pretty down on your luck. And we'll hear from Max Corner in a moment about what he thought about the game last night, because he was scathing in his post-match chat with Mitch Cleary. But I think for the AFL, they'll be looking at it going, perfect. We had a ripping game on Friday night between the Dogs and the Pies, which went down right to the wire, the last kick of the game. And then last night, it was what the wild card was for, letting that team who maybe didn't start the year right but came good towards the end get into the top eight. And they do deserve to be in the finals, Carlton, but, you know, Melbourne, as you said, they probably don't deserve to be looking from the outside.
17: Yeah, I don't know what else you can do, though. Like, I think it's going to be a success until, you know, maybe 2 or 3 years down the track when we just have a stinker weekend where...
0: If we have St Kilda playing North Melbourne on a Friday night for one just to get in and then get knocked out next week, that's when the AFL go, oof, well, maybe this isn't the right thing. But,
17: Gold Coast playing North on the Gold Coast. But more to the point, though, is that it'd be a shocking weekend when we have, you know, like a team like Melbourne who finish on 15 wins in seventh, and we have a team who probably shouldn't be 10th or just scraped in, and it's like a 100-point belting. Mm. Like, that's going to not be a good, that's not a good product. But what we had yesterday and Friday night, obviously awesome games of footy, and I think we can really enjoy that. And I'd love to hear people's thoughts as well, Seb. So if people enjoyed it, I know there's been a lot of criticism of it, but we can't really complain with what we got. So if people do have thoughts or wanted to share them, let's hear it.
0: Muzza from Buckingham wants to call in about the waffle. Hello, Muzza.
18: Yeah, g'day, boys. Fellow Demo, supporter Dano. Not a good day.
17: G'day, Muzz.
18: Mate, Reggie's got some ass league lost, but we can redeem ourselves next week and have the... I think it'll be played at Laugh Lane, so hopefully they can bounce back and both heads get a win. Disappointed to see that, but I did... bumped into Chris Gordon yesterday. He was telling how he was playing. And, Murray Cooper's actually involved with Claremont. Yeah, that's a bit of a shame. But Perth can redeem themselves. They went in with the Challenge after the games, after the coach's speech. Just said to the boys, look, head up, boys. You know, you've got next week. Just stay positive and, you know, stay strong. Like, you know, and they said, acknowledge it, which was good. They looked slated. They looked, they lost an arm and a leg, which was good. I hope they take that on board inwardly and come out and belt them next week. And I hope these Perth win today. And on the AFL, I agree with you, and a lot of people are saying that justice has not been served. Melbourne should have been in there, not Carlton, Collingwood, and great result that the Pies got beat. And go Demos next week. Thanks, boys.
0: Good on you, Muzza. Appreciate the call. Yeah, well, it's a good point that he makes about the D's and what we're talking about this morning as well, is the fact that they probably deserve to be in that top eight. I mean, you look at it and it is a strong top eight now though. Like, you can't look at it and go, oh, they shouldn't be in there. I think all teams that are in there deserve to be in there, and it's probably Melbourne that are the most unluckiest side to be outside.
17: Yeah, I do agree. Yeah, and to be fair, we're going to get a good weekend of footy next weekend as well. So it's not too much to complain about. I just thought with that year that Melbourne have had, they deserved it. I just want to talk on the Perth Demons, Muzza. Tough afternoon yesterday, but one positive to come out of this, and I don't know if you know this, Seb, so Perth have never played a final at Lathlete Oval ever.
0: Right.
17: So apparently they've never, ever featured in a home final at Lathlete Oval. So
0: they'll get one next week
17: first
0: now.
17: Time. Yeah.
0: Wow.
17: If they had won, they would have been playing Peel at Coburn. So they never, Mandra, they've never had one apparently. So we have got some sort of positivity to come out of that loss yesterday. We're going to see a first ever in the waffle, from my understanding. So that might be a lot of fun for the long suffering Demon supporters.
0: Yeah. Well, good morning, Mark Reddick. Now they'll play the winner of South Fremantle and East Perth. Is that right?
17: That is right, and I think that'll be a good game of footy today, which will be, I'm assuming, Mark Redding's is commentating, actually.
0: It's a good point. 2:10, that one. First throw up there at Fremantle Community Bank Oval. Sean's called in about wildcard round. He's in Baldivers. Hello, Sean.
19: Yeah, hey, guys. Yeah, so two things. One, any footy's better than no footy, and it'll keep the momentum, and I'm sure your average footy punter's like, yeah, I might not have been a fan, but it's footy, and the season, you know, the finals will continue, which is awesome. Number two, Jager Smith. The reason why I struggle a bit with it is because he was the consensus pick three a couple of years ago. The Eagles had that pick, and we split it to get Baker and Bo Allen.
0: Mm.
19: I didn't think it was a good move at the time, and I think it's looking worse now. People say, oh, but you don't know what you're going to get with Bo Allen, and Baker's the captain. Well, mate, you already know what you're getting with Jager Smith. And I'm just going, I just didn't think it was a good move at the time. I've got enough evidence to say it's not, but I just want to hear your thoughts.
0: Good point, Sean. Your thoughts, Dan?
17: Yeah, it's not aging well. Paul Hazelby brought that up the other week as well when Freo played Carlton. Is he's just, how have West Coast overlooked this? And what we do forget also is Matt Owies was part of that.
0: Yeah.
17: Also, who hasn't really, well, let's be honest, he hasn't lived up to any sort of expectations at West Coast. So, yeah, that will come back to bite them, I think. However, that being said, I do think Bo Allen will not be a non-serviceable player. I think he'll be best 23, might be 150-plus gamer at minimum, I'd say. He showed a lot of signs this year. I think, Seb, you might agree with this, mate. Since Dacos and Sheasel and Will Ashcroft and those sort of guys have come into the AFL, Jagger Smith as well, I think we've over... estimate how good like rookie and young players are supposed to be. Like normally it takes them 2 or 3 years, maybe even, you know,
0: the development programs must be at the best they've ever been, because they're coming in and they're averaging 20 or 25 and they're kicking goals, and their body shapes as well. You know, you used to look at blokes like Scott Pendlebury, and they used to come into the league and they were skinny, scrawny kids, and they'd have to spend a year or two in the gym before they'd get a look in. But now you're seeing players come in and they're looking like genuine AFL players already as they take to the field for the first time. So it's a credit to the development squads that they are put through these days. And you can only imagine it will only get better from here on. But the Eagles, I think they've had a couple of misses with their draft selections over the last couple of seasons. And I think we would have seen them, you know, potentially applying their trade in a wild card game this weekend, and that's probably where they're headed next year, is what they're hoping for in season 2027.
17: It's got to be an aim. They've got to nail their picks.
0: Yeah.
17: This year again,
0: the draft is pretty light this year, isn't it, Dan? I don't think there's anything. There's no Harley Reid in it, is that right?
17: Well, the draft is a little compromised given the fact that the they believe the report came out. I can get the names up in a minute. The 8 guys that Tasmania are targeting to come and play in their VFL, the underage players, and then as soon as they enter the league, those guys end up being Tasmanian players. So there are consensus top picks in that group, but no one else is going to get access to them. Assuming they all take on that Tasmania gig, which they'd probably be silly not to, given they're going to be paid $150,000 to move over there and play local footy. Yeah, it's a pretty good deal for a 17-year-old.
0: This one here from Darren of Seville Grove. He says, "Hi Seb, how much of a success would wildcard round be with non-Victorian venues rewarding mediocrity? And no, my team didn't make finals because they weren't good enough to make the 8 like Collingwood and Carlton." That's the point we raised before. If we were watching a game up at People First Stadium or those northern states games, we probably wouldn't be as interested or singing the praises of the AFL as much.
17: It wouldn't be as good of a spectacle if it was played at NG Stadium in front of 8,000 or 9,000. Maybe they get a few more, but packing out a G obviously makes it look a hell of a lot better than it would be if, as you said, if Gold Coast are playing North in a wild card, I don't know if it would. The game might be good, but the visuals probably not.
0: Yeah. Well, talking about local leagues, before this text coming through, "Hey guys, I had the PFL Integrated B grade grand final. I play for Swan Districts and we lost by 13 points, kicked 3 goals, 1 behind, and we were the top team all year. Today the feeling hasn't sunk in, but the team is heartbroken. I can only imagine there were some teams that probably would have missed out by some small margins, and thoughts are with you. But if you've got a person in your life playing some local level footy or any grades of sport, let us know. 133-882 or 0487-999-882. More of Dane Mepham up next. We're going to talk about the more emotional scenes you've seen on sporting fields after Jai Arrow yesterday playing his 99th and penultimate game for the Rabbitohs. What are some of the most emotional, heartstring pulling games that you've seen where you've struggled to keep your eyes dry? 133-882 or 0487-999-882. More on that next. It's 21 past 10.
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13: Please be mindful if you're heading south on Tonkin Highway, there is a breakdown at Hale Road. The centre lane is blocked. No traffic delays, but do slow down and take care of each other. Some road closures. Rockaby Road is closed between Roberts Road and Churchill Ave. Also Railway Road between Bagot Road and Roberts Road. Hay Street shut at the moment between Roberts Road and Underwood Ave, and Underwood Ave between Selby Street and Stevenson Avenue. I'm Fiona Cornelisi on Perth's Traffic Leader, 6PR.
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10: 25 past 10 here on 6PR Morning. Seb Clark in for Chrissy Morrissey. A nice 22 degrees outside right now. We're speaking all things sport with Dane Mepham, and Rodney Hogg joins us on the phone this morning. Hello, Rod.
11: Hi, guys. How are you?
10: Really well, thanks.
12: Hey, Hoggy.
10: Let's look back at those two tests against Bangladesh. They were weird.
11: Very interesting, weren't they? The fact that we'd, the one up in Darwin where we won the toss and we decided to bat, which I felt was pretty incredible because we'd knocked them over that practice game or whatever you want to call it just prior. The Bangladeshians had been knocked over for 50. So there you've got a bit of a green top up in Darwin, and you've got the 6'5", 6'8" fast bowlers and the little 5'7" batsmen. The last thing those little Bangladeshians wanted to do was to bat, and we won the toss and decided to bat, which allowed them into the game, and they ended up winning that one. And then obviously common sense kicked in Mackay, and we decided to bowl first, and Mitchell Starc, so he's outstanding. He's getting better, I feel. Even at that age, he is at the moment. He's bowling just as well as he's ever bowled, swinging the ball, and knocked him over very cheaply, and we won the one. So it was 1-1.
12: Hoggy, I like the fact that Bangladesh have come here and were competitive in that first test, and obviously they probably weren't up to the standard in the second one, but I think we've got a lot of problems coming into the summer. I'd be interested to hear your thoughts. Our top order, it's not looking super convincing, if I'm honest.
11: Well, since David Warner retired in 2024, we've had eight batsmen opening the batting. Steve Smith, McSweeney, Constance, Head, Labuschagne, Khawaja, Weatherall and Renshaw. So eight people have opened the batting. So the selectors know that we've got a major problem trying to find an opening batsman. And then we saw trying to select teams in August, which is pretty hard to find people in form because we haven't played cricket since March. So we're running up against, we've got Labuschagne totally out of form, should be dropped, but we can't find someone to replace him. We've got Head opening the batting, shouldn't be opening the batting. And we've got a bloke, sort of Webster's a second all-rounder, and he's coming in at seven. So we certainly have got problems, certainly with our batting. And I googled up, gentlemen, Google's now AI, or whatever you want to call it, and Google said in 2003-04 season, first class Australian, several batsmen achieved very high averages. Google, in 25-26 season, batting averages fell in the low to mid 30s. So Google summed up exactly where Test cricket's gone over the last 20 years. The batting, the standard of batting has dropped.
10: Hoggy, you think we're staring down the barrel of the death of Test cricket?
11: Well, we've just had, this weekend, and I know at the start of the season, you guys probably would have felt like me in the footy season. Mm. We've gone, final 10 teams. What a waste of time just making up numbers. But we've seen the greatest weekend, and the television networks would be rubbing their hands together when we had on Friday night, we had

0: Collingwood playing in front of 90,000. And last night we had Carlton playing in probably nearly 90,000 as well. So the television networks would have been rubbing their hands together. Television networks at the moment, last summer we played 5 test matches. We had 2 of them were over in 2 days. We just had one of that one up in Darwin went for 2 days. Sorry, the one in Mackay went for 2 days. So the last 7 test matches Australia's played, we've had 3 2-day test matches. So what are the television networks thinking about test cricket going forward? Are they going to want to tip their money into test cricket? I don't think they will.
1: It's a really good point. Speaking of, though, we want to move on to South Africa test in about 5 weeks, Hoggy. They've been basically the top team since the World Test Championship. How do you think our top order is going to go against some of those bowlers, Marco Jansen and Kagiso Rabada, on their home deck?
0: Well, it's always a test. South Africa is always to go to South Africa is one of the hardest tours because the wickets play a little bit similar to us. They're nice and fast and bouncy. A couple of, Natal swings around. So that really tests out the batting. So if a batsman's not in form and he goes to South Africa, especially with their lineup, they're going to be really tested. So how will you pick our side to go over there? Well, we can't do too much, can we? Because there's no one going to come in and take people's places. So we're virtually going to go away with the same team, same batting lineup, so it'll be a very, very interesting. When does it start? It's at the end of September, isn't it?
1: October 9, I think.
0: Not that far away, is it? 24th of September, we start the tour. Yeah,
1: it's well. I also want to know, Hoggy, so Corey Roccacioli has been close to the leading Shield wicket taker for the last 3 seasons, playing on a, you know, notoriously non-spin friendly deck. Is there any chance, I love Nathan Lyon, but is there any chance that he gets a look in for this series? I mean, he has to be due, no?
0: Well, the other part that the Australian selectors, they went along to that Shield final back in March looking for a batsman. And I think one batsman made a 50. I think McSweeney made a 50. No other batsman made a run. Kerry got 100, but Kerry's already a keeper batsman sort of thing. So they can't find a batsman. Now, when you've virtually got 4 Scott Pendlebys, haven't you? The 4 guys who are bowling for Australia are virtually Scott Pendlebys. Pendlebys done Collingwood a favour because Collingwood couldn't retire him. Pendleby is going to play until he says, I'm going to retire. I can only think back to probably Boomer Harvey, where Boomer Harvey they finished up his career and they finished up Michael Tuck. But the superstars have got the right to go until they want to go. And I think we've got the bowls. Now, Cummings is a little bit younger than, he's only 33, but Stark, Hazelwood and Lyon are 3 guys, 3 megastars who are so old now, they should be gone, but they're not gone. And Roccacioli's he's someone who potentially, you've got to look at the word potentially, he played that Murphy from Victoria, he's not potentially a superstar test cricket, but Roccacioli is a potential superstar test cricket, and he's had to just wait because there's only one spot there for, and how we've seen those games that was not, where Australia aren't making many runs and the fast bowls are dominating. So really, Lyon can go into some of these test matches a couple of 2 days where he hardly gets the bowl. So you can't say he's bowling well or he's bowling badly. So he's going to keep going, and we see in the past where off spinners, like your hand, just how many times can your hand rotate around and put revs on the ball? And he's 38 years of age and he's still sending them out just as well as he ever has. But Roccacioli is a potential superstar, and there's not many potential superstars around in Australian cricket at the moment.
1: Well, you touched on him as well, but despite the age, Cliff, Mitchell Starc almost arguably is getting better. This is possibly the best he's ever bowled. He's moved to the top of the world test bowling rankings for the first time in his career. He's top 10 in all-time test leading wicket taker now, Hoggy. But, you know, it's probably hard to push a guy like that out of the team, as he said.
0: We can't push him out, but Tom catches up with everyone. So the Australian selectors can't balance the batting. But at one stage in the future, we're all of a sudden going to have to look for 3 new bowlers. We've had those four New South Wales bowls that have kept us going for well over 10 years now. But all of a sudden, and it might just all happen all at once, all of a sudden we'll have four new bowlers. I mean, Zessers did a good, not Zessers, Nessa did a really good job last summer. He was very good. We've got Bowen waiting in the wings, and I think he's about 37. So it's an interesting area, that the bowling setup. So the future is an interesting one for Australian cricket.
1: All right, Hoggy, before we let you go, I want you to give us a quick wish list for the upcoming tour of South Africa and then the summer as a whole. What do you want to see from the Australian cricket team that will give you hope for our future prospects?
0: Well, I thought Cam Green was stuck by him. His average was looking pretty average, but he looks like a test batsman, doesn't he? He batted beautifully in Darwin and Mackay. So I want to see him play well over in South Africa and really cement himself as a superstar test cricketer or a star test cricketer and live up to the fact that he's getting $4 million. So you want to see him bat reasonably well. That'd be one area. I want to see Bowen get a little bit of a chance in South Africa. His record's outstanding. He's in probably the greatest strike rate in the history of Australia. So I want to see him get a game as well. Not so much at the expense of someone breaking down. Perhaps someone gets rested and give Bowen a bit of a go. So my standouts, I want to see Carey back getting runs and Green continuing how he's playing right at this very second, and Bowen getting another chance with the ball.
2: Good on you, Hoggy. Appreciate your time this morning.
0: Thanks, guys.
2: There he is, Rodney.
1: Thanks, Hoggy.
2: Legend. Dan, we'll be back in a moment. We're going to speak to Ollie Pike, PFL commentator, about the local leagues yesterday and some of the finals that were taking place in the PFL. We've had a couple of grand finals being played out. We've got the grand finals for the A grade in a couple of weeks' time. But, of course, the B grade and downwards from that we'll talk about with Ollie Pike up next here on 6PR Weekends. It's Seb Clark in for Chrissy Morrissey, 25 to 11.
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2: 22 to 11 here on 6PR Weekends with Seb Clark in for Chrissy Morrissey. 22 degrees outside right now, and of course it is September footy just around the corner. Finals footy. If you've got someone in your life who is playing finals footy or just finals sport in general, let us know. 0487 999 882, 133 882. We're doing Any Given Sunday with Dane Meffin. And Dane, I thought we'd chat with Ollie Pike, who's a PFL commentator, about the PFL and the competition that it is at the moment, because there's a lot of young blokes specifically in our age demographic and women as well with the stronghold competition that is the PFLW as well. Ollie joins us on the phone this morning. Hello, Ollie.
17: Boys, how are we? Thank you very much for having me.
2: No worries. Now, just tell us through a game that you were at yesterday. I think you were at a Kingsway University game that went down to the wire. Is that right?
17: Yeah, it was nuts. It was absolutely crazy. We were doing the call for it, and I tell you what, an absolutely thrilling finish. UWA get off to a 34-point lead at quarter time. Kingsway held scoreless. UWA leading the entire game, comes down to the last minute. Blakey Morris goes up, gets his arm chops, kicks a goal to put Kingsway within 2 points. After that, I think one of the uni boys is either, I'm not still entirely sure what happened. I was on the other side of the field commentating from the UWA balcony, but one of the boys, I think maybe he's hit a Kingsway player or maybe he's said something to the umpire. Right. Yellow card, Kingsway from the exact, Kingsway have a shot from the exact same spot they took their previous one. Take the lead for the first time the whole day with a minute to go. Ball goes into the middle. Stoppage comes out, goes into UWA's forward 50. Mark, shot on the siren, doesn't make the distance. Kingsway win by 4 points.
2: Wow. All right, give us a call then. Just relive it for us and commentate it now for us, will you, Ollie?
17: It was... let me think of the ruckman's name. Oh, yeah, so it was Elliot down to Upson, who gives it to Bolton inside 50, and it's marked by Toby Jones, who goes low and puts it into Henry Alfork. Henry Alfork's going to kick from 35 out on a slight angle into the breeze. Going to have to do a lot of work here. Goes back, and it doesn't quite have the distance. It's going to fade left, and Kingsley will win us by 4 points.
2: Real good, Ollie. I was expecting more of the Gary Rowans. Mark, Alfork. That was pretty good.
17: I'm in a public space. I can't be giving it the big one at the moment.
2: How is the PFL competition overall, Ollie? Is it pretty strong?
17: Mate, it's as strong, I reckon, it's ever been, in all honesty. Like, you look at the top teams, CBC, Curtin, North Beach particularly. There are some players on these teams that could be challenging to be the best player in some Waffle teams, in all honesty. Wow. And the women's has never looked better. The Trinity, Aquinas and Curtin sides are super duper strong. And of course, Wembley have been successful for years on end now.
2: Different
17: teams that can win it.
2: Yeah, okay. We'll touch on that shortly. Steve's just called in from Stoneville about the PFL. Hello, Steve.
18: Yeah, morning, fellas. Yeah, very disappointed for my son yesterday. They lost their PFL C4 reserves final in the last 10 seconds.
2: Oh, sounds like there's a ripper couple of games getting around.
18: Yeah, it was. It was a dead heat until the last 15.
2: Wow. Extraordinary.
18: They kicked the point. Sorry?
1: Who was that for, Steve?
18: Manning Rippers.
2: Yeah, okay. Well, they'll load up and go again next year. Steve, appreciate it.
18: They sure will.
2: Appreciate the call. There's Steve in Stoneville. So the competition overall is pretty strong. Who are the main contenders? Let's go through A grade first, Ollie, and then and maybe give us an insight into the B grade main competitors.
17: Yeah, I think for the A grade this year, excuse me, I would say that North Beach are definitely the team to beat. They are absolutely star-studded. They're humming. They've won 10 straight going into the finals, had the week off. They're starting to get their best players back. Frank Anderson, Tom Lang, And then you've got Alexander Markloo, who's leading the goal-kicking in the comp this year, probably a big chance of the league best and fairest. Jared Chapman played a 250 if he's a stalwart down back, and Drew Rowe could probably get a game in any waffle back line, in all honesty. So I'd have them pretty clearly ahead in the men's. And then in the women's, I'm probably looking towards, I think, Trinity Aquinas still were the team to beat for me, even though they didn't quite finish first. They just failed at the final hurdle, losing to UWA in the regular season. But they played yesterday, kept UWA goalless and responded very, very nicely. Coached by Daniel Cripps, brother Rob. Right. So he's an absolute star. And yeah, they've got it humming. They've got the two Schleicher sisters in the forward line. So they're the sisters of Ruby Schleicher, the AFLW captain for Collingwood. You know, and Ruby, Jess, the older sister, kicks 46 on the year, number one in the goal kicking. And then number two, Mia Schleicher, the younger sister. They're humming forward. And then Nadia Pisano, their midfielder, probably a big chance to be winning the league best and fairest for the women this year as well.
1: Now, Ollie, we love to talk about the top teams and the teams everyone's getting around, the A-grade sides, but I always like to hear the stories of a former AFL player or an AFLW player down there dominating. I think the Q-Stick had a really good run maybe a decade ago, Quinton Lynch, that is. Is there any former footballers really shining in maybe some of the lower grades?
17: In the lower grades, nothing comes particularly to mind. I know there's a few Waffle Boys in the lower grades, but you got the likes of, well, again, Zach Clark's at North Beach at the moment, Josh DeLuca, former Carlton and Freo players in North Beach as well. Nick Subin, former Freo, is coaching Curtin. Dylan O'Reilly was on Freo's list for a little bit there. He's at Freo CBC. And then Liam Anthony, former North Melbourne player, coaches Freo CBC as well.
2: Cale Kirby still running around. I think he was at North Freo, wasn't he? Former Pies player, Cale Kirby?
17: Oh, don't think so. This year. But these North Freo boys looking primed to get back up to A grade next year, which is very impressive.
2: Ollie, appreciate your time this morning here on Weekends on 6PR. Best of luck with your calling for the rest of the year.
17: Boys, thank you very much for having me. Great to chat.
2: There you go. Ollie Pike, PFL commentator. If you've got a youngster in your life or just anyone in your life at the moment who's playing some local level sport, let us know and let us know how they're going in the business end of the season as well. 133-882 or 0487-999-882. Just some breaking news coming through. Georgia Tree has finally conceded defeat in the Secret Harbour by-election. We'll have more on this, but a statement from Georgia Tree reads as this. What a ride. While the result wasn't what we hoped for, I am incredibly proud of what we have achieved. Over the past 7 weeks, my team and I knocked on 19,000 doors and had more than 8,000 conversations. Most importantly, we met so many incredible people and heard your stories, hopes, and concerns. I never took this community or the community or the opportunity to represent you for granted. It has been an honour to fight for my community and the values I believe in, fairness, equality, and making things better for others. And it goes on there. So no doubt we'll bring you some more updates as Luke Hertigen as well speaks at 10 o'clock. So he would have spoken. We'll bring a little bit of that to you as well. We'll continue to talk sport, though, and emotional sporting moments. Is there one that springs to mind for you? 133-882. A couple on the text line. This one here from Shane. Hi, guys. I think you can't go past Damien Oliver's win in the Melbourne Cup, where he looked up to the sky and saluted his brother, Jason, who died that year in a horse racing accident. Cheers. Shane, anything spring to mind for you, Dane, in terms of emotional sporting moments?
1: I do have a couple. Now, Will Schofield mentioned the first one on our on Sports Day earlier in the week, but after Phil Walsh passed away, Adelaide and West Coast played that game here in Perth, and everyone standing around post-game in the centre circle was... That had brought a tear to my eye when I was a young fellow. And then the other one, neither of us will remember this as it happened, but of course we've seen the vision and footage. Jason McCartney, when he returned after his, terrible accident when he came back and played it.
2: Yeah, from Bali,
1: final game.
2: That was extraordinary. That post-match interview with him was something we always look back on with a fair bit of fondness. Ted Whitten too as well, doing that lap around for a final time. Again, we weren't around, but it's something that gets brought up a lot in terms of emotional sporting moments. Is there one that comes to mind for you? 133-882 or 0487-999-882, 13-11.
19: 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Got something you want to say? You're in the right place. This is Perth 6PR. Give us a call on 133-882.
20: Couple of hot spots on the map right now. West Coast Highway between Oceanic Drive and Challenger Parade in both directions, definitely below speed. Same with Mounts Bay Road. Don't forget the City to Surf's on till 2 o'clock this afternoon. Do plan ahead with lots of road closures around. Currently closed, Oceanic Drive between Howtree Place and West Coast Highway. Bold Park Drive between the Boulevard and Oceanic Drive. The Boulevard between Empire Ave and West Coast Highway.
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2: This is your chance to head to the 2026 Toyota AFL Grand Final. If you're a Fremantle fan, you'll be hoping the Thursday night goes to plan and you're through to a prelim final at Optus. Brad has called in. He was the correct caller through from Carinup. Hello, Brad.
36: How you going, sir?
2: Good. You're in the draw, mate. Congratulations.
36: Awesome. Thank you very much.
2: Who do you support?
36: I'm a Dockers man.
2: You're a Dockers man. How are you feeling about Thursday night? It's the next final now. We've got the wild cards out of the way. It's the next final. It's Thursday night. Are you going?
36: I am going. Nervous, but hopefully they'll, after resting players, they'll come out firing against the Hawks.
2: Is that some quiet confidence about the feeling for Thursday night then, Brett?
36: A slight, yes. Okay. Enough confidence, I'm hoping for.
2: Who don't you want to play in the grand final, Brad? Is there a team in the top eight now that you think, nah, just anyone but them?
36: I'd prefer not to have Brisbane there.
0: Yeah, agreed.
36: They're coming up to free feet, and they're pretty hit in form at the right time of the year, for
0: exactly
36: sure.
0: Exactly right, and they've got that good draw too. They'll play Sydney and without their stars in Isaac Heaney and Chad Warner, et cetera. So they've got a pretty easy run. Not that any run is fairly easy in the AFL finals, but it's the side that you want to be on, as Dane continues to join us to talk sport. Dane, it is going to be an intriguing Saturday afternoon game, isn't it, that Sydney-Brisbane one?
1: It will be. It will be. I'm actually really interested to see if the Swans have a bit of fight in them. I think Brisbane will win, but I reckon Sydney, some of those guys will be real fun. I mean, Dane Rampey and Jake Lloyd have lost four grand finals each.
0: Mm.
1: There's a bit of motivation there, I would have thought.
0: And for the youngsters too, they get an opportunity that they probably wouldn't have had if those players didn't go out as well. They'll be coming in going, well, everyone's written us off. Let's prove them wrong. So yeah, best of luck to those Swans boys who head into a final series under conditions that they wouldn't have expected to just a mere few weeks ago. Now, we want to talk about emotional sporting moments on the back of yesterday's scenes that we saw with Jai Arrow, Dan.
1: Yeah, mate, I think this is one of the best things I reckon I've ever seen in sport, to be honest. This, I don't know if we've got audio of it, but to take this guy, I love when leagues break the rules to allow stuff like this to happen. I can't think of too many examples, but the fact that they're allowing Jai Arrow to come out and play, you know, make these last two appearances, come onto the ground and get cheered on, it's just such an awesome thing that the NRL have allowed to happen, and I'm so thrilled that South Sydney and Gold Coast and everyone who involved were supportive of this, because this is unbelievable. We haven't seen a diagnosis like this for a young guy, so I almost cried, Seb. Almost cried.
0: Yeah, let's listen to Wayne Bennett, who spoke about Jai yesterday afternoon.
3: It was a great day. It was lovely. I hope the fans all appreciated it. I think it was a great occasion. Certainly emotional for us.
0: They had Jerry and the Pacemakers, "You'll Never Walk Alone," as he walked out. So it was really good credit to the Gold Coast Titans, who allowed all that to happen. And, you know, they've got no reason not to let it happen. But they certainly made it all about Jai Arrow yesterday. And they will next week as well, when they take on the Roosters, the South Sydney Rabbitohs, and what will be once again a fairly emotional day, with that being his final proper game.
1: His 100th game for the Rabbitohs, that'll be. So, yeah, I'm just so thrilled. I think the NRL actually do stuff like this really well. They're happy to break the mold a little bit. And if people have got examples of other emotional sporting moments, like, let's hear them, because this was right up there. I'm 31 years old. Like, it's not too much older than you or me.
0: Yeah, exactly.
1: Like, it could be anyone. It's just such a sad thing that someone's going to go through.
0: Absolutely. This one on the text line from Cozzo: the 1994 Soccer World Cup penalty missed by Roberto Baggio against Brazil in the final, the miss that devastated the man and shook half the planet. Aileen says, I'll go all female here and suggest Kathy Freeman and Michelle Payne for their milestone events. Yeah, those were both just goosebumps moments, you know, and emotional for the massive milestones that they achieved personally. I think Neil Danaher overall, there were so many of those great big freeze days where, you know, we just weren't sure if Neil would be around the next year, and eventually we did say farewell for one final time at the NCG, where both teams lined up and once again made it all about Neil Danaher, who did such a fantastic job in that space of MND, which now Jai Arrow seemingly he has taken a bit of the he's taken over from Neil Danaher in a lot of ways, and raising awareness, hasn't he?
1: Yeah, absolutely, and I hope he runs with it the way Neil did. I can't think of a better ambassador to take on the role that Neil took on.
0: It's tough too because you've got an option just to live out the remaining days of your life, and you can probably just enjoy the time that you have with your family. But Jai Arrow's gone down the path of making awareness for MND furthermore, and it's really commendable for him.
1: Another one, Seb, that I've just been reminded of is Derek Redmond in the Olympics. So he's the British sprinter who tore his hamstring mid-race, but limped towards his dad came on and helped carry him across the line. Like, obviously all that work to be undone at the final moments is just heartbreaking, but he's going to live on in folklore forever for those scenes of forcing himself to finish the run.
0: Keep up the emotional moments in sporting history through on the text line. We'll continue that after 11 o'clock. 1-3-3-8-82-0-4-8-7-9-9-8-82. But Dan, that's all we've got time for with you with any given Sunday. Appreciate your time this morning.
1: Thank you, mate, and I hope your Kingsway crew finished strongly for your behalf. I'm assuming when we were talking to Ollie, you were there yesterday.
0: I wasn't there yesterday, but I did enjoy seeing the group chat messages come through about what was happening. Good on you, Dan. Appreciate it.
1: Thanks, mate. See ya.
0: 3 to 11.
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0: 3-882-0487-999-882. This one here from Liam. He says, "Hey Seb, keep up the good work. One of my family friends, Anthony, was playing in the Integrated B Division Grand Final for High Wycombe yesterday. Kicked 2 goals and gee, I've never seen him happier. I actually got emotional myself." Good on you, Jacob. Appreciate that text. 1-3-882-0487-999-882. This one here from MJ. Was only young but massive Kim Hughes fan from North Queensland. Can still remember and was just as upset as he was after that press conference. Wally Lewis saying goodbye to the State of Origin as well. It's a Queensland thing. Good on you, MJ. Appreciate those texts. After 11 o'clock, we'll catch up with Rusty Collette with what's happening on the catch up this afternoon from 12 o'clock. 12 degrees outside right now, heading for a top of 25 and mostly sunny. Seb Clark in for Chrissy Morrissey on Weekends.
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12: It's 22 degrees at 11 o'clock. Good morning, I'm Bianca Carboni. The newly elected member for Secret Harbour, One Nation's Luke Hurtigan, says he always knew he was going to win, despite Labor having reigned in the electorate for the past four decades. It's the minor party's first lower house seat in WA. Luke Hurtigan says he was confident in his campaign from the beginning.
13: The people have had enough. They definitely felt neglected in the outer southern suburbs. They certainly sent a message, I think, to Canberra as well and to Anthony Albanese that they're unhappy.
12: Labor's Secret Harbour candidate Georgia Tree has congratulated Luke Hurtigan in a statement. She said while the result isn't what she hoped for, she's incredibly proud of her campaign, reiterating WA Labor's commitment to start works on Carnup Station from 2028. An 18-year-old man from WA's Wheatbelt had died in a crash. Police say a Hyundai Accent left Oak Park Road in Wallia Mooring and struck a tree around 3 p.m. yesterday. The driver sustained critical injuries and died at the scene. Nearly 140 people have lost their lives on WA roads so far this year, mostly in the regions. The state is on track for its worst annual road toll in almost two decades. Fears are growing for 42 Australians unaccounted for in Nepal. as the death toll from catastrophic flash flooding nears 700. A 12-person Australian crisis response team has landed in Kathmandu to assist search operations and consular staff. More than 3,000 people are still missing in the disaster zone as recovery efforts enter their third day. Assistant Foreign Minister Matthew Thistlethwaite says time is of the essence.
14: The longer it goes on, the more difficult it becomes. And that's why we're doing everything we can. We're working around the clock. I'll do further consultations with both the Nepalese and Tibetan communities tomorrow to provide them with the latest updates.
12: At least 37 people have been killed after a Russian drone strike on a Kyiv warehouse triggered a secondary explosion. Ukrainian officials say the blast also damaged nearby homes and an elderly care facility. President Vladimir Zelensky confirmed investigations are underway into why ammunition was stored near residential areas. In finance, the Australian dollar is buying 71 US cents.
15: With the 6PR app, you have the power of 6PR in the palm of your hand. So add it to your phone now. Perth 6PR.
12: A resurgent Carlton is through to the finals after an epic wildcard win against Melbourne last night. Julian Marcus has more.
16: The Blues have ended Melbourne's season for the second time in 4 years with a 19-point win in the second wildcard final at the MCG. For the Blues, the Fraser train continued to roll on after they conceded an early lead but overran Melbourne in the second half as the D's only put together 4-12 after a 4-goal opening quarter as Carlton punched their ticket to an elimination final next week against Geelong. While for the D's, it's a disappointing end to a highly entertaining season. At the MCG, Julian Marcus reporting.
12: The full final fixture has now been locked in. First up, Freo takes on Hawthorn at Optus Stadium on Thursday. Tickets are already sold out. And waffle finals continue this afternoon with South Perth hosting East Perth, South Fremantle hosting East Perth. The Royals limp into the series after going down to Subiaco by 35 points last weekend. Bulldogs coach Craig White says his side is in good form.
17: Yeah, it's been a little bit of mixed emotions throughout the season, but I think the emotion over the last couple of weeks with a little bit of momentum with a couple of wins is good. It was good energy, obviously, to beat the top side on the weekend and give ourselves a chance. Gives us a little bit of belief.
12: That's the latest news and sport.
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20: Let's have a quick look. I've actually got some good news for you on this Sunday morning when it comes to road closures. Sections of Kings Park Road have reopened. Mount Street is also now open between Spring Street and St George's Terrace. Milligan Street is open. King Street and Elder Street between Hay Street and St George's Terrace. And also William Street is back into action between Hay Street and the Esplanade. Mill Street still closed between St George's Terrace and the Esplanade. I'm Fiona Cornelisi on Perth's Traffic Leader 6PR.
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12: Mostly sunny today, heading for a top of 25. Showers tomorrow and 22 degrees. On Tuesday and Wednesday, partly cloudy, no rain and a max of 19. Right now, it's 22 degrees. More news at midday on Perth 6PR.
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0: 7 past 11 here on 6PR, 23 degrees outside right now, and Rusty Collette has just walked into the studio wearing his nice bright red South shirt. Looking good, Rusty.
2: Thank you, mate.
0: No, it wasn't for labour, was it? Because I've got bad news for you.
2: This is the elimination final.
0: Yeah, this is big. And this you guys massive. Are the sleeping giant, Souths, with a couple of important players missing throughout the middle parts of the year. I think they might have been out in Europe and enjoying themselves, and now they're back, and I think... Timing. I don't know what the market is. Do you know what the market is?
2: I don't, mate, but timing's everything.
0: It is.
2: Timing is everything. If we get it right here, then it's Perth at Lathlain.
0: And they'll be nervous. They haven't been there so often.
2: Yes, and you never know. The mighty Bulldogs might be back there again. Oh, we're just hoping, mate. Very much just hoping.
0: But before you get out there, you got to do a show this afternoon. The catch-up, what's coming up?
2: Yeah, mate, 12 to 3 today. But we're going a bit early because of the footy, the AFLW. Yep. So that'll be on from 3 o'clock right here on 6PR. Mate, we've got a good show ahead. Shannon Lush, our regulars. Shannon Lush will be in. She sorts everyone's problems out at home. If you've got an issue with anything, stains... Yep. Drapes not matching, whatever. You just ring and Shannon Lush will fix it. Brad Short will be in to talk motoring. Perfect. All new and used cars. Mm. He's a genius at
0: he
2: cars.
0: He is. Yep. He knows all things automotive.
2: He does. Glenn Carbon will be in with his world of golf, and that's all happening at the moment with the big tour championship happening.
0: I wonder what's going to happen with Liv too. It just seems like it's going down the gurgler.
2: Yeah.
0: I'm a little interested to hear his thoughts on that.
2: I think that'll be a very sad moment for international golf because Liv did bring it to the other regions outside of Europe and outside of the US.
0: Adelaide have been loving it.
2: Adelaide have been great. South Africa have adored it. Yeah. Liv will be a loss, I think, if they don't continue on. Maybe if it becomes a competition of just three or four games, including Adelaide, it'd be fantastic. What else have we got on, mate? Oh, we've got the Carrington's Griller music quiz.
0: Oh, great. Music quiz. Love your music too. I saw you on this day sheets out there as well. We got some things to talk about with the birthday bulletin.
2: Oh, yes, on this day. And mate, talking about music, we're going to have a professor on today about the changes to the ARIA charts.
0: Okay.
2: Now the ARIA, which is the Australian Recording Industry Association, they've said no more to songs that are made up on AI.
0: Yeah,
2: which is really good.
0: Yeah, no, good. Leave it to the humans, Rusty.
2: Well, it gives us a chance for an earn.
0: Gives it passion.
2: Not that I can write a song. Can you write a song?
0: With the help of AI. No, but I couldn't write a song. And
2: I couldn't either.
0: I agree. There's been some songs recently that I've listened to. I thought, oh, this is not bad. And then I've realized it's AI. It's, well, produced by AI.
2: Now, do you know who does produce them using AI? And he sends them to people.
0: Mick
2: the Hurricane.
0: Oh, the Hurricane loves them. Yeah.
2: And they're very good.
0: He was a pioneer in that space.
2: I think so. He was the first to ever do it. And he did a really good job with it. Mate, you've been doing a great job.
0: Thanks, Rusty.
2: Where's Chrissy?
0: Chrissy's got another little gig that she wanted to do with a pooch. Yeah, she's other commitments, but she did a great job this morning.
2: And you're killing it, mate. And what about the result in Secret Harbour?
0: I know, it's been massive. We'll speak to Luke Hurtigan a little bit later on about that result.
2: Brilliant. We had him on yesterday. We had the Liberal candidate.
0: Georgia Tree didn't want to come on?
2: No.
0: No. Well, she's released a statement. Mate. We've got some words on a sheet here, but
2: we just kept pushing
0: Georgia
2: and pushing,
0: herself.
2: But the machine
0: can
2: wouldn't,
0: only do so much.
2: Wouldn't offer up.
0: 1-833-882-0487-999-882. Rusty Collette from 12 o'clock.
2: Good on you, Sebby.
0: It's 11 past 11 here on 6PR Weekends, and we've got the City to Serve happening at the moment, and the runners are finishing up as we speak. Lily Morrissey was one of those runners and joins us on the line this morning. Hello, Lily.
3: Hello, how are you?
0: Really well, thanks. How'd you go? Was it a PB for you?
3: Surprisingly, yes, but it wasn't hard to beat.
0: Okay. Well, a win's a win, and the conditions couldn't have been much better, could they?
3: Oh, they were perfect. No wind at the start line, so there was no chill, so I didn't need a jumper.
0: Yeah, nice. And overall, you did the 12Ks, is that correct?
3: Yeah, it was my second time doing the 12K. I've done the 4K every year since I think I was around about two.
0: Nice. And did it feel as though it was pretty busy? I know the start times for these, or the starting areas for these runs, can be pretty squishy at times. Did you find a clear space early on with some air to breathe?
3: It took a little bit of time. It was really hectic at the start line. There was a lot of people trying to get to the front. And, you just have to wait back and wait for a little opening, and then you can go through.
0: Now, I think you were in appropriate attire this time, but you haven't always been in appropriate attire in previous years. Is that right? You've worn some funny suits. No. Is that correct?
3: Every year apart from this year, I have worn a sort of costume. I normally go in a cow onesie or a Gruffalo costume. Or a fairy suit.
0: So no wonder you've run a PB. It's because you've probably in some normal gear.
3: Not surprising.
0: Now, you're a pretty consistent runner, is that correct?
3: Not really, kind of.
0: Okay.
3: I know that everyone in my family is. So I think I just kind of just do it and hope for the best.
0: Yeah, nice.
3: I didn't train for it or anything.
0: What's your plans to from here? Have you got some other big race planned ahead for yourself, or is it just when it pops up, you'll do it?
3: That's the plan. Just when it pops up, I might do it, might feel motivated, and the day of, I will regret all my choices.
0: Good on you. Lily, appreciate your time this morning. All the best with the recovery.
3: Thank you. See ya.
0: See you later. Desiree Sanderson was also a runner of the City to Serve. Hello, Desiree.
5: Hello.
0: How did you go?
5: Yeah, good. Yeah, got a 1 minute PV, so I was pretty happy with that.
0: Nice. Still the second slowest in the family, though. That's right, isn't it?
5: No, I'm pretty sure my PV beat yours, Seth.
0: I don't know. I'll have to run. I haven't been running for a while since I smashed my face in. People argue that you don't run on your face, but I reckon just by the sheer thought of you being faster than me, I'll get over the line. But we'll do that properly. Now, the City to Serve, is your first one?
5: Second one, yeah.
0: Second one, yeah, okay. And you've done a marathon before, is that right? So you find this one a little bit easier?
5: It was a little bit easier. The marathon was only a month ago, so I still felt like I was a little bit heavy in the legs from that one. But, still managed the PB.
0: And what's your sights set on now from here on? Is there another run in your near future?
5: Nothing set. I'm trying to get my parkrun PB down, so I'll meet you down at parkrun next week.
0: Yeah, you're at Esperance, is that correct?
5: Yes.
0: Yep. You're running out of Esperance consistently. But what sort of the running scene is like? What is it like in Esperance? Is it pretty busy there?
5: It is getting pretty busy, yeah. The parkrun gets a bit over 100 people most times nowadays, especially over the summer. I think we nearly cracked 200 at one stage over the summer. So, yeah, it's definitely picking up. And, yeah, it's a beautiful space to be running in on the foreshore there.
0: Do you know what the fastest time was for the City to Serve this morning?
5: I think it was 34 or 36,
0: Insane.
5: Yeah.
0: And when did you pick up running, Desiree, and why?
5: I ran a little bit before kids, but yeah, probably the last 3 years I've been more consistent on it.
0: Yeah, okay, and still enjoying it. You don't see yourself falling out of love with it anytime soon?
5: No, I don't think I'll have too many marathons in my legs, but I'll keep running for other distances.
0: Yeah, it's a different beast, the marathon. Appreciate your time this morning. All the best for the recovery.
5: See ya. Bye.
0: There you go, Desiree Sanders, and their City to Serve runner and second fastest runner in the family, just behind me. 15 past 11 here on 6PR weekends. It's 23 degrees outside right now. We've got some more opportunities for you to get involved in the AFL Grand Final competition that we're running here at 6PR. And as you heard, Luke Hertigan coming up a little bit later on. Incoming Secret Harbour member. No doubt you'll want to hear that chat after what was a very, very big night for One Nation overall, and what was a shocking night in the end for Labor. And not just a lead up as well. A month, a couple of weeks, as we've heard from Simon Beaumont, was WA Labor's strategy behind this campaign for Secret Harbour way off the mark? I think the results tell you the answer to that question. 16 past 11 here on 6PR Weekend. Seb Clark in for Chrissy Morrissey.
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20: All the majors are flowing well for your Sunday morning. West Coast Highway still closed between Oceanic Drive and Challenger Parade because of the City to Serve. Oceanic Drive as well between Howtree Place and West Coast Highway. Bold Park Drive still closed between the Boulevard and Oceanic Drive. And the Boulevard is closed between Empire Avenue and West Coast Highway. Oceanic Drive between West Coast Highway and Challenger Parade and Fred Burton Way currently closed as well. I'm Fiona Cornelisi on Perth's Traffic Leader 6PR.
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7: Certainly is the ultimate grand final giveaway, the chance for you to head over to Melbourne for the big weekend. Flights, accommodation and two tickets, of course, to the AFL grand final. AFL authorised grand final, promotion code GFAFL26102. Kevin heard the siren and he's called in from Ascot. Hello, Kevin.
8: How you doing, Seb? You're not going to believe it, mate. I'm the old fellow that used to kick the footy to you in Lyle Street.
7: I know we lived in a cul-de-sac and I used to pretend to play footy with myself at the front because we had sort of like a boundary line and I used to kick the footy there. You went a bad kick too, Kev.
8: Thanks, mate. That's gone these days, I reckon.
7: Yeah, I needed you to kick it to me more, Kev, because I didn't end up eventuating into anything special. So clearly you didn't get out enough with me.
8: Sorry, mate.
7: No, it's mainly on my lack of talent. Congratulations, mate. You're in with a chance to head over to Melbourne. Are you a Fremantle fan?
8: Absolutely. Seated member, actually.
7: Oh,
8: yeah.
7: Beautiful. Are you going Thursday night?
8: Absolutely, we are. We've got our tickets, second tier and on the wing. So, couldn't be happier.
7: Yeah, nicely. Now, plans for the grand final weekend. If you were to be the lucky one, you'd be heading over there with your... Who would you be taking with you, Kev?
8: My wife.
7: Beautiful.
8: My wife, Deb, yep.
7: Lovely. And you'll stay for the weekend. Who are you hoping to play in the grand final out of the eight teams that you could potentially face? Who do you think is an easy kill on grand final day?
8: Well, obviously, number one choice would be Fremantle. And I'm kind of hoping that, love a good game of footy, so I reckon it's going to be Brisbane, and I reckon we can beat them.
7: Yep, well, it did earlier on in the year at the Gabba too, when Brisbane were down on their luck. But Kev, good luck. Appreciate your call and appreciate you playing. It's all thanks to Parkwood Plumbing Centre. 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Caroma quality finish, performance uncompromised. You might hear that siren a little bit later on as well in the show, so stay tuned for that. 1-3-3-882-0487-999-882. This one here from Cozzo of Basie says, regarding the One Nation wake-up call result in Secret Harbour, we can thank all the alternative television mediums for revealing to us, the public, the true agendas of our traditional political parties. So that's from Cozzo of Bayswater. A couple other texts coming through as well. Keep them coming. 0487 999 882. There's been plenty of talk about our conversation that we started this morning. Is the Carnup train station project now derailed? Plenty coming through on Facebook as well. Rick says, yep, keep that for next election. So this one here from Robert as well.

0: More and more Australians are fed up and won't accept our country being ruined.
1: No.
0: We are now the party of choice for working and middle-class Australians.
2: Yeah. Yeah.
0: People are sick of being treated like idiots.
3: Yep.
0: The lies, deception,
1: yep,
0: lack of transparency,
1: yep,
0: from the two major parties have become too much.
1: Yeah.
0: Ultimately, people are angry, and they have every right to be angry.
3: Yep.
0: Their living standards have declined. Everything is painfully expensive. Most people are not doing as well as they used to.
1: Right.
0: The decline we're experiencing is the result of decades of short-sighted, self-serving policy decisions from both of the so-called parties of government.
1: Yes, yes.
0: Everyone knows who is to blame. This is the promise of one nation. We are not here to tear everything down. We are here to get things working the way they are meant to work.
4: There you go. Rod Caddy's there, the WA leader of One Nation. What are your thoughts on some of the statements made there? Is that the end of the two parties of Labor and how we look at it, Liberal or Labor, going forth? One Nation winning last night for the Secret Harbour election, the by-election there. What are your thoughts? 133-882-0487-999-882. Matt says, if they, well, this is on regard, in regards to the Carnup train station project and whether that is now derailed as a result of last night's election. Matt says, if they don't do it, it will be another failed promise like all the other promises that Labor is known for. This one from Glenn as well. Only a promise, plenty of time to change position. The timing was too far in the future and somebody else's opportunity to say not yet. Peter says, funny how many people who don't live in this electorate worry about the train station. And then Braden has replied to that by saying, I live in the electorate and care about it as well. This one from Barry on the text line, 0487 999 882. The Labor Party has long abandoned the working class. Yesterday's result is unsurprising. That's from Bazza. And it does make me wonder how Labor will approach further elections in the future. Will they still go down the grubby and gritty avenue that they did recently, like Simon Beaumont has spoken about a lot on mornings, or will they just start to promote what they've been doing in their party rather than looking outside and shaming others for potentially what they're not doing? 133-882 or 0487 999 882. Will we see more maturity from our political parties going into the future? I doubt it, but hey, maybe I'm wrong. It's 27 past 11 here on 6pm morning. Seb in for Chrissy Morrissey. 24 degrees outside right now. If you're enjoying the sunshine elsewhere, let me know where you are. We are hoping to speak with Luke Hurtigan very soon, incoming Secret Harbour member. He's just finishing up some other commitments and then he'll be joining us here on 6pm weekends.
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9: Bang on 11:30 here on 6PR Weekend. Seb Clark in for Chrissy Morrissey, who's off doing a fun run this morning. We've got a fair bit to talk about in the last half an hour of the show. Luke Hurtigan not too far away. Roger Cook has spoken about conceding defeat this morning not too long ago. Take a quick listen.
10: This morning, Georgia Tree and the WA Labor have conceded that it will not win the state seat of Secret Harbour. I want to thank Georgia Tree for her tireless efforts during the campaign for WA Labor. She did an outstanding job, and we're very proud of the campaign that she and her team ran. I also want to acknowledge the member-elect for Secret Harbour, Luke Hurtigan, and congratulate him on his victory.
9: So there you go. Roger Cook speaking. We haven't heard from Georgia Tree, though, which I thought it's a little bit strange. I've read a statement from her, which is quite long, and obviously it's not great for radio, but interesting that we haven't heard from Georgia Tree after the defeat she and the WA Labor government suffered last night in Secret Harbour. Let's change tack a little bit. We've got Andrew Williams, who isn't quite ready yet, but we're going to talk some movies in a moment. Your best 90s movies, 133-882. What comes to mind for you when you think of 90s movies? I just looked up online some of the better ones scored ever. Ghost, very good movie. I remember watching it as a kid. I haven't watched it since, but I remember it sticking to me because I think it rocked me a little bit thinking that Ghost could be real. Home Alone, watched a lot as a youngster as well. That was a great one. It's from 1990. Pretty Woman from 1990 as well. But 133-882, let me hear from you this morning. 0487-999-882. Best 90s movies specifically. Just a couple other texts as well coming through on the Secret Harbour by-election. This one here from... I think it's dope. Good morning. Like I said before, I'm not a One Nation supporter. If anything, I'm actually in the centre of politics, yet the balance is going way too far to the left, and I think people are fed up. I think similar to the back end of what Rod was saying, they're not there to rip it down. It's just to get it back where it should have been in the first place before these people came in and wanted the new Australia their way. I think the people are speaking, and I don't think it's the end of this. We should all hope, or we should all one, not left or right. We should all be one, essentially, is what that texter is saying. Jim says, it's not about the train station, it's about the lies. People don't like being lied to. I think we've realised that over the last few years, even, well, until the end of time, really, but we're really fed up with it now, I think. This one here from Lou, our country isn't ruined. One Nation isn't going to be able to make things cheaper. What the heck are people thinking, Seb? Just wow. Can't will go ahead. They have to do it now. Well, I agree. They simply must go ahead with the Carnup train station now, because if they don't, won't the masses come for them? 133-882-0487-999-882. Andrew Williams joins us to speak about 90s movies specifically this morning. Hello, Andrew.
11: G'day, Seb. How you doing?
9: Yeah, really well, thanks. Talk to me about The Whisper Man.
11: Yeah, so the reason this movie sparked this idea for a topic is because this movie reminds me of a 90s movie. Obviously, it's come out on Netflix in 2026. It's a very modern movie, but it reminds me of the sort of movies that like Morgan Freeman used to make in the 90s, like Kiss, where he would play Alex Cross or some investigator in one of his various crime thrillers that he did. It very much has that sheen around it. So the setup for this one is we're following an author. It's based on a book. We're following an author who, his wife has died and he and his son are traveling to her old hometown to try and sort of start afresh. Unfortunately, such is his luck, he's moved to a town where a serial killer known as the Whisper Man used to operate and also used to particularly, target, young boys. You can kind of guess what happens next. His child goes missing. And he has to hunt for this serial killer and try and find his son. So, a fairly sort of, standard, I guess, set up for a sort of potboiler thriller like this, but it's really got a really good cast. The main character is played by Adam Scott, who people might know from Parks and Recreation, yep. Step Brothers, a whole bunch of stuff. But it also has Robert De Niro as his dad.
9: Big names.
11: Who helps with the big names in the investigation. I didn't even know he was in it, but Michael Keaton is here as a sort of a villainous character. I won't reveal too much about Michelle Monaghan as well. A bunch of character actors that you probably know. So a surprisingly good cast for a movie like this. I tend to be wary of movies that pop up on Netflix first. But this one has the kind of cast that can't be ignored.
9: Well, let's have a listen to the trailer because we've got a little bit of that this morning. So let's take a listen.
12: If you leave a door half open, soon you'll hear the whispers spoken. If your window's left unlatched, you'll hear him tapping at the glass. If you're lonely, sad, and blue, the Whisper Man will come for you.
9: Wow, very spooky, Andrew. This one on the text line from Aileen. Hi, Seb and Andrew. I actually watched The Whisper Man last night and was disappointed. Despite reasonably good performances from Robert De Niro and Adam Scott, they were what attracted me in the first place. It was just very ordinary and very generic and lacked cohesion. Maybe I wasn't paying sufficient attention and missed something. Thanks, Aileen. Thoughts on that?
11: No, I think you were paying just enough attention, Aileen. I tend to agree. I would tend to agree with that assessment. This is the way that it also unfortunately mirrors a lot of those movies that were made in the 90s in that it does have just a lack of sort of a reason to exist. Like it's sort of, there's no kind of flair in the direction or the writing. What it's trying to do is tell a story about fathers and sons and how sons being let down by their fathers and the impact that can have on their relationship with their son and so on and so forth. That's the kind of sort of motif, the theme that's running through this, but it's never really explored in any kind of particularly interesting way. And the whole thing has this kind of very sedate atmosphere to it. Now, we mentioned that it has big names. It has Robert De Niro in it, right? And there's a scene where Robert De Niro and Michael Keaton are acting opposite each other. And there's a great history of these sorts of scenes where you get two kind of like titans of acting and you put them just across a desk and you see what happens. So De Niro and Pacino in Heat, for example, a 90s movie is a great example of that. For a more modern one, think about Christian Bale and Heath Ledger in The Dark Knight.
9: So favourite 90s movies, 133-882. Let us know this morning. Chantel's called in from Woodvale. Hello, Chantel.
13: Good morning, Willow. So I'm not going to go with my usual Mighty Ducks or Home Alone. So I'm going to say Now and Then. Great cast.
9: Andrew, thoughts, Willow?
11: Fabulous cast. Yes, I don't think anyone's ever talked about Now and Then on this this segment before. This is a classic 90s coming of age movie. It's got, Christina Ricci is in it, Demi Moore, Rosie O'Donnell.
9: Gabby Hoffman.
11: It's about like, these women who kind of shared this very important summer in the '70s, and then it kind of catches up with them later in life. Lovely movie, particularly for a lazy Sunday afternoon, which is just about where we are.
9: One that springs to mind for me that came about in 1991 was Drop Dead Fred. Was that ever anything any good? Because I loved that movie as a kid. And
11: yeah, it's an absolute cult classic. Yeah. It's funny you should mention that. I write a daily quiz and I happened to use that for a clue yesterday. Weirdly, I thought about Drop Dead Fred twice in 2 days now.
9: I haven't thought about it in 10 years. I might have to watch
11: it. No, me neither. But now it's on my mind constantly for some reason. Rick Mayall as the sort of imaginary friend of Phoebe Cates. Character. One of those movies that was not successful when it came out, but sort of gathered a cult appreciation as time went by.
9: Yeah, okay. Calling in now is Joe of Thornley. Hello, Joe.
14: Hi, guys. My favorite movie of the 90s is probably Shawshank Redemption. That show meant a lot because my son was just born, and I remember him sleeping on my chest when he was about a week old, and me watching that movie, and it brings good memories for me.
11: What a movie, Joe.
9: Thanks, Joe.
11: A movie. I get some flack for this, but it is my favourite movie ever made.
9: Is it? I don't know if I've spoken to you about this, Willow, but personally, it took me a long time to get around to it, and I think 2 years ago I watched it for the first time. I thought it was good, but I didn't think it had deserved the hype that it's had for so many years. But maybe I just had such high standards for it going into it, and it didn't quite meet that.
11: It is very difficult for any movie to live up to being generally described as one of the best movies ever made when you end up watching it.
9: It's no Drop Dead Fred.
11: It's no Drop Dead Fred, that's for sure. And whereas I watched it in year 10 over three separate English periods with no expectations whatsoever, and that led me to fall in love with it. So I think a lot of it is about the circumstance.
9: Yep, this one here from Chris. I'd like to mention my favourite 90s movie, but the first rule is you don't talk about it. Fight Club, that's another one that I haven't quite got to, but I do plan to, potentially one that I can put on the list for this afternoon.
11: Well, do you know, let's not give anything away, but do you know how it ends, Fight Club?
9: No.
11: Okay, good. Then keep it that way. Well Worth Watch just sneaks into our category as well, because I think it was made in the very late 90s, like 99. Absolutely a great movie. Great performances by the two leads as well.
9: This one here from Kate, she says, Sleepers and Sleeping with the Enemy are two of my favourite 90s movies.
11: Sleeping with the Enemy, I think, is Julia Roberts, early 90s. That's one where she sort of fakes her own death. It's very much in this sort of world of the potboiler thriller. 90s were really good decade for that sort of thing. That was good. And what was the other one?
9: The other one was, whether it's just a mistake, Sleepers. So Sleepers and then Sleeping with the Enemy.
11: Oh, Sleepers. Geez, I haven't thought about that for a long time as well. That's a legal drama. Another De Niro film from 96, I think, if my memory serves me correctly.
9: Yeah, Jonathan Tucker, Kevin Bacon as well. Brad Pitt is in there as well. Minnie Driver.
11: It's a good cast.
9: Yeah, not a bad cast at all there. This one here from Blakey says, Hi, Seb and Andrew. For me, the best film of the 90s was The Fugitive. Still one of my favourite films.
11: That is such a good movie. Yeah. Like it is one of the great, there's a podcast, done by the media organization, The Ringer in the US, and they have a podcast called The Rewatchables, where they, you know, as you imagine, they rewatch some of the most rewatchable films of all time. The Fugitive is right up the top of that list. It is every time it comes on, you just go, I might just watch this for a little bit longer. And then you end up watching the whole thing.
9: One texter says Pulp Fiction. Now that was one of those movies that I put off to watch for a long time, watched it for the first time 5 years ago, and that reached every bit of expectation for me. I thought it was awesome. Weird, like a weird movie, but it wasn't one of those movies that I just thought about for weeks afterwards thinking, geez, that was good.
11: It's hard to give people the accurate amount of how revolutionary it was at the time, because so many films copied it since. But when it came out in 1994, there really hadn't been any movie like it. And that's why it created such a huge deal and reinvigorated John Travolta's career. which hard to imagine at the time, but it was in the doldrums. Didn't win the Oscar, lost to Forrest Gump, but, it's one of the greatest movies ever made.
9: Not a bad, head to head there too, Forrest Gump and Pulp Fiction.
11: And The Shawshank Redemption, all in the same year.
9: Wow. Yeah. Was there a fourth? Because I'm sure that would have been the
11: other. I happen to know this off the top of my head. The other two were Four Weddings and a Funeral and Quiz Show, which is one of my favorite movies, all in the same year, the five best picture nominees.
9: Gary has called in from South Guildford. Hello, Gary.
15: G'day, Trevor and Andrew. Hey, my one for Ron Howard film, Apollo 13 with Tom Hanks and Kevin Bacon. Interesting thing about this film is, as you guys probably know, Americans got pretty bored with people going to the moon. So when the spacecraft hit trouble, we've got a problem, Houston. It was interest all over the place. That's my one. Thanks, Tom. Thanks.
9: Thanks, Gary. Yeah, those, I saw a scene from Apollo 13 and I haven't watched the movie in full. It's weird how you get these just scenes pop up on your social media a minute. And after watching that minute of exactly what Gary described there, where Tom Hanks goes, "We have a problem, Houston." I thought, this is another movie that I need to watch. So I've got a long list ahead of me, but where was Apollo 13 ranked in terms of big 90s hits?
11: Oh, right up there. Another very rewatchable movie. It's famous, of course, because, the Apollo 13 crew never said, "Houston, we have a problem." They said, "Houston," something along the lines of, "Okay, Houston, we've had a problem here." It's a slight misquote.
9: Yeah. Okay.
11: What they actually said in the movie, but it's funny how that line becomes the thing that we all quote.
9: Similar to Forrest Gump. There's a word for it, but life was like a box of chocolates and life is like a box of chocolates. And everyone says life is like a box of chocolates.
11: Yeah.
9: When really it was.
11: And then there's this is getting out of the 90s, but in Casablanca, "Play It Again, Sam."
9: Yep.
11: Never says that. So there are a lot of things that we kind of
9: remember differently.
11: Is it the Streisand effect or the Mandela effect or something?
9: Mandela effect, I think it is. Yeah.
11: The Mandela effect where we kind of remember these things that never actually happened, but they just kind of exist in our collective consciousness. It's really interesting.
9: Alison's called in from Bassendean. Hello, Alison.
16: Come on, boy. I think a classic example of the 90s sort of evil sort of eerie, creepy was like the Cable Guy.
9: Yep.
16: And I love it because I love like all the cameos that are in it, like Ben Stiller and Owen Wilson, and it's sort of creepy but funny, and it sort of it just goes in all different directions, and I just love it. I've watched it so many times. I think it's brilliant.
9: Copped a lot of hate though, Alison, the Cable Guy.
16: Oh, it did. Yeah, I remember when my brother and myself first watched it. We couldn't get to the end of it, and then rewatched it, and just sort of clicked. Like you just sort of understood what they were trying to get to, and I just love it. It's one of my favourite movies ever.
9: People were saying that it was going to kill off Jim Carrey's career. Willow, what did you think?
11: Yeah, it didn't do that. I think it was just by virtue of the fact that it came after his, you know, unbelievable early 90s, Ace Ventura, The Mask, Liar Liar, you know, he was just on this run of fantastic films. They kind of marketed it as another one of those, like another kind of knockabout slapstick comedy. And as you know, if you've watched it, it isn't. It's a very black comedy and it's trying to do something very different, but it wasn't marketed that way. And that's what led to sort of that backlash, because people went into it thinking they were getting one thing and they got something very different. But if you know that's what you're getting, I think you enjoy it a lot more.
9: Willow, I appreciate your time this morning talking all things movies. We'll continue the calls about your favourite 90s movies in a moment. We've just got to get to something else, but Willow, I appreciate your time.
11: No worries at all, mate.
9: There you go. Andrew Williams there talking all things movies. Now let's chat to Luke Hurtigan after a monumental night for One Nation last night, securing the seat of Secret Harbour. Luke joins us on the phone this morning. Hi, Luke.
17: Hey guys, how are you?
9: Really well, thanks. Firstly, has it all sunk in yet?
17: Oh yeah, it's kind of sunk in. It was an incredible day yesterday, an incredible night.
9: Did you expect your primary vote percentage to be that high, 39%?
17: To be honest, I thought it could have even been higher. We were feeling really good, and that was the kind of sentiment we'd had for, you know, 6 weeks and certainly a couple of weeks on pre-poll there.
9: Have you spoken to any of the other candidates yet?
17: No, I have. I got Ryan Robinson's number, and I sent him a text message, and he sent me a nice message back, and I'll probably get him on the phone in the next couple of days.
9: What about Pauline Hanson?
17: Yeah, Pauline called me last night. She called me pretty early. I'm not sure what time, but she called me. It was only early results in then when I was still looking promising. She gave me calls. It was great.
9: You've got your work cut out for you ahead, Luke. How do you feel about it all now that it's all very, very real?
17: Yeah, look, I'm really excited. I can't wait to get in there and ruffle some feathers, rattle the cage a little bit and hold these guys accountable.
9: Will you be pushing for the Carnup train stations still to be progressed by Labor?
17: Yeah, well, look, I think they're certainly going to probably try and delay that to make us look bad. I've heard some reports on that already. The biggest thing I'm going to push for straight away is to try and get a deal done on the weekly bins, bringing the red bin back to weekly.
9: Yep, nice. Okay, well, people are very passionate about that. Now, you are a small business owner yourself. You know, you run a number of gyms. What about the work now that you have to do on top of, you know, will you step away from that work and now focus on what you've got ahead of you with for One Nation?
17: Yeah, I'd already done that. So I'd been in negotiations in the process of sort of moving out of that shareholding before I even was announced as a candidate. So that's sort of ongoing, but that'll take place over the sort of next few weeks and months.
9: You had a fair bit of support with you there last night, Luke. It must have been nice to feel that. And I think your old man, your father, flew over from Newcastle. Is that right?
17: Yeah. He flew in on Friday, the night before election. And we had an incredible amount of support. Our supporters and volunteers were absolutely fantastic. And it was just a great win for the people. There were so many people involved in this thing that were so passionate about the movement. And it was really great to just get such a big victory for everybody.
9: What about the knockers of One Nation, Luke? What's your message to them, those that voted possibly for Labor or Liberal last night, knowing that now you're the member for Secret Harbour?
17: Yeah, as I said, it was a great victory for the community. The people of Secret Harbour have spoken, and they want change. And there are no safe seats in the outer suburbs anymore. This is now One Nation heartland.
9: Is this a signal, well, going forward now that this is something we could expect elsewhere as well, like you mentioned?
17: Well, we can certainly expect it in the outer southern suburbs. I think the Rockingham, Bowd Ivers, Kwinana, I think they're ripe for the picking. And I think we'll certainly take those seats again as well.
9: Luke, appreciate your time this morning. Congratulations again and all the best for the work that's cut out ahead of you.
17: Yeah, thank you very much, guys. Appreciate it.
9: Luke Hurtigan there, the incoming Secret Harbour member for One Nation in what is one of the biggest political stories of the year, specifically here in WA, and the ramifications of this going forward for the country overall. Let us know your thoughts. 133 882 0487 999 882. Quickly getting towards that top of 25 and mostly sunny today. 23 outside right now. We'll go through some more of your favourite 90s movies. 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We've still got that caller of the day prize, a $100 voucher to the Shoe Bar. If you've wrapped up at the City to Serve as well, I'd love to hear from you. Here on 6PR Weekends, it's Seb Clark in for Chrissy Morrissey.
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18: Along our beautiful northern shores for your Sunday morning, looking particularly busy, West Coast Drive all the way from Carinup Road north past Beach Road there. Also Reid Highway, a little congested that section there between the freeway and Arundale Road. Otherwise, the left lane is closed on Tonkin Highway southbound at Nangara Road, with a vehicle in the left emergency lane and someone changing a tyre. Please take care. I'm Fiona Cornelisi on Perth's traffic leader, 6PR.
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9: Seb Clark in for Chrissy Morrissey this morning. You've got Rusty Collette coming into the studio from 12 o'clock for the catch-up. Plenty of sport this afternoon as well. We've got waffle finals with South Rio taking on East Perth out there at South Fremantle. That'll be a good game. It's an elimination final, so one of those two teams' season will come to an end. And then, of course, from 3 o'clock, we've got the AFLW broadcast here on 6PR with Fremantle, or Wollulup as they're called this week for Indigenous Round in the AFLW, taking on Carlton, and the market suggests that they'll have their work cut out for them this afternoon at Coburn Arc, which they've been playing at recently for Fremantle games. 90s movies, there's been a ton come through after we spoke with Willow about a new movie that he's talked about, and it gives him a sort of feel of a 90s movie that he was telling us about just after 11:30. It's called The Whisper Man, if you want to check that out. Adam Scott and Robert De Niro both featuring in that one. Ben says, hi guys, mine was The Lost Boys. Loved it as a young teenager. Mark says, hi, the best two movies from the 90s were The Shawshank Redemption, which we did mention, and The Red October. That's from Mark. Goodfellas from David Bertram. Some great movies which will be no doubt watched this afternoon. Pulp Fiction, as we mentioned earlier on. This one here from Robin. Hi guys, my husband and I watched The Whisper Man last night. Bit predictable but scary. It reminded me of Silence of the Lambs. Soul, female detective. As for 90s movies, Patriot Games, Clear and Present Danger, Shawshank Redemption, In the Name of the Father, Forrest Gump, Father of the Bride. Loved the 90s, new movie every week. Boxing Day, big cinema day. Robin of Greenwood. Yeah, probably the 90s movies wise was a real big contributor. MJ says, GoldenEye made James Bond relevant again. Hi guys, The Terminator 2 is my all-time favourite film and I'm going to watch it in the cinema next weekend. Paul from Haynes. Good to see cinemas playing some of the classics again in cinemas, and it's probably because they're not producing a heap out of Hollywood these days. This one here from Paul of Ocean Reef. He says, hi gents, The Matrix for me. Didn't get around to it myself, but yeah, clearly highly rated for many people. Hi guys, favourite 90s film as a sports fan, The Sandlot and Space Jam. Space Jam I watched recently, just before the new one with LeBron James came out. And yeah, that original Space Jam, I'm sure back then would have been sort of breathtaking in how they made all that with Michael Jordan. This one, A Few Good Men, great movie, great cast. That's from Dave. You want the truth, you can't handle the truth. Jack Nicholson says Muzza. And Louise says, really daggy, I know, but I loved the Wayne's World flicks. And so I married an axe murderer too. But you had to be there, Seb, probably. Lou, appreciate the text though. Final one in here from Trent of Claremont. Two brilliant 90s films. And I'm an avant-garde fan. The incredible work of David Lynch with Lost Highway and also Requiem for a Dream. Almost feels like you're living inside the mind of the actors. That's Trent of Claremont's thoughts. And then a couple others as well coming through. Continue to let us know on the text line 0487 999 882. Not too far away from wrapping up the show. It is 3 to 12 here on 6PR Weekends.
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1: Thank you for your company on the show this morning. It's been good fun for the last 3 hours. I'll be back tomorrow morning from 5 a.m. with Millsy and Carl. Millsy is coming back from his charity work this weekend, which is nice of him to do. But I'll be with Simon Beaumont from about 11 o'clock as well on Tuesday for Boomer and the Boy. Thanks for your many texts coming through on what's been a fairly busy morning, of course, with that news regarding One Nation and their success in Secret Harbour last night. Well, who would have thought? Not the bookies, that's for sure. What we were looking at during the week, but clearly the political landscape in WA is changing and potentially in Australia overall. More on that throughout the week here on 6PR. Again, thank you for tuning in. Back tomorrow morning from 5 a.m. with Millsy and Carl, 6PR.
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2: It's 23 degrees at midday. Good morning, I'm Bianca Carboni. One Nation says it isn't surprised it's won the Secret Harbour by-election, claiming its first lower house seat in WA. Candidate Luke Hurdigan secured 39% of the primary vote in what's supposed to be a safe Labor seat. He says voters have had enough of Labor.
3: I was feeling confident from the beginning. I mean, the mood on the ground, the vibe was certainly there. I really believed the whole time that we were going to win.
2: WA Labor has congratulated Luke Hurdigan. It says it's incredibly proud of its candidate's campaign, Georgia Tree, despite the strong swing away from the Labor Party. Premier Roger Cook says Western Australians have spoken and he is listening.
4: My team will continue to get out and talk to our communities, listen to their concerns and do everything within our powers to make their lives better.
2: Nearly 140 people have now lost their lives on WA roads this year. Police say a Hyundai Accent left Oak Park Road in the wheatbelt town of Wallia Mooring and struck a tree around 3 p.m. yesterday. The 18-year-old man driving sustained critical injuries and died at the scene. WA is on track for its worst annual road toll in almost two decades. As the number of people killed in the devastating Nepal floods approaches 700, charity groups are raising concerns about the lasting infrastructure impact. At least 69 schools have been destroyed or damaged, with the future education of thousands of students at risk. Save the Children Australia Chief Executive Matt Tinkler says affected areas will need sustained support.
5: There's both a real protection risk for children in this scenario, but also a long-term risk that if we can't get kids back into school and learning, we may lose them from the education system forever. So it's really important that we think about the short-term but also the long-term requirements of these communities to get back on their feet.
2: More than 10,000 Australians with advanced or metastatic cancers will gain subsidised access to a new immunotherapy drug. Under a PBS expansion, eligible patients will be able to access Keytruda immunotherapy for just $25, making it available for a broader range of cancers. Peter McCallum Cancer Centre oncologist, Associate Professor Sumitra Ananda, has welcomed the news, saying patients shouldn't face financial barriers to accessing important treatments.
6: What makes this announcement particularly significant is the move away from assessing access purely one cancer type at a time towards a model that allows clinicians like us to use the best available evidence and their clinical judgment to identify patients whose cancers are likely to respond to immunotherapy.
2: In finance, the Australian dollar is buying 71 US cents.
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2: In sport, the World Squash Masters Championships are now underway at Perth's Karrinup Shopping Centre. The 8-day competition will see 900 competitors from 55 nations battle it out on an all-glass court. And six Australians will play on day one of the US Open. Craig Gabriel has this preview.
7: Tony Gibson and Adam Walton will be the first Australians on court. Gibson's had a very good year, pretty much a breakout season, and plays the experienced Croat Donna Vekic, while Walton takes on Wu Yibing. Storm Hunter came through qualifying and plays Marta Kostyuk, the Wimbledon finalist. Wildcard Taylor Preston faces the Croat and American Alicia Parks. Kim Birrell and Alexander Vukic are the remaining Australians scheduled to play. Craig Gabriel, New York.
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10: All of the freeways and the highways around Perth are pretty smooth sailing for your Sunday morning, except for the Kwinana Freeway heading north. It is looking a little slow, Thomas Road to Anketell Road, so avoid that spot if you can. Otherwise, some road closures in place for the city to surf. In the city, St George's Terrace still closed between Milligan Street and Barrack Street. Mill Street also, between St George's Terrace and the Esplanade. I'm Fiona Cornelisi on Perth's traffic leader, 6PR.
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2: Mostly sunny today, heading for a top of 25. Showers tomorrow and 22 degrees. On Tuesday and Wednesday, partly cloudy, no rain and a max of 19. The wet weather returns on Thursday, up to 4 millimetres of rain with a top of 20. Right now it's 23 degrees. More news at 1 o'clock on Perth 6PR.
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14: How awesome is Seb?
15: The best.
14: Very, very good. Sebby, yes. The little star. Well done, mate. A good goal fielder too, you know that? I've known Sebby since he was a baby.
15: No.
14: I have, mate.
15: You know, I heard before when he was giving away the chance to win tickets to the grand final, the fella that called up, he was an old Kev. Link. That's right. Used to kick the footy together.
14: I tell you what, goalfielders, they stick like glue to a blanket. Or was it mud? Oh, I can't remember what it is. 7 minutes past 12 o'clock. Lovely to have your company today. We're only here for 3 hours today. Then we're off to the AWFL. So the footy's on from 3 o'clock. Let me see who that big game is today. I'm pretty sure...
15: I think Frio's one of the teams because it's at Coburn. Yeah.
14: Oh, yes.
15: I'll look up for you.
14: Yeah, we'll find out. We'll find out who it is and we'll find out the commentary team. I'm pretty sure Mark Foreman will be part of that.
15: Mark Foreman, Courtney Gard and Paris Laurie.
14: Oh, very good. That'll be this afternoon from 3 o'clock live here on 882 6PR. Download the app. You know, I always say that when you're listening to footy, it's the best way of doing it. On the show today, we love your calls, 133-882. We love your text messages even more, 0487 999 882, because on this show, it's the only show across the station where you can win by texting. That's what happens. So send your text in at any time. Today we've got a few of our really good regulars. We've had a great weekend so far. Shannon Lush will be in this hour to chat. She's the queen of claims. But any issues you're having at home, we can fix it. The great Shannon Lush, 16 times best-selling author and all-round ripper. We love her here on The Catch-Up. Let me see who else is coming. Oh, there's a couple of big fundraising dinners coming up. So hang around and we'll find out more about those. If you want to be supportive of your community, what better way to do it than to go to a fundraiser and have a great meal and have a lot of fun and socialise at the same time. So there's a couple of those coming up. Jerry Fraser, the Oyster Shucker.
15: Shucker Khan.
14: Shucker Khan. He'll be in. Jerry Fraser will be coming in to say hello. Brad Short. Be in to talk of motoring, both new and used. We'll catch up with Glenn Carbon. There's a lot happening in the world of golf, including Minwoo Lee, West Australia's very, very own. Royal Fremantle's very, very own, Minwoo Lee, playing in the Tour Championship. Can you believe this, mate? They're playing for $55 million.
15: No.
14: In one tournament.
15: Wow. Who's putting up the cash? The Saudis?
14: I think it's FedEx.
15: Wow.
14: And we're going to find out about the Saudis. I'm going to find out what's happening with LIV Golf.
15: Okay, good.
14: And we'll find out what's happening on the ladies' game as well. Awesome. And when we chat with Glenn. And, of course, this is your chance to be a winner. Carrington's Gorilla Music Quiz will be with us this afternoon. Now, if you know your music, all you have to do is ring in. You'll go toe-to-toe with another one of our wonderful audience, and you can win. You can't lose. You can't. You?
15: No, there are no losers.
14: Worst case scenario, you're off to Revival House Perth with a double pass to go to the cinemas.
15: Pretty good.
14: And if you win.
15: Yeah.
14: A double pass to Revival House, plus you're off to Carrington's Bar and Grill.
15: Good spot.
14: And what can you win there, mate? Two.
16: A hat trick. Unbelievable stuff.
14: Oh, you love the hat trick. You can win it. Two hat tricks. You can win two of any of their award-winning steak sandwiches, plus a couple of bevvies. It can be a couple of wines.
15: Yeah.
14: Could be a couple of beers. A
15: couple of sparkling waters.
14: Or a couple of coffees. Don't could be any that. Of those above, yeah. And the mixture, and you also get the double pass, of course, to the cinema. So what a great prize. And as we said, you cannot lose. All you have to do is ring in and be part of it. Have we got any of our Hall of Famer stuff yet? We've got to find some of that.
15: I'll find
14: the
15: it.
14: The wonderful
15: for you,
14: Andreas. Yeah. Oh, no, but the wonderful Andreas and the incredible Troy from Collie. Yeah. A couple of Hall of Famers. So you can be part of the Hall of Fame by running in with that. Also, can I just say thank you and congratulations to everybody that participated yesterday in regard to the Secret Harbour election. Well done, people, for turning out. Very good to see. It was a very low informal count. So I'm glad that we took the vote seriously. It was a very low number by reckoning. And the result was One Nation. Young Luke Hurtigan, who was with us yesterday, who was with us again today here on weekends with Sebi, he's the winner for One Nation, and it's made definitely national news. So there you go. So that's happened. We also want to thank the Liberal candidate, and unfortunately we didn't hear from the Labor candidate, but that is all history now. You've got a new member of Secret Harbour. The new Member of Parliament is Luke Hurtigan. And if you're only just waking up and hearing that, it is a shock nationwide, but it's not really a shock here in WA. In on the text line. Love your text, 0487 999 882. Hi, Rusty. Labor ran a dismal election campaign. What planet is the Premier possibly on? They muzzled their candidate and they are not listening to the people. Be prepared for more One Nation votes. People are protesting. Regards, Shane. Shane, we did talk about this in depth yesterday. I was pretty surprised at how they did muzzle the candidate, and even a friendly show like the catch-up, where you heard the questions we put to the other candidates. They're the same questions we would have put to the Labor candidate, but they refused to allow her to come on and talk. And even today, I noticed, in the aftermath, again, we didn't see the candidate. We saw more of the Premier.
15: Crazy.
14: Goodness gracious. If you're going to pre-select someone, at least make sure it's someone you've got confidence that they can talk behind a microphone. There's a start for you, for your next campaign, whatever that is. 133-882 is the talkback line. Let's find out what is the latest now with AI. It's a big topic at the moment, and it's only going to get bigger. Joining us is Toby Walsh, the professor of AI. He's the research group leader at the University of New South Wales in Sydney. And this is all about what ARIA are up to. ARIA being the Australian Recording Industry Awards and their charts and so forth. G'day, Professor Toby. How are you?
17: I'm doing very well, thank you. How are you doing?
14: Good, thank you, mate. This is interesting news out this week from ARIA, and I think the great majority of Australians are supporting their action and applauding it.
17: Yeah, I think they are. We're starting to see some AI turn up in the ARIA charts. And some of it without disclosure. I think that's probably what gets people. I mean, we like to make a choice. Many of us would choose to listen to humans rather than AI. So it's very good that ARIA's set some rules so that if you want to be in the charts, you've got to be predominantly human.
14: So what is the rules actually, what do they actually state? Is there a percentage factor of it, or is it, the humans have to write the lyrics or the music? How does it all work?
17: Good question. I mean, AI is also a creative tool. It's used, you know, to help you make the drum track and lots of other things, and to do the mixing. But the vocals or the lead music has to be human. You can use AI for some of the secondary things, but not to be the primary bit.
14: What about the some of the voice enhancers? Are they still going to be classed as okay? Because a lot of the hits that we hear today on the Australian charts have been enhanced with their voices?
17: Yeah, as long as there's a human voice underneath, as long as it's human vocals, you can use AI editing and AI tools that can enhance them, but it's got to be a human at the bottom.
14: And what sort of change will that make to the top 50 songs here in Australia? Will there be a lot of songs that will disappear from the charts after this announcement?
17: Oh, well, there's one recent one that probably we will have to, there's been one that we'll probably have to go, but I think it's really getting ahead of the game, because otherwise we were going to see perhaps the charts being dictated by AI content.
14: Okay, and how will ARIA decide whether there is enough human element in these songs?
17: That's a great question. They're relying primarily on people's self-disclosure, but if there are any concerns, they will look in and ask questions and audit things, and there's penalties. You can be thrown out of the charts if you are discovered to be making things up.
14: Okay, so you could actually get banned from the ARIA charts.
17: You could, yeah. If you've been telling too many poor kids, you will not be allowed. Because of course, you know, at the bottom, there's lots of money. People make a lot of money if they get featured in the charts. That really helps promote a song, sell copies, get streaming royalties. So there's a lot at stake.
14: And, Professor, I remember really well, going back a bit, back to the 80s, 90s, I remember Milli Vanilli topping the charts for a number of times, and then all of a sudden we found out it wasn't actually Milli Vanilli. It was they were just basically fronting for someone else, some session singers.
15: Session singers, yeah.
14: Yeah.
17: Yeah. So I think it's something similar here, which is what people really want is transparency. We want things to be labelled where there is AI, where there isn't, or where, so that people can make a choice. And I suspect the choice that many people will be making is for humans.
14: Absolutely. No doubt about that. So this has been well-received also with academia?
17: Oh, yes. Yeah. These are actually, ARIA has adopted some international standards for the International Federation of... we're just actually falling into line with the rest of the world, really.
14: So we are following the rest of the world, or are we trendsetting here?
17: A little bit of both. I mean, we're not the first country to do this, but equally, we're well ahead of the pack.
14: Fantastic. Okay, well, I think it's really good news. We're going to discuss it more during the program. Thanks so much for joining us here on a Sunday. I hope your rest of your weekend's great. To you and all the team there at University of New South Wales, all the very best.
17: Cheers.
14: Thank you. Toby Walsh there, Professor of AI. He'll be a busy man, I think, going forward. That's not a bad job, is it?
15: Pretty
14: Professor
15: cool.
14: Professor of AI, pretty good. Yeah. Our research group leader there, Professor Toby Walsh. Let us know what you think. 133-882. I reckon I'd feel duped if I'd bought a Milli Vanilli record. Have we got any Milli Vanilli to play?
15: I'll get you some, Rusty.
14: Yeah, mate, but would you feel duped if all of a sudden you found out it wasn't even them?
15: Possibly. Yeah.
14: They'd won Grammys and everything, hadn't they?
15: They had. I'll share a quick story with
14: you,
15: Rusty.
14: Yes, please.
15: So years and years ago, I have a friend who's a musical genius. We were hitting some golf balls. I said to him, hey, your friends, the Cat Empire, were on the Letterman show last night, you know, the late show with David Letterman. Yeah. I said, why aren't you on the Letterman show? And he said, look, you work in commercial radio. You know the difference between a hit and a good song. And I said, yeah. And anyway, long story short, we went back to his studio that afternoon. He said, okay, word guy, you write some lyrics. I'll do the music. We wrote a song. It was used on that TV show Underbelly, which got sold to many, many countries around the world. A tidy sum was made, Rusty. Let me just
14: Very
15: say that.
14: Good.
15: The record company tried to swindle me out of my share, so I had to register with APRA. You can't get paid unless you register with the Australian Performing Rights Association.
14: Good.
15: I didn't know this, but luckily my friend worded me up.
14: Good.
15: Yeah, I still get royalty checks twice yearly to this very day, but they're very small.
14: I don't mind that. I think that's good. And what, you wrote the lyrics and someone else
15: put
14: the music to it?
15: I lyricized it, and then he did the music, and then they got some sort of pop girl to
14: sing
15: it.
14: You're very good with the lyrics.
15: Stop it. There you go.
14: Yeah, I'd like to hear it. We got a bit of it?
15: Oh, you really?
14: Come on. All right. Come on, Andy. Please.
15: I'll play it out of the break.
14: Let's come back in. Any mini Vanilli?
15: Not right now, I'm too busy talking.
14: It's fake anyway. It doesn't really matter. We've had enough of fake, and I think that's great. Well done, Aria, and well done there to the professor. We want it manned, not canned. We want it real.
15: Yeah.
14: Absolutely. Talking about real, let's find out the latest on our roads with Fiona.
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10: Lots of roads opening now coming out of that City to Surf, which is on till 2pm today. So it looks like the Perth CBD, West Perth and that Subiaco-Floreat area is all reopening. It's just City Beach that still has quite a few closures to navigate. You can always go to PerthCityToSurf.com if you're not sure. I'm Fiona Cornelisi. I'm Perth's traffic leader, 6PR.
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0: Don't spoil the illusion. I'm thinking there's huge big bags of money coming in.
1: They were okay back in the Underbelly days, but not so good now.
0: A good series too, the Underbelly.
1: It was good.
0: Very good.
1: Yeah.
0: You don't realise there's that much crime out there until you watch shows like that.
1: I know.
0: There's probably too much crime out there, but I'm glad we're away from it, mate. I do like to be away from it.
1: Yeah.
0: In on our text line, remember you can text us at any time, 0487 999 882. We'd love your texts. We read every single one of them. In from Aileen. G'day, Rusty. I'm pleased to see One Nation giving the arrogant Labor Party the finger in Secret Harbour.
1: Hear, hear.
0: I just wonder if we might be heading down the Trump rabbit hole, and is that what this country needs or wants? The federal election, a federal coalition, is the real loser here. They've become ineffective and increasingly irrelevant. Thanks, Aileen.
1: Aileen gets it.
0: Aileen's got it.
1: I don't think the lady with the orange hair is the answer, but...
0: A shake-up's good.
1: A shake-up's good.
0: And people and politicians to start listening, I think, is the key.
1: Indeed.
0: Not just going off on their own tangents,
1: Rusty,
0: throwing money away.
1: Seem to forget they're called public servants
0: for a reason,
1: mate. Of course.
0: They forget that. They really do. Aileen. They just don't listen. And people are doing it tough with power bills, and they don't listen about the net zero thing. They are doing it tough in regard to just keeping their mortgages. And then the government going to spend too much money, so interest rates will go up again. There's a lot of things they're not registering that is happening to people in the street. And then people have that one day in the sun where they go in with that little black pen and tick a box.
1: Make sure it's a pen, not a golf pencil.
0: Yeah, not a pencil.
1: Yeah.
0: Well, we talked about that yesterday.
1: We did.
0: Not that we're into conspiracies.
1: No.
0: They do a great job, the WA Electoral Commission. Okay, more text in just quickly before we go. Hey, Rusty, I've been a Labor voter forever. But they've shafted the veterans and don't care about pensioners. They think young people will vote for them, but they won't. Also, they've hit us hard on private health. That's from Julia, another lost voter there for the red team. We've got some songs coming in there. Oh, we've got lots happening. Don't forget you can also register for the Carrington's Gorilla Music Quiz at any time. Give us a call, 133-882. You can give us a buzz and you can register straight away. On the talkback line, 133-882 is Peter in Belldivis. G'day, Peter.
2: G'day, Rusty. I joined One Nation when she first started because I was anti-immigration. I thought it was out of control and all the rest of it. But I found that she didn't ever deliver. I'm still a member, and I'm also a Labor voter. But what surprised me is a lot of Labor voters are abandoning Labor to go over to One Nation. Now, it doesn't matter if she promises to get rid of work and get rid of windmills and all that. She's also voted against every pay rise and voted for taking away the conditions of Australian workers. And they're going to be worse off. At least there's Australians running around now in the trades that are 30 to 40% better off since Alvo's come with the same day, same pay, same job, same pay. Well, that's a lot of money. And when the first thing that the coalition get in is they're going to take that back off people, and people are going to be back in insecure, casualised work, not full-time work like they're getting now. And they'll just drive the rates down again. What Howard had Coronado people, tradespeople working in the places down in Coronado was $47 an hour in 97, flat rate. He said that will only go up. Do you know, it got down in 2019 to $38 flat.
0: Wow.
2: You know, so people are going to be worse off, and so they're cutting their own throat. But I've worked with boilermakers and that say, well, I just want my guns, and I'll cop the pay. I won't worry about the pay. It doesn't worry me. I just want to have guns. Well, it's very selfish, but I mean, what about how you're going to feed your family if you start dropping 40%?
0: Yeah.
2: Because she's not for the workers. She's straight out conservative. I know that myself. And at the time, I was really conservative. And now I realise that I was wrong with my views on race and multicultural. It's actually turned out to be a good thing. And this boomer has changed his mind. And I still a member of Pauline's party because I do believe she's got some good points, but she's not going to take the place anywhere. You're better off staying with either Liberal or Labor, and it's going to be proven anyway.
0: There you go. That's from a One Nation member. Thank you, Peter M. Belldivis, for joining us here this afternoon. What's your view? 133-882. More on the text line. Go One Nation. Yeah, that's from Muzza. Very good. What else have we got here? There's more coming in. Love to hear from you today. 0487 999 882. I'll get to more of your texts as the program goes on. You can call us anytime, 133 882. I think it's nearly time for spring cleaning.
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0: our very own domestic diva, the queen of clean and scientific stain remover, Shannon Lush.
1: G'day, Shannon.
2: Hello. How are you doing?
1: How have you been?
2: Bloody marvellous.
1: That's what I like to hear, don't we, Andrew? We love to hear that Shannon's bloody marvellous. We certainly do. Now listen to us. Over there in the east, have you heard much about the electoral result here yesterday? We're all talking about it over here.
2: No.
1: You haven't? You're not really into your elections, are you? Or are you?
2: Well, yeah, often, but I've been really flat chat.
1: Have you? Okay, what have you been doing?
2: I've been doing a lot of household things at the moment.
1: Are you getting ready for spring cleaning?
2: Yeah, well, it's not spring cleaning. It's I change things around at change of season.
1: Okay.
2: I move all my furniture.
1: Why?
2: I take a candle and I walk through the house.
3: I love this.
2: And I work out which way the drafts are blowing the candle flame, and I move the furniture so that it either enhances or drops the drafts, depending on the season.
1: Okay. Did you ever play the game Drafts?
2: Yeah.
1: I used to love it.
3: The only problem moving my furniture all the time, Shannon, is I come home late at night and the lights are off and I go to dive on my bed and end up on the dining table, you know?
2: Yeah, well.
1: Oh, dear. Very good. 133-882. Any issues you're having at home, give us a call now, Shannon. The Queen of Clean is in the house and ready to help you. I'm going to get it started with one off the SMS line. Thanks, Shannon. Hi, Shannon and Rusty and Andy. I added that in. I would like to know how to soften stiff denim clothing, please. Thank you in advance from Cheryl. That's a good question.
2: Yeah, just use my washing formula. It works really well. So okay. The reason it goes stiff is that there's excess soap in the fibres. So you just, if it's a front loader, you use 1/8 the recommended quantity of soap powder or liquid, add two tablespoons of bicarb soda to it, and you put 2 tablespoons of white vinegar in your fabric conditioner slot, and don't use fabric conditioner. If it's a top loader, you do exactly the same, but you make it 1/4 of the recommended quantity of soap powder or liquid.
1: Okay.
2: Apart from that, it's all the same.
1: Now, can I just grab them on
2: the clothesline.
1: Hang on, I'm just writing this down. So it's 1/8 of a cup for a front loader of the recommended soap powder, 2 tablespoons of bicarb soda, and?
2: And in the fabric conditioner slot, you put 2 tablespoons of white vinegar and no fabric conditioner.
1: Okay, did we hear that? Writing that down. Okay.
2: And when you hang them on the clothesline,
1: yes,
2: you hang them by the waistband and you hang them over 2 lines, so that it looks like somebody's actually standing in them.
1: Aha! Uh-huh. Why do we do that? Okay. What is the purpose of that?
2: It makes them dry fast.
1: Yep.
2: You always hang the heaviest part at the top so the water drops away.
1: Yep.
2: But it also allows air to flow through them and they don't stiffen. And when you go to put them on, it's easy.
1: Fantastic. With denim jeans, is it okay to put them in, on the line inside out, or do you put them normal way?
2: Well, it depends on the person. Some people like their jeans to age faster and some don't.
1: Okay.
2: Sunshine will gradually leach the colour and they'll go paler. That's normal with denim.
1: Okay. And what about denim jeans? Do you like buying them when they've already got, when they're brand new, or do you like them when they're all torn up and washed and all that?
2: I buy them brand new and then I gradually wear them.
1: Yeah, yeah.
2: Because they mould to fit you.
1: Yeah, yeah, yeah. Mm. Yeah.
2: Denim's an amazing fibre.
1: It's really incredible, isn't it?
2: Yeah, lasts a very long time.
1: Levi Strauss.
2: I've got jeans that are over 30 years old.
3: Wow.
2: So, yeah.
3: Hemp is a good fibre too. It's as strong as denim, yet as soft as cotton. It's amazing,
2: yeah.
3: Hemp.
2: Yeah, hemp has some good things and some bad things about it.
3: What's the bad things, Shannon?
2: If you don't wash it the right way, it can itch.
3: Okay.
1: Uh-huh.
3: Hmm.
2: See, if you use too much soap powder with hemp,
3: yep,
2: it will itch because it's incredibly absorbent.
1: If you haven't for 10 years, you get the 10-year itch. That's what happens.
2: Well, yeah.
1: Thank you, Cheryl.
2: But see, everybody used to grow their own hemp. That was very common.
1: Yeah, they were the good old days, the hippie days we had. Right
2: no,
1: now.
2: No, no, yeah. No, not for smoking.
3: Not for smoking.
2: Yeah, no, for making clothes.
3: Yes, that's right. And rope.
1: Okay. Yep. Oh, okay.
2: And rope. Yeah, rope. And plumber's tape.
1: Yeah, whatever happened to those days.
3: All right, should we?
1: They've flown by. Yeah. They have flown by, Shannon. Let's go to our callers. Our talkback line is lighting up. 133-882 if you want to be part of the fun here and join in on this Sunday action at 25 minutes away from 1 o'clock. 24 degrees outside here in Perth.
3: Wow.
1: How good's that, Shannon?
2: Very good.
1: Louise is joining us from Safety Bay. G'day, Louise.
4: Hi, guys. I'm Shannon.
2: Yeah.
4: A vitamin B12 stain on a cotton t-shirt.
2: Ah. Okay. You just need to rub it with glycerin first. Just a couple of drops on your fingertips. Massage it into it. Leave it for an hour and a half and then wash normally and it comes straight out.
1: Bingo.
4: And beetroot juice the same?
2: No, hot white vinegar.
4: Hot white vinegar?
2: Yeah, you just pour it through it. You just put some white vinegar into a little jug and put it in the microwave so it's nice and hot. And then you hold the stain over an open bowl, stretch the fabric across the bowl, and you pour the white vinegar through it, then empty the bowl back into the jug and keep doing it until it's gone.
4: Okay. Thanks, guys. Have a good afternoon.
1: You too, Louise. Thanks for being so patient and thanks for being part of the show here on the catch-up on this Sunday afternoon. Beetroot is a bit of a superfood, isn't it?
2: Oh, yeah, we eat it every day.
1: I love it. I love beetroot. I do.
2: Well, of course, I grow my own, so it's, you know.
1: Extra good.
2: Extra good, no chemicals.
1: Yeah. No sweetness.
2: And we use all the tops as well, because beetroot tops are like spinach.
1: Yep.
2: And they're just yum.
3: Shannon, could that technique also be used for turmeric stains?
2: No. Turmeric, you need to use lavender oil.
3: Okay, great.
2: Just a couple of drops of straight lavender oil, rub it into the spot, and you just keep rubbing until you see it just disappear because it just melts it. It's quite amazing.
3: Magic.
2: Same for curry powder or lily pollen.
1: You're a star.
2: All of the yellow vegetable dyes.
1: This is why you're a bestseller of 16 books. You know all the answers. That's what we love about having you on. You just know the answers. I hope you've got the answer for this one. Joining us now from Munster, which is a beautiful part of the world. I think they're calling it Lake Coogee these days as well. I think there's two names for that area. But joining us is Joy. G'day. Good afternoon.
5: Hi. My name's Joy. I live in the actual Munster part of Munster, the rural part.
1: So have you stayed as Munster? You're not part of Lake Coogee?
5: Yeah. Our area is Munster.
1: Beautiful.
5: Yeah, sort of been split up somehow.
3: Joy, do you know the Adams family? They live in Munster. All right. Come on.
5: No, they were the Munster.
1: Stop it.
3: Thank you.
1: Joy liked it. There you are.
3: There you go. Thanks,
1: You've got Joy. A fancy. Right. There you go. Thank you, Joy. Now, how can we help you today?
5: Granddaughter's bedroom floor, a squishy has broken and it's leaked all over onto the floor and it seems to have bonded to the wood. It's spotted gum wooden floor.
1: We think it's
5: a matte finish. We think it's water-based seal, but we don't actually know.
1: And grandies.
2: Okay, one of the things to try first is ice and salt. So you get yourself make yourself some salt water up. It's a kilo of salt per 9 litres of water. So you probably won't need that much for you, but that's the recipe for it. 9 litres of water to 1 kilo of uniodized cooking salt. Stir it till it's dissolved. And then you chill it right down. Put a small amount in the freezer until it's starting to ice. And that's what you wash it with a rolled up pair of pantyhose. Squishies respond to chill and ice.
1: How about that, Joy?
5: Okay. That's great. Thank you.
1: Very good. Let us know how you go, Joy. Always let us know. If you're out there right now and you've had a bit of luck with some of these wonderful suggestions from Shannon, we'd love to hear from you. 133-882. Now we're off even further south. I love this area too. Waikiki. Joining us is Judith. Good afternoon, Judith.
6: Good afternoon, Rusty.
1: How can we help you today?
6: Well, I need to know what Shannon does about old brown spots on a human being.
1: The ageing process. We know these ones.
3: Good question.
1: It's a very good one. Very popular question.
2: It's 2 drops of tea tree oil, 2 drops of glycerin. Mix it together. I do it in a teaspoon. And then you use a rolled up pair of pantyhose, dip it in it, and you rub it over the spots. And you do it every morning when you get up until they're gone. And it depends on how long they've been there and how dark they are, but they usually dissipate
6: a
2: within 2 to 3 days.
6: Shannon, a long time.
1: Judith, I can promise you.
2: No, it takes 2 to 3 days.
1: Yeah, people have
2: You'll
1: had so much
2: You'll notice the difference
1: success.
2: Within 24 hours.
1: How about that?
6: So it's glycerine and what else?
1: Tea tree oil.
2: Tea tree oil. 2 drops tea of each. Oil. And you rub it on with a rolled up pair of pantyhose.
1: And you don't rub it on too hard, do you, Shannon? Just
2: no, it's firm but not hard.
1: Yeah.
6: Yes. All right. Well, for an old person, that's a lovely idea. So I'll get to it straight away.
1: Don't forget, Judith. We want to know the results.
2: Really well.
1: They will come, and we want to hear from you, Judith, when it does happen. And you've got no spots left. You'll say, "How good is Shannon Lush?"
6: Well, I say how good she is every day, and she's on anyway.
1: She's a gem, absolutely. And thanks for being part of
2: the show.
1: Judith.
6: Hey, Rusty. Bye.
1: All the best there, Judith, in Waikiki. Beautiful. That is a very popular question we have on this show, so it's certainly works well, and a lot of people, they swear by it, Shannon. A quick one before we go.
2: It works like a treat.
1: Just a quick one before we clear some ads. Hi, Shannon. Do you have a shampoo recipe, please? I struggle to find anything that isn't very scented in shops. That's from D, B-double-E.
2: I need to know what sort of hair they've got.
1: D, you need to let me know what sort of hair you got.
2: I need to know what colour their hair is and whether it's fine or coarse.
1: Okay. And what about someone like me who hasn't got hair? What happens there? Just what's a good polish for my head?
2: No, you don't. You
1: get
2: just
1: the pantyhose out with a bit of Solvol or water.
2: Just sunblock and water.
1: Beautiful. Thank you, Shannon Lush. The Queen of Cleans with us. 133-882 is the number. 24 degrees outside, heading for 25. I hope you're having a wonderful Sunday. It's a sunny Sunday here in Perth, getting down to 12 overnight, a couple of showers tomorrow, and 22. For the second day of your week. Don't go anywhere. 133-882 is the talkback number. You're on the catch up.
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1: And we found out from Shannon, we're talking to the wonderful Shannon Lash, 133-882, if you want to join the conversation, or you can text us 0487-999-882. Dee has texted back, I have fine brown hair turning grey, a very soft fine hair. Thank you. That's from Dee. And I've never dyed my hair, Dee adds. And looking with our technology now that we've changed here at 6PR, looking at it, Dee, it looks fantastic. Your hair looks really good. So you've got a, you're doing a great job with it. Shannon, what can we do there with the fine brown?
2: Rosemary tea.
1: What is it?
2: Rosemary tea.
1: Rosemary tea.
2: Eight teaspoons of dried rosemary into 2 cups of boiling water. Allow it to stand for 15 minutes and then strain it and you put it in the bottle and you keep it in the shower. And you just put a couple of teaspoons of it into the palm of your hand and wash your hand with it, wash your hair with it while you're having your shower. If your hair is particularly dirty on a day, you put a teaspoon of brown sugar in the palm of your hand first because it bonds to the fats on the skin and removes them.
1: Fantastic. Is that good for getting rid of cigarette smell out of hair? I do know a lot of ladies that don't like the smell of cigarettes. You know when they've been to a party or something and then they come home and they go, my hair stinks of cigarettes.
2: Just normal washing will do that. Doesn't matter what sort of washing you do with that.
1: There you go, Dee. It looks great. You're looking great. Well done, Dee. Love your text there. More calls. We're going to get to a lot of calls here. And just before we do, one more. A caller called in wanting to know, where do I best purchase tea tree oil and glycerin, please, and how to make the recipe again for the spots?
2: Tea tree oil and glycerin are both available from the supermarket.
1: There you go. Which section?
2: Tea tree oil is in the bathroom aisle.
1: Bathroom.
2: Glycerin is in the baby aisle next to the nappy cream, the kitchen aisle next to the icing sugar, and the bathroom aisle next to the soaps.
1: You know everything, Shannon. Were you ever a shelf stacker?
2: Oh, when I was about 15.
1: Well, I was just wondering how you know where all this stuff is. So there you go. Very good.
2: Oh, I remember.
1: Yeah,
2: incredible. I still remember the order. I put the buttons on my grandmother's floor when I was 2.
1: Have you got a photographic memory?
2: No, it's different. Okay. Photographic memories remember specific events. My memory sort of acts a bit like a Google. It stores and files information.
1: Very good. If you want to share any of that memory, please send it to me or Andy Kerr of 6PR. We'd love to have some of it. We certainly would. Callers are coming through thick and fast here. Let's see if we can get a few of these covered. We've got Brad joining us from North Beach, beautiful part of the world. This is in regard to a pillowcase cover. What's happening here, Brad?
21: Hi, Shannon. For some reason, I bought very expensive pillowcase covers within about a week. I had a little cut on my cheek and now it's got a few spots of blood on it.
2: Did you wash them?
21: Yes.
2: And what did you wash them in?
21: Just ordinary soap liquid.
2: Right, okay, so detergent. See, the deal is that when you put detergent on blood, you cook it and it sets. So you need to unset it first. A couple of drops of glycerin onto the stain, leave it for an hour and a half, and then take a cake of normal bathroom soap and damp it and scribble on it like you're using a crayon and rub it out with cold water. So it's normal bathroom soap and cold water after it's had glycerin on it for an hour and a half.
21: Okay. So I don't have to take my pantyhose off?
2: No, you don't have to take them off.
1: Good on you, Brad.
21: Thank you.
1: Good on you, mate. Brad there in
2: You're
1: North
2: welcome.
1: Beach. Very, very good. Very good call. I just say, Shannon, we do love when you hear from one of our great callers, when you ask them, have you already done something? And then when they go, yeah, you just, your whole world just drops. We inhale, laugh our heads off. It's so good.
2: So many people.
1: I know.
2: Weren't taught basics with washing.
1: I know.
2: And the labelling on garments now is just rubbish. So they don't understand what they're doing with things. They just,
1: But isn't
2: things
1: it lovely that they were ring you to fix
2: information
1: things?
2: Everybody used to know.
1: But isn't it great that you're the great fixer?
2: Yeah, but a lot of the things people shouldn't need to have fixed.
1: I know.
2: Because, you know, it should be basic and people aren't taught that anymore.
1: Shannon, it's we wouldn't have a program with you as our wonderful guest if everyone knew what they were doing. You've got to think about that.
2: Yeah, true.
1: We have fun doing this.
3: Yeah, Shannon, you're here.
2: Yeah, I do too.
3: You're here to share your knowledge about muck, filth, and scum with the wonderful people of Perth.
1: That's right.
3: Yes.
2: Yeah, it is good fun.
1: And you are good fun.
2: I do like playing in mud.
1: I bet you would.
3: Who doesn't?
1: Did you ever make mud pies?
2: Oh yeah, all the time. Yeah. And I mean, that's, you know, like when I'm removing oil from concrete, it's like playing mud pies. There's lots of things I do that are like playing mud pies.
1: Oh, you're a wonder, Shannon. Shannon Lush is on with us right now. 133-882 is the talkback number. Rosemary joins us from Innaloo near Scarborough. G'day, Rosemary. Right.
0: Good day, Rusty, and good day, Shannon.
2: Hello.
0: I actually dropped some hand cream onto my carpet, and my carpet is beige white, and of course it made a stain. What should I do?
2: A couple of drops of dishwashing liquid, just normal dishwashing liquid, not one of the Eco varieties, and no water. And you just put the dishwashing liquid on your fingertips, and you massage it into the spot with your eyes shut. And you shut your eyes so you can feel when it changes texture. When it feels like jelly under your fingers, you just wipe it out with a cold, damp cloth, not a wet one. Just keep your moisture level to a bare minimum, and it just comes straight out.
0: Oh, fantastic. Thank you.
1: Thank you very
2: much.
0: That's marvellous. Thank you.
1: Good on you. You sound a bit like Tony, what's his name? Richie Beno then. Marvellous. I love that word. Very good, Rosemary. Innaloo. Innaloo's a very popular suburb here. When we have our telethons and that over here, a lot of the people from the east seem to giggle when they hear Innaloo, but it's actually a really nice suburb right near Scarborough, not far from the coast.
3: I live near there, and there's something quite interesting about that suburb. When you go to Innaloo, you always feel quite flushed.
1: Yeah. You
3: do. Oh, my goodness. Thank you, Shannon. Oh, my goodness.
1: Don't get him started on whatever you do. Don't get him started there.
2: Oh, I love it.
1: Thank you very much. Now, also, on the talkback line, we have Dean in Dianella. G'day, Dean.
4: Hello, both of you. I want to know how to clean up old antique wood. It's over 100 years old, and it's on an antique rifle.
1: Oh, there we go.
2: Ah, okay. Now, the deal with rifles is that, do you know what kind of wood the butt is made of?
4: Walnut.
2: Because it varies.
4: Walnut.
2: It's walnut. Okay, with walnut, they actually use walnut oil. Now, to walnut clean it, the best thing to do is to get yourself a fresh walnut. You crack the shell and take the walnut meat out. And you use the walnut meat, the nut itself that you eat, and you just use it to scrub it with, and it replaces the oil in the timber, and you'll find that the colour changes. It'll go darker because it tends to fade as it ages, and it'll just come up like a treat.
4: No, so it's got, at the moment, it's just got grime from being handled on it, so that will take care of that, will it?
2: The nut oil will get rid of it as well. See, you know how there's a really thin husk on the outside of the walnut meat that you eat? Mm. It's sort of darker brown on the outside. That thin husk is abrasive. So it will get rid of the muck and the oil will feed the timber. So all you've got to do is get yourself a little handful of walnuts and do it one at a time and just do it section by section until it's done. You'll be really stunned with the solution for it. It looks fantastic.
4: Oh, that's fantastic. Okay. Thanks very much for that.
1: Dean, can I ask,
4: mates.
2: You're welcome.
1: Can I ask a favour on that? Can you take a before and an after photo for us and send it through to us on the catchup@6pr.com.au? We'd love to see the result.
4: One moment. What's that email, please?
1: Yeah. The catchup@6pr.com.au. That'd be great. So at 6pr.com.au. A before and after would be fantastic. And then we'll forward that over to you, Shannon. How's that?
2: Yeah, bloody marvellous.
1: Thank you, Dane.
2: Walnuts are amazing, you know.
4: Thanks very much.
1: No, when you get it done, mate.
2: You're welcome.
1: All good on you, Dane. Now, Chris joins us from Maylands. G'day, Chris.
22: Hey, g'day, Russell. G'day, Shannon. Look, I just want to qualify completely. G'day, Shannon. Look, I just want to qualify with you about Indian hemp and washing and itching. And this is historical, and it's actually a fact. During World War II, the American GIs, general servicemen, that were they were all issued with Indian hemp uniforms. They were all made of complete uniforms. When they first arrived in Queensland in 1941-42, they all just, because they were all khaki, they weren't olive green to suit the conditions in the battlefields in New Guinea, because that's where they were going. And they, in their wisdom, they decided to dye their Indian hemp uniforms with olive green dye. When they were sent up to New Guinea, especially the Texan regiment, they ended up with these terrible bush sores, and it was to do with chafing from Indian hemp, and that is 100% fact. The more they had more battle casualties from these bush sores they got from wearing this Indian hemp than the Australians that wore cotton uniforms. So you're 100% on.
1: Spot on. Thanks, Chris. Good on you, Chris. Thanks for backing us up there, mate. You're a beauty. Chris there in Maylands. We've got to go, Shannon, but I've got one quick one I've got to get off the text before we go. Hi, Shannon. How do I get rid of toenail fungus? And that's from Kevin.
2: Now, this is a big one. We'll leave it for next time, and I'll have the formula ready for you, because there's 8 different ingredients in this one.
1: And Kevin, in a fortnight's time, be listening in on the Sunday, and we'll have that answer for you, Kevin, I promise. There you go. Thank you, Shannon. You're a wonder. Keep writing the books, and we'll catch up with you in a fortnight.
2: You betcha. Thank you very much for having me. See you later.
1: See Thank you, Shannon Lush. Wonderful, Shannon Lush. 25 degrees is getting close. You're on the catch-up.
20: 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Got something you want to say? You're in the right place. 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
5: If you're keen to head north on the Kwinana Freeway, it is looking a little slow, Thomas Road to Rowley Road. Otherwise, the Mitchell and Graham Farmer Freeways, no delays. Same with Tonkin and Row Highways, all travelling nicely. No delays in our CBD. Just around that City Beach area, still some issues there. Challenger Parade in both directions is busy at Oceanic Drive. Also, Oceanic Drive westbound at Marapana Road and West Coast Highway southbound at the Boulevard, slower than usual. I'm Fiona Cornelisi on Perth's traffic leader, 6PR.
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20: This is Russell Collette on Perth 6PR.
1: And lovely to have your company on a Sunday afternoon where it's just reaching 25 degrees, which was our forecast maximum. I reckon we might even get to 26.
3: Yeah, go on.
1: Beautiful day out there, isn't it? 12 degrees overnight and back up to 22 again tomorrow with a few showers. Next hour, we're going to catch up with the Oyster Shaka.
3: Right, okay.
1: Jerry Fraser.
3: New Zealand dance, is it?
1: No, Jerry Fraser. Oh, we've got a couple of big fundraising dinners coming up. And Brad Short will be in to talk all about motoring. Yeah, new and used. You can ask him any question. He's very good with recommendations, Brad Short. Later on in the show, we'll catch up with the World of Golf with Glenn Carver. And don't forget, register now for the Carrington Griller Music Quiz. And if you're getting down to Carrington's for the AFL Grand Final or for Father's Day, which is next Sunday, get online and book now.
20: Got something to say? Call 6PR 133-882. 6PR News.
10: Good afternoon, I'm Jamel Wells. There are fears heavy rain in Nepal will hamper the efforts of rescue teams as family members of an Australian hiker say they're relieved she is safe. Nelson Scott is in Kathmandu.
11: The family of Cara Severino have released a statement saying the 26-year-old is processing her ordeal after surviving the catastrophic flooding in Nepal. The keen hiker had been unaccounted for until she contacted her parents earlier this week. Australian officials reached Ms. Severino by four-wheel drive on Saturday at a checkpoint along a remote trekking route in the country's north. She's now safe and is expected to return home soon. Her family says they want the focus to be on recovery efforts and the hurting Nepali community. There are concerns heavy rain could flood key highways in the country's north, making work more difficult for search and rescue teams. 42 Australians are still missing. Nelson Scott, Kathmandu.
10: At least 37 people have died after a Russian drone strike on a warehouse in Kyiv triggered a second explosion. Ukrainian officials say the blast damaged nearby houses and an aged care facility. Back home, the newly elected member for Secret Harbour in WA, Luke Kurdigan, says he always knew he was going to win the seat. It's One Nation's first lower house seat in the state and a blow for Labor, who held it for almost four decades. Luke Kurdigan says he was confident in his by-election campaign from the start.
12: The people have had enough. They definitely felt neglected in the outer southern suburbs. They certainly sent a message, I think, to Canberra as well and to Anthony Albanese that they're unhappy.
10: More than 10,000 Australians with advanced or metastatic cancer will get subsidised access to a new immunotherapy drug. Eligible patients will pay a maximum of $25 per infusion of Keytruda from next month. Oncologist Jenny Liu says it's another treatment option.
13: The clinician and patients together can make an informed decision whether immunotherapy is a suitable treatment. And if it is, it no longer costs patients significantly amounts of money. Really opens up the ability for us to equitably prescribe Keytruda.
10: A report's being prepared for the coroner after a fatal crash in Sydney's north. A 45-year-old man who died when his car hit a parked vehicle in Artarmon is yet to be formally identified. And Queensland is facing a late-season increase in flu cases. Health officials warn the peak of the virus is still weeks away. In finance, one Australian dollar buying around 71.6 US cents.
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10: In this afternoon's NRL, the Warriors lead the Knights 22-20 at half time. Next hour, the Eels face the Sharks. Nine commentator Andrew Johns has told the continuous call team it's a danger game for Cronulla.
14: On paper, they should just win. But the Eels this year, they are a team that unfortunately they can't win the tight ones, but they can spring an upset.
10: In the NRLW, the Broncos lead the Eels 38-0. Earlier, the Dragons beat the Warriors 22-18. The Wallabies have outclassed Argentina 27-21. At the PGA Tour Championship, Adam Scott is best of the Australians, three strokes off the pace after round three, sharing third spot. Six Australians are set to play on day one of the US Tennis Open. Melbourne, and the Boomers take on Jordan tonight in a World Cup qualifier in Manila. You're up to date. That's the latest news and sport.
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5: Well, we are down to the last hour of the 2026 City to Surf, and so most closures have reversed. Things are flowing nicely, except if you are venturing out towards City Beach. There's still a few closures there. PerthCityToSurf.com. You can check it out online. Kwinana Freeway northbound, slow Thomas Road to Rowley Road. If you're heading south on the Kwinana, it's busy Mill Point Road, Canning Highway to the Mount Henry Bridge. I'm Fiona Cornelisi, I'm Perth Traffic Leader, 6PR.
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10: Mostly fine overnight, getting down to 12 degrees. Monday, possible showers with a top of around 22. The chance of early morning fog, mainly about the hills. Partly cloudy on Tuesday with a top of 19. Wednesday, possible showers, 19. Thursday, showers with a top of 20. A shower or two Friday with a top of 18. Saturday, showers and 20. 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
17: Something a bit different, Rusty?
1: What are you playing here? It's nice.
17: What is it? Freestyler.
1: Oh, that's you.
17: MCs. Well, that's us. Freestyling.
1: We are freestyling. No doubt about that, Andy. That's what we do here on the catch-up. 7 minutes past 1 o'clock. 25 degrees outside. Getting down to 12 and back up to 22. Lots of texts in. We were chatting earlier about the Secret Harbour result. And just a quick couple of texts for you. The Secret Harbour result demonstrates how once the disconnect between reality and media spin reaches a tipping point, it's virtually impossible to repair the loss of trust in an avalanche effect and happens quite suddenly. That's from Eddie. Good point. Yeah. Very deep, but very good point.
17: Awesome.
1: I still think the muzzling of the candidate or the muting of the candidate for Labor didn't help matters.
17: Not at all.
1: Not at all. Another one in. Russell, that One Nation caller who is still a Labor member could be a Labor stooge. You're not going to lose 40% of your wages. Typical scare tactics. Where did he pick that up from? This is from Shane. The local nurses who actually work to save lives only get a third of their wages. Totally wrong, says Shane. There you go.
17: Rusty, did you know that 63% of Australians believe any statistic that people tell them on the radio?
1: I would believe. Well, I'm one of those 63%.
17: There you go. That's
1: no,
17: right.
1: No, I'm not. I like that, though. Very clever you are. Okay, another one here. Does our democracy allow for a vote of no confidence in a ruling government? If so, what would be the process? And who could instigate it? Well, Does anybody know? Because I tell you who's the only person that has the right to do that is the Governor General.
17: Yes.
1: And then has to go back and force everybody back to an election. We've had it once before called the dismissal.
17: Yeah, don't get me started.
1: I know, we're not getting started right because that's who can do it. That's the only person that can do it. And we're not going down that pathway. I'm serious. Another one in. Here we go. Such a contradiction in every way from that so-called One Nation member. He must have so many splinters from Christie. That's about the comments earlier. Okay, and hi, Rusty. I hope the Labor Party take note of closing industries down. Timber, fishing.
17: Yeah.
1: That they are not the dominant party anymore. Jeff. Now, Jeff, that's a very good point.
17: Mm.
1: People are tired of that. I'll tell you what, I did watch last week a bit of the Bush summit.
17: Oh, yeah.
1: Have you watched any of that?
17: No, I haven't.
1: If you had a chance, even just Google the highlights of it, I tell you now, the Prime Minister is not popular with the Bush. If that's, that summit's anything to go by.
17: Bush people are smart. That's why.
1: Well, they see it firsthand, and they're not happy with what they're getting, and they certainly made their voices known. A man that is always happy, though, is joining us here in the studio at 10 minutes past 1. You can join the conversation any time, 133-882. You can text us 0487-999-882. But let's find out about some great promotional fundraisers that are coming up here in WA.
2: Chaka, chaka, chaka, chaka, chaka, gone. Chaka, gone. Chaka Khan, Chaka Khan, Chaka Khan, let me rock it, let me rock
1: it,
2: Chaka.
1: He is the Chaka. Oh, I love it, the Chaka he is, not the Chaka. Oh, very good. How good is that, Jerry Fraser?
6: That's excellent, I love it.
1: Very good.
17: Remember the Chaka, Murali Duran, that spinner who was a Chaka.
1: Yeah, but this gentleman's the Chaka.
6: Yeah.
1: It's not easy to say, I wouldn't want to say it late at night.
6: Well, I know, shucking is a word that's been around a little while now.
1: But you are the most famous person in WA about doing it.
6: Well, it's all about the oysters there, Rusty, you know that. We've crossed paths many times.
1: And I love an oyster.
6: Yeah, I know you do.
1: I really, really do.
6: Well, we've got some of the best in this country, so.
1: We're very lucky aren't we? We're lucky in a lot of things in WA.
6: Well, the waterways of Australia are some of the cleanest and coldest in the world, so we've got some great product coming out.
1: I love a good oyster from down Albany Way.
6: Yep, absolutely. Esperance. Coming back on board very, very soon.
1: Really?
6: Yeah, 10th of October.
1: Okay.
6: I believe the season starts, so we'll be ready for it.
1: Oh, very, very cool. Now, Jerry Fraser, I love catching up with you. How have you been?
6: I've been very well. Thank you very much for asking.
1: How was your winter?
6: Well, it's been a bit cold down here. But
1: I agree.
6: For me, it hasn't been a problem with the oyster world because you can eat oysters all year round. So it's seasonal, it's regional, and believe it or not, some of the best oysters are in the winter months.
1: I had some in Broome.
6: Yep.
1: At the wharf.
6: And how were they?
1: Fantastic.
6: Yeah.
1: Great product.
6: And every venue in Perth wants oysters on their menu.
1: Yeah.
6: So there's only a few of us that can do it.
1: I know.
6: And as you know, I'm pretty well booked out.
1: And you're very good at it. I'm
6: doing 10 venues at the moment, so it's pretty full on.
1: And you do private functions.
6: Well, I do.
1: And you do things like fundraisers.
6: Thank you.
1: A lot of the time you are the main act at the start. When people first arrive, front and centre.
6: Yeah, we start with the oysters. The oyster bar is on arrival.
1: Yep.
6: So usually a glass of champagne or a glass of sparkles.
1: Over to see Jerry.
6: Come
1: get in the queue.
6: Absolutely. Yeah.
1: Get a bit
6: looking
1: of
6: forward
1: wedge
6: to
1: of lemon.
6: Well.
1: I say, I know what I'm doing, mate. You know it.
6: He's been around,
1: I do love it. Now, what are these fundraisers we've got coming up? Because people like to get behind our WA community and to have a couple of really big events coming up. That's exactly why I reached out to you and said, Jerry, I've got to get you on to talk about those.
6: No, you did. Thanks, Rusty. I really appreciate that. There's a very, very big one coming up for my profession, which is hospitality. It's the it's called the Healthy Mind Menu. It's for mental health in hospitality. It's been around for about 6 years now. It's at the Ritz-Carlton Hotel. Great place. So the restaurant's the Hearth or the Hearth, whatever you want to pronounce it. It's on Monday, October 26th. So it's in the evening. What happens there is we bring in five other chefs from different restaurants in Perth.
1: Yes.
6: That join me. And Brian Cole, who's from the Ritz, he's the sort of the instigator of the whole thing. You've got Dwight Alexander coming on board, Blaze Young coming back again.
1: Brilliant.
6: Larissa Gonzalez and Marcello Segalina. So these are the other five chefs that work with me.
1: Fantastic.
6: And every year we usually bring in one or two different chefs. and
1: mix it up.
6: Mix it up a little bit.
1: Why not?
6: But Brian's been there from day one, and so has Blaze. So it's really great stuff. And Wayne Teo is a co-founder,
1: yep,
6: but also the chairperson. So it was co-founded by Bradley Woods and Chris AHA. Harris. All these three guys.
1: The heavy hitters of the hospitality world.
6: Yeah. Absolutely. But there's a great team behind these heavy hitters.
1: Always is.
6: That organize everything. And we have obviously, you know, I'm in the oyster trade, so we have an oyster bar that's been sponsored by Lewin Coast.
1: Fantastic.
6: From Albany.
1: Yep.
6: So we'll have Albany Rock oysters on the day, which is fantastic. I've been in business for 42 years with, running oyster bars.
1: Yep.
6: So in five different continents, I've seen a lot of changes happening. And since the last sort of 5 to 10 years here in Australia, there's been a lot of changes coming in, and that's the mental health side of things.
1: Absolutely, and especially in hospitality, as you say, because people work very odd hours in hospitality, and they can very easily become fatigued.
6: Yeah, absolutely.
1: And that can be the onset to mental health problems.
6: You're absolutely right. I mean, we work very sort of unsocial hours.
1: Yes.
6: And we have to be on our sort of best behavior, I guess, and we have to entertain.
1: Yep.
6: And we always say that a customer is always right, but that's not always the truth.
1: Yeah, you're going to bite your lip sometimes.
6: You
1: know,
6: you do. And for the young kids that are coming through the business now, you know, they've got to be sort of nurtured. Yeah. I hate to say that, but they have to be nurtured and taught that this is you got to have passion for this profession. It's not, you know, I'll do a couple of weeks and then I'll move on. But that sadly, that does happen.
1: Yep.
6: We need to sort of keep the kids in the fashion that we've all been through, and it's not an easy profession to be in.
1: It's a very hard profession. It's highly competitive.
6: Absolutely.
1: And where I find a lot of people in the industry, I've done a lot of hospitality, especially in the younger days.
6: Yeah.
1: Is a lot of people think alcohol is a way to a good night's sleep. It's the worst possible thing you could do after a long shift working in hospitality is possibly to take a whole lot of alcohol on board and then try to wake up fresh after a sleep.
6: Well, that's what we used to do. I hate to say that, but in the old days, we would do 16 hours and then we'd go out and party until 6 in the morning and go straight back to work again.
1: Yeah.
6: You do that after 4 or 5 days in a row, it's going to take its toll.
1: Absolutely.
6: And with me, it did. So, you know, I've been through all this before. So it's been great that I was able to knock it on the head 35 years ago.
1: Well done.
6: I went dry.
1: Yeah, yeah.
6: And that's
1: But it's real, isn't it? What I'm saying is absolutely real. Absolutely. And it's across the industry.
6: And I've seen it. And I keep my eyes open.
1: Yeah.
6: And I always, when I go to work, I always say hello to everyone.
1: Yeah.
6: And I reach out and I say, if you want to come out and have a coffee with me, let's do it.
1: Yeah.
6: There's no, you don't have to, there's no reason why you don't say hello to people.
1: And, yes.
6: And not only your staff and your team, but to actually customers, you know.
1: And you don't have to imbibe to do that.
6: No, absolutely not. No need to do that at all.
1: Yeah.
6: So, you know, if hospo is very fast paced and it's demanding and it's quite unpredictable. So.
1: Yeah. And you're on your feet all day.
6: All day.
1: Yeah.
6: All day, and you're listening to different sort of messages from a lot of different people.
1: And demands,
6: absolutely.
1: Yeah, absolutely.
6: So, you know, recovery time is different for everyone, and we all need recovery time, and whether it's just going for a walk on the beach or going to the park or sit and have a coffee or making a phone call, we need to do it.
1: How do people that want to get behind this and want to be part of this this messaging to the industry, how do they get tickets to this show? Monday, October 26th.
6: Get onto the website Healthy Mind Menu.
1: Yep.
6: Tickets go on sale. They already started. And we will have about 130 people at the event.
1: Excellent.
6: And there are toolkits now for hospitality people who, you know, for those working in the business.
1: Yep.
6: And they need to reach out. And hopefully with most hospos, you can talk to your managers or someone who's in charge and say, listen, I'm having a bit of an issue. I don't know how to deal with it. How do I deal with it?
1: Yeah.
6: And I think 99% of most people will be able to help out.
1: Yeah, which is absolutely.
6: Great. So that's the Healthy Mind Menu. It's a beautiful, beautiful charity.
1: Great concept, mate. It's a good
6: thank you.
1: It's a great thing for people to get behind. So that's Monday, October the 26th. Yep. Healthy Mind Menu is what you've got a Google ticket into there.
6: And the actual event's called Plating for a Purpose.
1: I love that.
6: So Plating for a purpose. Okay, so that's the name of the event.
1: Excellent.
6: And it's just about normalising and improving our lives if we can.
1: Absolutely. Love it.
6: And it's all through conversation, Rusty. It's just all about talking to people. That's all it's about, really.
1: And opening up.
6: Yeah, and opening up, absolutely. Now, I've got another one that's coming up.
1: Yes, mate.
6: Which is called Spring Harvest. So that's happening. It's called
1: Good
6: Spring
1: timing.
6: Harvest. It's a great charity, only WA. It's on November the 15th at North Perth Town Hall. This time we're on board for prostate cancer.
1: Excellent.
6: So we're raising funds and awareness for people to come and listen and try and understand that there's a lot of men out there who are struggling. Yeah. And not only that, but their families struggle as well. It's not only the bloke who's got it, but his family and his friends, they all know that he's struggling and he needs help.
1: Yeah. I've never seen the prevalence of prostate cancer like I have in the community now.
6: Yeah.
1: Now, I don't know whether it's people are talking about it more. I don't know whether people are opening up about it more. But it'd be very, very hard to find a family that hasn't been touched by it.
6: Yeah.
1: And it's widespread right across our community.
6: Well, I think men are opening up more now.
1: Yes.
6: We never used to. I think we're actually opening up and talking now.
1: Good.
6: And we're reaching out and we're talking to others. And, at the end of the day, like we said earlier, it's all about reaching out and having a conversation. And
1: having a
6: out.
1: Test.
6: Well, that's exactly what it's all about.
1: Don't wait. If you've got any signs that you think there could be something that could be going wrong, don't wait. Yeah. Don't hesitate. Get in and have a test. Because if you get it early enough, the success rates in recovery are enormous.
6: Enormous.
17: And I believe they can do it with a blood test now. It's not so invasive.
6: Absolutely.
1: Yeah.
6: So that's the reason why I've jumped on board with this board.
1: Good on you, Jerry.
6: This is our third year, so... Every year we pick a different charity. So this year is going to be prostate cancer.
1: Very good. Very good.
6: I've still got a Kids of Kathmandu coming up next month. So we're raising funds for the Kids of Kathmandu.
1: Excellent.
6: Which we obviously with all the disasters we've had at the moment, it's unbelievable.
1: It's hard to watch.
6: Well, for me, I can't do it. I've seen it once and it was too full on for me.
1: It's stomach churning.
6: It is.
1: And we were talking before we came on air with our production money. I was chatting with Andrew and what you're saying, when you see the people, and you know they're humans,
6: yes,
1: and their families, and some of them are elderly, and you see them rushing, trying to get away from this, it's very difficult to keep watching.
6: Yes, it is.
1: Because you know what's happening. Yeah, you know the outcome.
6: You know what's
1: going to happen.
6: You
1: can see that wall of water, and not just water, a wall of water with rocks, ice, and you just know, they're wiping buildings away. So what's it going to do to the humans? Yeah. The toll, I think, at the moment, I think was up around 600. I think we were saying today, this will be thousands.
6: This will be thousands.
1: This is it's terrible.
6: It's very, very, I can't comprehend how bad it is.
1: No,
6: I can't.
1: Now, mate, if we get back to the spring harvest, I'm not trying to speak lightly of what's
6: absolutely.
1: Happening there, but how do we get tickets to this one? November 15th, North Perth Town Hall.
6: Yep. On Facebook now, you just have to look under Spring Harvest.
1: Yep.
6: Or Google Spring Harvest and you'll, the tickets are on sale now. We're doing 120 tickets.
1: Yep.
6: Sells out very quickly.
1: Yes.
6: I have an oyster bar that's been sponsored again by Lou and Coast, which is fantastic. And we have a great chef in the kitchen called Tony Garita.
1: Beautiful.
6: Stuart Berman is the CEO. He runs the whole show.
1: Brilliant.
6: And he's got a great team. And I've got three or four hospo mates of mine coming on board for front of house to help out.
1: Fantastic.
6: So it's, I've got young kids, who don't usually get involved in these things, but they want to.
1: That's good.
6: So this is for them and they're beginning to see how these things work.
1: Fantastic.
6: And, we did the last one last year at the town hall and it was a huge success.
1: It's a great venue.
6: Great venue.
1: It really is. Do you get any of the TAFE students in, some of the hospitality kids
6: we
1: coming in?
6: We do, yeah. We get one or two coming in.
1: They do a good job, don't they?
6: They absolutely do, yeah. They're very good.
1: They've got a passion.
6: Well, I go to a cooking school here in Perth called APSI and I watch the kids do their bit.
1: Brilliant.
6: Cooking and I just love it. Yeah, it's fantastic.
1: And they're taking us in different directions too now. They're very, very experimental with food.
6: Yep.
1: I find with the younger ones. Now, mate, so that's on there and you can go to Spring Harvest. You just Google
6: Spring Harvest.
1: Spring Harvest,
6: yeah, just go to
1: North Perth Town Hall. You'll get tickets for that November 15th. And the other one?
6: Well, the Kids of Kathmandu.
1: Yes,
6: you know
1: please.
6: That's happening. Just get on to that. There are other charities I'm doing this year, which is Solaris Cancer. I'm actually doing the Pink Ribbon Ball as well. Yep. And I'll be doing Youth Focus very early in the new year.
1: You're a great man.
6: Chef's Long Table in Bunbury, which is a fantastic, also fantastic charity.
1: As we get closer to those,
6: yes.
1: I would love to, for you to catch up with us again.
6: Absolutely.
1: And over summer, just get some of these out. Because absolutely. I know people want to support these events.
6: Yes, they do.
1: I know they sell out quickly.
6: They do.
1: But if we can make you a point of call that we can say, this is the next one coming up, this is the next one coming up, that'd be fantastic.
6: I would be very chuffed to do that.
1: That'd be great,
6: I'd
1: Jerry.
6: Love to. Thank you.
1: I love your company. Always good to see you.
6: Likewise.
1: You're looking well, my friend.
6: Thank you.
1: Looks like whatever you're doing, keep doing it. You're looking well.
6: Eating oysters, that's what it's all about.
1: It is, mate. So good. Jerry Fraser there, the oyster shucker.
6: Thank you.
1: I've got to make that sure I get that right.
6: Make
1: got
6: sure it's a careful.
1: Oh, I want a job here next week. 24 minutes past one. Great to have you in, Jerry. When we come
6: Thank
1: back,
6: you, Rusty.
1: We're going to catch up with Brad Short. We'll put some of those

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5: There in the driver's seat.
6: That was very good, Jerry.
5: Yeah, he's great.
6: He's a great mate of our motoring man.
5: Is he?
6: Didn't you know that?
5: I didn't.
6: Yeah. There you go.
5: G'day, mate.
6: Bradley
5: Short.
7: We are mates. Shucky was good.
6: Shucky, very. I like that. I do like that. No, he's always good, isn't he?
7: He's a ripper.
6: He does so much. You see him out and about everywhere, but he does so much for other people. That's what I really, really admire about our great man.
7: He does. He does a Thursday night once a month at our little favourite joint in Maylands.
6: Beautiful.
7: And you can't get a chair.
6: Does Chris ever get down there? Your man from Maylands?
7: Oh, I've never seen Chris there. If Chris likes oysters, ring in, Chris, and I can hook you up with Jerry at the Lyric Lane. There you go.
6: 133-882 is the talkback number. If you've got any questions for Bradley, all you have to do is give us a call. Brad knows everything about cars, new and used. Okay, so if you're thinking about selling a car, if you're thinking about buying a car, if you're thinking about trading one in, if you're thinking about anything to do with motor vehicles, you're thinking, what is my car worth? All you have to do is text it in and let us know or give us a call. 133-882, even more fun. Now, I've got you just straight away, mate. I've got one here.
7: Before we get on with Rusty, if you could indulge me.
6: Yes.
7: We've been talking about fundraising today and the beautiful day outside and the city to surf.
6: Yes.
7: I just wanted to give a little shout out to a little 5-year-old boy. His name's Ollie.
6: Okay, what's happened with Ollie?
7: Ollie and his mum were involved today in the city to surf, and Ollie wanted to raise some money

0: for charity.
1: What a trooper.
0: And I think, not to be quoted, but I think he was like third in the ladder of raising money, and he raised twice and a bit of what he set out to raise. Well, he's actually the grandson of a mate of yours, but...
1: Ollie. And his mum?
0: M. Ollie and M. Good.
1: Ollie, well done, champ.
0: He's a little ripper.
1: From all of us at 6PR and the WA community, well done to you, mate, for doing that. It's a good way for a five-year-old. He's going to end up
0: five-year-old kid, and he's out raising money for people.
1: That is so good. So good.
0: Touches your heart. I actually tipped the bin in myself.
1: Yeah, well, you're trying to get him on
0: good
1: one day.
0: I could probably organise that.
1: Let's do that. Let's get him in here. What do you reckon, Andy?
0: I'll have a chat.
2: 100%.
0: I'll have a chat to his mother, please.
1: Okay, yeah. Sounds great, mate. If he's available, that'd be fantastic.
2: Way very, to make very me, good. And tear me up, Brad. Stop
1: yeah.
2: it.
1: Yeah. And if you're in the city to serve today, how did you go? Let us know.
0: Congratulations to everybody that was in the city to serve.
1: Yeah, you're running for a reason. That's what we love about it. Now, I've got a couple of callers lining up, but I've just got to go quickly to this one text. It's in from Ronnie. Hi, Brad. I'm considering purchasing a new 2026 Mercedes CLA. I'm not too sure about the glass roof, even though it is 99.9% UIV protected. The glare inside may cause problems. Do you think they will offer a blind like previous models if I wait till next year? So apparently there's not the blind there for the sunroof.
0: I'm no expert on Mercedes, but I do have a sounding board next to me. I thought he was putting his hand up to have a second opinion.
2: I'm saying goodbye to Max.
0: Sorry. See you, Max. What I will say is I'm not a big fan of sunroofs anyway. So in cars.
1: And I know why you're not.
0: Why am I not?
1: Because quite often they break.
0: That's it. And when they go.
1: They go.
0: You know, if the runners and all that go, it's $2,000 or $3,000, you know, and if the car's out of new car warranty. Older cars with sunroofs, when we're looking at them at the yard, we have to try them again and...
1: What about Cabriolet? Do you like a Cabriolet?
0: Once again, great cars.
1: But
0: lovely to have the roof down, but...
1: especially in our climate.
0: Over the years, I've had a few problems where I've looked at a car, checked the roof, all happy days. Week later, the people bring their car back to pick up their new car. Roof no work.
1: Oh, no.
0: Yeah.
1: All right.
0: So, yeah, not a big fan of sunroofs or cabriolets.
1: There you go, Ronnie. Be careful with that one is the advice there from the champ is maybe think again. That's probably the best advice we can give you. In on our talkback line, this is our motoring, new and used talkback line. If you want to chat to Brad Short, give us a call now, 133-882. Joanne has done exactly that. G'day, Joanne.
3: G'day, Joanne. Rusty. Good afternoon, and your motoring man.
1: Brad,
3: now,
1: yes.
3: Oh, Brad, yes. Yeah. Okay, the life expectancy, Brad, what it is, it was purchased brand new, coming up to 13 years, a manual Nissan Juarez, well maintained and always with the dealer. What's the life expectancy of an engine?
0: Joanne, that question is a bit like how long is a piece of string? Now, you say you've serviced it with the dealer the whole time.
3: Mm-hmm.
0: How many kilometres has it done?
3: Yeah, okay. I was told a couple of months ago you're heading for a new engine, and at that stage it was under 140, I think from memory 138 on the clock. Now, that was a few months ago. It's now gone just over 150, and yeah, they're basically saying your only choice, I mean, what a choice, new engine or a new car.
0: Okay, so...
3: And I'm wondering, sorry, Brad... I'm actually wondering whether in that period, mine was a 2013, so was there any problems? But either way, yeah, they're my two questions.
0: Okay, I don't know of any inherent problems in the Juarez, and I've traded quite a few over the years. 150 for a car of 13 years is not excessive in the kilometres. What I would do, what area are you in, Joanne?
3: Out Midland Way.
0: Okay. I'm going to get your number, if I may, off our producer, Madeline. And give you a call off air. But what I would be looking to do is get a second opinion.
1: There we go.
2: May I ask, it's Andy here, Joanne, Rusty Sonic Sherpa. May I ask, is it a petrol model or a diesel model?
3: Yeah, no, petrol fuel.
2: Okay,
3: petrol.
2: Good. Okay. All right. Sometimes the sensors...
3: Unleaded.
2: Okay, all right. Well, yeah, well, get it looked over by Brad and his team, and they'll certainly put you on the right path, I reckon.
1: Now, Joanne, I'm just going to hand you back. We're going to get your details, and Brad will give you a call.
3: Yeah, thanks very much, Brad. Much appreciated.
0: My pleasure,
1: He'll give you a call tomorrow, Joanne. I'm just going to pass you back to Maddie. So just pop her, if we can just pop Joanne on hold there, that'd be fantastic. 133-882 is the number. Give us a call. We're chatting motoring, new and used, and we're going now to Cannington. With Paul joins us. G'day, Paul.
0: G'day, Paul.
4: Hey, g'day, fellas. I'm just out in this beautiful sunny weather doing a bit of gardening, and I heard you guys on the radio.
1: Thank you, mate.
4: And I thought I might be able to use your expertise for used cars. Now, I've tried Googling it, but it sends me all over the world and gives me cars I'm not looking for. But I have a Mazda MX-5 Series 3 manual 6-speed gearbox under 90,000 Ks, and it's a 2003. What is the expected price range for that vehicle? Because I get all different figures and all different locations on Mr. Google.
0: Sorry, Paul, how many kilometres again?
1: 90.
4: It's under 90,000.
0: Under 90. So that is very low Ks for that car.
1: It is.
0: If it had done the sort of Ks it should have done, it'd be worth a couple of grand maybe. I think it's a real hard car to price off the bat, but you're probably looking at 8, 9 or 10 grand for that car.
4: Yeah, see that I get ranges from 12 to say 18,000, depending on the condition and the motor. Well, this, I know everyone says it's in excellent, but this is in excellent condition. I'm the third owner, and it was previously owned by a collector, so it was virtually sitting in his garage. I picked it up, and it's kind of done the same thing for me.
0: So it sounds like it's been well looked after, and it's pretty rare.
4: Oh yeah, yeah, no, it's immaculate. I thought, is 18,000 too much to ask for that particular model?
0: I would have thought so. Yeah.
2: Paul, it's okay. Andy here, Rusty Sonic Sherpa. I just want to say, how big is your shed at home, mate? You got a bit of room?
4: It's large, but not that big.
2: Fill that up with fuel. I'd put it under a cover in my shed, and I'd hang on to it for a few years, because a Series 3 MX-5 manual, what colour is it?
4: It's the burgundy red.
2: There you go, mate. That's a future classic, all right? And that'll be worth a lot more. It's like aging a fine wine in your cellar. So you could get rid of it now for sort of 10 grand, 12 grand chump change, or you could hold on to it and you'll get 30 for that in a couple of years' time, easy, or more. So I'd hang on to it, mate, but that's just my 2 cents.
1: There you go. There's the second opinion.
0: I think the Sherpa's right again. I don't know why I'm here.
1: You aren't, mate. You're important to us. They're very good, Paul. I hope that's a help, mate.
4: Yeah, it's probably, I didn't really want to sell it, but I had to make room, but maybe I should find room and look at it again in 2 or 3 years based on that advice.
0: If you put it away for 2 or 3 years, Paul, you won't go backwards, that's for sure.
1: No. And then join a Mazda club and then pay less on your rego as well, because it'll be vintage.
0: There you go.
1: Correct?
4: Well, too easy.
1: Very good, mate. Well done, Paul.
0: Hey, thanks, Paul.
1: Thank you, Paul, for calling. You did summon the great man. You did put the call out. Where is he? The Maylands, your other half of Maylands is Chris. G'day, mate.
5: G'day, fellas.
0: G'day, Chris.
5: I had to respond. Mate, look, if you put a plate, say a plate of, say, 2 dozen oysters and a really nice glass of Chablis, Margaret River, or a bottle of Sapporo in front of me, mate, you wouldn't even get to one of them.
1: There you go.
0: Okay. Wow.
5: So, yeah, I'm an oyster nut.
1: And you love them natural or?
5: Anyway, maybe the best oyster I've ever had was in Japan Nagano? And it was a deep-fried oyster. It was a Pacific oyster. And I swear to God, it's the best thing I've ever eaten in my life. And it's just, Matsumoto, that's where it was. Best oyster I've ever eaten. And it was a deep-fried one. Big. It was about the size of a fist.
1: Whoa.
0: Chris, you leave it to me. I'm going to talk to my mate Jerry, who was on before me, and we'll see what we can organise to get you a dozen oysters and a glass of Chablis.
5: Either way,
0: we can get together and talk about electric cars in the world.
1: And you can talk about Maylands.
0: And we can talk about Rusty.
1: The centre of the universe.
0: It is the centre of the universe.
1: It is.
5: But I do have a car question for you.
1: Yes.
0: We're waiting, mate.
5: Well, look, I just read a scathing review in The Australian on this Toyota sort of like Land Cruiser EV sort of setup. It's called the Fig Leaf. And I don't know if you've heard of it, but the take-up is just with government and a few of the mining people have taken up, all these woke EV people, electric saving the world people have taken up. But apparently it's absolutely bloody awful.
1: Fig leaf.
0: Fig leaf. I'm going to have it. Well, what I'll do, I'm going to get our Sherpa onto that straight away.
2: Chris, are you talking about the electric Nissan Figaro, which is called Project Fig Leaf, and it's an electric...
5: I think that might be it.
2: Yeah, yeah. Right.
5: But
2: okay.
5: It is just an absolute shocker, according to, it's got no... can't carry weight. It's just not good for purpose. It's not built for anything except for carrying around probably... a bunch of grapes from Margaret River to the next...
1: A couple of dozen oysters. You never know, Chris. You could have them on the back seat. Chris, what we're going to do, we're going to have a look at that during the break. Great to hear from you, mate. Thanks for calling in on cue, as you do. The mailing team here are so good to the catch-up, both of you. Good on you, Chris. 133-882 is the talkback number. You can text us 0487-999-882. Any question you have around motoring, it can be new, it can be used... Whatever you want to talk about with motoring, you can do it right here with Brad Short and his second opinion, Andy. Coming up with more motoring straight after this.
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1: What's this? 25.3 degrees outside.
2: Mate.
1: In winter.
2: Stop it.
1: In the Golden West.
2: Yes.
1: In the metro area. Unbelievable.
0: I've got to tell you. Sunshine. On the way here, I stopped at the Civic Hotel to put some money in the TAB account.
1: Yeah.
0: Because I haven't been punting too well.
1: Yeah.
0: Which you'll like once we get back there, Scott, when I'm not punting
1: it's
0: well.
1: It's not far away, mate, October. I don't want you running into form then, though.
0: But I walked through the beer garden into the tavern. I thought if I wasn't
1: if you weren't
0: coming here,
1: I know.
0: I'd still be there. In fact, I'll probably be there when I leave here.
1: I'm so glad that you did come in, though, and you avoided the dreadful...
0: Amber Ale.
1: Yeah, exactly. 25 degrees now outside. How about that? 25 degrees right now. Getting down to 12 overnight. Showers, a couple of showers tomorrow, 22 tomorrow. Mate, I've got a few texts we've got to catch up on.
0: Well, let's get in on.
1: And we just had a look during the break there at Chris, at the Fig Leaf project, which is the...
2: That's right. It's a Nissan Figaro. And what people are doing, it's an independent electric vehicle conversion of the classic Nissan Figaro using Nissan Leaf components. So it conflates distinct Nissan projects. I think you're right, Chris. It is a piece of junk.
1: There you go. Yeah, that's the that's the considered opinion. Two opinions in here.
2: Yep.
1: Now, mate, in on the text from Bree. G'day, Rusty and Brad and Andy. I added that last week. You know I did.
2: Thank you.
1: Can someone just do that on the text line for me? 0487 999
2: You don't have to do
1: that. Okay. No, it's all right, mate. I'm just saying. Hi, Rusty and Brad. I'm looking to buy a second-hand Mitsubishi Outlander. Are these cars a good buy, in your opinion? And looking for one around a 2020, say 21-year make, are they reliable is the big question. Thank you in advance for Bree.
2: Yeah, they are.
0: Well, g'day, Bree. And as soon as Rusty said Mitsubishi Outlander, I've got to tell you, my ears pricked up.
1: Good.
0: Because I'm the Outlander king.
1: And are they good?
0: Yeah. Yeah.
1: I thought you were the outlier.
0: Outlandish.
1: Outlandish, yeah.
0: Outlandish. No, so as you well know, I'm from Morley Mitsubishi.
1: Yeah.
0: We have a heap of them, an absolute heap of them.
1: Yeah.
0: And some of them come with a 10-year warranty.
1: Yes.
0: Some don't.
1: Okay. Okay.
0: We also are heavily involved in the not-for-profit sector. So, you know, your mobile nursing people go around, help people take medication and shower. Well, they drive Hyundai Jolions, GMW Jolions. They drive Hyundai Tucson and they drive Outlanders.
1: Okay.
0: Right?
1: Yep.
0: And the car has to be of a very, very, very particular quality.
1: Yes.
0: When it returns to us, it can be no more than 15,000 Ks.
1: Oh, that's good.
0: And no more than 9 months old.
2: Wow.
1: Okay, and then you sell them again.
0: We just pump them back out.
1: Fantastic. How about that, Bree? There you go. That's great.
0: And they're 25 models, and let me tell you, the price we're selling them at the moment, they're not much dearer than a 22 model Outlander.
2: Can you give us a number?
1: Rough ballpark?
0: Starting at $31,990.
1: Fantastic. A mate of mine has had, I'm just thinking about this, a great mate of mine, Dr. Dave, I reckon he's had 6 Mitsubishi Tritons.
0: Nothing frightens a Triton.
1: He just loves them. One after the other, and they've been really good cars, and that's why he keeps going back, because he just loves them.
2: Genuine.
0: If Bree wants to get back in touch with us on the text line, and she's happy to leave the number with me, I can get one of our senior consultants to give her a call tomorrow.
1: There you go, Bree. Mm-hmm. There's a challenge for you. If you can get either that or give us a call, 133-882, and the wonderful Madeline, who's our producer, will take your details down.
2: Rusty, a lot of cray fishermen drive Mitsubishi Tritons, and I tell you, they... Give them a belting, and these things go on and on and on forever.
1: Good
2: workhorse. Yeah.
1: Very, very good. More coming in here. Hi, Rusty and Brad. I have a Toyota Corolla hatchback. Is it okay to drive it in eco mode all the time? From John. Toyota Corolla hatchback.
0: I don't know, but I think it would be.
2: Yeah. Just go a bit slower. I think your performance.
0: Yeah, I think there would be no issue there, otherwise I wouldn't have it.
2: Let me look that up.
1: No,
0: we'll get the Sherpa onto that, John. Stand by.
1: Hang on, the German Shepherd. I mean, the Sherpa is going to find that out for us. Might be a second. We'll find out for you, John. We've got a lot of texts here. Hi, Rusty. I have always had petrol cars, but I'm half considering an electric car. Should I stick to petrol? Georgia Mandra.
0: You used
1: to be a petrol man.
0: And I still am to a certain extent.
1: But you're switching around.
0: I'm open.
1: What are you saying? Go electric or go hybrid or?
0: I still would go hybrid. If I got out of the car trade and did something else and needed to buy a car, I'd be buying hybrid.
1: There you go.
2: Gentlemen, just circling back to, is it okay to drive your Toyota Corolla in eco mode all the time? Yes, it's perfectly okay. However, It does soften the throttle. It will save you a bit of fuel. It adjusts the climate, so you blow it. You're not going to be as cold as you would be otherwise because your air conditioning won't be as effective. Uh-huh. But the drawbacks are it'll have a slightly sluggish feel, of course, when you take off from lights and things. Hills and passing might be a bit of an issue if you want to overtake a truck going up a bit of a hill. And some people in the Toyota Owners Club claim it gives them a bit more fatigue.
1: There you go, John. There's a few little riders there about doing it. So just be
0: based on that, I would say if you're doing country driving where you've got to be overtaking or anything, maybe not.
1: Get out of
0: but just around the city or up and down the freeway, no problem.
1: There you go, John. And you know when we get these questions, other people want that same answer. So it's very good. Thank you, John, for yours. Ian now. Hi, guys. Hope all is well. What would a Mark II Ford Zephyr low-line coupe utility be worth? Resprayed doors of and restored with triple carbies and an Iski cam.
2: Brad, what do you reckon?
0: Collector's item.
1: That's do you want to see it?
2: Pop it in the shed.
1: We'll get him to drive out and see you at Morley Mitsubishi.
0: It's probably not something I would handle, but I could have a look at it. But
2: Genuinely interested in selling a vehicle like that, Shannon's, all right? Contact Shannon's Car Auctions and they'll maybe host it for you and plenty of eyeballs on that,
1: Actually, we've got a bit of a show coming up in next Sunday or the Sunday after about some vintage cars being auctioned here in Perth coming up. So don't worry. Next week or two, we'll be chatting about a bit about that and you'll be chatting about it, Brad. So I'm going to get you to do the homework on it. Okay. Now, hey, Brad, I'm just running out of time here. I've got a lot more text still to do. Hey, Brad, I had a VT SS Commodore LS1 6-speed manual, full engine rebuild, new paint, new interior, new suspension. Can you give us an estimate on price?
0: VTSS. If the paint and the interior is all good but done right.
1: Yes.
0: Because it can be done wrong or it can be done right. If it's been done right, 30 or 40 grand.
2: Yeah.
1: And if it's done wrong?
2: They're worth more stock in good condition. When someone's been meddling with the suspension and engine rebuilds and paint and all this, I've got to see the paint codes. I need to know it's the original sort of colours that they offered it with Holden. Fun fact, I actually did the videos for the VT launch back in the year 2000, but that's another story. Before then. Anyway, late 90s.
1: Very good. Anyway. So there you go. You've got two opinions there. I have no idea, so I'm not even going to join in that conversation. But thank you for your text. Another one in from Dave. What are your thoughts on the Geely? Is it the Geely or the Geely?
0: Geely. I say Geely, but yeah.
1: Okay. Geely Star Ray EMI. I've had one for a month and it's been great. That's from Dave.
0: Dave, haven't seen the car in person. I do know that Geely is going very, very well around the town. There was two Geely dealers in Perth in April. I think there's six now, soon to be seven.
1: You want to talk about this too. A lot of the car yards are changing who their badges are.
0: That's right. Yes. So around Australia, not just in Perth, but it's happening in Perth where dealers are shelving underperforming manufacturers and taking new Chinese brands.
1: Wow.
2: I've noticed almost monthly, Barbagello, they were selling Leap Motor and now they're selling Omoda and Jaku, selling a lot of Chinese brands and their signage seems to change quite a lot there on the corner of Scarborough Beach Road.
1: It's a changing environment.
0: I'll stand corrected, I could be wrong, but I'm 99.9% sure there's no Volkswagen dealer in Melville now.
1: Okay, all right. Mate, that's a
0: Volkswagen showroom now has Hyundai.
2: Wow.
0: That's They've amazing. Moved up the road from down the road. But the other showroom next door, that's got a Mazda Jayco in it.
1: Now, on Friday, we were chatting about Hyundai because, you know, I'm a big fan of Hyundai. Do you know that they've gone into AI? And a bloke's made an announcement about it, well, a global announcement. They're saying, we're still going to make cars, we're still going to make ships, we're still going to make all the things we're making, but we are now going to be focused on becoming an AI business. And they wrote off about $5 billion over 3 days. And now it's back, you know, it's gradually got back into gear. How would that bloke have been feeling about second day in?
0: Well, it's probably ass change for them, but a bit like yourself, Rusty. But I don't know he'd be all that popular.
1: Big announcement, though, isn't it?
0: Mm.
1: So more and more of these car manufacturers are heading that way. Are we all just going to jump into a car and be driverless at some point, or is it just a myth?
0: I hope not.
1: I hope not.
0: Yeah.
2: Quick one on the phone, shall we?
0: The tech is out of control.
1: Absolutely. Merv joins us from Belden. G'day, Merv.
0: G'day, Merv.
16: Hello, boys. Yeah, you were just talking about an SSVT Commodore. You're pretty clued up about them. Anyway, I've got a VT Senator Signature Wagon.
1: Ooh.
16: Only 39 produced.
1: Ooh.
16: I'm the second owner. I've had it for, I don't know, 24 years or something.
1: How many clicks, Merv?
16: Oh, about 230.
1: Okay, that's good.
16: Mm. It's always very good conditions. It's always garaged.
2: Why are you going to sell it?
16: No, I don't want to sell it.
2: Yeah, good. Don't sell it.
0: Hold on to it, Murph. Yeah. Hold on to it.
1: You can't get mad.
16: I just roughly...
2: What's it worth?
16: I don't want to sell it, though.
2: Yeah, just to know what you're sitting on.
1: These are hard ones to pick, aren't they? Without seeing the vehicle, they're very difficult because they're so rare. Is that the problem, Brad?
0: That's the problem. And I don't see enough of that stuff where I am now, whereas when I was back with the auction, we used to be looking at that stuff all the time, you know, estates valuations and all that.
1: But, Merv, if you're out Walter Road, head into Morley Mitsubishi and say hi to Brad and he'll have a look at it for you. No problem at all. Good on you, Merv. Thanks for your call.
0: Thanks, Merv.
1: Mate, we've got to wrap it up again.
0: Time flies by.
1: Head off and enjoy your throffy this afternoon and hope you're back a winner.
0: I'm told Ollie would love to come on the show and meet you.
1: Let's do it. Let's line it up for next weekend, Bradley. Well done, mate.
0: I'll speak to his mother.
1: All the best. We'll line that up. 25 degrees outside. You're on the catch-up.
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1: In the break there, we had a bit of Frankie Goes to Hollywood. 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When we come back next hour, Glenn Carbon's going to catch up with his World of Golf, and there's a lot happening in the world of golf, including WA's very own Minwoo Lee in the Tour Championship there in the US. And this is your last chance to register. The Carrington's Griller Music Quiz. 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You can be off to Carrington's, a couple of steak sandwiches, a couple of bevvies, and then a night at the Revival House in Perth.
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3: Good afternoon, I'm Jamil Wills. Labor's facing a political fallout after losing the safe West Australian seat of Secret Harbour to One Nation in a by-election. Bianca Carboni reports.
4: Luke Hurtigan has made political history securing One Nation's first lower house seat in WA. He won 39% of first preference votes, 15% more than Labor's Georgia Tree, and more than double those of Liberal's Ryan Robertson. Secret Harbour has been a safe Labor seat for decades, One Nation winning only 8% of the electorate's primary votes in the last state election only 18 months ago. But Luke Hurtigan says voters are now sick of Labor.
5: I was feeling confident from the beginning. I mean, the mood on the ground, the vibe was certainly there. I really believed the whole time that we were going to win.
4: Bianca Carboni reporting.
3: There are 42 Australians unaccounted for in Nepal as the death toll from flash flooding nears 700. A 12-person Australian crisis response team has landed in Kathmandu to bolster search operations. More than 3,000 people are still missing. Assistant Foreign Minister Matthew Thistlethwaite says time is of the essence.
6: The longer it goes on, the more difficult it becomes. And that's why we're doing everything we can. We're working around the clock. I'll do further consultations with both the Nepalese and Tibetan communities tomorrow to provide them with the latest updates.
3: A critical incident investigation's underway after a fatal balcony fall in Sydney's east. Police called to an Elizabeth Bay unit block say a man died after falling from the 8th floor. The 40-year-old was treated by paramedics but died at the scene. A teenager's been charged after a stabbing in North Queensland. A woman's in hospital with non-life-threatening injuries after being stabbed at a local business. A 14-year-old girl known to the victim is charged with wounding and assault. Several people have been treated by paramedics after a house fire in Melbourne. Witnesses claim the fire at Diamond Creek was caused by a cat knocking a candle over. One person has been taken to hospital. Former Brisbane Broncos chief executive Shane Edwards is being remembered as an inspirational leader after his death at 67. He led the club during a golden era between 1995 and 2002. He was diagnosed with motor neurone disease last year. In finance, one Australian dollar buying 71.6 US cents.
30: With the 6PR app, you have the power of 6PR in the palm of your hand. So add it to your phone now. Perth 6PR.
3: Six Australians will play on day one of the US Open. Craig Gabriel has this preview.
7: Tony Gibson and Adam Walton will be the first Australians on court. Gibson's had a very good year, pretty much a breakout season, and plays the experienced Croat Donna Vekic, while Walton takes on Wu Yibing. Storm Hunter came through qualifying and plays Marta Kostyuk, the Wimbledon finalist. Wildcard Taylor Preston faces the crowd and American Alicia Parks. Kim Birrell and Alexander Vukic are the remaining Australians scheduled to play. Craig Gabriel, New York.
3: In the NRL, the Warriors have defeated the Knights 46-32. The Eels-Sharks clash is just moments from getting underway. The Wallabies have held on to beat Argentina 27-21, continuing the strong start for new coach Les Kiss. South Africa beat New Zealand 33-26. Britain's Charlotte Henshaw has won her 12th Para-Canoe World Championship title. That's less than 2 weeks after being in hospital with cellulitis. You're up to date. That's the latest news and sport.
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3: Mostly fine overnight, getting down to 12 degrees. Monday possible showers with a top of around 22. The chance of early morning fog, mainly about the hills. Partly cloudy on Tuesday with a top of 19. Wednesday possible showers, 19. Thursday showers with a top of 20. A shower or two Friday with a top of 18, Saturday showers and 20. This is Perth's 6PR.
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1: Welcome back. 7 minutes past 2 o'clock, our final hour for The Catch-Up. Today, we've got a little bit of a important call to get to air straight away. There's been an accident. We want to find out more about it, especially if you're heading in that, on the roads, heading in that direction. So let's go straight away to Kevin in Ascot. G'day, Kev.
15: Yeah, hi, Rusty. Mate, we've just sort of been heading in the opposite direction, but if you're on Roe Highway heading south, it appears there's some sort of an altercation towards, well, pretty much at Tonkin Highway. And the southbound traffic on Roe from Tonkin Highway almost all the way back to Great Eastern Highway.
1: Wow.
15: Is just a car park.
1: Okay.
15: Car park.
1: All right, mate. Thank you so much for ringing that through. That will always cause more accidents, and it certainly can. So that, again, is the Roe Highway south, heading south, and it's backed up from Tonkin Highway all the way back to Great Eastern Highway. Is that correct?
15: Yep, you've got it, Russ.
1: Brilliant. Thank you so much for calling, Kev. You might save someone else a bingle, and you might also be able to give someone else an opportunity to get around that accident. Well done, mate. Thanks very much for calling in and being part of the program. There you go, Kevin and Ascot there. So that, again, is Roe Highway South. If you're on the roads, just be careful if you're about to go on the roads. Roe Highway South. And that has happened around Tonkin Highway, but it goes all the way back to Grayson Highway. Our road congestion can really back up quickly, and it can cause a lot of headaches. If you're in the area, be aware, have a good look around, slow down a bit, and if you can avoid the area, please do. In on the text line, we were chatting earlier about driverless cars and the AI. In from Terry, the AI driverless debate, Rusty, will be decided by the insurance companies. That's from Terry. And he's probably right, I think.
16: Mate, I was reading something just the other day, Terry, about exactly that. And the biggest lobbyists against self-driving are the lawyers in the United States. Okay. And I forget the number, but they're standing to lose tens or hundreds of millions of dollars in claims every year because these things are so safe.
1: And very valid point there from Terry. More in on the text too. We've got plenty of text coming in. We were chatting earlier. In from Jimmy. We were chatting earlier about the Secret Harbour by-election. Hi, Rusty. Democracy is under pressure, I think, given the fact that the current Labor government has subsidised journalism pieces in media to mute any criticism of the current government. It's no wonder that people are waking up to this garbage and seeking change by voting for One Nation. They tried underhanded tactics within social media to spread mistruth on Facebook, which is a crazy world for democracy and freedom of speech in, on an online platform. The current government is doing everything it can, it can to mute the truth of their agendas. And that's from Jimmy. Now, Jimmy, just so you know, I've been on radio here now for 5 years. This will be a good solace for you, mate. I've never once been chatted to by management about any topic and about any opinion that I've had. I've had two complaints in 5 years about making my opinions known. Both went to the management and both were cleared because they were basically saying that is your opinion and there's nothing wrong with that. But just so you know, mate, whatever the Labor government is doing in regard to journalism, it has had zero impact on me personally and what I present to you as an audience.
16: So, absolutely. And so we value the opinions of all of our callers and texters, and we need to keep that going because this is your forum.
1: This is it. We're the traditional AM talkback station in WA. We are PR because we are 6PR, which is Perth Radio, and you control what we do here at 6PR, not our management, and you have the say. And we try to get as many of your opinions to air as we possibly can. So, Jimmy, it is under pressure. I agree with you, but it's certainly not under pressure with talkback here at 882 6PR. So thank you for your text. It's time to check out the world of golf. It's 11 minutes past two, 25 degrees outside. Perfect golf weather if you're on the golf course listening in. Let's say hello and let's find out the latest on the world of golf with Glenn Carbon.
17: Oh, he got all of that one.
1: G'day, Glenn.
15: Hey, Rusty. So much happening in golf. We could talk all day about it.
1: Well, we certainly could. There's a lot happening. Can we first of all go to the Tour Championship, mate? WA's Min Woo Lee, after one round, was leading the tournament. This is a $55 million US dollar tournament, so it's a massive, massive tournament. And this is basically the season ender for the US side of things. Only the top 30 players go into it. Only 29, I believe, only 29 are playing. What happened there? How come there's only 29, not 30?
15: Yeah, well, one of them pulled out. He hurt his shoulder and couldn't continue, and he was playing with Min Woo and left Min Woo playing by himself, and he absolutely ripped the course apart with a 62, eight birdies in the open round, but he stuffed it up in the second round on the fifth hole. Rusty, if you're going to play safe, play safe. If you're going to go for it, go for it. He hit an iron for safety off the tee and missed the fairway right. And then he overly attacked coming out from under the tree, hit the tree in front of him and dropped down. And by the time he got it onto the green, he was pretty shaken and three-putted, so he took a triple bogey seven. But, gee, it was good to see him bounce back yesterday after a couple of early birdies. And it was also good to see young Victor Hovland from Norway, the former world number one, who's out in front.
1: He's fantastic. I love watching Victor Hovland. Always smiling. Nothing seems to rattle him. And the other great round, talking about players playing on their own, Cameron Young, the US player, he was the first group off playing on his own. He also hit a 62 or 63, didn't he?
15: Yeah, and he's tied with Rory McIlroy back in seventh. McIlroy shot seven under. And we've mentioned that McIlroy took a month off after the British Open, so he's just coming into top form, nearly won last week, and he really got the putter going. And he's very, very well placed. And Hovland is one shot in front of American Ryan Gerrard. And then tied third, you've got Adam Scott. With Scotty Scheffler, the world number one, Ludvig Åberg, we've been waiting for him to have a big win, and long-hitting American Chris Goddard. And Scott won here 20 years ago, and managed to shoot five under yesterday, so he's had 66 and 67. And the first three places are 10 million, 5 million, 3.75 million US, and that would be Adam Scott at the moment.
1: And Scotty's 46 years of age, playing. The swing's never changed, has it, since he started on the tour? And he's just an incredible athlete.
15: Well,
18: You know that he's 4 years younger than Tiger Woods, right? And he went to Tiger Woods University with Tiger Woods as coach, and he said, let me swing like Tiger, and he did. But guess what Tiger did after that?
1: What did he do?
18: He changed it, didn't he?
1: And did so Scotty keep his?
18: Adam Scott's got the perfect swing. He copied Tiger Woods. And he's still going, and Tiger Woods has had all those injuries, and he's out at the moment. So, you know, it's great to see Adam Scott do it. And he's already got another 2 years in the majors because he's qualified in the top 30 for this weekend. And he's on a record streak for playing consecutive majors. He just keeps getting better.
1: What's he going to do when he gets into the Champions League or the Seniors Tour, which is, what, only a couple of years away? That's going to be incredible.
18: Yeah, let's talk about that Seniors Tour because it could be a Block party this weekend. Can you remember Michael Block in 2023? He played the US PGA. He qualified for it. He tied 15th. In the last round, he played with Rory McIlroy, and on the 15th, he had a hole-in-one.
1: Yes.
18: I mean, it was amazing. 20 years a club pro, and he's turned... It's the dream, isn't it?
1: It was a great story.
18: When I turn 50, I'm going to hit the Seniors Tour, and he's shot 7-under. He's 2 shots in front of New Zealand's Steve Elker, who won last week's event in a playoff. And lurking in third is former world number one Irishman Padraig Harrington. So it would be great to see Michael Block finish the job off. And tied sixth, you've got former Fremantle boy Greggy Chalmers.
1: Brilliant.
18: Shot 3-under to get it to -8. He had 6 back 9 birdies, so good on him.
1: Mate, fantastic. But it is a great story, going from a range golf pro at the local club to all of a sudden being in the position he is. Well done to you, Michael Block, and well done, Greg Chalmers, as well. Mate, quick one. LIV Golf. We've had a couple of questions off the text line about this. What's happening with LIV Golf? Have we seen the end of it?
18: Yeah, well, I'm keeping out of the politics of that are steaming on in the background, but I believe that you have seen the end of it.
1: Okay.
18: And you remember that Brooks Koepka Cook, the deal that was offered, they call it a returning member deal, and it was refused by John Rahm, Bryson DeChambeau and Cameron Smith. And the US PGA Tour said that there'd be no more deals. Mind you, Patrick Reed showed what could be done because he got out a year early and he's leading the order of merit on the European Tour at the moment. So the top 10 players there get straight back onto the US Tour next year. So I think that's what those leading players are going to have to do because I think the money's run out from the Saudis and it's hard times for them. But they've got their $200 million in the bank still.
1: And, mate, what a great bonus there for the European Tour to have all those players all of a sudden on their leaderboards.
18: It would, and they could go back to the US secondary tour, but I don't think they'd do that. I think they'd best advise to do it through Europe. It's just a wonderful way to do it. They've got another 10 tournaments in a row, even though America's shutting down, and they go to some lovely places, and they play with some good golfers.
1: And, mate, from across the ditch, New Zealand's Daniel Hillier tied for the lead in the British Masters.
18: Yeah, with Marco Pengo, and he's got an Italian name, but he's an Englishman, and he won 3 times last year. He's been injured this year, and they are just in front of Ireland's Tom McKibben. But in the background there, we're hoping that Jason Scrivener and Ryan Peake have missed the cut. Jason's just inside the cutoff mark to keep a card for next year, and Ryan Peake, who... is a Cinderella comeback story.
1: It is.
18: Won the New Zealand Open 2 years ago.
1: Former bike.
18: He can come back and regain his card for next year. He played for Australia in the two-man junior team with Cameron Smith. So, yep, he can play, and we're just wanting to put some results on the board.
1: Fantastic. At Mount Lawley tomorrow, we've got some of Australia's best female amateurs teeing off. What's the tournament here?
18: Well, the Barron O'Day is the number one tournament for women in Western Australia. It traditionally played at Lake Carina. It's going to be played at Mount Lawley tomorrow, which will suit their champion, Ruby Cotton, who was runner-up in the event last year. But we get to see Jazzy Roberts again, the 20-year-old Victorian from Yarra Yarra. She's ranked world number 33 at the moment. She shot 63 to win the Australian Amateur by 6 at Mount Yokine in February, and then she's gone on and won the English Women's Stroke Play and tied for third in the Asia Pacific. So it's a spectacle for tomorrow's stars today, and you want to get out there at Mount Lawley in the next 3 days and watch it.
1: And then Australia's best male amateurs arrive later in the week.
18: Yeah, and they'll be out at Royal Fremantle on Friday. They'll play Saturday, Sunday and Monday, and we'll have a talk about them next week if we can. And George Barclay from Joondalup this week was the leading qualifier in the Queensland Amateur and then knocked out his mate Fremantle, Zach Capelli, in the first round, and he's got to be a chance for that. Also, Jonathan Hong from the WA Club, who shot one under par and won last week's Lakelands Open. We've got some great amateur talent there, and hopefully that they'll win this world ranking tournament.
1: And I can't believe this, but right on the verge of the biggest tournament of the year, really, for prize money, the Callaway Fitter changed Minwoo Lee's clubs.
18: Yeah. So, yeah, you know that he's a speed machine and he hits it a mile, but he's not a big bruiser like, say, Chris Goddard or Ryan Fox or Woodland, the American. And when you hit the ball longer, you've got that faster club head speed. They say, well, you need less flexible shafts so they don't wobble on you like a fishing rod. And they give you shafts which are stiffer, but they get heavier and heavier and heavier. And you saw the advantage of having an experienced club fitter. And what they've done for him is they've got a lighter shaft. They've cut it off down the bottom. That's called tipping it. And they've pushed it through in there. So they've got him a shaft which is just as stiff, so he can still smash the ball like he does, but it's not too heavy and he's given greater control. And those Callaway club fitters, they're down there at Golf Box. And I couldn't emphasise the need to have a set of golf clubs that suits your physique. And someone like Minwoo is obviously a very special athlete. He's been in the gym and everything like that. But if he needs a specially fitted golf club, how about Joe Average?
1: Absolutely. So you want to get
18: down there and have a club fitting at Golf Box.
1: Fantastic, mate. And the best news of the week, in my opinion, was Golf Australia hosting a world-first event. And they're looking forward to the Australian All Abilities Open. And this is in regard to the International Paralympic Committee classification code, with golf going to be included in the Paralympics.
18: Isn't that wonderful? And I mean, like, for example, the Koreans, they need to win an Olympic medal so that they can avoid doing their national service. And you've got Tom Kim sweating on winning one of them by the end of the year. And now you've got the Paralympians, and we've got, you know, you've got the blind, the deaf and the disabled golfers here in Western Australia. Boy, some of them can play, I'll tell you that. And they've now got the opportunity to become an Olympic medalist. And if you look at some of the top players on the world tour, they carry a tattoo on their arm, and it's of an Olympic medal. So it's one of the, you know, special things that they've done in their whole career, let alone the Tour Championship or the US Open. Representing your country in the Olympics is just a wonderful thing, and all golfers are getting the opportunity now.
1: Mate, we're up to date now with the world of golf. Thank you to you, Glenn Carbon. Stay well, stay on top of it all, and hopefully tonight Minwoo can move back up that leaderboard there in the Tour Championship. Thanks for your time today on the catch-up.
18: Happy golfing, everybody.
1: There you go, Glenn Carbon with his world of golf, and so many of you out there are playing the game now. It's become a revival of sorts. I can't believe how many young people now are buying sets of clubs and heading down a golf box, getting themselves fitted out and getting out there and having a hit.
16: That's right. Lots of girls playing golf.
1: Absolutely.
16: Too, and that's fantastic. I love it.
1: I love seeing it at a range when you see the bloke with his girlfriend and they're all having a hit and having fun. It's very, very good.
16: Very good.
1: 22 minutes past 2 o'clock. Last chance. If you want to be part of the Carrington Griller Music Quiz, where you can win two of the best steak sandwiches in the business, including...
5: It's out! And that's a hat-trick.
1: That's right, a hat-trick. Very good. That's the most recent version. There's 40 to pick from that have all been finalists. Two have been winners. And you get a couple of drinks thrown in. And you get a couple of tickets to Revival House in Perth. And if you're the runner-up, you're still going to Revival House in Perth. So a double pass there to the cinema. It's that easy. All you do is call 133-882. It's 25 degrees outside, 23 minutes past 2.
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9: And lovely to have your company on this Sunday afternoon. It's dropping back 24 degrees now, so you were right, Andrew. Mm. 25 was it. Well done, getting back down to 12 overnight and back up to 22 tomorrow with a shower or two. But good weather, really good weather. I hope you're enjoying your Sunday. And if you're spending it with us, I hope you're having fun and you've learnt something. That's what it's all about in life. Now, I'll tell you what, if you want to learn something tonight,
10: yeah,
9: between 7 and 12, Andrew, is our favourite show.
10: Remember
9: Hubby,
10: when?
9: Yeah, Hubby Deegan.
10: And Katie Rusker.
9: 19-year veteran.
10: So good.
9: 19 years.
11: 19 years.
9: That's right. Yeah. No, she is. But how about that? So between 7 and 12, we've had a good look at the big board there. So we've worked out what is on the board. So we're going to give you the hints here. So if you're listening in between 7 and 12, you'll always learn something.
10: Yep.
9: Ernie Mannings, catching up, going to talk about racing, which is great. Always fun. He's a racing historian, Ernie. And they might have a special guest or two. Patrick Bartley will be one. He's a brilliant Melbourne racing rider and great stories there to be told. And possibly the Spirit of Racing Award winner at the recent Racing Awards.
10: Oh, wow.
9: Veteran.
10: Unreal.
9: Veteran of the industry in WA and one of the most loved people in WA. There you go.
10: Yeah, something to look forward to. Yeah.
9: It is. I'm not going to give any more away. Right. I don't know. We don't want to spoil the fun for people when they listen in. But I'm telling you. If you're into racing, listen in tonight.
10: Yep.
9: From 7 o'clock till midnight. Also, what else have we got? Oh, we're going to be talking a little bit about this and a little bit about that. A lot about, Billy Bunnell. Yeah. And you know what the topic is?
10: What is it?
9: Billy Bunnell is one of the great music historians.
10: Yeah.
9: Here's the topic for tonight.
10: What is it?
9: Gold.
10: Gold.
9: Oh, and that is gold. Oh, so all songs ballet. Around. Yes. Songs around. I think that's in the list. Yes, it is.
10: Kanye West.
9: I'm not giving it away. I can't give away too much more, but that's in the list, mate. That's cool. In the list. Yeah. Philippe and I always a lot of fun there. Jim Haynes will be in. Entertainer, author, broadcaster, humorist, historian. Very good author. He'll be chatting about all things, about what he does, all things Aussie, which is his monthly segment here. Crooners are back on.
10: Love
9: and
10: it.
9: We'll have the fast facts, the football club history, that and plenty more. Don't miss it.
10: No.
9: It's live and local, 7 p.m. till midnight tonight, and you always learn something by listening to Harv.
10: Infotainment is what I call it. That's information entertainment.
9: That's very good.
10: Yeah, I didn't make it up, Russ, but you know.
9: There you go. Tonight, remember when, for a bit of infotainment.
10: Yes.
9: I like that.
10: Thanks.
9: I do like that indeed.
10: Yep.
9: Okay, so that'll be between 7 and midnight. Earlier than that, when we leave here after the music quiz, 3 to 5. It's the AWFL, Freo versus Carlton.
10: Oh, yeah.
9: Freo versus Carlton, 3 to 5, right here on 6PR. And between 5 and 7, healthy living.
10: From the House of Wellness.
9: That's right, with Dr. Ross Walker and Adam Buncher. There you go.
10: Great.
9: So that's going to be the show, your rundown, right through until midnight, right here on 6PR. And you can be part of it by either calling 133-882 or texting 0487-999-882. But I think it's that time of the Sunday when we have a bit of fun with some music.
10: We're going to rock the suburbs with a bit of Carrington's Griller.
9: And we're going to test your knowledge. If you're not one of the participants today and you're at home, you can play along at home.

0: See how you go. Write down the scores, your own scores, and see how you go. We'll give you the answers to each of the questions. We've got a number of songs here, and we've got two contestants. It's an all-female.
1: Wow.
0: All-female today. Awesome. First of all, we're going to Waikiki. Judith joins us. G'day, Judith.
2: Good afternoon, Rusty.
0: How are you?
2: I'm very well, thank you.
0: Okay. What's your best music genre, and what era is your favourite, Judith?
2: What's my favourite?
0: Yeah.
2: Oh, I don't really have a favourite. I just love all music, really.
1: Good on you,
0: Judith. That's a good way to be here, because my man on my right here, my right-hand man, my Sonic Sherpa, he has got songs. I'm just looking down the list here. 60s, 70s, 80s, 90s. And 2000.
1: Yeah.
0: He has covered every decade of music, I think. I don't think there is much music before 60s. A little bit of Elvis.
2: A little bit, yes.
0: Yeah, 1940s even.
1: Swinging.
0: Very good. Okay, now, Judith, when I ask or when you want to jump in, all you have to do is use your buzzer, which is your name. You want to give it one little practice go now? Just say, Judith.
2: Judith.
0: That's right. A little bit louder would be good, but that's excellent.
2: Judith.
1: That's great, Judith. Yeah.
0: That's it. Because we're going to hear you over the music. Yeah. That's right. And you're playing against. Oh, you can't lose, Judith.
1: No.
0: At worst, you're going to a fantastic night out, double pass to the cinema. If you win, you get also thrown in. They have the best steak sandwiches in the business. They've been the finalists for the last 4 years. They've won it 2 of those 4 years. But they are fantastic. You'll get a couple of drinks thrown in with that and also be off to the cinema. So you cannot lose this afternoon, Judith. But your competitor today is from Woodvale, and her name is Chantelle. G'day, Chantelle.
3: Hello, Rusty. How's it going?
0: Always good. Always good to hear your voice too. I just want to say thank you for that text earlier. I really do appreciate those little nice messages. Keep us bouncing along. They do. They really do. Thank you, Chantelle.
2: I've heard Chantelle on the radio lots of times. The last time Chantelle
0: played this game, by memory, I think she lost by 1 point. Am I right, Chantelle?
3: I can't remember. I thought it was probably 4 points.
0: No, I thought it was one. I thought we went right to the wire.
2: She's much younger than I am, though.
1: Oh, that's okay.
0: You know. We're not ageist here.
1: There are no losers in this game.
0: You can't lose. You're going to win anyway.
1: At very least, you're going to see a beautiful film in a classic cinema.
0: You can
1: cinema.
0: Pick it up. Yeah. Absolutely. And then if you're even better, if you're heading off to Carrington's as well. But Chantelle, your favourite genre is?
3: I like all kinds of genres. Oh. I can't pick one.
0: An era? Any era you prefer?
3: Probably 60s, 70s, 80s.
1: Easy.
0: Wow. Yep. Okay. You're both going to be very much in your wheelhouse
2: here. How old are you, Chantelle?
3: I'm 41.
0: Okay.
2: 41.
0: Gee,
2: I'm twice your age,
0: oh,
2: Chantelle.
0: Okay. But I tell you what.
3: But you're young 41. At heart.
0: That's right. We all are. And age is only a number. Just ask Mick Jagger. He's 82 and he performs 4 times a week. He's great inspiration for me. Mm. He's unbelievable.
1: Yes.
0: Mickey. Okay. Now, and by the way, that's not a clue. There's none of them on this today's griller.
1: Nope.
0: I'm looking down the list. No, there's not. So don't think that that's a clue in any way.
1: All right.
0: All right. Chantelle, can we test your buzzer?
3: Chantelle.
0: Okay, very good. Remember, we've got to hear you over the music to be able to identify. If you get the answer correct, you get 1 point. We're looking for the title and the artist. If you get it wrong, your competitor gets the right to hear a bit more of the music, a fair bit more of the music, and gets the chance to get the other point. We start off the show with 1 point for both correct answers, title and the artist. It builds, though. After the break, we've got the TV theme.
1: Mm.
0: We've got some lyrics for you. We've also got a couple of double point questions. And the last one, which is the duet.
1: Yes.
0: It's worth triple points.
1: Oh, wow.
0: It's a nice way to finish.
1: Yes, it is.
0: Okay. So here we go. Yeah. Are you ready, girls?
2: Yes.
0: Okay. Here's song number one, Andrew.
4: I'm going to be the head greenskeeper.
1: Oh, sorry about that. Sorry, ladies and gentlemen. Here we go.
0: Here we go.
1: A little contemporary, perhaps, for Judith, but nonetheless.
0: This is like your
3: Chantelle.
0: Phone.
3: Chantelle.
0: Oh, Chantelle. Okay, Chantelle, what have we got here?
3: You want it, you got it. I don't know the artist.
0: No, okay. Now, you've got to sit out for a moment, Chantelle, because Judith, right. You can sit back and relax here. Take it all in.
2: No, don't do that, Chantelle. Don't do that.
0: Yeah, this is the problem of going too early. Now, you've got the...

0: Judith, take your time. Judith in Waikiki now.
1: Can I give Judith a couple of clues? Because this is sort of maybe not in her wheelhouse.
0: Oh, it might be.
1: Judith, what's the opposite of old?
2: Young.
1: Yep. Okay. Young MC. That's the artist.
0: Very good.
1: So give Judith
0: now,
1: a point
0: let's
1: there.
0: Let's have a listen. Let's get the title of the
1: All
0: track.
1: Right. Okay. The title of the song, Judith. It's coming up. I'll let you know. A girl starts walking. Guys start gawking. Sits down next to you and starts talking. Says she wanna. Here we go. Judith, listen. Come on, Fatso, and just bust the move. Buster what? Buster what, Judith? Buster.
2: Buster what?
1: Rhymes with groove.
2: No.
1: Oh,
2: no. Let's Chantel.
1: Open it up to Chantel.
0: Okay, well. Back to you, Chantel.
2: Buster Move Young MC.
1: That's correct. One point
0: very
1: each.
0: Good. One point each. Yeah. We're a draw, girls. Very, very good Lovely. Start. That was 1990, so that's a pretty modern one. Yeah. Just quickly in on the text line, and this is true too. This is in from Bruce. Carrington's Bar and Grill is fantastic. It's the only sports bar in Australia which has a butterfly collection on the wall.
1: Oh, wow.
0: And it does too.
1: Fun fact.
0: There you go.
1: Okay. How do they know that?
0: Thank you, Bruce. Bruce has been there, obviously.
1: Okay. But has he been to every other sports bar in Australia?
0: Well, knowing Bruce, he probably has.
2: Are we supposed to be listening to music?
1: All right,
0: yes,
1: all right.
0: We are.
1: Sorry,
0: okay,
1: Judith.
0: Okay, here we go. Just a bit of a fun fact there, Judith. Just lining us back up, bringing us back in the guardrails. Here we go. Here's song number two.
1: Aussie icon.

0: sees many of these anymore.
1: Mate, I heard this for the first time in ages the other day. I had to add it to the list.
2: Lost in transit.
1: Out on a free. Lifted from his 1989 album called Matchbook. There's no truth. The second single.

0: Anybody?
1: Girls, any ideas?
2: No.
3: No.
4: What, completely blank.
3: What are you betting about?
0: 1989.
1: Late 80s, yeah, 89.
0: Oh. It's that sweet spot. It's a bit old for Judith and a bit young for Chantel, or the opposite of that.
1: It's very good. It's Ian Moss, Mossy guy.
3: A bit old for Judith, right.
1: Okay, it's Mossy and it's Telephone Booth.
0: Great song.
1: Great song.
3: Oh, my
1: You don't see
3: God,
1: many of them around anymore, do you? You don't see many of those telephone booths.
0: Hardly
1: okay,
0: ever.
1: Okay, here's another one, girls. Get ready.
0: The harpsichord. You'll know this, Judith. Listen carefully. Billy Pennell will be talking about this tonight on his show.
1: Absolutely. The topic's gold tonight.
0: That's right, gold.
3: Where's this music coming from?
0: My brain.
5: Golden line, texture like sun.

0: Anybody?
1: Okay, girls, any ideas?
0: Title and or artist?
2: Absolutely not. Just
0: like the last. No?
2: Chantel. No, I'm going to have to pass as well,
1: okay,
2: unfortunately.
1: Girls. Okay, it's a beauty. Are we trying to give you the hint?
2: I just think they're out of our era. Don't you think, Chantel?
1: No, this is pretty, this is 1960s.
0: 60s, aren't it? It's in your era. That was the Stranglers.
1: And Golden Brown.
0: Golden Brown, of
1: there
0: course.
1: There you go. It's still, but good news, it's one all. It's very close here. Now, this is a new realm that we've brought in. This is a new realm of body. Okay, you must listen here, girls. What we're going to do here is Andy is going to read out some lyrics.
0: Provided by Rusty. Thank you, Rusty.
1: When you know them, you've got to jump in and you've got to tell us the artist and the song. Here it is.
0: There is no place to hide this time. Don't let affection stray away. You can be so demanding, because I'm not here to stay. You know there'll be no longer when I'm not here to say. I can't be holding on to you if I believe in saving ways. I thought this could be fun. Instead, the whole thing's blown up in my face. In time, there'll be no other. Oh, how am I to say no? No! Is love a type of question? We're led astray. Here we go, chorus. So you don't need what is needed. Need still the sorrow. This is the way we stand. Caught in the crossfire. Burnt by its anger. This is the current stand. Yeah, yeah.
1: Any idea, girls?
0: Anybody?
2: Absolutely not.
0: I told you they wouldn't get it, Rusty.
1: Well, you did well. Can we ever listen to the actual song?
0: We can. Here, have a listen to the song.
1: It's tricky with the lyrics. Song, Australian band.
0: Yes. That's it. Kids
1: Young
0: in
1: Kids
0: kitchen.
1: In the Kitchen. Yeah. Yeah. Kids in the Kitchen, current stand if you're playing at home. From the 80s.
0: That's right.
1: Very, very good. Very good. And great lyrics.
2: Do you know Chantel and I are absolutely the right end of the sphere, and neither of us know those songs.
1: Now, can I just say this? Can I just say, being one all, you're still well ahead of our Hall of Famers, Andreas from Rivervale and Troy from Collie. We go back to last December, but I tell you
3: what,
1: that
3: was so funny.
1: It was so good, wasn't
0: it? They were donuts.
3: That was so funny. Yeah.
1: It was classic. Okay, here's the next one, girls. Here we go.
0: All right, here we go. Next one. Back to the 90s.
2: Chantel.
1: Okay, what have we got?
3: Is it Hey Jealousy, Gin Blossoms?
1: Oh, it's all yours, Judah. Sit back and relax. Are you playing at home? How are you going at home?
0: I think there's a bit of premature adjudication there from Chantel.
1: It was quick.
0: Yes.

0: The sprinkler.
1: That was advanced.
0: Sprinkler. The sprinkler. The sprinkler.
2: First of the dead angels.
0: What a great song.
3: Okay, anybody? Judith, have you got it, Judith?
4: No.
3: Can we open it back up? Okay, I'm going to open it back up, Chantel. Chantel. You want to have a second crack?
0: You know what it is?
4: Little Miss Can't Be Wrong, Spin Doctors.
3: Very good. Oh, okay. Now we've got movement at the station. Chantel's three, Judith is one. It's very close.
4: Why haven't you got Dolly Parton or somebody on like that?
3: Oh, we thought about Dolly Parton, but we heard it all week.
0: Yeah, we love Dolly Parton. But everyone was doing it this week.
3: So we thought also that you two would be sitting there waiting for Dolly. So we thought, no, we're gonna throw a curveball. But here we go. Dolly might be coming up though, you never know. Here it is.
0: The next song? Yep, it's not Dolly. You'll know this one, Judith. You'll know this one.
3: You'll know this, Chantel.

0: You know it, don't you? Keep listening. Pay attention.
1: It's against the law. It was against the law.
0: Right to the chorus.
1: It was against the law.
2: Yep. Here we go. It comes.

0: title or artist. Sorry, what was that, Judith? Say your name.
1: Julio.
2: Me and Julio, yes.
1: Yeah.
0: Should we pay that?
2: Yeah, we'll pay that. And the artist?
0: Who's the artist? One of those guys with two Christian names. He's,
1: I know.
0: You know the one.
1: No,
0: all right.
2: That's okay. Any idea, Chantel, the artist?
1: No. Not at all.
2: Okay. It is 3-2. Still very, very close.
0: I could listen to that all day.
2: And if you're playing at home, that was Paul Simon.
0: Yes.
2: Me and Julio down by the schoolyard.
1: Oh, Paul Simon, of course.
2: There you go. It's harder when you're actually on the spot and you're live, you know you're going to air. Just relax. Just think there's only four of us in the room.
0: Should we clear?
2: Andy and I and the two of you.
0: That's right. Should we go again or clear a commitment, Russ?
2: I think we should clear a commitment after this next one.
0: All right.
2: So this is the last one before we give you a breather.
0: Oh, here it is. Poor Judith for this one. Here we go. Chantel, you'll know it. Came to me in a dream.
2: I don't know if I know this.
0: You'll know it when it kicks in. Here we go.
2: Is the song starting?
0: Almost. Here it goes.
2: Angela doesn't like the music today.
1: She would love Chantel.
2: Whoa. What was that?
0: Chantel, do you know it?
1: I know the song. Like, I've heard it before, but I can't name it or the artist.
0: Here's a clue. It features Janet English, that's her voice, from Spiderbait, and Quine Yeomans from Regurgitator. They formed a little side project.
1: Where did this music come from?
3: Oh,
1: all I know is that it was on Looking for That Brandy movie.
0: That's
2: right. Yes, but we need the
1: song.
2: That's
1: all I know.
0: Here we go.
1: I can't name the song or the artist.
0: Here's the chorus. Have a listen. That's the clue. No?
2: Okay. Any idea?
1: Right. No.
0: Okay.
2: Okay, so you don't know who it is?
0: All right.
1: No.
2: All right, the song is called Don't You Know Who I Am?
0: Yeah, you obviously don't.
2: And the band is Happy Land, which is where we are at 6 p.m. on a Sunday. Happy we're in our Happy Land right here. We're going to take a short break.
1: You must be in Happy Land, you boys, because we've never heard that music. God
0: bless you, Judith.
2: Judith, you're making me laugh. It's so good. Stay with us. Take a little breather. Have a glass of water. We're going to take a short break, clear some commitments, and we're coming back for the big finish of the Carrington's Gorilla Music Quiz for this Sunday.
1: Oh, Chantel, I think...
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2: Okay, we're getting some text messages in. You can play along at home, 0487 999 882 on the text line from Angela. Terrible choice in music, guys, from Ange.
0: Are they too hard, Rusty?
2: What I've always said, mate. Yeah. They're only hard if you don't know the answer. And the other one, in from Louise. Right, I'm going into this music quiz next time, you guys. Ha ha, so funny, loving it. And that's from Lou. So there you go. We're inspiring other people. That's what you're doing, Judith and Chantel. And we're only having some fun. It's a Sunday afternoon. Yeah. Why not?
0: Fun.
2: But a pretty
1: we're
2: big prize.
1: Having fun, but...
2: Okay, now listen. Do you both watch TV?
1: Yes.
2: Oh, this one. Judith, you'll definitely know this. If you watch TV, you'll know this. Here it is. This is worth double points if you can give us the artist and if you can give us the TV show.
0: This point's here about it is. Judith's age, too.
2: It's worth 4 points.
0: Here we go.
2: It's a bit like us.
0: Be your new music, Russ.
1: God, Chantel, do you know that? Chantel? What that is, Chantel?
2: The 2 points.
1: No, but it just reminds me of a circus.
2: Which is us. Oh, dear. Do you know it at all, Judith? People playing along at home will know that one. It's a great show.
1: You boys have lost the plot.
2: All right, I'll tell you who it is. It's Luciano Michelini, for 2 points. And now the 2 points are, the show was called, and it still is on TV, Curb Your Enthusiasm, with the wonderful Larry.
0: Larry David.
2: Larry David from, he was one of the co-writers of Seinfeld.
0: That's
2: so
0: right.
2: There you go. So we've missed out on 4 points there, girls. But the good news, there's nothing in it. Three is Chantel. Judith, you're on two. There's nothing in it. Another double pointer. You will both know this song, but remember, 2 points for the title, 2 points for the artist. Keep playing if you're playing at home. Here it is.
0: Judith, pay attention. You'll know this one. Here it is.
2: Definitely.
1: Oh, yes, I know that music.
0: Of course you do.
1: Oh, my God.
0: Title and or artist.
1: You might know it, Chantel, because it's too old for you. And my memory's gone. So I don't know it either.
2: No, we'll keep playing, Judy. It'll come back to you. Just ready for the chorus.
14: I don't please. Liz Taylor is not a star.
2: Anyone want to have a go?
1: No.
14: And even Lana Turner's smile.
1: Something. Where is this musical coming from? It's so old-fashioned.
2: We've got a randomizer in here.
1: I love Judith.
2: It's a randomizer. It's just music from nowhere. It's out of Andrew's head. So
1: nowhere's right.
2: Rusty. Okay, the song there was My Baby Just Cares For Me. And the artist was Nina Simone.
0: Of course.
2: There you go.
1: Well, I'm sure he doesn't. Nobody cares for me now, so that's wrong.
2: Now, you've got two questions left. Are we ready to go? This is the second last double pointer again. Title, 2 points. Artist, 2 points. Let's go. You're playing it along at home, you'll know this one.
0: Oh, yeah.
2: In the car. Great driving song.
15: Good luck, Chantel.

0: Okay, any anybody? Ideas, girls? Artist?
1: No.
0: Or the song?
1: No.
0: Chantel?
2: Chantel, is it ZZ Top?
0: Yes.
2: Shark Dress Man?
0: Yes, it is. Yes, it is.
2: Wow. Wow.
0: From nowhere.
3: Well, that was a good
0: work. Okay, this is the big one. The score is 5, Chantel, 2, Judith, but this is worth up to 9 points. 3 points for the title, 2 points for each artist. Here we go. You'll both know it. Who's going to Carrington's?
1: Chantel.
4: Judith, you've got to say your own name, not your opponent's name.
0: Judith is a troublemaker at times.
4: She's so good.
0: She's so good. Here we go,
1: girls. I'm used to listening to Bowie, and he doesn't have all this rubbish.
4: Judith, you should play again, and I'll tailor one for you.
0: Here we go. Any idea, girls?
1: No.
0: Duo?
4: If you were, we'll go soon, Russ. If you're lifting a horse's breakfast, you might be doing this.
0: Any ideas?
4: Anyone?
1: No.
4: Three, Hall and Oates.
0: Two,
4: Hall and Oates.
0: One. I can't go for that.
2: Hall and.
0: I can't go for that, Daryl. Hall and John Oates. But don't worry. We've got two winners. Judith, you're off to Revival House in Perth for the cinemas. So stay on board. Thank you for playing today's Carrington Skrilla quiz. And Chantel, you're off to Carrington's Bar and Grill. Thank you also for playing. You've both been a lot of fun.
4: Thanks, girls.
0: If you're playing along at home, I hope you've had a win. Here's a little bit of Daryl Hall and John Oates. You're on the catch-up.

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12: Lovely being with you right through today. We'll do it again next Sunday from midday. Thank you to Chantel and Judith for playing along in our Carrington's Gorilla Music Quiz. Chantel's off to Carrington's. Judith and Chantel are off to Revival House Perth. Thank you to our sponsors there. Thank you to all our guests today. Don't forget, between 5 and 7, it's Healthy Living with Adam Buncher and Dr. Ross Walker. Between 7 and 12, don't miss it, Remember When, with Harvey Deegan. But first of all, and next, we're going straight to the footy. It's the AFLW. It's Frio versus Carlton. Our commentary team, Mark Foreman, Courtney Gard and Paris Laurie. We'll catch you next Sunday from midday. Have a great weekend.
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14: Great to have you with us on a Sunday afternoon, live from Coburn, as we hit round 3 of the AFLW. It is great to have you with us, wherever you might be listening, 6PR Footy, AFLW. It is the Dockers, who are playing under the Wallyalup banner this round against Carlton as they try and build on their win last week. Mark Foreman is my name. It's great to be with you wherever you might be listening, alongside Paris Laurie and Courtney Gard. The band is back together on a Sunday afternoon. Afternoon, girls.
15: Lovely afternoon, isn't it? Sunny Sunday afternoon. It's perfect conditions here at Coburn Oval, wouldn't you say, Paz?
16: It really is. And I Tell you what, Mark and Quartz, I was a sceptic. I did not know about the move from Fremantle Oval to Cockburn Arc, but looking out there today, it is, not only has the weather turned it on, but it is packed.
14: It is packed, actually.
16: And this grandstand out on the other side, I'm loving it. Yeah. It's far better than when we played here.
15: Well, yeah, we were here and it was our training facility and that was all dirt over the far side of the oval. So they've done a really brilliant job. And what a bonus for Freo to be able to actually play outside of their training facility as well. I think that's going to be a big benefit for them, I think.
16: And hats off to the fans for making it all the way out to Cockburn, not just coming along from the markets or doing whatever, doing their daily thing in Fremantle, but these are purple bleeders.
15: Army.
16: These guys bleed purple and they're here to show it.
15: That's right.
14: Yeah, absolutely. And you are right. It wasn't long ago, by the way, that grass bank was
15: dirt.
14: Still dirt. So it is great to see. What I am hearing is that this is a sellout today, which is great.
15: Wow.
14: Yeah, which is great news as well. I was chatting to some of the Fremantle staffers and the boys had main training before, so they've been here signing autographs as well. They, of course, with the one club approach, they really do support each other and they're out in full force to watch the girls today. As far as this game goes, for those who need to come up to speed with what's happening, it was a pretty disappointing start to the year for the Dockers, but they bounced back last week and now looking to build and try and get two in a row.
15: Yeah, huge, huge game for them today. And one wanted to mention before we kick into that as well, Indigenous round. So you just saw both teams kind of exchanging their offerings and sporting their Indigenous jumper, which is great. But like you said, Mark, huge game. They obviously lost their first home game, went down to Port Adelaide, but they won last week away against Collingwood. So I've been impressed by some things that Freo are doing, particularly their defence, and they're certainly showing some promising signs. But I think today is going to be a really big test for them. They come up against a really classy side in the Blues. So when we talk about finals, which seems crazy because it's only round three, but we know that it really only takes kind of six or seven wins for teams to make finals. And oh, Paz just gave me the six or seven.
14: Well, I mean, you did it.
15: My year 10 children at school. So, but no, it's going to be a big one. And I also think, like I said, Blues are classy. I think they've got a lot of contributors. And it's going to be a big test for Freo today and prove whether they can kind of take it to those top teams.
14: So speaking of the Blues, to give you a little bit of an idea of where they've come from, 2023 12th, 24 they finished 14th, and then last season came the jump. They finished 5th, and they won a couple of finals as well, knocked out the prelim. So I noticed that as far as expectations go, Carlton is expecting to win this one, and they're more highly favoured, Paz.
16: Yeah, absolutely. And last time these two teams came across one another, Carlton took the win by 23 points. I think the game that will be today, the game inside the game, really, will be the midfield. Fremantle really changed it around last week, and they were actually 14 clearances above Collingwood last week. And then we know that Carlton have an absolutely, gun midfield that can really hurt you in there. So it'll be interesting to see today the lineups that they match up on, and also how they go about Fremantle really locking down that midfield and making sure that if Mimstrom can get on top for them today, can they make sure they're getting first hands on it?
14: Absolutely. One of the many All Australians that plays for Wallyalup. They are, as we said, Wallyalup for Indigenous Round, which will run for a couple of weeks. Great to have you with us. Wherever you might be listening along, you can get involved on the text line 0487 999 882. And as has become a custom at Fremantle home matches, the Dockers have employed the bagpipes. They've got the rocker. He's not on the roof. I don't actually know where he is, the rocker on the roof, but maybe he's like the rocker on the ground. Yeah, no. Paz points above our purple sea container here. The Dockers have done well. They've put together a nice little makeshift broadcast box for us, which is a little warm, I will say, but we've got the fan blowing, so we'll be okay.
16: It's my favourite yet.
14: Yeah,
16: I'm loving it.
14: It's pretty handy. We're about to get underway, girls. Quick selections.
15: Yeah, Carlton, I think, going to be too good for me today. They'll win by, I'm going to just throw it out there, 23 points.
16: Ooh, nice. I'm thinking Freo by 11.
15: Ooh, okay.
14: Well, here we go. The ball is aloft. All is in readiness at Cockburn for the Dockers and the Blues. It is the second last game of round three in this AFLW fixture, and we are underway. It's Mimstrom who rises highest. Ash McCarthy couldn't get her hands on it, and Stannett can. In fact, Kiara Bowers with a short kick to Gabby O'Sullivan. So the Dockers with a handy little clearance first up. Is that short kicking game that we've heard they will try and employ. McCarthy takes the mark. Her kick isn't great inside 50. This one's intercepted by the Blues. And Claudia Whitford, who's at her fourth club, by the way, takes the intercept mark. So she goes long all the way to the wing. I would say there's more than a couple of thousand people here at Cockburn. Beautiful day for footy as well, as Carlton makes their way to the wing. It's picked up by McKay, but she's absolutely buried in a tackle. Fifth in the AFLW Rising Star last season, Sophie McKay. McKay, pardon me.
16: Shock that Kiara Bowers lays that tackle.
14: Yep, she'll be doing that a fair bit throughout the day. It's Strom who takes it. She hand passes to Bowers. High spiralling kick down the line. And McCarthy, no. It's Bella Smith who works her way to the front. Takes a nice mark for the Dockers.
15: I feel like Bella Smith, she came off the back of three goals last week. So she's looking promising early for the Dockers.
14: Oh, you've absolutely mossed her, Courts. Yep. She tries to go inboard. It was an attacking kick. It's turned over. Carlton has the footy. Here's Abby McKay. Her sister had it earlier. They work it forward by hand pass. And one of the many Irish women they have, Dana Finn's chipped kick, it's come undone. Back the other way. The Dockers win it. Ball out in front of O'Sullivan. She's at half forward. And if the footy could stay in this position, that would be nice for us because it's right under our noses. Kick inside 50. Speaking of noses, it's absolutely smacked into Eden Zanker's nose and gone out of bounds. Boundary throw-in, but the Dockers have it inside their forward 50. No score through a couple of minutes.
16: Good little entry there from Hayley Miller. A win for them there to have a stoppage inside their 50. And Miller was absolutely everywhere last week. Not that her statistics said that, but she played some absolute brilliant football. She was laying down tackles. She was running down tackles. And just everywhere in their forward 52. Had a couple of opportunities to score as well. Unfortunately, didn't get more than a behind, but she was really everywhere for them last week.
14: So Fremantle has a repeat forward 50 stoppage. It's gathered by Hayley Miller. She's about 20 out from goal. Can't get the kick away. And now there's a big pack of players around it. It's flicked out, and she's been called McCarthy for a throw. The umpire was right on the scene. Usually they get away with that, but that was the correct call, Carlton footy.
15: And we know that McCarthy, she's kind of has the ability to produce a bit of magic, but that one, couldn't get away with it.
14: So outside they go. McCarthy's ran to the fall of the ball. Poppy Scholes was the leaper for Carlton. She couldn't mark. We'll have a repeat stoppage, this time 70 from the Dockers' goal.
15: Mim Strong, we got to talk about her, don't we? Last week, 28 disposals, 28 hit-outs and a goal. I think she's really dominating. And she's won, like you said, Paz, it's going to be the battle of the midfield. But if they can get first hands through Mim, I think that'll get them over the line a little bit today.
16: Yeah, absolutely. She's dominant. And up against Good, it'll be a really good battle all day. Good's quite physical, so it'll be interesting to see how Mim goes against that, but Good will have to really challenge her around the ground because that's where we see Mim do her best work with that follow-up.
14: So Carlton, this time, get the stoppage clearance. Running away is Mimi Hill. We've got a Mim and a Mimi. How about that? So as they work their way forward, Poppy Scholes again, grubbers one inside 50, and taking in a strong tackle, good defensive pressure from the Dockers. It's Jess Lowe who lays it. Wins a free kick for holding the ball, and you can hear in our effects, Mike, what the crowd thinks of that.
15: I've been so impressed by Freo's defence. I think they're just a really solid unit. Obviously, they don't have Brazel back there today, but I just think with the likes of Emma Driscoll, she took 11 intercept marks last week, and Jess Lowe, they're just hard workers. And as you can see, as they're working out of defence now, they've got really good structure, and they're just a really good kind of back line there. In saying that, that was a very poor disposal.
14: Yeah, across the face of goal, which has allowed the Blues in, and now the Dockers have to try and hold it up. Over the footy is Matilda Banfield. She comes away with it too. And a nice kick, middle of the ground. O'Sullivan had a metre separation on her opponent. Takes the mark. Now they're off and running. She flares it wide. Bowers chips through the middle. She looks for Lally, but the kick's missed her. Turnover. It's Cordner for the Blues. Taking in a huge tackle. O'Sullivan followed up. They retain the footy. Chip kick forward. That's not great either. And this one is intercepted. And the Dockers hold on to the footy. Here's Gabby Newton at centre-half back. And McCarthy has a bit of space in the middle of the ground too. She takes it and chips forward. Bell Smith on a nice lead. Inside they go. The high kick will land 20 metres out. It's not taken by the Dockers, and Carlton at ground level can clean it up as Finn gets a hand pass. She runs on. This is, as I mentioned, one of four Irish in the Carlton team and right below our noses, which is quite loud in our effects. Mike, it's a boundary throw-in.
15: Don't get that at Frio. Well, do we?
14: No, you don't. Quite close to the action here. It's nice. It's nice. Speaking of, beautiful day for footy. And if you didn't make it down today and you're listening on the radio and you're thinking, maybe I'll get to the next home game, couldn't suggest it more. There's a very short boundary throw-in. Probably should have been called back, but it worked out for Strom, who sells some candy, shoots for goal. It's all the way across the face. It bounces and then into the behind post. So a good result for the Dockers.
16: Strom will be kicking herself there. I just don't think she knew how much time she had. She realised at the end there, but kind of didn't straighten herself up. But good to see her getting that kind of space in their forward 50 there. That's going to be dangerous and probably something for Good to really keep an eye on.
15: That's how she scored her goal last week too, selling a bit of candy. So Strong, quite the nifty ruck, bit like yourself, Paz.
14: Oh, love that, shameless. How much did you pay her to say that, Paz?
16: It was like $50, mate. That's pretty cheap.
14: That's handy. As Carlton goes outside D50, and Emma O'Driscoll this time's given away a free kick, so this will be Sophie McKay to take it. Now, we haven't really initiated fun facts this year, so this isn't it, but I did find out. So she is a father-daughter selection, Sophie McKay. Her dad, Andrew, played 244 games for Carlton. But her sister, Abby, who's out there as well, is also a father-daughter, was the first ever father-daughter selection in the AFLW.
16: Wow, so that's really cool.
14: It actually is. It is really nice, and we're going to start to see a few more as well. As O'Driscoll picks up the footy from the restart, chips it in front of Smith. Her hand pass missed Miller. In comes Stannett for the Dockers. She lays a tackle. It spills loose. O'Driscoll, hand pass to Lally, who just has to snap it forward, but it lands in the lap of the Blues. Lily Goss at half-back takes the intercept. Risky kick, but they're off and attacking in the middle. This is Keely Scherer. She takes it. Hand pass forward to Fitzpatrick. Here they go inside 50. They've shifted that so quickly. And Carlton has the footy running forward and on again. Is Fitzpatrick. She had it in the middle. She started the lot. She snaps across her shoulder. We're at the top of the goal square. Here is McKay. It's the older. In fact, that's Poppy Scholes, pardon me. So she takes it out of bounds. They just whip that footy from one end to the other in about 15 seconds, Carlton.
16: Yeah, absolutely. And really poor discipline down here by Fremantle. They had multiple opportunities here, and it's missed handballs, it's missed kicks, and it's easy skill errors. And well done from Carlton for moving the ball so quickly and making them pay for that. And we'll see, you know, whether they get those goal opportunities from that or not.
14: So now the Dockers have to hold up. They've had a quick kick, so it goes to the top of the D50. There's Fitzpatrick again. She's another of the Irish women. Inside 50 goes the kick. No mark taken. Front spot doing really nicely was Varia of the Dockers, and she wins herself a free kick. They can relieve the pressure. No score here through my count up clock has actually broken. I think we've played 8 minutes.
15: Yeah, we've seen a lot of the ball down here, as you can hear in our effects, Mike. Frio have had a lot of the ball inside their 50, but it's been hard. I feel like it's been proving for Frio hard to score, whereas their defensive line is strong, but I feel like Carlton, like you said, Mark, can quickly whip the ball, and it's kind of a breakdown for them.
14: And now they've got a quick takeaway from the stoppage. Mark in the goal square, and it's Poppy Scholes who runs to the goal line, gets the advantage. There was a free kick in there somewhere, and the first goal of this game goes to the Blues. One straight six. Wallula, the Dockers, yet to score. And we've played 9 minutes as I do get my little count-up clock back here on 6PR Footy. Great to have you with us. Harvey Norman is on board for our AFLW in season 2026.
16: Schultz is really a player you don't want to let get off the chain here. So one goal early here for her. You really just want to make sure you nullify that pretty quick. And whether that's sending O'Driscoll or, you know, one of their main defenders to her, or even sending, you know, maybe more like a Indy Strom to her and allowing then Emma O'Driscoll to come across and help with that intercept marking. But she's a really strong mark, and we know that she'll finish off as well. So they probably just got to make sure that they nullify that early and keep her a little bit quiet at least.
14: Great to have Paris Laurie and Courtney Gard back with us as part of our 6PR call team for the AFLW 2026 season. Both West Coast and Fremantle players back in the day. Now best friends as well, I believe. Although there
15: always
14: is,
15: been best
14: well,
15: friends.
14: There's a bit of an issue this afternoon, but we won't go there just yet. Paris is still getting over it.
15: I know.
14: She will, though.
15: She will.
14: Carlton gets the clearance, but standing in the way is Varia again. It's a 1-2 with McCarthy. They worked that nicely off half-back. Varia's kick, not great. Kicked it into the bullseye and turned it straight over to Yasmin Dersma, who is, of course, a name synonymous in the West. Her brother the number one pick of last year's draft. Inside 50 goes Carlton, and they've got another mark. Been really clinical of the Blues, and the shot for goal will come about 40 metres out, 45-degree angle.
15: We can see Freo trying to utilise that kick, but unfortunately there's been too many breakdowns in the middle of the field, and the Blues are too good. They've got too many good players that they're just going to make Freo pay for that.
14: So the driving shot towards goal, it's narrow, it's missed. And just the minor score. So 1-1-7, Carlton. The Dockers yet to score. That was off the boot of Nell Morris Dalton, by the way. So the first goal of this game went to Poppy Scholes and Morris Dalton with the first behind of the game, and the Dockers under the pump.
16: Morris Dalton, 3 goals last week. Replacement player, actually, came back out of the VFL. She's obviously had a big history in AFLW, played for 2 other clubs, but apparently really turning it on for Carlton at the moment, and really earned her spot in this team.
14: 41st game of AFLW footy. 24 goals for Morris Dalton. So we're inside the Carlton 50. And the Dockers with a quick kick out, doing really nicely. Taking front spot for the Dockers was McNaughton. And she wins herself a free kick right half back. A good story as well. On debut today for the Wallyalup Dockers is Noah McNaughton. She did really nicely there as they chipped their way out of fullback.
15: You can see them trying to use that kind of outer wing, but this is kind of where they've been breaking down a little bit. So I'd like to see them be a little bit more effective with the disposals, and kind of pick more clear options, which they look to be doing this time around.
14: Well, Kaufman's got the footy. They've found the outnumber on the wing. This is nice movement from the Dockers. They go forward. Caught behind on that occasion was Zanka. It gets out the back. Another player who's finding a home at the Dockers after being traded in the off-season. It's 86 games for Eden Zanka at the D's before Wallyalup got her over the off-season. So a ball up at the top of the Dockers 50. It comes to Bowers. A little bit too slow was Banfield. She got caught holding the ball, Tilly Banfield. The Blues win it at half-back, and they go quickly as well. It was a great tackle from Sophie Mackay.
16: Really interesting to see how Zanka goes today against a really tough defensive lineup. She's going to be going up against the likes of Hendry and Cordner, and both really good key defenders. And we know that that will be their main prize today, is stopping her get on a run and get too many goals. So that'll be interesting. She kicked 2 last weekend, but we'll see whether she gets on the board this week.
14: So Carlton chooses to go down the left wing, and Indy Strom couldn't do much there to stop Poppy Scholes, who drives Carlton inside the forward 50, but all Dockers at the fall of the footy. No mark was taken, and they can relieve a bit of pressure. Here she is again, Indy Strom. She pops it on the head of Gabby O'Sullivan, who takes a juggling mark, which will relieve the pressure at half-back. Right in front of the interchange gates. I'm not sure. Apologies about the bashing and crashing in the background. We'll figure out who that is. It feels like someone's trying to break into our comms box here as the kick from O'Sullivan goes to halfway. She then followed it up and was the one to lay the tackle at the fall of the ball, but it slipped a little bit high. So O'Connell will take the free kick, and I will absolutely not attempt to pronounce her first name because Irish first names often trip me up. Can one of you guys have a go at that?
15: Well, we've got 3 teachers sitting in this box,
14: and neither of us want to have a go.
15: Sofra.
14: Is it? All right. Have you seen how they spell Aoife? Have you seen how they spell Aoife, though?
15: Yes.
14: Anyway, it confuses me a little bit.
15: Oh.
14: The Dockers win it back at halfback. O'Sullivan sort of lost control of the footy, and the Blues have it back again. Velado did really nicely. Chip kick down the line. Found Lila Keck. She goes short again. McKay on the lead. This is Sophie, the younger sister. Couldn't mark it. Now it's a spill. Half forward for the Blues. They lead this one 7-0. The Dockers almost hanging on, you sort of feel. Velado again drives them inside 50. Poor drop mark there. Should have done a little bit better was Holly Egan of the Dockers. It allows Carlton to go further forward, but the flying shot for goal has actually pitched inside. I thought that might have been out in the full. So a boundary throw in right next to the left-hand behind post. 7-0. Carlton leads it in this first quarter. We've played... Where's my count up clock? 14 minutes.
15: Yeah, look, it's getting into red time, isn't it, now? And I think that Blues have put Freo a little bit under pressure. I have been impressed with how Freo's defence have been able to kind of stop this, but they're just looking a bit dangerous here.
14: And a quick shot out of the stoppage. They've got another one. It's Claudia Whitford who's had the shot for goal, arriving at Carlton this season. She has kicked a goal for her new club. That is her second. And Carlton has the first two goals of this game. They lead it 13-0, 6PR AFLW footy on a Sunday afternoon. Thanks to Harvey Norman.
16: Interesting, just watching Fremantle's first 5 minutes, it looked like they had really good composure. They moved the ball so well. And now at the back end and middle end of this quarter, Carlton have just flipped that around and they've just got all the momentum right now. And I think, in all honesty, I think Fremantle need a good old spray at quarter time from Lisa Webb.
14: I like it. Ooh. Yeah, why not?
15: Good old-fashioned spray.
16: Yeah.
14: Well, someone's upset Paris today, and it wasn't me. So I'm going to have a chat with you at the quarter-time break, Courtney Gard. It might have been you.
15: It's all right. We've kissed and made up. It's all right.
14: Ah, beautiful. Lovely. We are back in the middle. It's 13-0. Great to have you with us, by the way. 0487 999 882. If you wanted to get involved on the text line, we always love to bring you along with our coverage as the Dockers are, dare I say it, in desperate need of a goal early on. It's been all Carlton after the first couple of minutes where the Dockers had kind of tied it up. Newton couldn't get the takeaway there and both rucks sort of give each other a hug. So we're going to go again. It's Indy Strom taking the duties at the moment for the Dockers. She couldn't win the tap, had to dive off the footy and now lays a tackle. We're still in the bullseye, by the way. Well, basically a metre outside of it. Third stoppage coming up. What I do notice, though, Paz, if you look around the field, despite the repeat stoppages, it's players holding their structure quite nicely.
16: Yeah, it is really good to see. I know definitely in the first few years of AFLW you wouldn't be seeing that, so it is good to see we're creating a bit more space.
14: Oh, and Carlton get it out the back, and they've got another mark. And that is exactly what we're talking about. They held their shape. The takeaway came from Mimi Hill and finds Sophie McKay at full forward. She's got a shot 30 metres out, slightly left of centre.
15: We knew this was going to be the story. Well, I expected, I suppose, with the just the lineup, the sheer number that Blues have got. And they've got some really strong contributors, both up forward and in the midfield. And I think this is what's happening. They've got many options, and I think Freo defence is really under pressure.
14: So one of the father-daughter selections I was talking about, Sophie McKay, she is the younger and played her first season last year. That kick, a little disappointing. She's missed to the left, the let-off for the Dockers, and a dangerous kick in, but finds its way to Emma O'Driscoll. Her kick falls short, as it sometimes does with Emma O'Driscoll. We know the run she generates, but the Dockers have held on to the footy. They've got it at left half back. They just need to calm the farm here a little bit, girls.
15: This is where they've kind of broken down. I feel they've been able to generate out of D50 well, but this is where they've been breaking down and kind of they need to be able to push this ball, use the wing and have more forward 50 entries, which is not happening at the moment. It's well and truly Carlton's way with 7-3 inside 50s.
14: Oh, an absolute shocker of a kick. Walila won it back at left half back. The centering kick found its way to the Blues. They go all the way to full forward. O'Driscoll's back to help out. She wins it at ground level as well. Well done, Emma O'Driscoll. Quick kick out. Goes towards Bowers. She can't mark. And off the fall of the ball again, Carlton sends it back in. It's just some of these skills. You can see, by the way, a development. It's a boundary throw-in, by the way, inside Carlton's forward 50. The development of what the Dockers are trying to do, the short kicks, they're trying to maintain possession, which I suspect is going to be a trend in the W as the skills improve.
15: Yeah, I would say probably their 4 point at the moment is the decision-making. So they've probably chosen to go inside and take that risky kick when potentially that skill execution hasn't paid off.
14: So they get the footy again, Carlton, and a quick snap for goal comes from Fitzpatrick. Outstanding finish. Oh, the class of the Blues is really rising to the top now. What a kick.

0: the name is pronounced Shifra.
1: I knew it. I knew it would not be phonetically
0: Shifra
1: spelled.
0: Shifra O'Connell. So we apologise.
1: What did you say?
0: We said Sofra.
1: There you go.
0: So we're pretty far off.
2: Yeah, we're not close at all.
0: Appreciate that from Gemma Orange. Thanks. Cool. You could have called that in, but that, I like the...
1: Yeah, no, I love
0: message.
1: That. Well, I knew, Irish names, and I love the Irish, they're great, but their names are hard to pronounce. So the Dockers get the clearance from the middle, but Carlton, with the numbers, Velado dives on the footy, gets a hand pass out the back. It's inside Fremantle's forward 50. They go in and pick it up, the Blues. They're trying to hold steady here. There she is, Shifra O'Connell. If you didn't hear before, you have now. It gets cleared off her boot all the way to the middle of the ground, and that is quarter time. And a quarter that definitely belongs to Carlton. 3-2-20. The Dockers, Walyul up, as they will be known for the next couple of weeks, yet to score. Yes, 20 plays, nothing. It is a good challenge for the Dockers today to see where they're at. And at the moment, Carlton, a little bit better. 6PR footy, Mark Foreman alongside Paris Laurie and Courtney Gard. The girls will take you through that quarter, what they saw, and how the Dockers can get back into it after this. By the way, you can always get involved on the text line. 0487 999 882. As, who was it, Paz, that got involved?
0: Shifra.
2: Orange.
0: Gemma Orange.
1: Gemma. Thank you, Gemma. And Shifra is how you pronounce the Carlton footballer wearing Guernsey 14, Shifra O'Connell. It is 20 plays, nothing. 6PR footy, AFLW on a Sunday afternoon.
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1: And now they've got a quick takeaway from the stoppage, marking the goal square. And it's Poppy Scholes who runs to the goal line, gets the advantage. There was a free kick in there somewhere. And the first goal of this game goes to the Blues.
2: I feel like it's been proving for Freo hard to score, whereas the defensive line is strong, but I feel like Carlton can quickly whip the ball and it's kind of a breakdown for them.
1: And a quick shot.

0: out of the stoppage. They've got another one. So they get the footy again, Carlton, and a quick snap for goal comes from Fitzpatrick. Outstanding finish. Whose name we will try and ensure the pronunciation is correct of, because she is one of four Irish players out there for Carlton who have dominated this first quarter at Cockburn. It is 20-0. Those highlights absolutely dominated by the Blues. And they lead this one early with Wallyalup yet to score. Mark Foreman alongside Paris Laurie and Courtney Gard for AFLW footy on a Sunday afternoon. And the Dockers girls need to turn this around pretty quickly.
1: Yeah, I think you hit the nail on the head there, Paz. I think promising signs at the start there by Freo, but I just feel like Carlton definitely got on top of them in the second half of that quarter. And I think there was a real breakdown for Freo coming into their 50. So you can see the stats don't lie. So five of the six current disposal winners are all Carlton. So Freo are going to have to do something about that. And I wonder if they did get that quarter time spray you were talking about, Paz. But inside 50 count, 4-10. And I just think the control, I'm not sure what the wind's doing down there, Mark, but it's banging our door over here. But perhaps that might have something to do with it. But I just think Freo breaking down into their forward 50 and Carlton too good at the other end.
0: Did you want me to go and check? I can. You guys can. I'll leave you two up here, and I'll go and check what the wind's doing.
1: Okay, so you can see the flag in my hair.
0: How's Paz? She's done the licking of the finger, popped it out the window, and said, "Yeah, there's a bit of wind out there." Well, thanks, Paz. What way is it going? And what way can Fremantle get back into this game?
2: Well, to be completely honest, I hope that they don't go away from what they're doing. I hope they just get a little bit better at it. I really like that short kick, find the good option, come corridor, then hit up someone leading out of your forward line instead of just the bomb kick to get territory. So don't go away from what you're doing. Just be a little bit more composed with it.
0: It is Paris Laurie and Courtney Gard, your experts on AFLW footy. They played for both the Dockers and the Eagles in this competition. We are underway in the second quarter. We have a little bit of an injury concern from the restart. I think it's Ash McCarthy, who's really slow to get up, very ginger. It's a lower leg. Can't tell you what type, though. I just really hope... I hope it's no injury, but I always hope it's an ankle rather than a knee.
1: Yeah, it was an interesting one. It almost happened kind of after the contest occurred, so I'm unsure, but she's definitely getting, she's in the arms of trainers here and not looking like she can put much weight on it. So
0: yep.
1: It's interesting. It kind of looked like it came after the contest, so yeah, she's looking a bit ginger.
2: I'm going to say it's a bit of an ATFL tear. Probably not a full rupture, but
0: ATFL.
2: Yeah.
0: Who do you think you are?
1: I don't know, but she's got tape on her
2: head. I've done one recently and her head looked pretty similar, so.
0: Well,
2: she'll be fine. Strap that up.
0: Great. What does it stand for? ATFL.
2: I couldn't tell you that much. Okay. I did teaching, not physio.
1: Okay. Anterior.
0: So you just know the basics, but we won't elaborate any further.
2: The physio said to me, "You've done this," and okay. I've just gone, "Yeah, she's probably done the same."
0: Well, the good news for the Dockers is from the time she started walking off, she's now unaided, although both trainers are beside her, and Ash McCarthy can put a little bit of weight through. So she makes her way off the ground really slowly, and the game is actually waiting for her to clear the ground.
1: Poor thing. She's got tape on her head as well. So she looks like she's a bit in the wars at the moment.
2: Absolutely. Yeah, not the best headband I've seen.
1: Yeah.
0: That's probably fair. She, for what it's worth, was the best and fairest player at the Dockers last season for them in this competition. So invaluable is Ash McCarthy. She limps her way off the ground. We'll get Paz and Courts to keep an eye on her as Carlton goes forward first. They won a free kick from that restart, but the Dockers win it at half back. Holly Egan with a high kick towards the wing. It's a one-on-one. Chase is on. It's Matilda Banfield who gets there. Laser tackle. Ball spilled out. Gabby O'Sullivan for the Dockers arrives on the scene. And then O'Connell for the Blues wins it and gets the hand pass out the side. It goes out of bounds, but it was knocked down. So this will be a boundary throw-in.
1: What's really nice from this angle where we're sitting is we can see the strength of Freo's D50 set up. So we know that O'Driscoll back there is a bit of a sergeant, and she tends to be the one that's kind of calling a shot. So you can see they're set up beautifully one-on-one, but it's up to them, like you said, Paz, to get a little bit better with their decision-making going forward.
2: And when you talk about the sergeant back there, missing Brazzle today is pretty big for Fremantle. She's got a lot of experience. She talks a lot. She's very composed back there. So she'll be a big out for Fremantle, and it'll really take probably Emma O'Driscoll to stand up and take that spot.
0: So the footy's in the Dockers forward 50, but Carlton retains it. And Now it's in dispute because the pressure's been good. Megan Kaufman picks it up. She gets a hand pass off to Bowers, who shoots for goal. She had all the steps and all the razz, but she's missed to the left. They are, at the very least, on the board. That is the Dockers' first score. 20 plays won early in this second quarter.
2: Do you reckon that's one thing AFLW in the next couple of years will make a big difference, is kicking on your left, the ability to kick on both?
0: See, at one point I would have said yes, but now I look at the very best players in the men's competition and they just choose to use their right, the outside of their right foot. You think of a Dacos, you think of, you know, even Grian Myers can do it. Like, there's a whole host who do it, but then I think it's maybe the players below that level. So, like, you've got the elite of the elite. Maybe the ones under that, they're the ones that perhaps is where the left foot helps out a bit.
2: Yeah, it's probably only, you know, once a game. But that one time can be a goal at the same time, though, can't it?
0: Well, the Dockers have another go at it here. The quick kick inside 50 comes to O'Sullivan, and now a quick kick forward from Banfield, but O'Sullivan was caught holding the ball before Banfield's kick was allowed to be taken. So Carlton holds up, and they can repel from full back. Now, I did say 0487 999 882. We love your involvement on the text line, and a few of you have got involved. So, Lisa, hello, says Mark, Paris and Courtney. The Eagles had a disappointing start to the season in the W. Yes, Lisa, they did. They're 3-0. Would like your thoughts when you get maybe to half time on where they need to improve. We will. I appreciate that, Lisa, and I think with so much promise, I think it's safe to say with the Eagles this season, a 0-3 start for the girls is not ideal. Carlton wins the footy on halfway. The kick to half forward bounces in the middle. It's Claudia Whitford who's first there for Carlton, taken in a couple of tackles. And, of course, Bowers is always around. And the other one was Stannett. It's a ball up. Mim Strom wins the tap. Gets it towards Newton. Couldn't pick it up. But out the back, Stannett. Little soccer was clever towards Kaufman. She couldn't pick it up. And then Newton lost a hand on it. And the quick kick forward goes from Banfield all the way to full forward for the Dockers. They get it out the back. Here's a chance to score, but Carlton's scrambling defence are able to get it towards the boundary, over and out. It's going to be paid insufficient intent. I think that's a fair call. They have, at the very least for now, avoided some danger, but it's Hayley Miller who has the footy on the boundary 40 metres out.
1: I love watching Hayley Miller in the forward line. Obviously, we know a lot of her game has been played in the midfield, but she's been in the forward line and the speed on her is so dangerous. And she's just, I love watching her in there, and she's just used the ball so beautifully.
0: She has. And the short kick has found Megan Kaufman, who led up at her, and that is unselfish footy because the kick, instead of 40 out in the boundary, will come 20 out, slightly left of centre.
1: What I'm noticing a little bit different in this quarter from the Dockers is their inside 50, forward 50 pressure. I think they're kind of putting Carlton under the pump, and that kind of run and that run and chase is putting them under pressure.
0: They need a straight kick, and they get a straight kick. Kaufman puts the Dockers on the board. It took until the second quarter, but they've started it really positively. Carlton leads 3-2-20. Wallyal up 1-1-7. It's now just a 13-point lead after a game high of 20. So the Dockers are hanging in there. Mark Foreman, Courtney Gard and Paris Laurie, your experts on 6PR footy.
2: Yeah, really great finish there from Meg Kaufman. They needed that, and hopefully this can start some momentum for them. But that's a good little confidence booster for Meg as well, who often interchanges between midfield and forward, and, you know, Wembley pass player, so always got to back down.
0: Here we go.
2: She came from good roots, you know, good coaching.
0: Wow, did she? I mean, good coaching, heavens above. Great to have apparently former AFLW player for West Coast and Fremantle, Paris Laurie, with us, / Wembley.
1: Yeah, can we say the Paris Laurie week, Mark Foreman. For those the listeners that aren't aware, Paris took out every single award in the AMOS competition that you possibly could. Coach of the year, player of the year, man of the match, woman of the match.
0: Oh, yeah. Well, this is part of our band. This is what we say. She needs to be the front woman always.
1: Yeah, rock star.
0: Inside 50, the Dockers get the takeaway again. It's picked up by Kaufman. What a step. Not what a kick. In fact, not at all. It's come completely off the side of her boot. But it stays alive. Twisting and turning. The Dockers keep it in. Orla Lally, the quick kick forward. It lands back with Healy, who turns, snaps on the left, gets it to Banfield, top of the goal square. She follows up, can't get the hand pass out. It's a mad scramble, and the Blues get it towards the line. Can they rush it over? No. And now the fans want insufficient intent. They get it. So a free kick right in the right forward pocket for the Dockers. And a chance to get another one back, albeit from a very tight angle. And it will be Ange Stannett who takes it, who I feel like if there was anyone to maybe be really crafty from a forward pocket, it's probably her.
1: Ex-soccer player.
2: Yeah, put on his skipper's shoulders.
1: Yeah. Yep.
0: You are right. She played for Perth Glory and a really ungainly looking kick off the left. My goodness, that certainly did look like a non-dominant foot.
1: Yeah, interesting approach. But what was so good to hear the Freo fans down that end. We're all the way down the other end of the field and we can hear them and that Purple Army we're talking about. But I just want to make mention of this tackle count. So 20 tackles from Freo to 14 for Carlton. I think that's been the difference for Freo, just putting on that pressure in this quarter.
0: And they've kept it locked in their forward half once again. It will be a ball up about 50 metres out from the Dockers' goal. So they have controlled territory early in this third quarter.
2: Moving the footy a little quicker too, not allowing that really strong defensive line from Carlton to set up as well.
0: A packed house at Coburn, by the way. A sellout for this round three. Oh, the umpire's taking a tumble. Love that. Yeah, I don't know if there was contact. We don't love that, but it's still in dispute. Top of the Dockers 50. It's slapped out. Here's Bowers chasing after the footy. Tapping it in front of her is Kaufman. She has been really lively. This time gives away a free kick for hanging on. But she's been the spark.
2: She really has. Really good second and third efforts. And, sometimes you just get carried away when you're really hunting that footy hard.
0: I've got to really stop highlighting her, though, because I forget she played for Wembley. Okay, you can't be perfect. Nobody is perfect. There's Tilly Banfield goes without the footy, but the Dockers pick it up. Here she is again. Another couple of touches. Kaufman drives them long into the forward 50, but being caught behind on that occasion was Eden Zanker. She just can't get into the game. The mark was spilled. It comes loose, which allows the Dockers to stay alive. Banfield backwards to Bowers, who centres up the footy. It fell short of Verrier. She picks it up eventually. Hand pass to Lally's knocked down. Top of the Dockers 50. Newton spins out of trouble. She's got a teammate, and she does get the hand pass away in the end to Healy. Her grubbered kick just trickles inside 50. Stannett's first there. She has to backtrack. Snaps it towards the pocket. If that's bounced in, that might be a good result. It has. It's a boundary throw-in inside the Dockers forward arc, about 40 around from goal.
1: They look dangerous, don't they? And I like their use of the handball, that 1-2 handball. And someone else that's I've really noticed has lifted is Newton. We know how good Gabby Newton can be, but I just feel like she's been one to generate that ball inside 50 for them.
2: Yeah, absolutely. You saw Zanker asking for the ball to her advantage side there, and Kaufman just couldn't quite get it there.
0: Oh, what a tackle by Bowers. Taking too long. She's earned herself a free kick, holding the ball inside the arc. This shot for goal will come 35 metres out, directly in front. Sorry to cut you off, Paz, but she was like a bull at a red rag.
2: Yeah. Absolutely, and this is where I think sometimes we become a little bit numb to her tackles because she does them so often and does them so well, but this is where it really stings, is where she can do those sorts of tackles in really dangerous areas, and hopefully she can finish off here.
0: Well, it won't surprise you that she is now the game-high tackler, and to finish off her good work, Kiara Bowers from directly in front. She starts it right, and she leaves it right. Oh, that's a bad miss. That one was from directly in front. They needed that, but the Dockers are pushing 1-3-9. The Blues 3-2-20. We've played 12 minutes in this second quarter.
1: Yeah, they've been able to neutralise that inside 50 count, but they've got to finish that off. They've got to make the most, especially when they're coming up against such classy sides like the Blues.
0: So here she is again getting involved, and hand pass to Newton, who runs to 40. She'll have a shot for goal. This one's on target. Gabby Newton bounces it home, and the Dockers are steamrolling back into this one. Two goals in a row to start this second quarter, and the first five scores of it. That margin is down to just 5 points. 6PR footy on a Sunday afternoon. Mark Foreman, Paris Laurie and Courtney Garb.
2: Do you know what I really love about that play there is we see Emma O'Driscoll hanging off the back there as the kick's coming out. She's hanging between where she thinks it's going to go corridor and her own player. And then as soon as she sees it coming in high, she 20 metre sprints, gets there, makes a contest, and she's the one to tackle the girl who then gets the ball, which is then dropped loose. Gabby Newton come through and kick that goal. And we all celebrate Gabby Newton there, but Emma O'Driscoll doesn't do that, and all of a sudden that doesn't happen. So really well done from her. To have the ability to come off your player like that and make sure you impact is really impressive.
0: And really well done from Paris Laurie there.
1: Yes, to analyse that. I like that. And I also think she's made the call of Lisa Webb spray it at quarter time, because just the intent that Frio are going out at this quarter, it's almost like she said, you know, you need to be first to the ball. You need to get yourself in this game.
0: Well, I'm happy because Paz is less grumpy this quarter.
1: I agree.
0: It's been a great start from all as Carlton gets a rare clearance, but shoved off the footy in the end was Egan. It allowed the Blues to pick it up, and a tackle coming has come high. So it's against Veria. She runs away and fills a hole. Gabby Newton stands the mark. So she's 49 metres out, too far to score. The kick inside 50. The target is Jess Good. The kick is not, and it's over the head of Good, and it's taken by all the lallies.
1: That was
2: some
1: good
2: of your
1: too,
2: better
1: work.
0: Oh, thank you. I just, you know,
1: look at the band being all lovely, warm and fuzzy today.
0: We love when the band is up and about. It mainly coincides when Paris is not grumpy.
1: Yes.
0: So the Dockers exit the D50. Hayley Miller the target. She couldn't take the mark. Dangerous kick in the middle of the ground. They've looked for that a fair bit. Here she is again. It's Kaufman, who I'll remind you is a good footballer, not because she played at Wembley, but just because she's playing well today in general. O'Driscoll off half back gets the ball. Her kick is good. Sweeping out the back. Banfield takes the mark. Her kick inside 50 is brilliant. It's gone from arc to arc, and the footy did not hit the ground. Gabby O'Sullivan, the shot for goal, 30 metres out. It's a little more than slightly right of centre, but certainly gettable.
1: It's definitely come together. I feel like this is what we saw with what Frio did well last week against Collingwood. I think they controlled the game with their possessions, which we haven't been able to see them do so far today. And I think it almost felt like there was a Frio spare player, which we've just been able to see that happen. And an uncontested mark inside 50, and their inside 50 count has been improved because of that.
0: So a veteran of this Wallyalup team, Gabby O'Sullivan, has drilled the goal. And from absolutely nowhere. They were losing this one 20-0. The score is now 20-21. The Dockers take the lead. That is the score, by the way, not the year 5 years ago. And 3-3 plays 3-2. They have come from the clouds. We are nearing half-time, second quarter. Harvey Norman scoreboard. What a turnaround.
2: Really good there. Not one of those kicks was over 20 metres, and just a simple switch kick. Keep it moving that way. Everyone moves across, and then they eventually get an outnumber with the defence there, and they can go over the top, and that was really well done. And a fantastic finish there from Gabby O'Sullivan too, because I did put my finger out the window, and it was quite windy out there, so that would have been a tough kick as well.
0: I mean, it's a bulletproof method to
2: really
0: figure
2: is.
0: Out where the wind is going. You're right. I don't know if I'm willing to sort of just back you in.
1: Put
0: totally.
1: Your house on that. Yeah.
0: Yeah, I've been wrong before, and I'll be wrong again. We're back in the middle. Fremantle with all the momentum. Mim Strom wins the tap. A little smart tap forward from Jess Good has actually won the footy for the Blues. Her kick goes to the wing. It's now in dispute because it was over the head of a teammate. First on it is Bowers. She turns out of trouble nicely. Kick to half forward. O'Sullivan can't mark. The spoil came was pretty handy in the end, but O'Sullivan butters up. Hand pass to Newton. Further forward to Mim Strom. She runs to 48 metres, shoots for the goal, and it bounces all the way. They are absolutely flying. And the Dockers have kicked four in a row, all in this quarter. In fact, all seven of their scoring shots have come in this quarter. They were 20 points down. They're now 7 points clear. 16 and a half played. Second quarter for Harvey Norman on 6PR footy.
1: Absolutely beautiful to watch, wasn't it? I think you started that passage of play, Mark, by saying first to it. And I think that's been the difference. Frio have been first to it. And the way they've been able to continue that momentum, they're running for each other, they're supporting each other, and they're making, like, those kick counts, like you said, to advantage, Paz, and things are happening. So really, the Blues are the ones that need to ask the questions now as how they can stem the flow of Frio. But finally, it's working. We've been able to see their game plan, and they're finally executing, and it's beautiful to watch.
0: And I'll remind you that it was Carlton who beat West Coast and then Hawthorn in back-to-back finals last season. They made it all the way to the prelim after finishing fifth. So they're certainly a rising team in the W competition, and Fremantle taking it right up to them. It is Wallyalup by 7 points. 4-3 plays 3-2. We're going to have another ball up still in the middle of the ground. 0487 999 882. Get your messages in. Lisa, we will discuss the Eagles at half time and where their women's team sits. We'll get Courts and Paz to run us through that. MJ as well has said Hello, peoples. I've seen stories about the Roos wanting young Zippy. Surely the WA teams are going to do their best to bring her back west. Do we put pressure on the coach to do so? We'll cover Zippy Fish as well as at half time. As the Dockers get another takeaway, O'Sullivan's hand pass, this time not great. It was held up and it meant that Verrier couldn't get to the footy. Carlton wins it in the middle of the ground, quick kick forward. It will land in the lap of Lila Keck. The kick didn't go 15. She's taken in a tackle, will go again. It's 70 out from the Carlton goal as Orlalali does some run throughs on the boundary in front of us. Hopefully she, Ash McCarthy, pardon me. So it's good see, it's good to see her moving.
1: It must have been that AZK.
0: Yeah, whatever those
1: ligaments that Paz
0: that
1: said.
0: I'm pretty sure she made it up, but we'll get back to you. Ash McCarthy's still watching on, so we'll see if she can get back onto the ground as the kick inside 50 from Carlton goes out of bounds on the full. That's not Erone Fitzpatrick's best kick. Did we get a pronunciation check on Fitzpatrick? Another of the Irish?
2: Enrone.
0: Enrone.
2: Not that different.
0: But the letter N isn't even in there.
2: Look.
0: Are you definite?
2: Confirmed.
0: Can we get an Irish woman or man to just double check?
2: Erone.
0: Erone. There's an N in there. It's bizarre. Carlton wins it. Forward they go, but a nice intercept taken by Aoife Healy. That one is Aoife, I can confirm. Phonetically, it's Aoife. And this one is sent to the wing. It's punched out of bounds. We'll have a boundary throw in.
1: While Mark's having his moment with Irish pronounced names, I'm just going to talk about Carlton real quick.
0: That's a good idea.
1: Frustration. I've seen it from a lot of their players, particularly their forward line players, which just aren't being able to get that clean inside 50 entries. And you can see it. They're frustrated and not quite sure how to combat this kind of influx of Frio's movement, ball movement.
0: And it's the pressure that's really stepped up from the Dockers. They win it again from the clearance. The hand pass from Egan over the top was searching for O'Sullivan. It didn't get there. And Hayley Miller involved as well. This one's over her head. A good mark taken by Jess Good. Probably could have done something more with that, but just a good mark in general. She goes into the middle of the ground. The kick's not as good. It's picked up in the end by Lila Keck, but she turns it over. It's a tight footy to win. They win it through Fitzpatrick, middle of the ground. It's just belted forward by the Dockers. The hand pass comes out the side. Carlton wins it back. Shearer goes sidewards and kicks to a one-on-one. It's in front of Yasmin Dersma. And she's got Orlalali for company. It's a one-on-one on the wing. They both do pretty well. Reinforcements arrive. Carlton goes forward. It's over the head of the Dockers. Best placed here are the Blues. Picking it up nicely with Scholes. Gets a hand pass away, but the pressure's outstanding. Ends up with O'Driscoll. Not sure what that kick was. And we're still inside the Carlton forward 50. A good hand pass from Shearer. They work it wide. It comes to Goss. She has the overlap. It's Boilo who runs to 15 outside of the boot. Nimstrom's the goalkeeper. And she's able to prevent it from going through. Clearing kick towards O'Driscoll, taking in a big hit. She brings it to the deck. O'Sullivan snaps it outside D50. One-on-one, Hayley Miller on the wing. She didn't mark, but she followed up with a tackle. Outnumbered 3-1. Not more she could do. Loses it inside 50. O'Driscoll is in the right place. She looks exhausted.
1: I have just watched her.
2: Get the D50.
0: Oh, goodness.
1: That is exactly what's just happened. Frio D50 were so hot under pressure just then. So for her to take that intercept mark gives them a minute. Unfortunately, like you've mentioned before, the kick's not great.
0: We've had a couple of stinking kicks because O'Driscoll's kick was turned over and then Carlton's turned it over again and Indy West chips in right where Emma O'Driscoll was. So left half back for the Dockers. This is the smart kick. She goes this time to some numbers on the wing. They can at least nullify it. Hayley Miller out the back, fall of the ball, is over it, picks it up, runs away too, did nicely. Hand pass towards O'Sullivan, huge collision. We might have had a head clash there because Gabby O'Sullivan stays down. Harriet Cordner was the Blue. She's up and fine. We'll get the girls to keep an eye on Gabby O'Sullivan as it's fisted out of bounds. Boundary throw in 70 from the Carlton goal.
2: I think maybe a rib shot.
0: Okay. That's far better than a head clash. As she, yep, you're right. She's sucking in the big ones. She makes her way from the ground as well. 27 plays 20. The last four goals of this game to the Dockers. Ball's on the wing. Gabby Newton picks it up. Huge tackle laid there by Shearer. And she's able to hold up Gabby Newton.
1: Exactly what they want here in the closing minutes of this quarter. Repeat stoppage after such a good quarter. They're really gassing Frio after you know, having the ball in their hands a lot. So repeat stoppage is not a bad outcome.
0: Healy got it to Lally, who kicks to half forward, and a free kick this time to Eden Zanka. So she hasn't been able to work her way into the game, but she worked her way to front spot, wins the free kick 70 out. She'll go towards full forward, looking for Smith, who leads out, couldn't mark, held from it. It's Georgie Brisbane.
1: She's going to have to go quick.
0: She does, and she plays on 50 out, which means that the siren beat her. And if you look at the players all over this ground, it is hands on haunches. Carlton was completely outplayed. Now, at quarter time, it was 20 to nothing. The Dockers didn't score in the first. Well, Carlton didn't score in the second. At half time, Wallyal up, 4-3-27. They lead Carlton 3-2-20 by 7 points. What a turnaround. We'll get Paris Laurie and Courtney Gard to tell you all about it right after the break here on 6PR Footy. And we can get to your questions as well. 0487 999 882 is how you get in touch. The text line is lighting up, so we look forward to getting to them as well. 6PR AFLW Footy on a Sunday afternoon. Great to have you with us.
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0: They need a straight kick and they get a straight kick. Kaufman puts the Dockers on the board. And hand pass to Newton, who runs to 40. She'll have a shot for goal. This one's on target. Gabby Newton bounces it home.
1: Yeah, they've been able to neutralise that inside 50 count, but they've got to finish that off. They've got to make the most, especially when they're coming up against such classy sides like the Blues.
0: But O'Sullivan butters up. Hand pass to Newton. Further forward to Mim Strong. She runs to 48 metres, shoots for the goal, and it bounces all the way. It was a quarter that belonged to the Dockers. Welcome back to Coburn. It is 6PR footy, AFLW round 3 on a Sunday afternoon. They reversed the Dockers, a 20-point quarter-time deficit. Having not scored in that first quarter, they did the same to Carlton. They went and scored 27 themselves, and at halftime it is 4-3-27 to 3-2-20. Wallyalup leads it. Your experts on 6PR footy to tell you how they did it is Paris Laurie and Courtney Gard, your former AFLW West Coast and Fremantle players.
2: Yeah, it really feels like there's a bit of a scoring end at the moment. Unfortunately, it's the opposite end to our commentary shed. But it does feel like that Fremantle really got the momentum early doors in that quarter. Bowers and Hill currently having a bit of a disposal off, both sitting at 15 each for the half. I feel like the momentum swung a little bit with the last few minutes there. Carlton sort of swung it back their way and probably just a little bit unlucky to run out of time there. They got it deep into their forward line. But Fremantle just had a little bit of miscommunication through the middle of the ground there. A couple of missed handballs, probably some mistimed where they should have kicked, and they've gone for a handball and they went away from their really clean passage of play that they were doing earlier in the quarter. But the reason Fremantle got on top in that quarter there is they're making the ground big. They're switching the ball. They're using their skills to just keep clean possession of it, really, which is what we spoke about that they did in the first 5 minutes of that first quarter and then struggled to continue on and stay consistent with their skills. But they've managed to do it in the second. They hopefully got that spray and turned it around. And Carlton now sort of have to come back out here and try and swing that momentum that they kind of started to have in the last couple of minutes.
0: I'm going to get you to just go down to ground level. We can do, Courtney and I'll survive. We can do without you. So you can just bugger off and tell us what the wind's doing.
2: Oh, I thought you meant go give Fremantle a spray.
1: I'll see you later, Pat.
2: Well, I better go to the Carlton.
0: I mean, you could do that as well. No, it makes me wonder. We've had, so this, in total, we've had 47 points scored in this game, and all 47 points have been to the one end.
2: I'll put my finger in the air down there.
0: Well, we're about to take an ad break, Paz, so you can do it in the ad break.
2: Watch me choose which finger.
0: Oh, wow. Okay. Hello. She has gone the bird. No, well, I probably deserve that. Courts, how did you see that it was really a half of two quarters.
1: Yes, absolutely. I think Paz, you're right, making it a big ground. But the other thing for me was their tackle pressure. We talked about it, but 33 tackles to 22 and being first to the ball, that was a difference for me, as well as a couple of really lifting contributors. We talked about Bowers. We know that her tackle pressure is phenomenal, but Newton was big for me, and we also talked about O'Driscoll, so the way that she's been able to lead that defence and set them up and be able to execute their skills has been great to watch. And what I really love is the Purple Army coming into it today. Like you said, sold out crowd. So it was a little bit flat. It was a little bit flat after that first quarter. We knew the Blues would come out as they did, but for the way for Frio to be able to respond in that manner in that second quarter, I heard a bit of the Frio chant for a little while there. So it's great. It's great to be able to give the fans something to celebrate at home. We know that they went down against Port Adelaide in round one. So I'm really excited about this second half. I feel like it could go either way. We've just seen the two quarters go either way. I have no doubt that Carlton will come back though. They're just too good of a team not to.
0: So, on the text line 0487 999 882, we are about to take a break, but I did promise Courts and Paz that we'll address who we got. We've got Lisa and MJ. So, Lisa's asked about the Eagles AFLW team. We called the round one game of the Eagles AFLW, and I said they've progressively improved to 6-6 is where they got last season. So they must be positive side of the ledger. Well, they're now 0-3. Where do you see them?
1: Yeah, it's not great. And we didn't get a very good feel after calling out round one. But what's really interesting is no side has started a season 0-3 and made finals. So we know it's a short season. So that's something that I read and went, uh-oh.
0: How's the research on it?
1: I knew someone would ask about West Coast, and I just thought, what's going on? So it's leaky goals is what I found. So they are, and this is what Daisy Pearce has said, it's the team defence that they have to address, and we saw it round one, didn't we? It's a couple of things. It's that they're just too easy to score against. Obviously, in that round one, the way that GWS just flew down the middle and went end to end just like that. And I think for them, poor efficiency as well. So six goals from 43 inside 50s for West Coast. And a couple of other things that I wrote is points against. So this season, they have had 61 points against, which averaging 61 points against, and last year was 37 points against. So they're just conceding too many goals. I think the team defence is the breakdown for them. And unfortunately, they've set themselves up for a long road home if finals want to be on the cards.
0: Have either of you two seen the film A Beautiful Mind? It's got, is it Russell Crowe? He's like, anyway, he writes all the stuff on the glass, like equations and stuff. It's like Rain Woman.
1: Is that me?
0: It's exactly, yeah. It's what you are now.
1: I think it's a compliment.
0: 6 PM footy, MJ, we'll get to your message very shortly. If you do want to throw a question the girl's way, 0487 999 882 is the way to do it. Zippy Fish after the break. Paz, that is your task, to try and bring her back west. She's a great footballer and has arguably the greatest name. And the Dockers have just played arguably the greatest quarter of their season this year, that is, because they won it 27-0, and at halftime they have a 7-point lead. Third quarter coming up right after this, 6 PR AFLW footy on a Sunday afternoon.
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0: Great to have you with us. 6 PR footy on a Sunday afternoon. And thank you to Andy as well for just dealing with some technical faults. But we are live from Coburn and the Dockers with a barnstorming second quarter, make that, as we are about to start the third quarter. Have a 7-point lead. Mark Foreman, my name, alongside Courtney Gard and Paris Laurie, who is now also a pro at just dealing with and representing our wonderful sponsors here at 6PR Footy. Girls, we're about to start this third quarter. Heck of a second for the Dockers. What do they need to do to keep this up?
2: I think Fremantle need to keep going on the way they went, the trajectory they were going on in terms of their ball movement and their confidence moving the footy. But they're just going to make sure Carlton don't get the swing of momentum going again.
0: So not for the first time, Carlton wins the clearance. The Dockers had it, but then a shocker of a centering kick means Carlton goes to full forward. Neary again is Scholes. She's been ever dangerous for the Blues. They get it to the top of the goal square. Scholes runs forward. Fremantle in the way. Sarah Veria is there. But the quick kick across the body comes from Sophie McKay. And within 30 seconds, Carlton has the first goal of this third quarter. And in total, we've had 53 points scored in this game. Every single one of them has gone to the eastern end of the ground. It is remarkable. Carlton with the first. The margin is back to just a point. The Dockers lead it.
1: Yeah, look, Paz didn't do the win test, but I can see five flags and their shadow, and they are definitely in one direction. So my guess is it's heavily towards that scoring direction.
0: With Zane and Niall, and I don't know the rest of them that made up one direction. But
2: unfortunately, when we played here back in the day or trained here back in the day, there was a nice dirty old windsock that used to hang, and you'd be able to tell. I don't know why they removed it. Obviously, we've been not
1: upgraded.
2: Not an eyesore at all.
0: Well, I suspect the flags that are on top of our broadcast box are for everybody else but us. Speaking of, by the way, an outstanding crowd has turned up for this one. So I think it's over 2,500, but we'll try and get an official figure. The Blues win the clearance again. So it's clearly the scoring end. The Dockers are under the pump. They've got it at full back, though, and a little chip kick in front of Banfield. Might work. She gets a stinking bounce. It sits eventually. She can chip the footy to Gabby Newton. So outside D50 they go, and Newton takes the mark. She's got a player over the top, Kiara Bowers. So they've repelled one. I found out, by the way, Kiara Bowers has 8 siblings.
1: Whoa. That's not true.
0: Is that not true?
1: I don't think so.
0: Okay. All right.
1: No, I actually have no idea. Sorry, well, Turbo, but
0: I really hope it is. Otherwise,
1: surely we would know that, don't you think?
0: Otherwise, it's an almighty stitch-up. All right, so can we get the fact-checkers on this as well? 0487 999 882. Here go the Blues again, inside 50, all the way to full forward, out the back. McKay's dangerous again. O'Driscoll has to stand tall. She's brought it to ground in the forward pocket. They'll be happy with that. Out of bounds, off hands, boundary throw-in.
2: Talking about standing tall, Emma O'Driscoll wears the slick-back bun. Yes, aesthetically pleasing, but also to make herself look taller.
0: What do you
2: game day?
0: Why does that?
2: Slick back bun on top of the head?
0: Oh, is it pointing? I thought slicked back would have meant that it's slicked back and the bun's at the back of your head.
2: You've absolutely got no idea, mate.
0: not the first person to say that. It's thrown back in. O'Driscoll is there with the slicked back hair, which is like slicked up hair, is probably what they should call it if they want to be accurate. It's going backwards. Look at that. Anyway.
1: Fact checks are required all round
0: well,
1: here.
0: Well, they are. Banfield inside her D50. She's had a little bit of it. Taken in a tackle. She took the tackler on. That'll be holding the ball. Another shot at goal coming up for Carlton. We had a heck of a game. Every single score has been to this end. Carlton's behind by a point at the moment. This shot for goal to head them back in front.
1: Such an unfortunate place to be caught holding with the ball. It kind of kills you at the best of times, but it's when it's in the D50, it hurts even more.
0: So the shot coming from the tackler in Claudia Whitford, who I mentioned earlier, is at her fourth club. 4 games at the D's, 10 at the Saints, 30 at the Gold Coast Suns. Arrived at Carlton this year, has already kicked a goal today. She puts it across the face. But for those who like an aesthetically pleasing scoreboard, it is all tied up. 4-3-27 apiece. Sunday afternoon footy at the Arc. And MJ on the text line, Paz, did ask us about Zippy Fish. Outstanding name. Surely they've got to try and get her to come back west.
2: Mainly just so we can call it.
0: Oh.
2: That's a great name for the commentators.
0: What I'd love.
2: But yeah, I did hear about that and I thought, interesting time of season to be talking about this when we're, what, round three, which seems crazy to me. But I guess a player like that, if they're coming out of contract, everyone wants a piece. But Fremantle and West Coast would be absolutely silly not to get their hands on Zippy Fish, or at least throw everything at her.
0: Yeah.
2: I also think Zippy Fish, it could be quite appealing for her because neither team's won a grand final, been in a grand final. Why not come back and be the difference?
0: Absolutely. As the Dockers have worked it really nicely all the way down the wing, the footy still hasn't hit the ground. Fourth mark in a row, and that's good news. It's Ash McCarthy who takes it. So she is back on the ground and running about. Her kick is good as well. She finds Kiara Bowers right under our noses here in the comm box. That right half forward, her kick to a leading Georgie Brisbane. Couldn't take the mark, Carlton at ground level through Gab Pound. And the looping hand pass from Fitzgerald has set her teammate up. And it will be a ball up.
1: I'd really like to see Zanka play a bit more in front. I feel like we know how dangerous Carlton defence can be, but she just seems a little bit one step behind. I think she needs to play a bit more in front and be a bit more of a leading target for Frio.
0: 55 from the Dockers' goal. Mimstrom wins the tap. No real advantage. McCarthy went without it. Tilly Banfield's over it again. She can't go with it either. And I think, well, I thought we might have had to play a dive on the footy. Nothing doing. Ball up, 55 out. Said to one of my good friends who works at St Hilda's, which is where Tilly Banfield went to school, I said, give me some sort of fun fact. And she said, unfortunately I can't. She was the model student. Perfect. Did everything right. And obviously a very talented sportswoman as well. The Dockers have a free kick, and the quick kick inside 50 is good. It was Newton with the kick. Bowers found some space. She takes the mark, and now maybe in the third quarter we'll have our first score to the western end of Coburn Arc.
2: Really good from Bowers there. She saw that there was a free kick going our way, and she's just very quickly popped in there. She's increased the angle there for Gabby Newton, but the distance is probably a little further.
0: Who's taken a step. She played on, and now they've put themselves under the pump. Kick back to Bowers. Didn't work out. McCarthy picks it up. She's lost the footy. And when we thought, finally, we might get a score, we don't. The Dockers have just stuffed around with it. But I'll tell you what that does show us is that this breeze is probably a little stronger than we thought, because Bowers was only 30 out. She chose not to shoot.
1: Yeah, and she was choosing not to shoot from pretty much the minute she took the mark. So, unfortunately, they made a big old mess of that one.
0: So this
2: right idea, bad execution.
0: Mm. Yeah, so this ground runs east-west, by the way, and... well, mostly east-west, and it is the eastern part of the ground that has seen all 54 points scored to it, which is just remarkable. It is currently 27 apiece. We are all locked up 7 minutes into this third quarter from the restart. It's a free kick to the Blues.
1: To be fair, wind was quite a topic of conversation at Frio Oval too, so...
0: yeah.
1: Frio Doctor's doing its thing up here as well, down here, I should say.
0: Absolutely. It was Jess Good who won the free kick from the ruck, but the Dockers have won it back, and both you girls asked for it. Gabby Newton has really lifted. She's involved again. Short kick finds McCarthy. She's on the wing. She points long. Hard to kick it long at the moment. Gabby Newton ran on, takes the mark just inside the boundary. She's 80 metres from goal. 27 apiece. This game all locked up. 6PR footy. Sunday afternoon, she goes for Mimstrom, reaches up, hands to it, didn't take the mark, taken down without the footy, surely from O'Connell. No. Umpire let them play. It's now a ball up again, 55 from the Dockers' goal. And if this breeze is as strong as we think, this sort of footy is perfect for the Dockers.
1: I'd also say the scoreline of 27 apiece is exactly what we're seeing out there. It's going no which way at the moment.
0: A great kick from Bowers, and leading out, taking the mark in front of her eyes, was Belle Smith. She's 45 out, is too far out to score. Her kick's good. Brisbane drops the chest mark. Oh, 30 metres out. It was a critical, critical drop. A great kick. They worked it nicely from Smith, but Brisbane just couldn't finish it. Carlton get a quick kick out, but it's dribbled out of bounds, boundary throwing.
1: Belle Smith's delivery inside 50 just then was immaculate. And for Brisbane to drop that, that one hurt a little bit, especially when we say it's just going to take one team here to do something. And Mark's giving me the 6-7 signal, but that's what I'm feeling. This is struggle of... no one team's getting on top at the moment.
0: Well, I wasn't. You were giving me the signal, but the score's actually 4-3. So 4-3 apiece, 27. We're locked up. Courtney Gard, your expert on 6PR footy, alongside your other expert, and Paris Laurie, both played for the Dockers and the Eagles. The quick kick outside 50 lands with Kaufman, so she does well defensively to stop Carlton moving forward, and now we get another ball up. It is stoppage after stoppage, but I'll tell you what, this is probably what you want kicking into a breeze, Paz.
2: Yeah, absolutely, and I think that just one team just really needs to take hold of this game in terms of composure. I mean, take the footy into your hands first and then do something with it. They've got the opportunity now, Fremantle, but get the skills right.
0: Well, Paz stopped talking because she was about to say get the skills right, and they've turned it over completely. Carlton on the slingshot, go through the middle. Mark dropped by Scholes. She tried to shrug a tackle. She got one high. It's pretty lucky. Oh, high fend off. So it is a Fremantle footy.
1: Freo needs to make the most of this. We've seen probably about three repeat inside 50s, which have been a bit messy. So they need to make the most of this. Get some structure happening and make the most of this inside 50.
0: Bell Smith with a really nice kick over the top because all the Lallys found some space. So 55 from goal. They've crept their way to half forward. It's a slow, methodical build-up, but each second off the clock, critical here. Long to the square. Brisbane tried to run and jump. She was second to the footy. Carlton belt it back out. It lands 40, though. Sarah Verrier picks it up. Hand pass backwards to Newton. Really good pressure from McKay. This one's Sophie, and she's caused the spill. It ends up with Stannett inside 50 again, sliding into it, intercept mark. Kiara Fitzgerald takes it, and the Blues are off and going as well through the middle of the ground. Her kick is good, and it hits Lily Goss. She goes quickly. Poppy Scholes is over the top and running in acres of space, and the kick falls short of her teammate at half forward, but they've got all the footy and all the players ahead of it. Stepping around a few is Mimi Hill. Goes to full forward, working back O'Driscoll.
1: Thank God for O'Driscoll.
0: The intercept, not for the first time. She saves the day for the Dockers at full back. Here's the hard part for Emma sometimes. Her kick is on the head of Kaufman. It's not ideal. Kaufman lost it. It lands with Velado, who cruises to goal and just misses. I think that might have hit the post. Nope, it's just on the wrong side of it. If you're a Carlton supporter, that is. But it's enough to give them the lead. 28 plays 27. Third quarter, we have played 12 minutes of it. 6PR footy thanks to Harvey Norman on a Sunday arvo.
2: It was really smart from Scholes when she got the footy out on the wing there. Everyone's thinking, go, go, go. But she's looked up and thought, there's nothing ahead here. We have to slow it down. Unfortunately, her teammate didn't probably see the same thing ahead and went. And then that's where Emma O'Driscoll comes across and gets that intercept possession.
0: Bella Smith has won a really nice one-on-one duel from the kick-in. And she's able to get them just forward of halfway, searching for Brisbane, who was also locked in a one-on-one. Ball's fisted out of bounds, but again, it's another good result for the Dockers.
1: This is a bit of a breakdown area for the Dockers at the moment, and potentially it's the win. They haven't been able to get a clean inside 50 entry, and nothing deep. So everything's quite slow up this end, whereas down the other end with the win, there's fast ball movement, fast entry into 50.
0: Oh, and Stannett picked up the footy from a Mimstrom tap, and she's run down holding the ball. Well done, Lily Goss. A Carlton ball on the wing, just short of halfway. They lead it by a point. We are not far from three-quarter time, but we do think there's a pretty hefty breeze blowing, well, Carlton's way this quarter, the Dockers' way in the final. They currently trail by a point while you're up. It's 70 metres from the Blues' goal, and ping for holding the footy is Emma O'Driscoll. She dived on it. So now they tear back to goal. Sophie McKay just loads up. Towards the goal square, hands to it, no mark. The Dockers at the fall of the footy, picked up by Verrier. She's able to hold them up. We'll have a ball up, right forward pocket for Carlton. They're pushing.
1: With no goal scored this quarter so far, we're kind of in that last five minutes, so Carlton are looking dangerous.
0: Haven't we had one?
1: Have we?
0: I think we've had one. I think Carlton got it.
1: Oh, yeah.
0: Oh,
1: yeah.
0: And make it two. Right on the knocker. Just as we say it. Out of the stoppage, which is how they've scored a lot of their goals today. Carlton gets another. Didn't quite see the player it was. I'll try and get eyes on it, but that puts them 7 points ahead in the shadows of three-quarter time. It's 34 plays 27.
2: I think the difference we're seeing here at the moment is that Carlton are happy to have a messy entry in and create another stoppage inside 50 and then work to get a goal from there, whereas Fremantle look like they're wanting the absolute perfect entry into their forward line instead of, hey, look, we've tried a couple of chip kicks around here. We're going to get a deep entry, then we'll get a stoppage and see what we can do from there with our Hayley Millers and things like that. I think, yes, a perfect entry is great sometimes, but when you've got the wind and you're struggling against it, get the footy in deep, then get messy and get some scoring opportunities.
0: Paris Laurie, Courtney Gard, your experts on 6PR footy. What a day for it, by the way. We are at Coburn Arc, which is the new home of the Dockers AFLW team. They are 1-1 at the moment. And in round three, they're trailing by 7 points, but they were behind by 20. We've seen them come from worse. It's a big fight for the footy in the middle. Stannett tries to tap it towards Georgie Brisbane, I think, who is doing the ruck work. She now works behind the footy. As Carlton gets the takeaway, keeping it in front of her, doing pretty nicely, is Noah McNaughton. She does very well. Gets the hand pass to Jess Lowe. They've lost it eventually. Carlton keeping it in. It's close to the boundary. Really nice hand pass to herself, Sophie Mackay. Hands over the top. O'Driscoll in the way again. She's often a thorn in the attack of any of these AFLW teams. And she stops them at halfway. Hand pass very briefly from Holly Egan over the top. And the umpire's found a free kick. It's a docker. So they can relieve a bit of pressure. Right half back. They trail by 7 points. Still no single score to the western end. And we are nearly three quarters through this game.

0: That's on 6PR footy, around the footy. Almost, the ponytail was almost grabbed there from Keely Scherer. But before that happened, it was a free kick to Ash McCarthy. So the Dockers win the ball. O'Driscoll works the overlap, kicks it straight to the oncoming Abby McKay. The smother affected. She did well, but it's a turnover again. Storming through, winning the footy, and kicking it in the middle of the ground. Doing so nicely. I think it was Mia Anderson.
1: That was lovely, but this is where we're encouraging them to get that fast ball movement, not to stop, get their scrambling. You can see that Carlton are scrambling, running back, rather than holding it up for you and to send it deep.
0: Yep, as Tilly Banfield has the footy, left half forward. They've chipped their way to 55 from goal. And inside 50, the kick to the All-Australian ruck. Mimstrom dropped it. Under serious pressure, mind you, O'Sullivan went in. She lost it as well. Velardo for the Blues gets the hand pass away. Here's Lila Keck. Now the Blues are off and running. We've had a clash behind the footy here. And staying down is Sophie McKay. In the meantime, Fremantle wins the ball back. They go to half forward, kicks over the head of Gabby O'Sullivan. She pushes back, causes a spill. So they'll keep going forward. Kaufman under it. Strom got there. Ball hits the deck. It's taken by Poppy Scholes. She's been sent back to try and hold them up, and she does that for now. It's a ball up 50 from the Fremantle goal.
2: Really great lead out here from Mimstrom to get that forward entry there. But for the other forwards, they're all leading to the same spot and not really leading with intent either.
0: Carlton has the extra player behind the footy, by the way. It's Emilia Velardo who's trying to hold them up. The quick kick to the wing. No mark taken. Fall of the footy. And now a big scrap of players gets there. I think it'll be hard to come out of this. We're on the logo, right wing here at Coburn, if you're a Carlton footballer, because they were heading with the footy, but it's holding the ball. Carlton player last off the deck, diving on it. And coming up is Indy Strom.
1: To make mention as well, Sophie McKay just kind of hobbling off a little bit after a huge collision with Ash McCarthy. I think both of them were just behind the contest, running in different directions, and Sophie came off second best.
0: Well, that's the one I saw. I was calling the footy, and then I put my binoculars down. I saw them both on the deck, so probably about 20 metres off the ball. It's a Carlton footy on the wing, and then a huge tackle. Indy Strom just rips her opponent. There's a bit of afters as well. And now the ball finally trickles out of bounds. Right on halfway, this is a 7-point lead to Carlton, but I will remind you, we have had no score. Not a single point has gone to the Western End here at the Arc, and we've had a total of 61 points in the match. All to the Eastern End. 34 plays 27, Carlton leads it. Shadows of three-quarter time, they get the takeaway too. So here's a chance to go forward, long kick. It's in front of Morris Dalton. She couldn't mark. It's fisted out of bounds. Really, really well done. Guess who? Emma O'Driscoll again, right there on the spot to neutralise the contest.
1: Yeah, well, there's only, what, a couple of seconds kind of left in this quarter. I think that Frio have probably won this quarter, in my opinion, considering there was only two goals kicked to the nice windy end.
0: Well, last time you raised the point that no goals have been tipped caught,
1: yeah,
0: we had one right on that. So we'll just get you to stay quiet for a moment.
1: As the Dockers, hello, my husband.
0: The Dockers try and hold it up, and they have done enough to get to three-quarter time, just 7 points in arrears, which we believe as a trio might be a win, but we will see, because all is ahead of us in this final quarter. At three-quarter time, it is Carlton who leads it, 5-4-34. Walila, the Dockers, 4-3-27. 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
1: Fremantle in the way, Sarah Varia is there, but the quick kick across the body comes from Sophie McKay. And within 30 seconds, Carlton has the first goal of this third quarter out of the stoppage, which is how they've scored a lot of their goals today. Carlton gets another.
0: A perfect entry is great sometimes, but when you've got the wind and you're struggling against it, get the footy in deep, then get messy and get some scoring opportunity.
1: That is how it sounded the third quarter on 6PR footy, which may have seen two goals to nada in favour of the Blues, but perhaps with a very, very blustery breeze at their backs in the final quarter, it could have been a win to Fremantle. Well, we are yet to see as the last quarter will play out. Mark Foreman, my name, alongside your experts on 6PR footy, former West Coast and Fremantle, both of them. Yes, very talented gals. Courtney Gard and Paris Laurie, your experts on 6PR footy.
0: Massive fourth quarter of footy coming up here for both sides. The fans are out and about and ready to see it too. But I think for Carlton heading into this quarter, they're probably thinking this is red time from start to finish here, because we know there's been no scores down this end. That's the end we're shooting this quarter. So we just need to ensure that we don't allow Fremantle to score. So they're going to be after stoppage and contested ball and holding it up and just keeping possession here. Whereas Fremantle thinking, let's pile on. Let's use the wind. Let's use this scoring end and let's make sure we put goals. We've just got multiple scoring opportunities and a lot of deep inside 50s. For Fremantle, Bowers and Newton are kind of carrying that midfield at the moment, whereas Carlton have got a really even spread. So Fremantle probably got to be careful about that they also use their entire midfield, so those two aren't then just shut down and they've got nothing to go to. But would really like to see, Fremantle really try and pile on here, but we'll see how good Carlton can be to stop that.
2: Yeah, I think you're right, Pazzy. I think for Freo, although the scoreboard says they're down at the moment, I think that was a win for them to only concede two goals at that end of the ground. It is a win, and I think I'd be licking my lips if I were Freo right now, kicking towards that eastern end.
1: We are underway in the final quarter. It's Mimstrom who won the tap. The Dockers just move it 20 metres forward. Lally loses the hand pass, and Carlton gets the takeaway. They go to half forward. It's a nice kick as well. Brooke Boilo takes it. She'll go short. misses her target, and Holly Egan just shoves Poppy Scholes out the way. She wins the footy, picks it up. Hand pass to Veria, hand pass to Newton. She kicks to the wing. Oh, running out of the way in the end was, how do I say her first name? O'Connell anyway, for Carlton, but the Blues win it. Goes deep inside 50. O'Driscoll! Oh, McKay went high. She didn't hang on to it. Emma O'Driscoll almost found herself on a poster. But fortunately for her, Sophie McKay dropped it. That would have been mark of the year.
2: Absolutely would have been mark of the year. She almost ended up in the commentary box with us up here. She was so high. I would love to see a photo of that.
0: If she didn't get altitude sickness on the way over on the plane, she got it here in Fremantle.
1: Oh, that's pretty sharp, Paz. Pretty sharp. You ever had that? It's a shocker, altitude sickness.
0: Oh, you have had
1: no,
0: it.
1: No, but I have. Start of the year was not good.
2: I have had somebody at Roxy Roo ride on my back that high before. I've been on the other end of that.
1: That was a massive leap, and yeah, she may have got the same amount of altitude sickness as I did at Machu Picchu. It's thrown back in. Carlton's side of halfway, the hand pass comes out from Stannett, but the Blues pick up the footy. Well done, Abby McKay, that time to stand in the tackle after her sister almost took mark of the year. Hand pass comes towards Velado, she can't grab it. The Dockers can. And O'Sullivan with a really creative hand pass. Ball didn't sit for Newton. She misses Strom with her hand pass. Bounces onto it. Hand pass comes to Hayley Miller. She goes high, inside 50. And underneath it, taking the mark, is McNaughton. The debutant, Noah McNaughton, back with the flight of the footy. And this would be some way to announce yourself in the AFLW.
2: See, that's what we did not see in that third quarter, was just that quick kick into 50, make something happen. That wind is on your side, and you're right, Mark, wouldn't this be a dream come true here?
1: From East Fremantle in the Waffle W competition, she got her chance and makes her debut this week.
2: She did kick a goal in all four pre-season matches, though.
1: She certainly pushed her case and finally gets her opportunity. She kicks from 35 metres out. She starts it right and it stays there. So the margin could be a handy point, girls.
2: I did think that.
1: Comes out of six. I mean, we're not in that territory yet. We've only played 3 minutes. The Blues lead it by 6 points, and the short kick out works nicely to Kira Fitzgerald. Plays on, drives him into the middle of the ground. That's not her best effort. Intercepted. Indy West takes it, plays on, kicks to the top of the goal square. Out of position, Georgie Brisbane. It hits the deck. The Dockers are dangerous. There she is again. McNaughton got a hand in, but they run it out. Well done from O'Connell. We're going to get Courtney Gard to say her first name shortly. And they work all the way to the wing. The kick goes towards Sophie McKay again, and she outbodies O'Driscoll. Brilliant mark. Guts the overlap, and the Blues will shoot for goal from outside 50, backing back all the way to the square. We've got a score.
2: On the eastern end.
1: We've got a score to the eastern end.
2: There's no glad wrap on those goalposts.
1: Correct. It is the first score to that end. It's a behind, by the way. I probably should have clarified that. 7 points is the Carlton lead. But in total, it is 62 points of this game. No, that's the 63rd. 1 point of it to the western end. The kick out for the Dockers will work pretty nicely as well. Mark taken by Indy West above her head.
2: What a live wire Sophie McKay has been in the start of this fourth term.
1: Absolutely has. The kick from West is good. She just chips it to Tilly Banfield, who is not as good. Puts it on the head of Hayley Miller. She did pretty well to bring it to the deck. It's picked up by Bowers. Kick on the outside of the boot. Goes inside 50. McNaughton again. Hand pass to Kaufman. She'll snap from about 40 metres. There's a goalkeeper in the goal square, as there so often is. The Blues can relieve the pressure. And from the back pocket, they'll kick it to the top of the 50. Mimstrom rises. She causes the spill. And at the fall of the footy, Kaufman ripped off it. It's a neutral ball. 50 out from the Dockers' goal. Strom chips it back inside. McNaughton again picks up the footy. She chose not to take possession. Could have won a free kick. She didn't. And the ball is kicked out of bounds in the end. It wasn't touched. Lasso free kick for the Dockers. Carlton just cannot escape.
0: I hate to say it, but I'm not impressed with Zanka today in terms of getting to contests. It seems like she needs it on a platter. Otherwise, she's not going for it yet.
1: They use the overlap. The Dockers, McCarthy chips it to the top of the goal square again. It's Georgie, that's Belle Smith who brings it to the deck. It ends up in the hands of Zanka. She goes back in and tackles, but not before the Blues can escape with the footy. Chipped out of there by Yasmin Dersma. And she finds a teammate, no mark. Must have been touched off the boot, so they kick it into the middle of the ground. O'Driscoll up against McKay again. Hasn't that been a battle? Ball spills free. It comes to Indy West. O'Driscoll ends with it. She chips a kick brilliantly over the top. The vision was outstanding. Kaufman takes the mark. She's too far out to score. 55 out. She drives it to the top of the square. And there she's again. Zanka ran underneath the footy. Hayley Miller keeps it in. Working well, Belle Smith. She'll chip to Zanka. That one is on a platter. And she slides in and takes the mark. Nice kick, Belle Smith.
2: Yeah.
1: And, you know, I guess credit where credit's due, she found herself in that spot. Eden Zanka has the shot for goal, 40 out.
2: Yeah, although we've been potentially disappointed with Zanka, I have been impressed with Belle Smith. This is probably the second game in a row. Like, she scored 3 goals last week, and she's just proving to be a really solid target for Freo up forward, and I really like what she's doing.
1: So, for what it's worth, Eden Zanka has led the competition goal scoring before, by the way, in 2023 when she earned an All-Australian Guernsey. So she certainly can kick them. 2 goals through 2 games to start her career at the Dockers. This one hangs out to the right. They needed her there and she misses. 6 points is the margin. The Dockers are behind, but they are coming and coming hard. 4-5 plays 5-5, 6PR footy on a Sunday arvo. Thanks to Harvey Norman. So it's the Blues who will bring it back in and they'll play safe, go to the boundary. And a good mark taken in front by Dana Finn. Outstanding. She worked her way to front spot. I think I've mentioned multiple times, but one of 4 Irish players for Carlton. Her kick's dangerous to the middle. Here's another Irish player, but it's McCarthy for the Dockers. Sends them back inside 50 and it ends straight back with her. That is Dana Finn I speak of, and the clearing kick for Carlton will work out nicely running onto it. Abby McKay takes the mark right on the junction of her defensive 50 in the boundary.
2: This is where Carlton have been breaking down, and you can see there's a kick out that's on the full there, and I think that's probably one of maybe 3 or 4, not great possessions down on this wing. So they're breaking down on their D50 exits.
1: So the Dockers work it back. Holly Egan all the way backwards of halfway. Sarah Verrier, who I think is a leading ball winner today. Maybe not. She started really nicely. That's her 17th disposal. She goes to centre-half back. It's Indy Strom. Her kick favours the Blues, but it gets out the back. This might work out okay. Kaufman leaves it in the end for Belle Smith, and Kaufman then runs on, receives a hand pass. Spears a footy inside 50. What a pass! And on the lead, Hayley Miller takes it in front of her eyes. Now, granted, it's 40 out and her run-up will start outside the boundary, but we know the talent that Hayley Miller possesses.
0: Belle Smith, 182 centimetres and agile. That was nice. Clean below, at the ankles, in fact. Not just below the knees, but at the ankles. A quick handball off. I'm impressed by her today. She's been fantastic.
1: Hasn't been as prolific as we're used to, Hayley Miller, this game, but her moment's come. And this could be one of them.
2: Wow.
1: It is one of them. And she takes her moment. What a finish from Hayley Miller. And as we approach the halfway point of this final quarter, we are all tied up. 5-5, 35 apiece, 6PR footy on a Sunday afternoon. What a game we've got here at Cockburn Arc. Under beautiful conditions as well. Paris Laurie and Courtney Gard, your experts.
2: That was a huge kick, wasn't it? And Miller, I know you said, Mark, she's only had the 11 touches, but for me it's what she does behind play. It's the forward line pressure that she's been able to create some opportunities for Freo. But we've seen a lot of goals obviously kick that end, but that was a huge roost. And the composure, the way she went back, the way she came off the boot, it was beautiful to watch.
0: And how good's that crowd?
2: Mm.
1: Yeah.
0: Massive crowd here today and just up and about for Hayley Miller and for Freo.
1: Yeah, and I hope they are coming through our effects mic loud and clear, because it is a heck of a crowd here today. We're told it's sold out, so I think it's over 2,500. We'll get an actual number. No Carlton ruck goes up for this one. So Minstrom's allowed to take it straight out, kicks it only as far as Dana Finn. Carlton goes forward first. The mark not taken, but they'll go inside 50. The kick is out in front of Sophie McKay. Keeping it in front was Indy Strom. But the Blues go further forward. Twisting, turning, snapping on goal and missing. Oh, it was a gilt-edged opportunity from 20 metres out. And it's only a minor score. It came off the boot of Poppy Scholes, who's been ever dangerous all day. Now, coming into this game, she'd kicked 1-6.
2: Yeah, she knew straight away her head was in her hands and she knew she'd made a mistake at such a crucial point of the game. She knew she needed to stop that one.
1: And if you're wondering why Courtney Gard is sort of saying that a little bit softer, it's because the players, including Poppy, are just right under our nose here as I spill my water. We're very close to the action. It's a turnover as the Dockers go outside 50. So Carlton, they go back in. It's Dana Finn again. She's been busy. Sends it to Sophie McKay on halfway. Couldn't mark it. Here's Poppy Scholes again. O'Driscoll gets her. Not before a hand pass. Further forward. The quick snap to the outside of the boot from Mimi. Hill goes through. What a time to kick the first goal to that end of the ground. All game for all teams, by the way. And it goes to Mimi Hill halfway through this final quarter. And the Blues are now up by 7 points. A critical time to get it. And a nice little check side finish from 20 metres out.
2: I did say I didn't think that they would go away this easy. They're just too good of a team to just kind of lay down, you know. So I think for me, Schultz has been, she's lifted. Sophie McKay is lifted. Obviously, Mimi Hill is a brilliant player as well. So you can see the momentum potentially starting to shift. Carlton kicking the first goal down this end. I think they're a little bit up and about. So I do think this particular centre clearance will be important for Freo, because it's kind of getting to the pointy end of this quarter.
1: So a bit of a delayed restart. What are we? I wonder if we are checking the score here. No, we're not. We are back underway.
2: He's just wiping his hands.
1: Absolutely. Up by just sort of having a breather. As this round three match gets very, very tense. And Stannett taken in a tackle. We're going again, still in the bullseye. Carlton leads it by 7 points. They've just kicked the first goal of this game to the western end of the ground. As Paris Laurie wanted a free kick for holding the ball, but now we are genuinely in the bullseye. And we're having another ball up. A goal apiece in this final quarter. Hayley Miller's goal tied things up. And then Mimi Hill's goal puts the Blues a kick clear. Half forward we go for Fremantle. It's Gabby O'Sullivan trying to throw her weight around. She shoves a couple of players over, but Carlton wins the footy, doing really nicely with Cara Fitzgerald. Kick goes to half back. The bounce was horrible for Fitzpatrick. It allows the Dockers in, but keeping their feet, doing really well, was Yasmin Dersma. She loses the footy though. The Dockers through Jess Lowe go inside 50. It gets out the back. Hayley Miller reads it nicely. She's 40 out. Has to hand pass backwards. Gabby O'Sullivan goes back to Hayley Miller. She's in the right forward pocket. She couldn't, could she? That would have brought the house down. She's kicked it out in the full. She saw the stars align and she saw her star up in the sky. But unfortunately for her, it has not scored. And every point very critical now, a 7-point lead to Carlton.
0: Yeah, definitely that would have gone a long way, being a point instead of out in the full there, but we'll see how well they work it back into their forward 50.
1: What it will do is keep the Blues hemmed into this part of the ground, because it was a free kick in the left back pocket. It's rising high again. Sophie McKay is absolutely hell-bent on taking mark of the year. She got hands to it again, but couldn't hang on. As Sarah Verrier, just short of halfway, chips it to half forward. This one favoured the Blues. Mark was dropped by Finn, and it allows the Dockers in. Over the footy, though, is Abby McKay. They've been prolific, the two McKay girls. Both father-daughter selections. Footy goes to half back, and a free kick for hanging on. The Dockers have given it away. I think Gabby Newton was the one. It's a Carlton footy. Time is now starting to become a factor. We only have a count-up clock here, and it rolls over 14 minutes.
2: 5 minutes left on my clock, Mark.
1: Oh, you've got a little countdown.
2: I do have a secret clock happening over here.
1: Love that. And I love that you say it's secret, because as I look over, it's literally just on the AFL app. So not sure why mine is counting up, but here we are. Might keep our listeners in suspense. Great to have you with us, 6PR Footy. 0487 999 882. Good to be with you and continue your interaction throughout the afternoon. This one is held up right on halfway. The umpire's found a free kick, holding the ball. Didn't try hard enough to keep the ball in motion. Claudia Whitford penalised. Gabby Newton, the tackler. Time is a factor. The Dockers are 7 points down. She goes to the wing. That's a nice kick. Out in front, juggling mark taken. Here she is, Eden Zanker. leading high up the ground. She's about 80 metres from goal. Uses every bit of the breeze. It lands inside 50. Gets out the back. Kaufman running with Dersma. They both fall over. Carlton there in numbers. Hayley Miller, a good tackle. Ball comes out the front of the pack. Desio was around. So too Velado. Carlton's going to go all the way to full back. It almost missed the target. A metre in. They keep it moving forward. Sophie McKay lets it bounce. Outnumbered 3-1. But holding on to a tackle is Aoife Healy. Carlton work it out. They've got the numbers. All the way to the wing. Falls nicely for Mimi Hill. Last goal kicker of this game. Kick comes off the side of the boot. Emma O'Driscoll, a nice tackle. Hand pass turned over. Carlton get a 30 metre kick forward. They are spent. Poppy Scholes takes the footy. Takes them on. She shrugs. The tackle that came from Indy Strom gets it forward to Scherer. She gets it further afield. They've got the overlap at the top of the goal square. Fitzpatrick runs it in and kicks a goal. A dagger through the heart of the Dockers. They got caught out the back, and that might be the fatal blow. 13 points clear, and we've only got 3 minutes left in this final quarter for Harvey Norman.
2: Both Paz and I have taken big exhales because that's a bit of a killer. I feel like Freo have done so much hard work and there's a lot of hands on hips out there, but just for the way that Carlton could just continue to push just then. Unfortunately, it was a bit of a slip tackle, but Poppy Schultz for me has been the difference this quarter for Carlton and getting them ahead and leading the way.
0: Yeah, I just think probably a bit of game awareness for Fremantle across all four quarters is all we have to do there is pin the footy and get a stoppage, allow us to reset. We've let three balls get through there where we should have tackled and pinned, and we've allowed the handball to come out, which resulted in the goal in the end.
1: So now it's situation critical. They need the clearance and then they need the next couple as well, but they won't get it. Carlton has it running away. It's Shofra O'Connell to half forward. Did I get that right?
2: No.
1: Not even
2: bit
1: close.
2: A bit more Shofra, I think.
1: I'll just go with O'Connell. It was her. Healy for the Dockers at half back. Got it to O'Sullivan. She loses the footy. Back inside 50. First there, Holly Egan. And then leading the race, O'Driscoll gets it back towards Egan, who eventually sends a hand pass into a dangerous spot. And now Stannett has to go in. Newton saves the day. Hand pass sidewards to O'Driscoll. She chips it up the line. O'Sullivan knows the urgency. Takes it, goes into the middle. Great kick.
2: Wow.
1: She hits her without breaking stride. Kiara Bowers goes to centre half forward. Hayley Miller is always a good option. This time she couldn't mark it. Carlton's done well to hold it up. 60 metres from goal. The umpire circling lets them go. Now gives himself a hug. We'll throw it up 60 out from the Dockers' goal.
2: 2 minutes left on the clock there, Mark. I see you looking over.
1: 13 points is what they've got to try and overcome. So three kicks in 2 minutes. It is even difficult for the ever optimist. Top of the 50. The Dockers need the takeaway. There's so many players around this footy. Running onto it is Indy West. She loses it. Good tackle in the end, Lily Goss. She gets it away to Velado, taken in a tackle. O'Sullivan picks up the footy, shoots for goal, and she keeps the Dockers in it. A nice finish from Gabby O'Sullivan. That's her second of the day. And with 90 seconds to go, it might be a little bit less. We don't have the exact number. It's a 7-point margin. The Blues lead it. Oh, hello. Do you know what that means, girls? You haven't been to enough of the boys' games this year. That is Wharfie time.
0: I thought so, yeah.
1: Wharfie time hits the Coburn Arc.
2: And the crowd goes wild.
0: I've not heard it for the girls' game before.
1: No, good on it. It's an outstanding initiative. And you can hear what it's done to the fans. They're really trying to pump them up. What do they need to do?
2: I just got goosebumps.
1: Holy moly.
2: I'm sitting in the sun.
1: You actually do have goosebumps. What do they need, Paz?
2: I think, well, you're the ref, but if I was Mim Strom now, I would be...
0: Mim Strom can punch us over the top. Ash Matt Newton got to go and just send it.
1: She tries to do it. Really nice work in the end from Jess Good. Prevented it from happening. Carlton will get exactly what they want. That's in a repeat stoppage. And instead of keeping the shape like we spoke about in this first quarter, they all crowd it. Smart strategy. She tried to take it straight out. Strom couldn't get the boot to ball. She does the second time. Bounces to half forward. Critical footy to win. O'Sullivan goes in. They need to tap it and tap it forward. They can't. Ball up. 70 from the Dockers' goal.
0: Carlton know what they're doing. They're going stoppage. Yep. Just hold it in.
1: Can they get the takeaway? Not quite. It's a Carlton takeaway. Official attendance coming shortly, by the way. O'Driscoll at half back needs to try and repel. She can't do it. The ball flicks out to her. Scrambled kick forward. Just outside the centre square. The quick hand pass went to Strom. She was held on to. What do we got, Courts? How long?
2: 1 minute.
1: The Dockers have the footy. And it's going to come back. The umpire must have stopped it.
2: Nah.
1: Clock keeps counting down. Fremantle has the footy.
2: Mim Shong knows.
1: I'm going to be honest, they almost need to just kick a point. They get the overlap. Mm. It's Indy West. She'll chip it inside 50. Bowers takes the mark. She's got to get up and go.
2: Yeah.
1: She's got 41 seconds.
2: She's got it.
1: Oh, they don't stand the mark. Oh. And Bowers runs in and misses.
2: That's okay, 7-point play.
1: It might be the only thing they can do. They've got to win the footy from the restart. Carlton has it from a kick-in.
2: You can hear the crowd.
1: There's 22 seconds to go. So they will go long and they will go towards the interchange boundary. It'll land right on the 50 arc. No mark taken. The Dockers at the fall of footy. Get a hand pass forward. It's going to be a ball up. McCarthy has to lay a tackle. They've got 10 seconds. Maybe 13. We're trying to estimate here. Ball up, right on the Dockers 50. They trail by 6 points. Carlton gets the takeaway. Only with a hand pass. It's slapped towards the line. Insufficient intent. Oh. It's a Fremantle footy. Oh. Gabby Newton. She's got it 70 metres out. She's got to go. She does go. Kick inside 50. They need a mark. They don't get one. Follow the ball. Carlton holds it up. The umpire's whistle's been blown. Ball up 25 metres out from goal. 6 points is the deficit. The umpire throws it up quick. O'Sullivan picks it up. They run out of time. The surge was on. Wharfie time did its best. But it could not get them over the line. And Carlton wins this game at the arc by 6 points. Well, it's the sort of pulsating finish that we love about our great game. The Dockers went and went and went. They just didn't have enough left. And they fall 6 points short. But do you know what? We've got to give credit, Courtney Gard and Paris Laurie, to two goals kicked in the final quarter to Carlton. When leading into that quarter, we had not had a single score to that end of the ground.
2: Yeah, absolutely. They had to do it. And we said Freo at the start of that quarter will be licking their lips because they've got the win. But I tell you, Wharfie time, look, I've got to be completely honest. I thought it was the Undertaker something or other happening.
1: Well, it is.
2: I wasn't sure what was going on. But it did everything for the crowd. It did everything for us. But unfortunately, just couldn't get Freo over the line. But I just think Carlton, I feel like they won the first quarter. Freo won the second. But just in that last quarter there, I think Carlton just were... I don't know whether it was the legs or what it was, but there was just too many times that Freo were caught out of position and there were two easy goals at this end of the field. And I think it was an outstanding effort, some really promising signs for Freo. I knew that Carlton wouldn't go away, but yeah, just to have an exciting finish like that, I think for me that's a Freo win because I thought that Carlton were going to come out today and kind of roll them, to be honest. So.
0: Yeah, and I wonder whether Fremantle came out in that last quarter kind of thing in the wind to do it for them and it would kind of just happen. And then Carlton have obviously known we got to go here. If we can score one goal against the wind here, we might just be able to hold on.
1: Can I raise something with that? People will often say, oh, we've got a 3-goal breeze or we've got a 4-goal breeze. My little mantra has always been you measure the breeze in metres, not goals. It's like because of that exact thing. Oh, we've got like a 3-goal breeze. So we just get 3 goals.
2: Complacent.
1: Well, no. If you kick the footy, you might get 10 metres extra. You don't get 3 goals. Like, and as you said, 2 goals against the breeze, that broke them.
2: Yeah.
0: Yeah, absolutely.
1: Some of your better players, pads and courts, throughout the day. It was a heck of a performance from so many players.
10: Yeah, absolutely. I really do rate Kiara Bowles changing game style, and that she's bringing her attacking style of game coming in this season especially. I think she's always been a really good tackler and a really good defensive mid, but I think Fremantle need her to also be able to be offensive for her. And she got so many opportunities in their forward line today. A couple she probably gave away and probably a couple that she missed as well that she's kicking herself for. But the fact that she's getting in and getting those opportunities, I think is fantastic for them and their midfield. And then Gabby Newton, while she is highly rated, I still think she's very underrated. What she does off the ball, the blocks, the little shepherds, but even she always comes across and gets nearly 30 disposals a game and is very effective with the footy when she has it. So really big ups to her. And we also mentioned Bella Smith quite a bit today, and she was fantastic too in terms of Fremantle. And then Stubbs, you can take away for Carlton.
2: Yeah, no, I'm with you as well. I do want to make mention of Bowers. She had 26 possessions last week, 27 today. And remember, she's our age, Pat. She's 35. She's a veteran of a game.
10: I had to say our age,
2: sorry. Never my age, sorry. I pigeonholed you there. But
1: what's the age difference?
2: Not much. 31. Like a couple of months. You know what I mean? Like
1: 4 years. No, you're one of us. You're one of us.
2: Sorry, Mark. One of us. 35, and she's still out there, like you said, leading the way. So, and not only that, a tackle machine. Like, she's definitely someone that's been in this competition for 11 years, and she's made her mark every year. But as well, I want to make mention Brisbane and Egan. So Egan debuted today, and I thought she did well to replace Brazel back there. And obviously, we know that Adjusel kind of took charge back there, but she was one that I had written down. But there was just too many names for the Carlton team for me. So McKay, she was trying to take mark of the year, but she was instrumental. Fitzpatrick, Hill, Finn, like you look at those names and they're big names. So they're quite deep, and I know that midfield, and they've got plenty of options in attack. And I think Freo did an outstanding job to kind of nullify those big names. But at the end of the day, I just think just those couple of quick goals, that was the difference for today.
1: So before I forget, I do have an official attendance. We've got a couple of minutes before we send you off to healthy living, but official from Fremantle, 2,752 people at the Arc this afternoon. So a really, really healthy crowd. I'm trying to chase up where that sits in their general records, because I don't think we got often 2,000 at Fremantle Oval, did we? Or am I making things up? Excluding finals, of course.
10: I think it'd be on at least on par. Also, I would love to know how many this would even fit, because it looks packed out over there.
1: Correct. Yeah. Well, I don't think it's going to be that many more. I was hearing it was sold out, and so whether, you know, that obviously depends on whether people turn up who do have their tickets and things like that. But it was a really healthy crowd, and we saw the this is the club culture that the Dockers have. The boys were here watching the girls as well, and they were signing autographs. Of course, they've got their big qualifying final on Thursday night against the Hawks, which you can hear right here on 6PR Footy. But that means the Dockers go 1-2.
2: Yes.
1: So after going 0-1, they're just struggling to get ahead of the ledger. That would have been a really nice one to steal. But do you see this Fremantle team as a finals team?
2: Yeah, look, I think for me it was a little bit worrying. Like, we watched round one and we had a couple of question marks. I was a bit worried. Even watching the first quarter today, there was some worrying signs. But I think that something, there is a lot of promise, and I know you said, Mark, it's 2-1, and I'm looking forward to next week, and they take on Richmond, so I think that'll be a really good contest. For me, I think that should be one that they should get. So I think it's not looking too grim. It's certainly not looking potentially as grim as down the road with West Coast 3 and Zip, and unfortunately for them, they actually take on Melbourne next week, so it looks like a bit of a rough road for Head. But for Freo, I think they're certainly not out the game, although they've dropped. They're 2-1. I think next week, you know, it could be all of a sudden 2-2. So not looking as grim.
10: And I think great learnings from today too. They were in it the whole time. They played, I mean, that second quarter kicking four goals coming out
1: crazy
10: after not kicking any is fantastic. They know that they can do it, and they nearly came back in the end there too. It's probably just a little bit of a complacency thing coming out. You know, we saw what they could do in the last 2 minutes of the game. Mm. Why were they not acting that way in the whole 18 other minutes, you know? So I think really good learnings. And like you said, they're right there with Carlton, who are now 3-0. So they're not far off the mark at a team who's probably going to go pretty well this season. So I think actually good signs. But you do know you got to win at home.
2: Yeah, it's a shame they couldn't get their home win today.
1: Absolutely, but they will go again. Courts and Paz, as always, has been a pleasure. We will see you next week.
2: I'll pick you up on time next week, Paz.
1: Yeah, I'm glad we got it out eventually. That was part of the issue. It's why Paris was a little bit grumpy, but we would rather a grumpy Paris than none at all.
2: Correct.
1: Courtney Gard and Paris Laurie, thank you very much. It has been great to have you with us. And you as well, listening along on the text line, the talkback line, healthy living coming up, but we always love your interaction on 6PR Footy. The sport never sleeps. Sports Today is back tomorrow from 6 o'clock. Skeeter will be back in the chair. Thank you for your company. Mark Foreman, my name, signing off from Coburn. It was a 6-point win in a pulsating finish to the Blues.
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12: Welcome to Healthy Living, 2 hours of the best medical news, breakthroughs, interviews and information. My name's Rob Caldor. Adam Buncher is having a well-deserved break for a couple of weeks. And I'm joined, as always, by the guy with all the medical knowledge, the guy who really does all the heavy lifting for this show, Dr. Ross Walker. Hello, Ross.
13: Rob, it's lovely to have you back. And you are back from Japan. You had a wonderful time over there for the last couple of weeks.
12: Oh, my goodness, everyone. Do yourself a favour and go to Japan, one of the most fabulous places I have ever been. Beautiful. The people are wonderful. The food. And Ross, I've got to talk to you about where the food goes. Once it goes through the system, you use these fabulous toilets in Japan. I think you were mentioning off air before you have a Toto, which
13: Toto
12: is the main,
13: washlet, yep.
12: Which obviously we can't, you know, encourage uses of different brands of all sorts of products, but their toilets are
13: sort of therapeutic products. So I can say I have a Toto washlet.
12: But what we're talking about, everyone, is like a multifunctional flushing mechanism, a bidet in the old school term. It's got music. And Ross, I've never, besides going into the onsens, the communal baths, the bathroom, I've never felt so clean in my whole life.
13: Well, I got to say, I was in Osaka about well over, I think, 25 years ago, giving lectures over in Japan, and I'd never used one of these things before. And with the right combination, pressing the right buttons, you could actually have a colonoscopy on these things. They're quite extraordinary.
12: I'm not sure if you can claim a Medicare for that one.
13: No, I don't think you can.
12: But enough of our chats about toilets, Ross. What have we got planned for today?
13: Well, I was going to give an editorial about ultra-processed foods, which I've held off till next week, because there's some breaking news about statins, which we'll be talking about very, very soon in our editorial. And our good mate, Dr. Tanvir Ahmed, our resident psychiatrist on the show, is talking about, and this is something very interesting, male eating disorder. So I'll say no more. I'll just wait to see what Tanny's got to say. Top medical news. I always try to bring through breakthroughs if I can. And there's this wonderful cancer therapy called CAR-T therapy, which I'll explain in the segment. But it really works for blood cancers. Now, they've tweaked it a bit for solid tumours, the standard ones that are more common, like breast cancer, prostate cancer, colon cancer, lung cancer, prostate cancer. So I'll be very interested to discuss that. And in the future of medicine, an interesting way to get drugs to the brain. So we've got a very big first hour coming up and obviously a very big second hour.
12: So the best way for you to contribute to the show, we want to hear from you. It's not just about Ross and our guests. It's about you. So you can call in on 131873 or text us with any queries you have, 0460 873 873. Ross, you want to talk about some new research that's just come from the New England Journal of Medicine.
13: Yeah, this is hot off the press, Rob. This goes right to the heart of a question I get asked constantly in my clinic. Should healthy older Australians be taking a statin? This is called the STARI trial. I don't know where they get these names from. And it's a generally important piece of Australian research. So this is out of Australia, but published in the New England Journal of Medicine, actually presented at the European Society of Cardiology meeting just the other day. Nearly 10,000 Australians aged 70 and over, recruited from more than 1,000 general practices right across the country, metropolitan, regional and rural. None of them had existing heart disease, diabetes, diabetes or dementia at the start. Half were given atorvastatin, that's Lipitor, 40 milligrams a day, and half an identical-looking placebo. And neither the participants nor the doctors knew what they were getting, what the patient was getting. So they were followed for almost 6 years on average, and this is one of the largest and best-designed trials we've ever had, looking specifically at statins in older, healthy people, and importantly, it was investigator-led, funded by the National Health and Medical Research Council, with no pharmaceutical industry involvement at all. That matters because it means there's no commercial interest shaping how the results are presented. So the trial looked at two things. First, major cardiovascular events, heart attack, stroke, cardiovascular death, or the need for a procedure like a stent or a bypass. Second, and just as important, disability-free survival, meaning, as the Bee Gees would say, staying alive, free of dementia and physically independent.
12: So, Ross, tell me more about this research.
13: Okay, first, the good news for statins. The atorvastatin group had significantly fewer major cardiovascular events, around 30% fewer than the placebo group. And that's a real statistically robust reduction. So we're talking, I think there's just around 290 events in the people taking statins, and there was about just over 400 events in the people on the placebo. So it was a significant reduction. And when you look at the relative risk, that's down about 30%. But here's the part that matters more to most of my patients. Did taking the statin actually help people live longer, independent lives? So on the disability-free survival measure, there was no meaningful difference between the statin group and the placebo group. Roughly the same proportion of people in each group died, developed dementia, or lost their physical independence over those 6 years. So fewer heart attacks, but no extension of the lives lived in good health and function. And that's a crucial distinction. It's exactly the distinction I've been making with patients for years. Preventing a cardiac event is not the same thing as adding healthy, independent years to someone's life. A statin may stop a heart attack, but it isn't stopping the broader process of aging, frailty, or cognitive decline, nor is it causing cognitive decline. So statins do not cause dementia. But this trial demonstrates clearly, at scale, in a real Australian population.
12: Okay, so Ross, do you think that means that Australians over 70 should be then taking statins?
13: No, Robert, doesn't. Let me be very clear about how I read a study like this, because it's not a one-size-fits-all answer. If you're someone with a generally high-risk profile for cardiovascular disease, and that includes an above-average coronary calcium score for your age, then in my view, this trial adds to the justification for statin therapy. High risk means real, measurable atherosclerotic burden sitting in your arteries, and reducing cardiovascular events in that group matters both for you and for the healthcare system. But if you've been assessed as low risk, which is what I do in my practice all the time, Rob, and particularly if your calcium score is low or zero for your age, this study does not change my mind one bit. A trial result averaged across 10,000 people, most of whom were never individually risk stratified with coronary imaging, tells you almost nothing about the person in front of me with a clean coronary calcium score. Average hides individuals. So for that low-risk patient, I still don't see the justification for putting them on a statin for the rest of their life, and the disability-free survival result in this trial, no benefit at all, and it only reinforces that view.
12: Are there any issues, though, for people to intake the statins?
13: Yeah, there's all... Also, a caution side to this data worth mentioning, musculoskeletal problems. And it's my experience that around 20% of people who take statins get problems with either muscle pain, stiffness, weakness, cramping, and even loss of muscle bulk. There are some potential liver issues, which I've never really seen too many people have significant liver problems from statins, but I've seen some rise in liver enzymes. But also there's the diabetes-related events were all somewhat more common in the atorvastatin group than placebo. So none of this was dramatic. Serious adverse events overall were identical between the two groups, but it's a reminder that no medication is entirely free of trade-offs, especially in older bodies that absorb, metabolize and clear drugs differently to the younger ones. So my take is this, Rob. Statins have a real measurable role in reducing cardiovascular events in older adults who are at generally high risk. But they're not a blanket prescription for everyone over the age of 70, and they're certainly not a substitute for the fundamentals, which we talk about all the time in the show. We talk about diet, exercise, sleep, stress management, the 80% that does the heavy lifting in preventative medicine, the 10% is the orthodox medicine, including statins, when they're generally indicated. It works best when it's targeted to the individual's actual measured risk, not applied as a blanket rule to the entire age group. So if you're over 70 and wondering whether a statin is right for you, this is a conversation to have with your doctor, ideally armed with a coronary calcium score, not just a cholesterol number on a pathology form.
12: We, as always, have lots of callers and texts. Jeanette is calling in from Reesby. Hi, Jeanette.
13: Jeanette, good evening.
14: Hi, Dr. Ross. I want to ask you a question. Sure. Can you hear me?
13: Yeah, I can, yeah.
14: Okay. I've been getting real tired the last couple of days. Today I've slept all day, and it's not like me. I'm usually active. I've been real tired, and someone said I might be anemic. Would that be the symptoms?
13: Well, if it's only been the last couple of days, you say, not the last few months.
14: No, and I'm real giddy.
13: You're giddy.
14: Nearly fallen over twice.
13: Okay, well, if you're giddy and you're getting very tired, and if it's that bad at the moment, you probably need to get to the hospital to find out what's going on, because if you've nearly fallen over twice, you could be losing blood from somewhere. So it's not just anemia, it could be blood loss, which is even more serious than just a basic anemia. And I don't like the fact that you're getting dizzy. So, Jeanette, I think the best thing to do would be to get to your closest hospital and get someone to have a look at you right now.
14: Okay.
13: You want to know what your blood pressure is, okay? Thanks very much, Jeanette. Thanks for the call.
14: Thank you.
13: Let us know how you get on.
12: We have a text coming through. Dear Dr. Ross, I understand you cannot mention brands on air, but you've previously mentioned evidence-based supplements. Can you tell me which supplements are evidence-based? I'm 74-year-old.
13: No, well, I cannot mention specific supplements on air, but when we talk about evidence-based, that means there is some scientific evidence that have been published in peer-reviewed journals around whatever we talk about. But unfortunately, because of TGA regulations, doctors like myself cannot publicly endorse any sort of products or talk specifically unless it's a news item. So I can talk about, say, a study that's come out that has shown a supplement X has done such and such, but I cannot mention a particular product that supplement is in.
12: Okay, well, I hope that's helpful. 131873 if you have calls.
15: Could a mullet with tightly tapered sides reduce wind resistance, allowing for faster acceleration off the mark? Now that's something to think about. Tab Touch. Real punters play here. Chances are you're about to lose.
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13: Diagnoses are increasing and hospital admissions are surging, yet male eating disorders are still flying under the radar, with the Butterfly Foundation estimating that 365,000 Australian men are now living with an eating disorder. The medical community is facing an urgent need to rethink how these conditions are diagnosed and treated. A newly published gender critical review in the International Journal of Eating Disorders, didn't know there was one, highlights that despite a substantial burden of illness, men remain comparatively invisible to epidemiology, diagnoses and services. So to understand why this historically feminine disorder is rising so rapidly among men and why our healthcare system is missing the signs, we're joined by our wonderful psychiatrist, author, social commentator and friend of Healthy Living, Dr. Tan Vira. And Tanny, good evening, my friend.
22: Great to be with you, Ross. And look, a great intro. I think you've covered some of the key issues. And the reason I wanted to cover this is exactly what you alluded to. There was a major review article last year in the International Journal of Eating Disorders. He's probably one of the world experts. His name's Georgios Paslakis, a German man. But in the same parallel...
13: Sounds like something you would eat.
22: Sounds very Greek to me, Jim. But in meanwhile, there's been some big, as you said, the Butterfly Foundation has released some major figures. And I noticed this has been covered in just the more mainstream press quite heavily in just in the past month or two. And that's why I thought it was an important thing to cover. Yeah. And I would say, Ross, anecdotally, I am seeing more of this too in my practice.
13: But tell us what an eating disorder in a male or a female is. Just define it for us.
22: Well, actually, there's different types. So there's anorexia, which is focused more on your essentially body mass index. So that is about weight, whether you're having your period and restricting your eating. But then there's other types of eating disorders like binge eating disorder, where you can have a normal weight, but you can have episodes where you eat a lot and then you make yourself purge. You know, you essentially vomit. So they're two of the most common types, but there are other types that sort of get classified as not otherwise specified, which is quite a broad disorder. I mean, that's probably where the male eating disorders are especially challenging, because they can. There's a term called bigorexia, Ross, which I'm sure you've heard, where that refers to men who try and get, I guess, huge muscularity. Mm. And so that doesn't neatly fit into these types of definitions of eating disorders.
13: But I've seen a lot of people in that one.
22: Article.
13: Yeah, so what's the common one in males of all the things you've just discussed?
22: They still can potentially fall under anorexia, but they're probably more likely to fall under what's called eating disorder not otherwise specified, because they won't necessarily be underweight. And that's where the definitions for males are arguably... It's not necessarily falling under traditional categories. Ultimately, the key definition is when food takes over your life and it's interfering in day-to-day.
13: Well, that was going to be my next question, and I'm not being flippant, but I would have thought the commonest eating disorder is obesity and being significantly overweight.
22: Well, that's true as well. That doesn't neatly fit into these types of disorders. No. But you are right. You know, there's certainly that argument whether obesity would fall into a mental health diagnosis. But it certainly doesn't fit into the traditional eating disorders that would say an eating disorder specialist would treat. Now, I guess a key thing to think about with men, Ross, is it can actually almost fall into both being focused on muscularity, but also leanness. Mm. And what's really interesting, Ross, is it sort of overlaps with almost slightly distorted ideas of masculinity. Now, in the broader, I guess, culture now, it's almost slightly confused, you know, what should a modern man be like, look like? And I think that's reflected in male eating disorders. It's partly a reflection that we're not entirely sure what modern, well, at least a lot of young people particularly, aren't entirely sure what masculinity should look like. So Right. Some of them do think, it means being very muscular, but some of them it even falls into being especially lean. And historically, now look, for women, often eating disorders have been about thinness. For men, it's sometimes about control. It's about, can I kind of have a kind of a moral, it's almost this dimension. It's a bit like our monks and all a lot of these historical groups.

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11: Diana, good evening.
12: Oh, hello, Dr. Ross. I had a coronary calcium score after listening to you.
11: No, Diana, you shouldn't have. You don't have them at 84 years of age. It's a waste of your time, and your score of 345 is much lower than most women your age.
12: Oh, really?
11: So if you've made it to 84 without any cardiac problems, it's not an issue for you. You shouldn't have even been bothered by it. You shouldn't have wasted your money on it. The coronary calcium scores are really for people up to about the age of 75. I almost never do them in people over the age of 75.
12: Well, the doctor said I've got a 10 to 20% chance of a heart attack with
11: No. The doctor doesn't understand coronary calcium scoring. You've got about a 10% chance of a heart attack because you're 84. I mean, that's just the commonest cause of heart disease is being over a certain age. The older you get, the higher the risk for heart disease. But the calcium score of yours puts you below most people your age because it's below the average for someone your age.
12: Well, I'm very slim and I'm very healthy.
11: You are very healthy.
12: I've been doing personal training for 23 years.
11: Yeah. And can I say that's the second best drug on the planet?
12: Aspro.
11: No. That's ridiculous. No. There's been a number of different studies on aspirin in people over the age of 70 who have no history of disease. So people who don't have heart disease, dementia, cancer. And there's absolutely no benefit from being on aspirin because the chance of bleeding from the bowel far outweighs the potential risk for having heart disease. And with a calcium score of only 345 at your age, I wouldn't even think about it. Don't go anywhere near a calcium score again. Don't take statins. You don't need them. What you need to do is keep up your healthy lifestyle, which is extremely good for you.
10: We have Maurice on the line.
11: Maurice, how are you?
13: Yeah, well, Dr. Ross, I wonder if you can just help me out here. I'm 66 years of age.
11: Yep.
13: I've seen a cardiologist. I've had a calcium score, coronary calcium score done. Yep. And it came out to 366.
11: Yep. So that's almost the same as Diana's, but the point is you're only 66. And that's a different issue because the calcium score goes well up when you get beyond the age of 75 and it shouldn't even be looked at. But at 366 at your age, that's very high and it does need treatment.
13: Okay, she's given me 20 milligrams of Crystal and I'm taking Cartier, one tablet of Cartier a day.
11: Well, I'd be a bit agnostic about the Cartier at 366. When you get well over 400, if you're not getting side effects from the Cartier, you're not getting reflux or abdominal pain or cramping or bleeding, it probably wouldn't hurt to take the Cartier on top of it. But let me say all the time, your management, my management, anyone's management, it's the same principle, which is 80-10-10. 80% is how you look after yourself. Which is all the lifestyle things, no addictions, good sleep, good eating and less of it, 3 to 5 hours of exercise and happiness, 10% pharmaceutical drugs and 10% of the evidence-based supplements I talk about all the time.
14: And now on Healthy Living.
15: We're going forward to the future, not back into the past.
14: The future of medicine.
10: Now, Ross, one of the big challenges in modern medicine is getting a drug into the bloodstream, from the bloodstream into the brain.
11: It sure is.
10: The old blood-brain barrier, which I've heard about.
11: Yep.
10: New research saying that there could be a way of doing this more effectively.
11: Yeah, the brain protects itself from something called the blood-brain barrier, which is a tightly controlled wall of cells, a very fatty membrane that lets nutrients through, but treats most medicines as intruders to be turned away. It's brilliant for keeping toxins out, of course, but it's a nightmare if you're trying to treat a stroke, Parkinson's disease, Alzheimer's, or a brain tumour. Mm. So for years, the only reliable way around that barrier had been injecting drugs directly into the brain or spinal fluid, which is invasive, risky, and not something you do repeatedly for a chronic disease. But a fascinating review just published in the journal Experimental and Molecular Medicine looks at a much gentler option, going in through the nose. And the idea isn't new. Your nose has a direct nerve connection to the brain through what's called the olfactory pathway that handles your sense of smell, and a second route called the trigeminal pathway that can reach even deeper structures like the brainstem. So in theory, a nasal spray could skip the bloodstream, skip the liver, and skip the blood-brain barrier altogether, Rob. The problem is that our noses are extremely good at their job. Mucus and enzymes clear foreign particles out almost as fast as they arrive. So a conventional drug barely gets a chance to be absorbed before it's swept away. And in humans, the actual absorptive surface tissue at the top of the nasal cavity is a small target. Nothing like the generous surface area of a lab that a lab rat has, which is part of why so many promising rodent studies have failed to translate into people. Mm. So what's exciting about this review is the range of clever engineering solutions researchers are now using to solve that problem. One approach coats drug particles with a thing called chitosan, which is a natural sticky compound derived from crustacean cells, so you wouldn't think about that if you're allergic to crustaceans. But this helps the particle cling to the nasal lining for several times longer than it normally would. Another wraps the drug in a tiny fat-based bubble called a liposome, which seems to dramatically boost how much medicine actually makes it to the brain. Then there's a more elegant biologic approach using the body's own communication system against the disease. So our cells naturally send each other tiny messenger bubbles called extracellular vesicles. Researchers found that vesicles harvested from neural stem cells can spread through most of the brain within 45 minutes of being sprayed into the nose. And even more interesting, vesicles taken from immune cells seem to hone in specifically on areas of brain inflammation, which is exactly the kind of damage seen in Alzheimer's and Parkinson's. And then there's what I call the most futuristic option of all, using living cells or harmless engineered bacteria and viruses as delivery vehicles. So in animal models of stroke, this is quite extraordinary, a nasal spray containing stem cells reached the damaged part of the brain in under 2 hours, and this was fast enough to actually begin limiting injury and supporting repair. Now, I want to be realistic with you. None of this is sitting on pharmacy shelves yet. Turning these findings into an approved treatment means years of work on consistency, safety and manufacturing at scale. But conceptually, this is a big deal. If we can reliably get therapeutic molecules past the blood-brain barrier through something as simple as a nasal spray, it opens the door to treating neurodegenerative disease, psychiatric illness and stroke in a way that's needle-free and far less invasive than anything we have today. This is really a great example of where preventative and integrated medicine is heading. The future isn't just about better drugs, it's about smarter ways of getting the right treatment to exactly where the body needs it.
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11: You're back with Healthy Living, and it's Ross. It's been a very busy first hour. It certainly has, and next hour is going to be just as busy. And I've got some really interesting medical news about products that all of us are exposed to every day of our lives, and some concerns about that, because you see, we talk about good health being the five keys of being healthy, but we don't really talk about environmental health and what our environmental exposures may be. So we're doing that. We're talking to Professor Declan Murphy about prostate cancer, some really interesting stuff about light bulbs, and also a really fascinating interview with a very, very healthy octogenarian. So there's a very different final word. So very big next hour coming up.
16: At 6BR, we want to hear from you. 133-882.
34: Good evening, I'm Sarah Wiedersehen.
0: The Australian government is providing a further $3 million in humanitarian assistance to Nepal following the devastating landslide and floods along the Nepal-China border. There are 42 Australians unaccounted for in Nepal as the death toll nears 700. A 12-person Australian crisis response team has landed in Kathmandu to bolster search operations. More than 3,000 people are still missing. Assistant Foreign Minister Matthew Thistlethwaite says time is of the essence.
1: The longer it goes on, the more difficult it becomes. And that's why we're doing everything we can. We're working around the clock. I'll do further consultations with both the Nepalese and Tibetan communities tomorrow to provide them with the latest updates.
0: Labor is facing a political fallout after losing the safe West Australian seat of Secret Harbour to One Nation in a state by-election. Bianca Carboni reports.
2: Luke Hurtigan has made political history securing One Nation's first lower house seat in WA. He won 39% of first preference votes, 15% more than Labor's Georgia Tree, and more than double those of Liberal's Ryan Robertson. Secret Harbour has been a safe Labor seat for decades, One Nation winning only 8% of the electorate's primary votes in the last state election only 18 months ago. But Luke Hurtigan says voters are now sick of Labor.
3: I was feeling confident from the beginning. I mean, the mood on the ground, the vibe was certainly there. I really believed the whole time that we were going to win.
2: Bianca Carboni reporting.
0: A 14-year-old girl is due to face court tomorrow, charged over a stabbing in North Queensland. She's accused of stabbing a 19-year-old woman at a business in Charters Towers. The woman is in hospital with non-life-threatening injuries. There have been emotional scenes in Nashville during a tribute to Dolly Parton. The Grand Ole Opry dedicated its Saturday night performance at the 80-year-old who passed away this week. Opry Vice President Dan Rogers says the singer who first appeared on stage in 1959 was a phenomenon.
4: Dolly, the Grand Ole Opry promises to keep your music alive on this stage forevermore. We'll bring fans joy when they hear that opening piano solo on Here You Come Again. We'll sing along on Jolene. And maybe fans will think, I'm going to do it. I'm going to demand a raise when they hear 9 to 5.
0: Also making news, a manhunt is underway after a 22-year-old woman was killed and five others injured in a shooting at a rave party in northern Switzerland. In finance, one Australian dollar is buying 70.8 US cents.
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0: The New Zealand Warriors have moved into pole position for the NRL Minor Premiership with a 46-32 victory over Newcastle. Meanwhile, the Eels have upset the Sharks 38-18, derailing Cronulla's hunt for a top four finish. Parramatta coach Jason Ryle says it was pleasing to see his players execute their opportunities.
5: Paul Giddy set the tone with getting to the right part of the field, which we planned to do, and he obviously got a bit of joy there early and set the tone for us. So you plan to start like that every week and you hope that it goes like that.
0: In the NRLW, the Dragons beat the Warriors 22-18, the Broncos thumped the Eels and the Tigers are leading the Cowboys. And in the AFLW, Melbourne has beaten an injury-ravaged Brisbane by 56 points to claim a perfect start to the season. And the Boomers are leading Jordan in the second quarter of their Basketball World Cup qualifier. That's news and sport.
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0: Mostly fine overnight, getting down to 12 degrees. Monday, possible showers with a top of around 22 degrees. The chance of early morning fog, mainly about the hills. Partly cloudy Tuesday, a high of 19 degrees. Wednesday, possible showers and 19. Thursday, showers, a top of 20. Friday, a shower or two and 18 degrees. Saturday, showers with a top of 20 degrees. This is Perth's 6PR.
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17: Now it's back to healthy living with Dr. Ross Walker.
11: It's Rob Caldor here with Dr. Ross Walker. The lovely Adam Buncher is taking a break. Ross, we had a big first hour, but more's planned this hour.
18: Yeah, well, some interesting news very soon about personal care products. And then we're interviewing Professor Declan Murphy about prostate cancer. In the body of evidence tonight, some really interesting stuff about how light bulbs can affect your metabolism. And finishing off with an interview with Neil Milgate, who's an octogenarian athlete. And the final word tonight, everyone must listen to this. It is not a joke. It's a wonderful story that Ben Fordham told on Friday that I thought was just such a wonderful indication of the good part of humanity that I thought I'd finish the final word with this story. So a big hour coming up.
11: So stick around if you can. And obviously the best way to contact us in person is by giving us a call on 131 873, and that's exactly what Glenn has done.
17: And now on Healthy Living, a medical news update.
18: Now, we spend a lot of energy these days reading ingredient labels, choosing products marked natural, clean or phthalate free, and assuming that gives us control over what we're putting our skin. So this new study, published out of the US, looked at 113 everyday personal care and cleaning products, things like sunscreens, shampoos, soaps and baby lotions, across 12 categories. Rather than simply checking what was listed on the label, they used a technique called non-targeted analysis, which screens for thousands of chemicals without needing a predefined list. And what they found was striking. On average, wait for this, each product contained 51 detectable chemicals, more than 3 times the average of 16 ingredients actually listed on the label. 98% of products contained at least one undisclosed chemical. 85% contained at least one undisclosed chemical with known or suspected health hazards. And this included things like endocrine disruptors like the phthalates and the parabens, fragrance chemicals, silicone contaminants, and BHT. These are substances that in previous research, Rob, have been linked to issues ranging from infertility and miscarriage to breast cancer, obesity, and allergies. Perhaps most concerning, more than a quarter of the products directly contradicted their own labelling. Some marketed as 100% natural contained synthetic chemicals. Some labelled as phthalate-free strangely contained phthalates. Some claiming to be hypoallergenic contained known allergens. And this wasn't confined to cheap or obscure brands. It showed up across price points, company sizes and marketing claims, including products branded as organic or non-toxic. So to be fair to the manufacturers, the researchers don't believe this is necessarily deliberate. Contaminants can enter through raw materials, manufacturing equipment, packaging, or a change in supply that never gets reflected on the label. But the practical effect for the consumer is the same. As the study's lead author puts it, you can carefully read a label, choose what looks like the safer product and still end up exposed to exactly what you're trying to avoid. So the bigger issue here is regulatory. Even with the expanded FDA powers under these consumer acts, routine testing of finished products for undisclosed contaminants still isn't required in the US. I'm not sure about what happens here. So what can you take from this practically? Don't put too much faith in marketing language like clean or natural on its own. Where possible, favour simpler formulations with fewer ingredients from brands with track record of transparency. Keep an eye out as more independent testing like this becomes available.
7: Let's go to Michael, who's called in from Perth.
18: Michael, good evening.
19: Good evening, Dr. Ross. I'm calling on behalf of my wife.
18: Yes, mate.
19: She's 83 years old. She's had three stents put in about 4 years ago in her arteries.
18: Yes.
19: Now she's had the lipoprotein A test, which they say should be under 75.
18: Yeah.
19: Her score is 225.
18: Yep, that's very high. And that's the reason she's having, or the major reason she's having all these stents. A high LP little A is the cause of one in five cases. Now, coming out towards the end of the year are trials on these new drugs to lower lipoprotein little A. Once is a yearly injection that lowers LP little A 90%. But we have to see that lowering a number in your bloodstream actually translates to less cardiac events like heart attack, stroke or sudden death. But what she can do right now, if she's already had three stents, these new drugs, the PCSK9 inhibitors such as Repatha or inclisiran, lower LP little A around 30%. There's an old style drug that I've been using in my patients for 35 years because I've been measuring LP little A for that time, and it's called nicotinic acid, and that's also highly effective as well. And I also use vitamin C, vitamin E and lysine, which are very simple and cheap. There's no great evidence base around them, but it's been effective in anecdotally in some of my patients.
7: We're going to see what Kathy has to say. She's
18: Kathy,
7: also called in.
18: Kathy, good evening.
21: Oh, hi, Dr. Ross. I'm just calling up on behalf of my brother. He lives an hour away in the country, away from a hospital, and
18: yes,
21: the GP isn't there every day of the week, during the weekdays. And anyhow, last week he had 3 days of like a pulled muscle in his chest,
18: yes,
21: and he had a headache with it. He didn't know it was cardiac. He went to the GP as soon as he could when he sort of got over it.
18: Yeah.
21: And
18: yeah,
21: then the GP's sent him now for Tuesday for a coronary angiogram.
18: Yeah.
21: And he thinks it might be coronary vessel stenosis.
18: Yes.
21: And we've got a family history of premature heart attacks.
18: Hmm.
21: And anyhow, he's got terrible high blood pressure. That's in the family too since he was 30.
18: Sure.
21: He's on Ramipril, BT, diazoxide, Tavstat, Noxacid.
18: Yep.
21: And so we're just worried that he's not under a cardiologist.
18: Well, he should be, Kath. And unfortunately, when he lives so far away,
21: yeah,
18: I don't like him being that far away with that story. I mean, he really should be transferring as soon as possible to be either near a hospital or even in a hospital rather than waiting a few days. I just don't like when someone has a recent onset of chest pain with that background family history. I'd be getting him moved as soon as possible and getting him under the care of a cardiologist immediately. That's what you should be doing here.
7: I hope that was helpful to you, Kathy. Just quickly, we've got a text here, Dr. Ross. Actually, this one, I have a small ulcer on the inside, my ankle and a few millimetres deep. I've been on hydroxyurea for 12 months with blood disorder and have some mouth ulcers, but this is the first on the legs. I have venous insufficiency. How do I treat the ulcer?
18: Well, the most likely cause of the ulcer is venous insufficiency, and local dressings can fix it up. If it becomes refractory, the ulcer probably needs to be biopsied, and also sometimes even hyperbaric oxygen is quite effective for the management of ulcers. But this is something where you need to see a specialist, a surgeon, to have a look at it to see what's going on. Possibly a biopsy needs to be taken, especially with the history of a blood disorder.
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18: Australia's prostate cancer landscape is facing a major shift as the federal government finalises its review of national PSA testing guidelines. The milestone coincides with September's Prostate Cancer Awareness Month and the Prostate Cancer Foundation of Australia's annual long-run campaign. Adding urgency, new PCFA data reveals a stark survival gap for regional Australian men, driving the launch of the Profiled Plan, which is a landmark 5-year initiative to cut regional deaths using specialist nursing, telehealth and improve care access. To discuss what these converging developments mean for detection in Australian families, we have Professor Declan Murphy, who's the Director of Genitourinary Oncology at the wonderful Peter MacCallum Cancer Centre. Declan, wonderful to have you on Healthy Living.
33: All right, thanks for having me on, Ross.
18: Now, September is Prostate Cancer Awareness Month and PCFA's long run highlighting the urgent need for men to speak with their GPs. Why are these proactive conversations still difficult and how's the campaign changing that?
33: Two things really, Ross. As you just said, the PCFA have just launched these brand new updated guidelines on prostate cancer testing. So we're trying to get the message out to men out there, men listening to the program, to check in with their GP just in case they should be having a PSA test. And these new guidelines are great. We can chat a bit about them. But the second thing, the long run is, you know, this is based on the fact that when men do get diagnosed with prostate cancer, it can be a bit of a shock, and a lot of men don't get the sort of support they need to sort of deal with that and so on. So this is about raising awareness for us men, so we can get tested and make sure we don't turn up too late. And if we are found out to have a bit of cancer, that we can get the appropriate support.
18: Can you give us an overview, just a brief overview of the new guidelines and why they're different to the old ones?
33: Yeah, look, they are a big step forward, and they've been really welcome, not just in Australia, but around the world, actually. So the main difference, Ross, is that in the old days, up to 10 years ago, the old guidelines, GPs were not really encouraged to bring up the topic of prostate cancer testing, even if the patient, you know, had a high risk because of the family history and so on. So the new guidelines then sort of encourage the GPs to bring up the topic pretty much for all men from the age of 50 upwards, and for men with a higher risk, like a family history and so on, from the age of 45. So if you're in chatting to your GP about other stuff, this is now on the table.
18: And where are we sitting on PSA versus digital rectal examination?
33: Well, thank God the old digital examination is gone, Ross. You know, that's been banished from the guidelines. And it did used to put off men, I must say. So if you're going in to have a chat with your GP about your prostate cancer risk, especially if you have a family history, the topic's going to be about a blood test, and that's about it.
18: Okay, so alarming new data reveals a significant survival gap for men in regional Australia. What exactly is driving the disparity compared to major cities, Declan?
33: Unfortunately, Ross, it's a familiar story, not just for prostate cancer, but for a lot of other health issues as well. We know there is this disparity between regional and metro things. Look, some of it's about awareness. Sometimes it is literally just people not getting access to the same awareness as they might be in the city. For example, you know, footy finals is a great time of the year to be, you know, for a lot of men who support those sports, to be out and about. And if there are messages at these events about getting tested for prostate cancer, or other stuff, you know, heart disease and so on, that's good. But sometimes living out in the country, you don't get access to the same messaging. That's the first issue. And the second issue is sometimes, you know, you just don't get that same support, access to, you know, tests, access to treatment, access to nurses, like the PCFA support. So we still want to narrow that gap, you know, especially in prostate cancer.
18: That's fantastic. So in response, the PCFA has launched the Profield Plan. How will this five-year initiative, specifically its focus on specialist nursing and telehealth, practically improve access to care on the ground?
33: They've done such an amazing job with this, Ross. You know, when I started off doing prostate cancer in Australia 15, 20 years ago, there were no prostate cancer nurses in the country, and there were hundreds of breast cancer nurses. So there was a big, big gap between, you know, the two big cancers for men and women. And the PCFA, you know, pretty much on a solo run, introduced prostate cancer nurses, and especially in these regional areas where men are less likely to get that sort of support they need. But it's an ongoing campaign, and, you know, and hats off to the PCFA, to Jeff Dunn and Savage and everybody there. And it's still something that requires support, especially from government, to increase the number of nurses in the community, I would say, especially in the regional areas.
18: Now, with all these major shifts underway, what are the most critical immediate steps Australian men and their families should take right now to protect their health?
33: Right now, Ross, people out there listening to this on a Sunday evening or whenever on catch-up, need to understand their risk a little bit, you know. So if you're, for all of us men, as we get older, our risk will increase because it is a disease that becomes more common in older age. But don't just sit there. You know, 500 men a day are diagnosed with prostate cancer in Australia, the vast majority at an early stage. But we do worry about the men who are not getting diagnosed today because they just actually haven't had a conversation. So I would say, if you're out there listening to this and you're due a trip to your GP to get your blood pressure done or whatever, if you're above the age of 50 or above the age of 45, if there's a family history, make sure you go in and have a chat about prostate cancer testing. Nothing to be afraid of. The vast majority of men who do that will have a blood test. It'll be in the normal range, and then they'll be reassured. But for every one of them, there will be some out there who will, you know, will benefit from having this dreaded disease picked up at an early stage. So don't listen to this and pass it off, you know, go and have a chat with your GP.
18: And Declan, just very quickly and finally, is the PSA testing still every 2 years, or is it moved to once a year?
33: The guidelines say every 2 years,
18: yep.
33: But you know, you can get it done every year. You know, some men whose PSA is a bit high from 1 year to the next may well get it done the following year. The
18: That's
33: guidelines
18: great.
33: Try and be pragmatic. We don't want to torment people. I personally get mine done every year because I've got a strong family history, and I find it very reassuring, just the blood test.
18: Thank you so much. That's Professor Declan Murphy, who's the Director of Genitourinary Oncology at Peter MacCallum's Cancer Centre. Thanks so much, Declan.
33: Thank you, Russ.
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0: Got something to say? 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
1: Good evening, I'm Sarah Wiedersheim. Prime Minister Anthony Albanese is warning against a vote for hard right populism following One Nation's historic win in the Secret Harbour by-election in Western Australia. Speaking at Labor's state conference in Brisbane, he told the party faithful that parties like One Nation have no serious answers to problems which are there. He's accused One Nation of peddling misinformation and sowing division.
2: This is a crucial time for our movement, because across the world, hard right populists are on the march, peddling politics that is dangerous, divisive, and downright dishonest.
1: The federal government has announced an additional $3 million in humanitarian aid for flood-hit Nepal. The announcement follows the arrival of 12 Australian rapid response personnel from the Department of Foreign Affairs who are now working on the ground. With the number of people killed in the Nepal floods, almost 700, charities are raising concerns about the lasting infrastructure impact. At least 69 schools have been destroyed or damaged. Save the Children Australia Chief Executive Matt Tinkler says affected areas will need sustained support.
3: There's both a real protection risk for children in this scenario, but also a long-term risk that if we can't get kids back into school and learning, we may lose them from the education system forever. So it's really important that we think about the short-term but also the long-term requirements of these communities to get back on their feet.
1: Sydney shark attack survivor Leah Stewart has told of the terrifying moment she came face to face with the great white shark that mauled her. The young mother has revealed details of her ordeal for the first time in a sit-down TV interview. The 34-year-old was swimming between the flags not too far from shore at Coogee Beach when she was attacked on June 13. Ms Stewart has told 60 Minutes she punched the shark in the face in the hope it would let her go.
4: I could feel it shaking me, and somehow I managed to twist my body around, and I knew I had to punch its snout as hard as I could.
5: You're under the water.
4: Under the water.
5: And you were face down.
4: Yes.
1: Also making news, one person has been killed and five others injured in a shooting at a rave in northern Switzerland. The victim is a 22-year-old woman. The gunman remains on the run and is yet to be identified. And a 13-year-old boy involved in an e-scooter crash at Childers in Queensland last week has died in hospital. The boy had head injuries. Investigations into the crash continue. In finance, one Australian dollar is buying 70.8 US. Sense.
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1: The Eels have upset the Sharks to end round 26 of the NRL. Andrew Lucas reports.
6: Parramatta has ended Cronulla's top four hopes with a 38-18 victory in front of over 18,000 fans at CommBank Stadium. The Eels set the home crowd alight early with a 26-8 halftime lead, but the Sharks fought back to cut the margin to 8 points before a late double to Talon De Silva rounded out a big win. Earlier, Jacob Saifidi was sent off as the Knights were beaten 46-32 by the Warriors in New Zealand. Andrew Lucas at CommBank Stadium.
1: In the NRLW, the Tigers have thumped the Bulldogs 44-14. In the AFLW, the Bombers are leading the Tigers in the third quarter. And Novak Djokovic is gearing up for his 20th consecutive US Open, which gets underway tomorrow. That's the latest news and sport.
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1: Mostly fine overnight, getting down to 12 degrees. Monday, possible showers with a top of around 22 degrees. The chance of early morning fog, mainly about the hills. Partly cloudy Tuesday, a high of 19 degrees. Wednesday, possible showers. And 19. Thursday, showers a top of 20. Friday, a shower or two and 18 degrees. Saturday, showers with a top of 20 degrees. This is Perth's 6PR.

0: kitchen door.
1: Hasn't the last week just flown by?
2: Oh, yes. It's gone really super duper quick.
1: And tell me all about your lovely daughter in, in her cross-country endeavor. She wasn't well, but you
2: No, she wasn't well. Hasn't been well for a few weeks. She came seventh in her 400-meter race.
1: Yay.
2: Fourth in her long jump, fourth in her throws on Thursday. Friday was book week and into school cross-country. She came 15th. And then yesterday she went rock climbing to top it all off.
1: I feel tired just listening to all of that.
2: I know. It was tiring just sitting in the sun on the oval.
1: Yes, indeed.
2: It was nice though.
1: We have, as I said, got a really ripper of a program tonight, even if I do say so yourself. Ernie comes up soon.
2: Manning. Yes.
1: And we've got a couple of very special guests. We'll tell you more about them later on, a little bit later on. Now, after the 8 o'clock news, we'll be having a chat to Chris Williams. Now, Chris is involved with the Children's Book Council of Australia.
2: Yes.
1: And she's going to talk about the awards that have, I think they're 80 years old, the awards.
2: Yes, they are. And yeah, they coincide with what we see the fun side of it. We see Book Week with the kids. And that coincides with it all.
1: That's the week just gone, isn't it?
2: Yes, yeah. Last week.
1: How did little Lily School celebrate?
2: They had Book Week Parade on Friday before cross country, and Lillian went as discussed from Inside Out. Most of the teachers went as characters from Alice in Wonderland.
1: Good.
2: And one of the classes with the teacher dressed up as 101 Dalmatians and the teacher, the male teacher, dressed up as Cruella de Vil from the 101 Dalmatians.
1: Oh, wow. How about that? Fantastic. And then we're going to talk to an author, Craig Colley, yes, who wrote Major Hashidar's Notebook. Major Hashidar was a spy, basically. He came into Australia to survey the joint and see what would be a really good place or a number of places to land Japanese troops if they invaded Australia.
2: Oh.
1: And you think, well, was he parachuted in? No, he came in with a visa and everything else. Everyone knew he was here. No one
2: just didn't know what he was here for.
1: Well, I think they did, but not much they could do about it.
2: Fair enough.
1: But anyway, we weren't invaded, so Major Hashidar nicked off eventually, and his notebook had a lot of interesting things in it, and he only got as far as Java. And the Dutch, who were in control of Indonesia in those days, they took it off him and he never saw it again.
2: Well, there you go.
1: It was translated and, you know, all that. Anyway, we'll talk about that to Craig Colley, the author. It's a very good book, I might say. Billy Pennell's music history tonight, and his theme is gold.
2: Yes.
1: There's gold in them, there are hills. And aren't there a lot of songs about
2: gold?
1: So
2: many.
1: Oh, fantastic. So a bit later on, folks, 133-882, and you might be going along to the Grosvenor Hotel to spend $100 down there at Richard Moody's fantastic hostelry down there. Now, Jim Haynes, he joins us. He's going to be talking about songs to do with ships. And you're saying, you know, bye-bye. And he's going to be talking about a couple of overseas entertainers. And then I think he's going to address Kevin Johnson, one of the Australian singers from the past, who also had a very good song in that genre, as they say. Then we're going to have a little bit of comedy, another Victor Borge tonight with phonetic punctuation.
2: Nice.
1: Which is rather an interesting routine, and so he'll be doing that. And I think cream on the cake tonight, to be perfectly honest, will be a tribute to Dolly Parton later in the evening.
2: Of course it will be.
1: And we'll play some of her great songs and talk about. Do you know how she met her husband?
2: No.
1: She was in a laundromat in the wishy-washy laundromat in Nashville, where else, and she stepped outside to have a drink, you know, while the washing was doing its thing. And someone pulled up alongside the sidewalk, and it was Carl Dean. And he said, listen, you'll get sunburnt wearing a top like that. And they got chatting. The rest is history.
2: There you go.
1: And Carl passed away last year, so they're reunited again.
2: They are indeed.
1: We would like to think. So all that and a lot more, folks, on the show tonight. Now, it's, of course, the pointy end of the footy season.
2: Yes.
1: And 6PR's ultimate Toyota Grand Final giveaway is here, which is fantastic. 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Thanks, Katie.
2: Thank you.
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0: Well, as promised in the studio with me is Ernie Manning. G'day, Ern.
1: G'day, Harvey.
0: Yeah, how's your weekend been thus far?
1: Yeah, it's been very good. And tonight we've got two very special guests for our segment. And pretty shortly we'll be having a chat with Pat Bartley, the legendary Melbourne racing rider who's been at the forefront of racing in Victoria for 45 years with the Herald and the Age. Mm. So he's right across the Melbourne Cup, and you're going to get some tips from Pat as well as memories.
0: Good-o. And then a bit later on we're talking to a guy who's had a little bit of bad luck in the last few days.
1: Well, I can't believe it. We arranged for Ted Martinovich, who's in his 80s, to come and have a chat to us because he's just won the Spirit of WA Award in racing, which is very prestigious. And a horse coming off a float has trampled him, and he's finished up with a broken hip, but he's still going to have a chat to us.
0: That
1: only happened on Friday, and so one of the most courageous guests of all time.
0: Yeah, well, Ted's one of the tough guys in the nicest possible way. Lovely man.
1: Yeah, certainly is. A famous chiropractor, and now, well, his feats as a racehorse trainer go right back into the, late 60s, early 70s.
0: Well, time to introduce our first very special guest, Ernie. I'm dying to have a chat to him myself.
1: Yes, well, Pat Bartley, right at the forefront. I remember Pat back right in the early 80s, 81, 82, joining the Jack Elliott team at the Herald. And Pat, welcome to Remember When.
2: Yeah, well, thank you very much, Ernie and Harvey. Nice to be on board, but Harvey, I will remind you, I did start at 8 years old, okay?
1: Right.
0: Mate, that's my line. I think we're around about the same vintage, and I started when I was 9 at 3DB, mate. That was my first introduction to
2: 3DB.
0: 3DB and 3LK, Central Victoria. That was the call sign.
1: Mm. And, of course, you worked in buildings near the Herald there, didn't you, at one stage?
0: Yeah, it was in Flinders Street. And we worked with Bill Collins, of course, and you obviously know him very well, Pat, the late, great Bill.
2: Yeah, a legend, an amazing man. I mean, we could spend all night on Bill alone, on what he achieved. He loved a bet. He loved a gamble, called 30 Melbourne Cups. Called 5 Olympic Games, never panicked. You would have known from your DB days, he was just relaxed. He was born to the medium of TV and radio, and goodness me, it'll be very hard to replace Bill.
0: Well, I think a lot of people forget that he wasn't a one-trick pony, Bill Collins, because Bill also was a very good host. There was a show that I reckon it would have been in the late 50s, early 60s, which was called Sunny Side Up with Bill Collins. It was a variety show in Melbourne, and it was a terrific TV program. Mm.
1: Yeah, I remember it Saturday nights on TV. Mm. It was outstanding.
2: And then, of course, he went to the Penthouse Club, which was a Saturday night. I hasten to say that the hours he worked, he would do the early show on 3DB for the tips for the meeting. He would drive to Sandown and call 8 race. He would return to Channel 7 and do the sport. Then he would go to the showgrounds for the trots where he would tie in the Penthouse Club. Mm. And he would return the next day at Channel 7 and do World of Sport.
0: Yeah,
2: and then when that was finished, he'd play cards for 24 hours.
1: Yeah, amazing. Just amazing. But, Pat, with the Melbourne Carnival now, with resurgence of crowds this year, I noticed that Melbourne Cup getting back up in numbers again.
2: It has. I think we've shaken off COVID. The concern for the VRC that hosts the Melbourne Cup is that they are dependent on crowds. The other clubs aren't as dependent because they probably get 400,000 people through the gates in 4 days. But when COVID was on for 2 years, that was gone and it left a gaping hole. But I think people are now coming out more, and last year's 4 days was exceptional. They really embraced it. And the last day was rain all day, and I think they got a record crowd. So, look, it's an amazing thing, the Melbourne Cup Carnival, the 4 days. It's as big as the Australian Open, the first day of the test, the Boxing Day test, the Grand Prix, Grand Finals. It really sits in a terrific position because it's a month after the Melbourne, it's a month after the grand final, it's a month before the Test cricket, and 2 months before the tennis. So it really is in a sweet spot. People really embrace it from overseas and interstate. And it really is now back to what it was with Stopping a Nation.
1: Yes, certainly is. And now Harvey's got some very good audios of past Melbourne Cups, Pat, and we're just going to get your memories of, in fact, Harvey's going to select one right now.
0: Yeah, we might go back to 1995. Pat, here we go.
3: They're at the turn now with about 650 metres to go. Coach, but it's all in fun. Bullwinkle a length and a half away from Storm. Yes, indeed, winding into it out wide. And they're followed by Dorima starting a run when they sweep around the turn, and then Fewer Chosen. Nothing Like a Dane's on the inside. Coach, it turns in front. On the outside, it's all in fun is coming at it. And here comes the Caulfield Cup winner, Doremus. Nothing Like a Dane on the inside. And then Storm from Bullwinkle and Quick Ransom. And then Boart. They're at the 300 now. Doremus whipped to the lead. The three-year-old Nothing Like a Dane coming at him. They're clear of Coachwood. And then came Quick Ransom. It's Doremus in front inside the 200-metre mark. Led by a length to Nothing Like a Dane, giving everything. Then Quick Ransom, Coachwood and Vintage Crop. But it's all Doremus at the 100. Raced away three lengths to Nothing Like a Dane. And then came Vintage Crop, but Doremus takes the double. Doremus, 3.5. Nothing Like a Dane run second.
0: Great win, wasn't it? A great double, Pat.
2: A sensational double, and it's a rare accolade that they do the Caulfield Melbourne Cup. Of course, that was the sweet spot of the Freedman family dynasty. And I think he was owned in Perth. He was bought as a tried horse, and he was just sensational. And I think, in isolation, let's look at the race. It was a great win. He achieved the double. Nothing Like a Dane ran second. Now, he ran in the Derby. He was a three-year-old, which, of course, rarely ever happened. And what a staggering performance. And, of course, the European Vintage Crop finished third. So it was a year of magnificent racehorses. And Doremus was, well, anyone who can win the Caulfield Melbourne Cup double is goes into a position in history that is rarefied air.
1: Yes, and the first of Damien Oliver's three Melbourne Cups.
2: And yes, another WA tie, another freakish jockey who just, his record is staggering. Dan for many decades.
0: Yeah, well, speaking of Damien, of course, the 2002 Melbourne Cup was

0: Puzzle Beats, Mr. Prudent Beekeeper, Finney Row 4, and then came Fantastic Distinctness.
1: Yeah, what an emotional day that was, Pat.
2: Terribly emotional. I watched the race in the Mounting Yard, not far from the Irish contingent with the winner. Ah, oh, terribly emotional. The racing world were divided, 50-50 whether he should ride it. He rode without touch on the Saturday Derby day. Very close confidant, spoke to him over the weekend, but he did it, and he really, you could see that every sinew in his body was to get it home for his brother. Old heads cried that day. Old hard racing heads were so emotional. It really was a quite nullifying return. While people were overjoyed by the fact that Damien had achieved this, but there was sort of disbelief that so much had happened and the thawing out of the grief, and here it was on display. And of course, his brother, who was well known in Melbourne because he'd done two stints in Melbourne and was very popular, were stunned. It's a meeting. It's a cup, guys, I'll remember for the emotional outpouring more than the media puzzle. Media puzzle because everyone fell into the Irish lies at Geelong when they said he hadn't eaten since he arrived in Australia. He was 3s to 8s. And George Chamberlain said he could have gone another lap and won it in Geelong Cup. Yeah. So there you go. But he then went to Flemington, and a wonderful place in history.
3: Yes, certainly, as you remember, Pat. And while we're just talking about media puzzle, obviously the new veterinary rules on international horses, that's been, it wasn't there in media puzzle's day, but now international horses have to pass very stringent tests.
2: Now, that of course, came after two horses died in the race. Now, Harvey, what happens here with the Melbourne Cup is that it is a nationalised, it's a national race, it goes worldwide. They took the Melbourne Cup to York in England last week, and they said, oh, dear, this is a race that stops a nation. I think it stops the world, a few locals. So that's how far the race is known, where a lot of societies that were worried that it was a bloodbath, and we had two in a row. So the law was brought in that they must be scrutinised within a breath of their lives, which caused a lot of angst at the other end, because the international trainers were saying, well, we know our horses better than any vet. We know our horses are capable, and we wouldn't send our horses. So there was a lot of conflict. There was a lot of dueling. But at the end of the day, the race had to remain squeaky clean.
3: Yes,
2: and you couldn't afford anything going wrong. And now, of course, they're done and they're cleared in July. I think the nominations for the race close on Tuesday. They'll get 100 of them. But those international horses from France, Ireland, England and Japan will all be put through. Yes. So, look, it's a murky part of it, but it had to be done.
1: Indeed. One more memory for you before we have to let you go, as time is on the wing, Pat, and who could ever forget this race?
0: Makybe Diva still well back on the inside as they come to the turn, followed by Dizel, Rise On, Hugs Dancer, Vouvray, Excellent and Camps get towards the end, Like a Falcon coming around them, and Franklin's Gardens has dropped out. 500 left to go, coming around the home turn now. Portland Singer got to the lead from Mr. Celebrity. Ipop is running on, and then Strasbourg back behind those horses now as they come down the straight was Benny Rowe, and back behind them, here's Makybe Diva. A nation roars for a hero. She's starting to wind up. 300 left to go now. Makybe Diva's racing up. Envoy's trying to go with her. They've got to Portland Singer and Lachlan River. Here comes Like a Falcon and Excellent. But Makybe Diva clear with 100 metres to go. Excellent runs to second. Otazoon runs on. But a champion becomes a legend. Makybe Diva has won it from over Otazoon. Excellent. Like a Falcon is close up. And just behind those horses then.
1: I don't think it'll ever happen again, will it, Pat? Three in a row.
2: No, it won't happen. It will not happen again. She was, outside of those three cups, a fantastic mare. Just a slight, as a

0: insight to that. I went to the Werribee Cup 3 years earlier, and she won the Werribee Cup. And I said to David Hall, what do you make of her? And he said, she's still by Australian times a two-year-old and has just won a Werribee Cup.
1: Yes.
0: And on she went and on she went. They just don't win. It's like winning six grand finals. They just, it doesn't happen. It was a mare. By the way, great performances. Three magnificent rides by Glenn Boss, weaving her way through. He knew with that weight and that weight of history, she couldn't go round them. So he just rode her for luck, as we say, and it came off. But again, sadly, a disappointment at stud, as so many of them have been, like Caviar. All great mares through the times have just been disappointing. So good luck for weeks.
2: Indeed.
1: Pat, great to catch up with you again, mate, and we'll have you on the program again in the not-too-distant future. Thanks very much for your time. We appreciate it, my friend.
0: Will I just leave you with one thing? There is a tip for the Melbourne Cup for the listeners.
1: Yep.
0: A horse called Stinger Glass.
2: Okay.
0: It's a Japanese horse. They play games, the Japanese, but if it lands, it will go very close.
1: Okay, well, we'll put the rent on it, mate. Good on you, Pat. Thanks for your time, buddy.
0: Harvey and Ernest, good night.
2: Yeah, thanks,
1: see you later, mate.
2: Thank you.
1: We'll take a break and then we'll talk to Ted.
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8: Well, Ernie, time for you to introduce to our listeners the Man of Steel.
9: Yes, well, Ted Martinovich is probably one of our most courageous guests of all time, Harvey. And, Ted, welcome to Remember When, and you've had a mishap.
10: Yeah, I have, Harvey, yeah, unfortunately, yeah.
9: And so you finished up in hospital. Well, you're still in hospital.
10: I'm in hospital now, mate. I had a hip operation today,
9: Oh, jeez.
10: Yeah.
9: So a horse actually trampled you when it was coming off the float.
10: Well, what happened? I was leading the horse along and it took fright and knocked me over and I landed on the concrete on my hip.
9: Oh, yeah. Dear, oh dear.
10: That's good.
9: Yeah, and just a week ago you were being honoured with a very prestige award of the Spirit of WA Racing for a contribution to racing. And so that was a real highlight there, Ted, just a week ago.
10: You can go high and low pretty quick, can't you?
9: Oh, yeah, that's it, yeah. In racing, things can change in a split second. But but like I say, a remarkable contribution to racing over something like, 50 years. I started following you in 1969 at Byler City. Yang, a pocket bait horse that Merv Posner used to ride him, and a lot of success. He was a beautifully bred horse.
10: He was the first horse I ever had, first race horse. Yep,
9: it
10: was right.
9: Right, because you'd, and then went on to have Gendre at America's Cup time, who won both derbies, the WA Derby and the Australian Derby. And we're going to play an audio in just a moment of that, Ted, just to bring back memories. And of course, you followed that up with Hold That Smile and Carry a Smile, two superstar gallopers in the late 80s.
10: Yeah, very lucky. Yeah, very lucky. Yeah.
9: Yes,
10: great horses. Isn't it?
9: Yes, Robert Holmes of Court owned those with Silver Knight blood in them, and by the Champion Hall pack. But Harvey's got one there, just a memory for you, Ted, of the 1987 era.
8: Yep. And here it is, mate.
11: Racing to the last 800 now, and Miss Buffett has gone to the front. Led ahead, Synedrin's Pride, Gendre to third on the outside from Escorted and Bustler. Wonder Military Plume right over the leaders, followed by Congress and Lonely Knights, Barbarino Boy and Sir Walk up last at the 600. And Synedrin's Pride has punched to the lead. A link, Miss Buffett, Gendre, a length and a quarter, Military Plume from Bustler, followed by Congress and Lonely Knights, and then Barbarino Boy, Sir Walk up and Escorted has gone at the 400, and Gendre's dashed to the front. Gendre into the straight by two lengths, Synedrin's Pride around the Military Plume, followed by Miss Buffett and Congressman. Gendre at the 250, led by two over Military Plume, Miss Buffett, Synedrin's Pride and Barbarino Boy. 100 out, it's still Gendre. Military Plume is closing now, but Pommy Pike is riding for dear life, and Gendre's got the Derby one. Gendre's holding Military Plume for a length in the corner.
8: Yeah, great call by Max Simmons, of course, of Gendre's great win.
9: And what a good field he beat, Ted. Some nice horses behind him.
10: Yeah, definitely, for sure. Good memories, eh, Matt? For sure.
9: Yeah, and you paid. Well. Yeah, I think you paid about $11,000 for him. He was the greatest bargain of all time.
10: Yeah, it was for sure, Ernie. Yeah, very, very good boy, that's for sure.
9: Yep, and of course, Ted, you came from Kalgoorlie way back and then became a very well-known, famous chiropractor in the Fremantle area and always trained horses as a hobby.
10: That's right, Ernie, yeah. We, I started off with trotters for a while and then I bought a real into the trots. I had to win a couple of races in the country, so I switched to racing. Lucky enough, Merv Posner, his mother-in-law had Bill of Sang, and I wanted to lease it, and my wife leased it, and that story goes from there. Anyway, that's how it happened.
9: Yeah, and remarkable. And you've had a key person on your staff for so long, a friend and a worker in Tommy Smith, who's been your stable foreman for virtually, well, decades.
10: 40 years, mate. 40 years, yeah.
9: Yeah, that's amazing to have that service and loyalty, and he's been an enormous help. And so you've had some.
10: He's fantastic. Without his help, wouldn't we have most success we had? You know, sure. Yeah.
9: Yes, and you've been based around the Jandakot area mostly, Ted, over the years.
10: Yeah, Jandakot, and then we subdivided out there and. I bought a property in Ascot now, so we've been there. We're racing the horses from Ascot at the moment, yeah.
9: Yeah, for certain. Now, I think Harvey's got one more audio there. Yep. Was it the other derby?
8: Yes, it is.
9: Yes.
8: Yep, this is the WA derby, mate.
12: Military Plume has raced up towards the turn and taken the lead from Sanhedrin's Pride. Congressman to third. Miss Muffet is there. Prince Woodan is gone. Sir Walkup is close up. And now Jondran, Lonely Knights are taken to the outside as they swing in the derby at the 250 and Military Plume in front. Down the outside, the local Jondran, though. Military Plume is no good thing. Jondran's taken the lead. Lonely Knights down the outside. Congressman back in the centre, but this is a sensational derby. Jondray too good for Military Plume and Congressman, and Jondray's won the WA derby. Congressman or Military Plume, photo second or third. Lonely Knights.
8: That was 1986, Ted.
10: Yeah, 1986, and then the Australian derby was in January 87.
8: That's right.
9: Yes, and Tommy Pike, who's still actively involved in racing, was the jockey, and I remember people saying how he rode so high in the saddle, and but he got the results.
10: He got the results, and it was fantastic for everybody. And Pike, the Pike family, you know, have been good friends of ours for years, and it was really great for sure.
9: Yes, good memories. And so, Ted, these days you've just got a small team, and you'll be back there, no doubt, as soon as you get out of hospital to keep an eye on the horses.
10: Yeah, after, mate, I'll let Tommy just do a bit more work. It won't hurt him.
9: Okay.
10: And when I come good, I'll be back helping him again, for sure.
9: Yeah, that's tremendous. Well, Ted, thanks very much, because it's remarkable. When we heard that you'd had the mishap, we sort of thought, oh, gee, yeah, there's a question mark there, but you've just come through with flying colours, and so all the best with the recovery with the hip injury, and it was certainly a nasty moment.
10: Thank you very much, Ernie, and thank you very much for the opportunity to be on the radio.
9: Thanks very much, Ted. That's great.
10: Thank you very much.
8: Good on you, Ted. Bye. Take care, mate. Yeah, gee, I tell you what. Tough customer is Ted, but a lovely bloke as well.
9: Oh, sensational. In his 80s, and he's just been part of racing right from the 60s, and no doubt he's going to keep going for a fair while with this courageousness and toughness.
8: No doubt about that at all. Time to take a break, Ern. Back with more racing shortly.
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19: 6PR's ultimate grand final giveaway.
8: And on the line we have Preston from Samson. G'day, Preston. How you doing?
20: Hey, Harvey. Yeah, good, thanks. How are you?
8: Yeah, you're quick off the mark, mate. You got through and you are now in the draw with a chance to win 6PR's ultimate 2026 Toyota AFL grand final giveaway. How does that make you feel?
20: Oh, absolutely wonderful. Thank you so much. Yeah, I've been trying on some after-school times and haven't been able to get through, but glad I can get through this time.
8: Yeah, fantastic. Well, mate, have you made up your mind who you'll take if you do win the big one?
20: Yeah, I reckon I'd take my grandma. She's a mad Docker supporter since their inception, and her brother was, well, she's Jared Neeson's brother, so, sorry, sister.
8: Oh, gotcha.
20: So, yeah, hopefully can... That'd be nice if I can take her.
8: Oh, what a nice gesture. Mate, which AFL team do you support?
20: Funny enough, I'm an Eagles supporter. but I do go for the Dockers when the Eagles don't play. So I'd absolutely... I've got a scarf that I've been given through the family since I was a kid. So I'd go over and take Grandma.
8: Oh, absolutely wonderful. Have you ever been to an AFL grand final?
20: I did. I went to the one over in Perth in 2021.
8: Okay, yeah.
20: Doggies.
8: Yeah, that's right. For your information, Preston, the winner will be drawn live on air in our Brekkie show on Monday, the 14th of September. So good luck, my friend.
20: Excellent. Thank you so much, Harvey. Really appreciate it.
8: Well, good on you, mate. And fingers crossed for you and Grandma.
20: Thank you. Really appreciate it.
8: Thank you, mate. Good on you. Fantastic. AFL authorised grand final promotion code GFAFL26102. Well, another happy listener, and we wish him all the best. We'd love the winner to come from our show, Ernie.
9: Yes, well, Preston's from one of WA's most famous families in sport, the Neesham family, and, of course, the Millers, and famous racing and football.
8: Is that right?
9: Yes.
8: Well, there you go. Well, good luck to him anyway, and particularly if he's going to take his grandma. Isn't that lovely?
9: Yeah, sensational.
8: All right, mate. Well, we've got a little bit of time up our sleeve, so there's things we can talk about. William Pike yesterday had an important engagement at Caulfield, of course, in the Memsey Stakes.
9: Yes, drew awkwardly, had to go back, had no choice, and settled in eighth position. Coming down to the 600-metre mark, he got forced wide, and I checked with Bob Peters today. He's pretty happy the way the horse pulled up, but he's going to give him an extra week. He should have been running again in 2 weeks' time, but he won't run again in 2 weeks' time. He'll run in 3 weeks' time in the Underwood Stakes. So that's Cosmic Crusader, and He is generally firming right up to the Cox Plate now, and he's going to be second favourite in the Underwood Stakes, so behind Sedalia. So he is a genuine Spring Carnival prospect.
8: Yeah, indeed. So I guess William will be back at Belmont next Saturday.
9: Yes,
8: well, probably midweek too, I guess.
9: Yes, he will be. And we were mentioning about off-air, about barrier positions. Like Queensland's just boasting that they've come up with this new idea of drawing the barriers before the acceptances. But we've actually had that now for about 35 years. The barriers here in WA are drawn very early, and then the trainers see the weights and they can make their decisions on whether they're going to start the following Saturday.
8: So was that brought in here initially and now it's been pinched by Queensland racing authorities as a way of offsetting multiple scratchings after acceptances have been declared?
9: Yes, that's right. In Melbourne, they still draw the barriers after they've got the acceptances, so we have to wait until Wednesday morning and then we see the barriers for Melbourne. But Queensland's going to do the same as us on Tuesday, take the weights, put the barriers on then. And as you say so rightly, Harvey, it'll cut down scratchings.
8: Yeah, well, that's a good thing. I think it helps to for people to plan, what they're going to put their hard-earned on, my friend.
9: Yes.
8: We had a terrific, if you've just joined us, folks, I'm sorry if you've just joined us because you missed a terrific interview we had with Patrick Bartley, a veteran Melbourne racing writer, and we relived some of the more significant Melbourne Cups that Pat would have commented on or covered in his capacity as a journalist. And we've got one more left, and we might go out with that, Ernie.
9: Yes, and a little side story to this one too.
8: Yeah. Oh, okay. Well, let's have a listen, first of all, to the 2015 Melbourne Cup.
0: Coming up the side of the course, they race before the home turn. Big Orange from Excess Knowledge. A length away then, Quest for More, Trip to Paris. He's working into it on the outside, and so is Snow Sky Wide Out. Then came Criterion trying to find a way through. Round the outside came Sky Hunter and Bondi Beach off the track as making ground two. Now Ivanhoe waiting for a run down on the inside as they bunch up around the turn. Now Fame Game, he's got to the extreme outside with the offer. Big Orange first for home from Excess Knowledge. Snow Sky joining in, and now Trip to Paris is coming. They're followed then by Who Shot the Barman going for a run on the inside as Our Ivanhoe. Coming past the 300 metres, Excess Knowledge went to the lead narrowly. Here's Prince of Penzance coming on down the outside. Prince of Penzance for Michelle Payne. Now Max Dynamite starts to charge home. Prince of Penzance for Max Dynamite. Prince of Penzance, it's history at Flemington, Michelle Payne. Prince of Penzance for Max Dynamite. Criterion's run third, then either Trip to Paris, Gust of Wind, or Big Orange.
8: So well, of course, Greg Miles calling that race, and when he said history was made, reason being, Michelle Payne was the first female jockey to win a Melbourne Cup.
9: Yes, and since then she's been an ambassador for the Melbourne Cup, but this week Michelle announced she's going to become a mother for the first time. She put the scans up on social media, so it's well and truly public, so that's incredible. But in her 30s now, well and truly into her 30s, Michelle Payne to join motherhood ranks.
8: Well, and good luck to you, and all the best for the forthcoming birth, Michelle, and to your other half indeed. I was very interested to hear Pat talk about an early selection for the Melbourne Cup. What was it called? Stinger?
9: Stinger, yeah, so I'm going to have to look it up. It's a Japanese horse, and so I'm just going to call it up. And
8: Stinger Haze, isn't it?
9: Something like that.
8: Something like that.
9: We're going to have to remember that, because just remember Stinger, and there'll only be the one horse in the Melbourne Cup with that name.
8: Yeah, that probably would be. Now, when, just before we go, take us through the process of first acceptances for the Melbourne Cup and when we can start looking at the form and deciding whether we agree with Pat or not.
9: Yes, well, entries on Tuesday, then it'll be a month onwards, and around about in early October, they'll be taking the early acceptors. They'll start bringing the field right down from probably 120 down to, say, 40, and then they'll start having priority of horses doing well in races, and we'll get it down to 40, down to 24.
8: Okay, and that'll be the final field for the Melbourne Cup on the first Tuesday in November. Hasn't always been the first Tuesday in November, but,
9: Most times
8: it certainly is.
9: And so on the previous Saturday night, they'll have the final field, so people running sweeps will have to wait until about Saturday evening, around about 4 o'clock WA time.
8: Indeed. Ernie, thanks very much, mate, and thanks for teeing up some fantastic guests for us tonight. We really appreciate it, mate. All the best, and we'll talk again in a few weeks.
9: Thanks, Harvey.
8: Thanks, mate.
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8: We've got the 8 o'clock news coming up very, very soon. And when we come back, I'm going to be chatting to Chris Williams from the Children's Book Council of Australia. It's all about Children's Book Week and also the 80th anniversary of the first award for Book of the Year. And after that, we'll talk to Craig Colley, who's released a terrific book that he's just written called Major Hashidar's Notebook.
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32: Good evening, I'm Sarah Wiedersane. Pauline Hanson is turning her focus to the Victorian state election after One Nation won the Secret Harbour by-election in Western Australia. The win to Luke Hurtigan sees the minor party pick up its first lower house seat in WA. One Nation National Director James Ashby has told News 24 they will look to use the same strategy in Victoria.
33: If Conservative parties actually put their heads together and say, we're going to put Labor last, we can get rid of toxic governments like the Allan government, or I know they've got a new leader down there now, but the reality is we've got to get rid of Labor. It doesn't matter whether it's on a state level or a federal level, and this is precisely what most Australians want.
32: A five-year-old girl has been reunited with her parents after a dramatic rescue from the debris left by Nepal's landslide and floods. Footage shows the moment crews pulled her from the wreckage of a collapsed building after a delicate two-hour rescue operation. More than 700 people are now known to have died, while more than 3,000 people remain missing, including 42 Australians. 2GB reporter Nelson Scott is in Kathmandu and has told Bill Cruz, the people of Nepal are living in a state of uncertainty as hope starts to fade.
3: Someone asked the other day, is it a solemn vibe? No, it's more uncertain. I don't think people know how to feel because they just can't get the information. But of course, with tragedies like these, as every day goes on, the likelihood of survival becomes less and less. Yeah.
32: As the search and rescue continues, the federal government has committed an additional $3 million in humanitarian aid for Nepal. The announcement follows the arrival of 12 Australian response personnel who are now working on the ground. The additional humanitarian assistance will go towards the supply of hygiene kits and solar lighting solutions. Sydney shark attack survivor Leah Stewart has relived the moment she fought to stay alive after a 4-metre great white pulled her under the water at Coogee Beach. The 34-year-old mother had her left arm amputated and spent days on life support following the attack in June this year. In her first interview since the ordeal, Ms Stewart has told 60 Minutes she punched the shark in the face in the hope it would let her go.
4: When it pulled me under and it was grabbing onto my leg, I had the thought, this is it. This is how I die. Then I just thought of August, and I thought, she's not going to have a mum. She's going to grow up without a mum. I just thought, I've got to fight it.
32: And the federal government has announced new identity protection measures to help Australians in the fight against cybercrime.
1: With the 6PR app, you have the power of 6PR in the palm of your hand. So add it to your phone now. Perth 6PR.
32: Australia has beaten Jordan in the second round of World Cup qualifying of basketball, 126-93. Earlier, New Zealand defeated Syria. In the NRL, the Eels have beaten the Sharks 38-18, while the Warriors defeated the Knights 46-32. Newcastle's focus will now move to finals preparation with a round 27 bye. Knights coach Justin Holbrook says it's a great opportunity to recalibrate.
5: Every game's hard, but I'm really confident. We need the week off. We've got it. And our position may not change. That's why I'm upbeat with the players about it. You know, we competed hard in that second half. We made a lot of line breaks with 12 players, which is hard to do.
32: And in the AFLW, the Tigers have won a thriller against the Bombers, with Richmond winning 38-33.
1: With the 6PR app, you have the power of 6PR in the palm of your hand. So add it to your phone now. Perth 6PR.
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32: Mostly fine overnight, getting down to 12 degrees. Monday, possible showers with a top of around 22 degrees. The chance of early morning fog, mainly about the hills. Partly cloudy Tuesday, a high of 19 degrees. Wednesday, possible showers and 19. Thursday, showers a top of 20. Friday, a shower or two and 18 degrees. Saturday, showers with a top of 20 degrees. This is Perth's 6PR.
18: This is Remember When with Harvey Deegan on Perth 6PR.
8: Well, as you know, we review quite a number of books on this program. And tonight, we're actually going to talk about a few books, specifically children's books that have been recognised at the Children's Book Council of Australia annual awards held recently. Now, this year is the 80th year of the awards, and I'm delighted to say that my very special studio guest to talk about this year's awards is Chris Williams, Book Council WA board member and committee member and former WA president. Welcome, Chris.
19: Thank you, Harvey. Glad to be here.
8: And we're very, very glad you could come into the studio and join us today. Before we go through this year's collection of children's books that won awards, can you give us a history of the Book Council dating back to, 1946?
19: Well, way back in 1945, post-war, books were hard to get here. As you can imagine, with the war in Europe, paper wasn't readily available. And the kids in Australia had always had books from England. So there was, you know, the Enid Blyton books, and kids read about snowy winters, and it just didn't resonate with kids here. So it was decided a bunch of like-minded people got together and decided to form what became Children's Book Council of Australia and work on having children's books become a part of everyday life for Australian children. So people like Ruth Park, who you would have known from doing Harp in the South, Nan Chansey, they all of a sudden became the writers who wrote about the lived experience of Australian children. And from there, the industry grew. So in 1946, a Children's Book Week was celebrated in a town hall in Sydney with some books and children's activities and things like that. Then in 1946, they decided they would make an award for the best Australian children's book. Well, that happened to be a book called The Story of Karawingi the Emu, and it was written by a West Australian.
8: It was indeed.
19: Leslie Rees. Mm-hmm. And he went on again to win the award in 1947 with his book about a turtle. Since then, we have had six categories, I think, now, and we're going into a seventh category next year. So from having one book a year awarded for many years, we now award six or seven books a year. So we get 700 or 800 books entered for the competition. We nominate 120 or so for the notables. We bring them down to six in each category and then pick one in each category.
8: Mm. Going back to 1946, it was good that a West Australian won the inaugural award, of course, and you mentioned that there was some sort of a ceremony in Sydney. How long did it take in subsequent years for that to spread right across the nation?
19: Well, I can give you a little history here. In 1946, it was the first award,
8: mm-hmm.
19: and then there wasn't another category added until 1952. which was the Picture Book of the Year award. Then in 1982, they changed it for age distinction, so you had older readers and younger readers. 1988 came the Eve Palin Award, which was for non-fiction books. In 1995, there was a foundation established so that we could present authors with a cash prize, because up until then, the authors got a handshake if they were a man and a camellia if they were a woman.
8: That was Les's great award, wasn't it?
19: It
8: the
19: was.
8: Camellia. I laughed.
19: A handshake, actually, if you were a guy.
8: Yeah, well, but the camellia, that tickled my fancy when I read that.
19: Yes. In 2001, we had an early childhood category introduced, and then in between 2017 and 2019, we introduced a new Illustrators Award.
8: Mm.
19: So it's taken a number of years for it to evolve, and it wasn't really until we established the foundation that we were able to award authors a cash prize.
8: Mm. And thoroughly deserved, I would have said too. Were there any WA winners this year?
19: We have a couple, actually. We have, not winners, but honour books. So there are three books announced. So you have your winner and then you have two honour books.
8: Okay.
19: And then you have a Children's Shadowers Award. So the Shadowers Award was established about 4 years ago. And what happens is that young voices judge the shortlist. So they have the same category as the older judges, but they judge the awards. And quite often they're not the same as the adult judges have awarded. So this year we have been very lucky to have, Bryony Stewart. She illustrated a book with Joe Dabrowski called The Thing About Christmas, and it was an honour book this year in the early childhood section. We had Sean Avery with his book Bob and Dob, again an honour book in the Picture Book of the Year category, and we had The Thylacine and the Time Machine in the Eve Palin Award, which was voted by our shadow judges as the best book of the year. So we've had quite a few.
8: Mm.
19: But may I say, I mentioned Bryony Stewart earlier. As you know, every year for Book Week, we have a theme. And this year was a symphony of stories. Beautiful artwork. And the whole theme has resonated with everybody across the country, not only libraries and schools, but orchestras and people who make jewelry and all sorts of things. And the illustrator chosen to do that was West Australian Bryony Stewart.
8: Wonderful.
19: Yes. So we choose an author from the winners of the previous year to illustrate the theme for the next year. So we're very, very proud of what Bryony's done with the theme this year.
8: Yes, it
19: and
8: is.
19: And actually the brooch I'm wearing is part of her theme, being made from part of her theme.
8: Well, we're very proud of you, Bryony, too. Believe me, she might be listening to this. You never know. Chris, what are the rules that have to be met for an author to qualify for a prize, an award in Book of the Year?
19: They have to be Australian, for one. Their book doesn't necessarily have to be published in Australia, but they have to be an Australian author. And their book has to be, there's a time frame between when the book is published to allow it to be put into the awards for that year. So we've just finished the awards that were just presented were presented for the best books of 2025.
8: Right.
19: So the books that are being judged now and entered now will be presented next year as the best books for 2026.
8: So they're the children's book equivalent awards, equivalent of the Academy Awards, the Oscars.
19: Almost. Actually, the Children's Book of the Year Awards are probably the premier book awards for children's books in this country.
8: Yeah.
19: And it's always the go-to list for libraries to stock books in their libraries. And I always say to anyone who's asking, I don't know what to get for my child. I have no idea what books are out there. I always say, go to the CBCA website, look up the notables list, which is over 100 books in six categories, and pick something from there, and you will have chosen one of the best books that have been judged for the year.
8: Indeed. We're going to need to take a little break, Chris, if you don't mind, and we'll be back with more in just a tick, folks.
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8: Welcome back, everybody. And my very special guest in the studio is Chris Williams from the Children's Book Council of WA. And it's all to do with the Children's Book Council Awards. Chris, that we mentioned in the first segment, have just been handed out. And I want to get on to also in a few minutes to the very special Children's Book Week. But first of all, first things first, let's go through some of the winners. In as you mentioned, there are six different categories. Yes. Book of the Year, Book of the Year for older readers, Book of the Year for younger readers, Book of the Year Early Childhood, Picture Book of the Year, Eve Pownall Award, and the Award for New Illustrator. So far away.
19: Okay. Well, the book for older readers was won by Barry Johnsberg. Barry is a Northern Territory author, and I must say I'm a huge fan of Barry's work, so I'm not surprised that this book has won the award. The next category is the Younger Readers Award. Mm-hmm. It was won by Karen Wasson for her book Inked. Now, I'd like to just explain that Inked is a graphic novel. And what is a graphic novel?
8: What is a graphic novel? I was going to ask.
19: A lot of people might say they're comics. Right, you got words and pictures in a comic format. But what we believe is that whatever a child wants to read, whatever they will be, they can pick up and read and get interested in is okay. It can be a cornflake packet if they like, but they're going to move on from the cornflake packet. So if a graphic novel is what they want to read, fabulous, because there's a lot goes into reading comics, and I'm doing air quotes here, folks, because you have very few words, but all your clues are given in the picture. So there's a lot of processing that goes on when you read a graphic novel.
1: Right.
19: And adults read graphic novels all the time as well. So I'm really happy that this this one was awarded for the younger readers. Early Childhood, The Emperor's Egg. It's a lovely book. It's beautifully illustrated by the writer as well. It's a story about an emperor who's trying to decide who is going to rule next. So he sends out eggs to children, and the children have to care for these eggs and nurture these eggs. And when they hatch, they have to bring them back to the emperor. Well, all the kids' eggs are hatching, and they've got all these amazing dragons and fantastic animals, except one little boy, and nothing is happening to his egg.
1: Oh, I feel sorry already.
19: I know. So they go back to the emperor, and the kids all take back their fantastical animals, and this little boy says, I am so sorry, but nothing happened to my egg. So the emperor goes up and with a great big spoon and tap, tap, taps the egg and peels the shell away. And he said, all the eggs I gave to everybody were boiled eggs, but only one child has been brave enough to come back and tell me he couldn't hatch the egg.
1: Wow.
19: So he became the trainee emperor. Beautifully illustrated, beautiful little story.
1: What a great story.
19: Yeah, it is. Oh. It's just lovely. Also on this list is the honour book, The Thing About Christmas, written by Joe but illustrated by Bryony Stewart. Once again, it's about how people celebrate Christmas. So you can have the huge families with the big turkey and the tall tree and 1,000 presents, or you can have the kids who sit in front of the heater with a stocking over the heater and have, you know, cup of noodles for Christmas and one present. So it's what it's saying is that Christmas is not about how you celebrate. It's about the people you celebrate it with.
1: Correct.
19: It is a beautiful book. I can thoroughly recommend that one. The book of the year for picture books goes to Once I Was a Giant. Zeno Swarder has won this award before. For his picture book, his illustrations in this book are just amazing. There's no wonder he won the award for it. I think it is just worth looking at the book just for the wonderful creative style of it. Mm. We also have an honour book in there by a West Australian, Sean Avery, called Bob and Dob. And Bob and Dob is about two birds, and it's a story about one bird who dobs on the other bird all the time until he gets to a point where he goes and tells some other bird about something and she goes, go away, you're just dobbing again. But it was actually a real thing, like a crocodile, right, eating Bob. So it's a story about a bit like Don't Cry Wolf, but a very beautifully illustrated book again, as Sean's wanted to do. He's a very creative man. The next one for the Eve Palm, which is for nonfiction, is Peculiar Parents. This book visually is lovely, and it's about different types of animals and weird-looking animals that become parents to their babies. The illustrations are amazing. It's a tall book, one you'd have in your collection all the time and one you'd refer to all the time. So you know that a bird has a little bird and you know that a giraffe has a little giraffe, but what about some of the weirder animals and what do they have and how do they look like it? I'd like to also mention another book in here, A Loo of One's Own. The illustrator for this book, Leary Harris, the notable for this, and it's all about women being able to have toilets in places where they were only toilets for men. So it's
1: that's creative.
19: It is, but it's also based on the history of it, you know. So we used to miss out a lot, us, we women. And the Thylacine and the Time Machine, which was voted for by the children, by our young readers as being their best book in this section, was a book by Renee Tremel. Again, it's a graphic novel book, and Renee wanted to tell the story of the Thylacine and about its extinction, but she wanted to do it in a way that would be engaging. So what would happen if you hopped in a time machine and you went back to when the Thylacine was alive?
1: Mm.
19: And what would happen? Mm. So, again, another terrific book that kids would really enjoy.
1: Indeed. We still wonder if there are really still Tasmanian tigers in existence, or are they extinct? I mean, it's hard to tell, isn't it?
19: Yeah, there's been a lot of talk about, you know, bringing animals back with DNA
1: cloning.
19: That they have and cloning and stuff. And, I mean, you make your own mind up on that. Yeah. I'm not going to tell you whether it's a good thing or a bad thing.
1: I've got my own ideas about that too. Chris, the Children's Book Council of Australia is also responsible for coordinating Children's Book Week. That was last week. Mm-hmm. And lots of schools participate in that. How does all that come about? What do they do?
19: I don't think people really know that the Children's Book Council of Australia, or CBCA as we call ourselves, was actually responsible for starting Children's Book Week way back in 1946, as I said, in a town hall in Sydney. That's where it all started. And it has really had a life of its own and grown so large that I don't think there's hardly anybody you talk to that doesn't know about Children's Book Week. We like to take it away a bit from the whole dressing up thing and say it is about books. And it's about responding to books within your schools. Children's Book Week, librarians go out to decorate their libraries, put all the shortlisted books on display, have kids interact.

0: Book Month.
1: Mm-hmm.
0: A lot of our creatives, our illustrators and authors go out into schools and give talks and workshops as well, all around the celebrating of books during Children's Book Week.
1: Interesting. Now, I'm sure that our listeners would like to know more about this and maybe obtain copies of the various books. You have a website, of course, and I guess that's the best place to go to source these.
0: It's the best place to go to find the list of what books have been on the notables, the short list and the winning list. But any of your independent bookstores or places like Dimex will have copies of the books.
1: Mm-hmm.
0: If they don't have them in, because as you can imagine, once our notable list goes out and once our short list goes out, everybody's madly trying to buy the books.
1: Mm.
0: If they don't have them, you can put them on order. So no mad rush.
1: Well, this has been the most fascinating discussion, Chris. I've thoroughly enjoyed it, and I'll speak for our listeners. I'm sure they have too. But before I let you go, a little question coming out of left field here. What was the name, if you know, what was the name of the first children's book ever printed in Australia?
0: Well, I actually do know, as a matter
1: of fact. Aren't you so clever? I knew you would.
0: The very first book was called A Mother's Offering to Her Children. There was never an author's name written on the front of the book. It was always a lady long resident in New South Wales. And it wasn't until much later that they found out that it was a woman called Charlotte Barton. And we have an author here in WA who has traced her own ancestry back to that author.
1: Wow.
0: So, yes, that was the book.
1: Is it possible still to get a copy of that book?
0: I'm not sure. I think they do have a copy in archives in the New South Wales State Library, and you can go in and have a look at it. But I don't think it's readily available anywhere in print.
1: No, well, maybe not, but it's a fascinating topic in any event. Thank you so much again, Chris, for joining us on Remember When. It's been an absolute privilege.
0: It's been my pleasure. Thank you.
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0: Well, there's nothing like curling up on a chilly night with a good spy story, is there? Particularly if it happens to be a true story. Which leads me to a book written by Craig Collie called Major Hashida's Notebook. Now, Major Sei Hashida was a Japanese military intelligence officer sent to Australia in January 1941 on an espionage mission to suss out options for his country should Japan invade Australia sometime in the future. And we should bear in mind that when Major Hashida arrived on our shores, we were not only not at war with Japan, that would come later, we know, but Japan was our second largest trading partner. Now, while the war in Europe was in full swing, there was no war yet in the Pacific. And other than assisting Great Britain with the famous Lend-Lease scheme, America was notionally neutral. It would be another 11 months before the US entered the war when Pearl Harbor was bombed. So, was Major Hashida spirited into Australia as you would expect a spy to be? No. And this is one of the many fascinating aspects of Craig's book. Hashida entered Australia openly and with all the necessary papers. Well, let's find out more about this rather intriguing story from Craig Collie himself. Welcome to the program, Craig.
1: Thanks, Harry.
0: Yeah, now, under what pretense did Major Hashida come to Australia?
1: Well, the story that came from Japan in advance of him was that he was coming to investigate the purchase of commodities, particularly wool and wheat, for the Japanese army. The wool, so for purposes of making uniforms, and wheat, obviously, for food, and, in fact, as well, scrap iron or pig iron.
0: And as your book describes, Hashida kept up the facade, didn't he? He actually did meet Japanese businessmen and Australian businessmen here in Australia, didn't he?
1: He did. He didn't actually meet Australians that were dealing in the commodities they were talking about, but he did spend a lot of time with Japanese businessmen who were working in Australia, who'd been here for in some cases, 2 or 3 years as shipping agents and wool buyers and part of the trade between Japan and Australia. He didn't meet Australian businessmen at all.
0: Okay. Well, I mentioned that Major Hashida's arrival in Australia was, well, ostensibly above board. In fact, I found this article, and I found it interesting, from the Adelaide Advertiser from the 16th of January 1941. I'd like to quote from that. A Japanese army officer, Major Sei Hashida, on his arrival in Sydney yesterday, said through an interpreter that he wanted to see everything about Australia. Major Hashida, who took part in the campaigns in Manchukuo and China, hopes to study Australian industries and to meet Australian army officials and discuss training methods with them. Major Hashida was met on his arrival by Japanese businessmen, consular officials, and the Sydney representative of the Demai News Agency. He will spend 6 weeks in Australia and intends to travel by air to Melbourne. Well, he pretty much went to all the capitals, didn't he, and elsewhere?
1: He did, yes. He did Adelaide and Perth and Darwin as well. Brisbane he also did, but that was by jumping ship. His visa actually was for entry at Sydney, but he left the ship undetected because it was there for the day and came back before it took off and went down further on to Sydney.
0: Mm-hmm. So apart from the open meetings, if you like, with Japanese businessmen, what else did Hashida do, the real purpose of his visit here? What did he see? Who did he meet on his visit?
1: Well, I think the businessmen were actually key to the visit. He travelled with Otobe, who was the vice consul of the Japanese embassy and acted as an interpreter. Hashida only spoke very rough English, enough just to understand, but no more than that. And he spent a lot of time looking at beaches and bridges and things like that that have got nothing to do with wool or wheat. Mm-hmm. And that sort of prompted suspicion in the people. Australian military intelligence put a tail on him everywhere he went. Sometimes they lost their trail. So they knew where he was going, and it wasn't terribly much consistent with his supposed mission here.
0: Yeah, indeed. And I'd like you to tell us the story, tell our listeners the story of a particular tale, a rather bizarre tale that was put on Hashida, which involved him being followed by agents in an orange taxi. Hardly covert, was it?
1: No, it wasn't smart. The tales were done by police, but in New South Wales, there was a combined unit of police and military intelligence. And one of the military guys who in civilian life had been a journalist got too involved with wanting to be part of it. He was observing the Japanese Hashira and Otobi, his companion, on the journey, taking off, and hired an orange cab with a distinct orange roof to follow them. Hashira noticed this cab always seemed to be a sort of fixed distance behind them. In fact, when their driver, they'd hired a car with the driver, when their driver noticed that the orange cab slowed down, he seemed to slow down to allow him to catch up. So Hashira decided he'd put to the test whether this was following them by suddenly saying, stop, I need to get some cigarettes, just as they're going past a convenience store. So the hire car pulled over on short notice. The orange cab went past and then stopped just a bit further on and stood there. And so when he got the cigarettes, they took off, and he noticed that they went past the orange cab, and then the cab pulled out and sort of resumed its distance behind, the same distance behind their car.
0: Subtle as a sledgehammer.
1: Yes. He was expecting he'd probably be followed. I suppose with an Australian military man in Japan, they would have done the same thing. So he wasn't surprised. He just wanted to confirm that was happening.
0: I know you mentioned that the police were the main people tailing him, but can we talk about the Australian Intelligence Service of the day? How sophisticated was that? I think it was called the Commonwealth Investigation Service. Of course, ASIO, the Australian Security Intelligence Organisation, that wasn't set up until, 1949, I think, yeah.
1: Yes, they were fairly new to it, and so they quite often lost the trail of their quarry. Hatcher himself was not an experienced intelligence person. He came out of army engineering. He was an engineer in origin. I think it's likely that he did a course in covert operations at a school in the outer suburb of Tokyo at Nakano, that was set up in 1938. So this was probably his first field exercise after graduating at the Nakano school. So he was a newbie. He was a recent graduate of spy school, and learning the ropes. There was some confusion as well in the way he went about his business, as well as the people who were trailing him.
0: Did anyone at the time raise what I would have thought was a fairly simple proposition? Why would you send a military operative to allegedly discuss trade matters rather than some government trade representative, even the country's trade minister, whoever that might happen to have been at the time?
1: Yes, it doesn't seem to have occurred to anyone. If you want to buy wool, you don't send a soldier to do it, because they wouldn't know any more than you or I would know what was good wool or bad wool. You would send a wool buyer. That's what the profession is. And there were plenty of wool buyers, Japanese wool buyers in Australia at the time, because of the amount of trade in wool. So they were already buying wool for the Japanese market. The story they were saying was that the army just wanted to see that it was getting the best quality wool. But that's fairly thin. I mean, actually, there wouldn't know good quality wool from not so good quality wool.
0: Like you say, neither would you or I. And,
1: yes.
0: But we wouldn't have been sent on that mission. Craig, we'll take a little break if you don't mind, mate, and pay some bills, and we'll be back shortly.
1: Okay.
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0: Welcome back, everybody. And my special guest tonight on Remember When is Craig Colley. He's just released a book called Major Hashidar's Notebook. It's an extremely interesting book about an extremely interesting individual. Now, I understand that Major Hashidar, in his reconnaissance mission, if you like, visited all the state capitals you mentioned, except and Brisbane was on the list, but almost by accident. But he also came to Western Australia, went to Broome, did he not, and also to Darwin?
1: He did, yes. He was in Perth for a week, went on, flew to Broome, which at that time you had to stop overnight at Port Hedland, which he did. Broome was only an afterthought. He wasn't planning to go there at all, but he couldn't get the plane on the date that he wanted out of Darwin to Surabaya in what was then Dutch East Indies as his next port of call. But rather than spend the extra time in Darwin, which he wasn't interested in doing, he chose to spend a few days in Broome as well. Probably not for anything to do with his mission, just because he wanted to see Broome more than he wanted to see Darwin. For some reason, he didn't seem to place high importance on Darwin.
0: Which is rather interesting, isn't it, when you consider that the main targets in our north during the war when Japan bombed us were in Darwin and in Broome.
1: Yes, so it should have raised the question of whether the objective was planning for some sort of invasion, because, well, he didn't spend any time looking at the beaches in Queensland, and that you would have thought would have been a prime place of entry. And as you just said, he didn't spend overtime in Darwin. It's not somewhere he placed a high importance on. And Broome wasn't originally on his agenda at all.
0: Yeah, it's fascinating, really is. Well, the time has come now for Major Hashidar to leave Australia, so he boards a flight to Indonesia. And this, of course, as your book so wonderfully depicts, is where Hashidar and his notebook parted company.
1: he came unstuck there.
0: He sure did. Can you take us through that critical part of the story?
1: Yes, the Australians knew, they saw he was looking at beaches and bridges, aerodromes and ports, factories and power stations. So they had worked out that he wasn't actually interested in buying wool and wheat at all, and concluded instead he was doing some advance surveillance for some sort of invasion. But the beaches he looked at were a strange choice for that thing. And he only spent about 10 minutes looking at it, which is not really enough time to survey anywhere for an invasion force. And the beaches, he looked at a lot of beaches between Newcastle and Jervis Bay in New South Wales and not in other places at all. He was, they'd seen his interest in beaches, so he's given a road map with areas he couldn't go to marked up in red that he couldn't go to while there was a war on. Australia was in a war in Europe. This is in Victoria and South Australia, and he didn't attempt to get around those restrictions. He did go to the beach at Fremantle when he was in Perth. After a little bit of a discussion, initially he was told he couldn't, and then he argued against that, and they let him go. Broome wasn't originally on his agenda at all, and Darwin, which should have been key, as should have been the Queensland coast, got little attention. In case of the Queensland coast, got no attention. He made no plan to go there and didn't. But because he was seen to have a notebook that he was jotting down all the time at these places, they assumed that the notebook must have things key to his mission. So they tried to think of a way that they could have for confiscating the notebook, but he wasn't breaking any laws in Australia. It's not against the law to look at beaches or to look at bridges. So the Australians sort of kept to the law and didn't take his notebook. But as soon as he landed in the Dutch East Indies, now Indonesia, the Dutch had no qualms about this. They just collared him and confiscated his notebook without really having any particular reason to do so, apart from they wanted it. And it was written in Japanese. That was translated into Dutch and then English, and the English translation was sent to the Australian authorities.
0: We've had a good look at it. Now, how was the content of Major Hashidar's notebook brought to everyone's notice? Well, more importantly, what information did it contain that might have been useful to the Japanese had an invasion of Australia ultimately taken place?
1: It was a big disappointment to the Australians. There were random notes. Some of them were military relevance, but not any sort of comprehensive master plan that you would expect, and a lot of it were the sort of notes that you'd expect a tourist would write down, places that he thought were attractive, people he ran into, people that annoyed him, and his thoughts on some of the things that he saw, but not necessarily of military relevance. As well, there were some descriptions of that would be useful for military, but not in any comprehensive way. They were just random jottings, as I say in the book, the sort of notes you might make if you're planning to write a film script.
0: Sure. So he's deported back to Japan. Presumably he would have been debriefed, so that even if that was the case, and even if he could remember most of the stuff that he wrote down, which he no longer had a copy of, it would not really have amounted to very much of a security threat to Australia.
1: Well, the notebook wasn't. Almost certainly he was making reports and sending them through secure diplomatic mail anyway, as well as he was seen a couple of times passing an envelope of papers to the captain of the ship he came on, which was the Canberra Maru, a Japanese ship. So he had plenty of opportunity to send material back, but not in his notebook. And the Australians have got no idea, and there's no record now of what he sent. But it's likely to have been as limited and probably no use to the two incidents that are thought to have used his reconnaissance, which is the mini sub attack on Sydney and the raid on Darwin at the early in the war.
0: So what became of our good friend Major Hashida? When and where did he die, for example?
1: Well, he continued as an intelligence officer through the war in largely command positions. He didn't do any of this covert work anymore, and he probably wasn't particularly suited for it, much more suited to doing an analysis work. And that would seem to be what he did in the war. He was he nearly survived the war, but in 1944 was in Guam when the Americans recovered it, and he was killed in action there.
0: Goodness me, well, what a story. And thanks for bringing it to our attention. And I know our listeners are going to be very keen to get a copy of your book. And you've rightly published in your book, Major Hashida's Notebook, several opinions from literary individuals and organisations who had reviewed your book. And some of your other excellent works, I might add, such as Nagasaki and Codebreakers, just to name a couple. On the front page of your new book, is a quote from Michael Veitch, and I'll quote the quote, a brilliant page-turning read. And there's more from Michael on the first page. He adds to that. Michael, I might say, is one of my favourite authors, Craig.
1: And I like his work too.
0: Oh, fantastic.
1: I'm certainly very happy with his comments.
0: Oh, yeah, I'll bet you are. And I've interviewed Michael quite a few times on the program. Now, what I like about his approach is not just his readable style, but his tendency to bring to light erstwhile largely underreported histories, particularly pertaining to the war in the Pacific. And you've done pretty much exactly the same, and I commend you on that.
1: Yes, I've tried to capture, if you like, the mood of Australia in 1941 too. It's as much a story about the life in Australia as Hashida sort of made his way through it.
0: Well, as I say, I see a similar approach to your work and that of, let's say, Michael Veitch's Australia's Secret Army, the Coast Watchers, which was a bit of a secret until he wrote that excellent book. And now we know all about Major Say Hashida, God rest him. And,
1: yes.
0: And it took a long time, didn't it, to have been presented in such detail as you have achieved.
1: It did, because he's not sort of so obviously, and he's not Riley Ace of Spies or anything like that. He's just a guy sort of almost out of his depth, trying to do a new job in some fairly tense times.
0: Well, Craig, all the best for Major Hashida's Notebook. It's been a great privilege having you on the show.
1: Thanks, Harvey.
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0: Coming up after the 9 o'clock news, it will be Billy Purnell, your chance to be going along to the Grosvenor Hotel to spend $100 down there, thanks to Richard Moody. And tonight's theme from Billy, gold, G-O-L-D, gold, 133-882.
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18: Hello, I'm Sarah Wiedersheim. Pauline Hanson is turning her focus to the Victorian state election after One Nation won the Secret Harbour by-election in Western Australia. Luke Hurtigan snatched the safe Labor seat, giving the minor party its first lower house spot in the WA Parliament. One Nation National Director James Ashby has told News 24 they will look to use the same strategy in Victoria to get rid of Labor there.
19: If Conservative parties actually put their heads together and say, we're going to put Labor last, we can get rid of toxic governments like the Allan government, or I know they've got a new leader down there now, but the reality is we've got to get rid of Labor. It doesn't matter whether it's on a state level or a federal level, and this is precisely what most Australians want.
18: Meanwhile, the Prime Minister has told the party faithful they owe it to history to defeat One Nation following the minor party's victory in Secret Harbour. Speaking at the Queensland Labor Conference, Anthony Albanese warned against a vote for One Nation.
20: They think Australians are lazy. They think they're overpaid. They think people working from home are bludging. That domestic violence is sometimes a woman's fault.
18: Relatives of missing Australians are heading to Nepal to search for their loved ones as the search for 42 Australians continues following the flooding disaster. Nelson Scott is in Kathmandu.
21: Western Sydney man Bharat Mangwani was hiking on a Hindu pilgrimage when an avalanche of mud, water and debris tore through the Nepal-Tibet border. He remains one of the 42 Australians still unaccounted for, and his wife and family have come here looking for him. Feeling helpless, they've hung a picture of Mr. Mangwani outside a Kathmandu hospital, hoping to hear something soon. As recovery efforts escalate, the federal government has committed an additional $3 million in aid. The announcement follows the arrival of 12 Australian response personnel who are now working on the ground. In some good news, 26-year-old Cara Severino has become the first known Australian to survive the floods and is expected to return home soon. Nelson Scott, Kathmandu.
18: There have been emotional scenes in Nashville during a tribute to Dolly Parton. The Grand Ole Opry dedicated its Saturday night performance to the 80-year-old who passed away this week. And the Australian boxing community is mourning the death of the legendary Tony Mundine at the age of 75. In finance, one Australian dollar is buying around 70.8 US cents.
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18: The New Zealand Warriors have moved into pole position for the NRL Minor Premiership with a 46-32 victory over Newcastle. Meanwhile, the Eels have upset the Sharks 38-18, derailing Cronulla's hunt for a top four finish. Parramatta coach Jason Riles says it was pleasing to see his players execute their opportunities.
2: Paul Giddy set the tone with getting to the right part of the field, which we planned to do, and he obviously got a bit of joy there early and set the tone for us. So you plan to start like that every week and you hope that it goes like that.
18: In the NRLW, the Dragons beat the Warriors 22-18. The Broncos thumped the Eels and the Tigers beat the Cowboys. In the AFLW, Melbourne has beaten an injury-ravaged Brisbane by 56 points to claim a perfect start to the season, while the Tigers have won a thriller against the Bombers, with Richmond winning 38-33. That's the latest news and sport.
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18: Mostly fine overnight, getting down to 12 degrees. Monday, possible showers with a top of around 22 degrees. The chance of early morning fog, mainly about the hills. Partly cloudy Tuesday, a high of 19 degrees. Wednesday, possible showers and 19. Thursday, showers a top of 20. Friday, a shower or two and 18 degrees. Saturday, showers with a top of 20 degrees. This is Perth's 6PR.
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0: kicking us off in the Billy Pennell Hour. The theme tonight is gold, and good evening to you, Billy.
1: Hello, Harv. Good evening, everyone. Before we start, Harv, can we just mention that we lost someone during the week that had a heart of gold?
0: Oh, yeah.
1: That Dolly. Was Dolly Parton.
0: Indeed.
1: Who donated millions of dollars to worthy causes. Millions of dollars. She was apolitical. She was married to the same bloke for 60 years.
0: Yep.
1: What an extraordinary woman she was. One of the most successful, recording, country recording artists of all time, and described as an international icon and humanitarian. What a legacy she left.
0: She has indeed. A little bit later on tonight, we've got a special feature where we salute the late, great Dolly Parton and play some of her songs. You know, she had quite a few. I think the only actual number one, believe it or not, she had heaps and heaps in, you know, in the country charts, number one. But on Billboard, the general Billboard chart, it was only one. It was the one she shared with Kenny Rogers, Islands in the Stream, which was a terrific song.
1: Okay, yeah.
0: Yeah,
1: I don't think she would have minded that too much. Would she? She only had number one pop hit. Wouldn't have worried her too much.
0: Well, she wrote more than 3,000 songs.
1: Oh,
0: I mean, that's amazing.
1: And, you know, she was one of 12 children.
0: Yep.
1: And her dad couldn't read or write.
0: Yep.
1: And they lived in a shack together. And that song, Code of Many Colours, that we've played a couple of times, that was a true story. Her mum got rags from friends to make a coat for her. That's how she started off.
0: That's
1: what
0: right.
1: An amazing woman she turned out to be.
0: Yeah, certainly. Mate, I felt so sorry for you, and more importantly, I felt so sorry for Tim Membry the other night. My wife was pleased that the doggies won because they're her side, but, oh, how would you be? I mean, Tim, I've never met Tim Membry, probably never will, but he seems like such a nice guy and a gentle guy and a very fair player.
1: Yeah, he does. And look, we had two chances before that. So one was when one of our defenders fell over and spilled the ball, and the opposition scored a goal from that. And then our ruckman took a mark about 40 metres out, and he's not a bad goal kicker, as he came in, and he tried a short pass.
0: Yeah.
1: And that didn't come off.
0: No.
1: So they really had opportunities before Tim had his shot for goal, but, of course, that was the last kick of the day. And you're right, it's just part of the theatre of football, isn't it, something like that?
0: Yeah, absolutely.
1: And, you know, after it all happened, one of the first people to come up and console him was Marcus Bontempelli.
0: That'd be right.
1: Put his arms around him and gave him a bit of a hug. How's that?
0: Oh, well, that's typical of Marcus Bontempelli, you know.
1: It is, isn't it? Yeah.
0: I expect he'll be runner-up in the Brownlow medal, but we'll find out in 2 or 3 weeks.
1: Yes, we will, won't we, very soon.
0: Because one of your blokes, I'm not going to name Nick Dacos, but one of your blokes will be born.
1: I reckon he'll score. You put a moz on him.
0: Mate, no, even I couldn't put a moz on him. mate, he will, he'll bolt in. He'll probably set a record, I reckon, of votes. He's had a fantastic year.
1: He's a great advertisement for the game, isn't he? He really is.
0: Yeah, absolutely. Yeah. Alrighty, well, gold is your very popular theme tonight. We've got a lot of callers on the board already, folks. You better join in now or you'll miss out. Honestly, you will. 1-33-882 is the number. And, of course, everyone who picks a song to do with gold is more than 30 years old. You go in the draw to win $100 to spend down there at Richard Moody's Grosvenor Hotel here in Hay Street. So let's open the batting. It'll be cricket season soon with Ray of Embleton. G'day, Ray.
2: Hi, Ray.
3: How are you going?
0: Well, really good.
3: My song's by the Springfield Silver Threads and Golden Needles.
0: That's the one.
1: Great choice, Ray.
0: Good on you, Ray. Mate. Thanks, mate.

0: Great start to the show, I think you'd agree, Billy.
1: Oh, I absolutely have. And, of course, I only stayed together for a short time as a group because I had a singer called Dusty Springfield who was pretty good on her own, and off she went and had a great career, wonderful career. But that's a great start from our show, from our great mate Ray tonight with their biggest hit.
0: Absolutely. Next up from Triggers, Alex. G'day, Alex.
2: G'day,
1: hello, Alex.
2: How are you, Billy?
1: All right, mate. Very good.
2: Reservations about the, you know, that...
1: No, weren't quite good enough, Alex. Had our chances, but just weren't quite good enough. Never mind, next year.
2: Harvey's going to feel the same on Friday when we flog him on Thursday night.
0: Well, mate, we'll just have to wait and see.
1: We'll wait and see.
0: I don't know why, but circulating in my head is 2013.
2: Too long ago, mate. Too long ago.
0: History will repeat itself. Now, good luck to the Dockers. If we can't get up, I'd really love to see the Dockers break their duck. That would be fantastic.
2: Yeah. Well, we've been waiting a long time.
0: Yeah, indeed you have.
2: Yeah, well, I think it's a do or die year for us, actually. Yeah.
0: Maybe. What would you like us to play for you?
2: My pick for the night, Gold, is by Spandau Ballet.
1: That's a great choice.
2: Yeah, Tony Swain was the original voice, later taken over by Tony Hadley.
1: Yes.
2: And, you know, it sold 281 million copies.
1: Oh, is that all?
2: Would you believe? Top 10 hits in the early... they had three top 10 hits in the early 80s. And just a great band, great vocals.
1: They were a great band, Alex. We'd love to play it for you tonight. The Gold by Spandau Ballet. Here it comes.
0: Good on you, mate.
2: Cheers, mate.

0: Yeah, Spandau Ballet, British band, very big in the 80s, as you know, and Gold. We'll take a break, and Joanne, you will be next.
1: Could a mullet with tightly tapered sides reduce wind resistance, allowing for faster acceleration off the mark? Now that's something to think about. Tab Touch. Real punters play here. Chances are you're about to lose.
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0: And it's Gold that we're playing tonight. That's your theme tonight, Billy, and it's an absolute ripper. And a couple of vacancies have opened up on the board. So if you want to get a song played tonight based on the word gold, then now's the time to call 133-882. You might be going along to the Grosvenor Hotel. Hello, Joanne.
10: Hello, Joanne.
11: How are we?
10: Joe, can I just ask you a question before you give us your song? Where do you get this tremendously interesting, varied love of music from? Did you buy lots of records or do you listen to a lot of music? Did you always come up with something different?
11: Yes, yes. And my little brain, most of the time, well, actually all the time.
10: Thank you so much. Oh. So you just love lots of sort of different music?
11: I do, yeah. And as, yeah, well, as you know, it's always very varied. Anything from, I don't know, have we done a Cliff Richard or a Kenny Rogers?
0: Not yet, not tonight.
10: Good on you, Joe.
0: It's always
10: fine. That's great to hear. You're a real music fan, aren't you?
0: If you're still, listening a little bit later on, you'll hear Kenny Rogers with Dolly Parton with their big hit.
11: I hope it's on the stream.
0: I guess it might be. Mm.
10: Good on you. See, Joe knows. She knows. He knows what's going
11: on. Very quickly, yeah, very sad. I mean, yeah, there'll never be another Dolly together with all the other rock and roll stars in rock and roll heaven. But, yeah, anyways, my song is Band of Gold by Freda Payne, please.
10: That's a great choice. Thanks, Joe.

0: Yeah, Freedom Pain and Band of Gold, Billy. Great song.
1: Yeah, one big hit wasn't a tone, a harbour mean or tone.
0: he's on at midnight.
1: Another great choice from Joanne, as always.
0: As always we go. Now to Dianella. G'day, Jonathan.
1: Hello, Jonathan.
2: Hi, Harvey. Hi, Billy. It's good to be with you both and the listeners of 6PR. I have
1: a song
2: from that great musical film of 1969, Paint Your Wagon. We've got Dirty Harry himself, Clint Eastwood, singing Gold Fever.
1: Great choice, Jonathan.
0: Here it comes.
1: Clint Eastwood. I would give the

0: deal.
1: Not a bad voice, I wouldn't say it's...
2: No, well, not what he's best known for, but
1: no.
2: It's someone else who's got a great choice of music, Jonathan, who would ever have thought tonight we would have had a song from Clint Eastwood. Yeah. I never thought we would.
1: Do you know what? He's 96 years young, is Clint, and going...
2: Is that right?
1: Yeah, he's 96 in May, I think.
2: Good on him.
1: I meant
2: good
1: to mention we started the show tonight with Bernadine from Pat Boone. He is 92, so there's a couple of guys...
2: Is he really?
1: Yeah, good
2: luck to him.
1: Yeah.
2: Good on him.
1: Oh, one of my favourite crooners, no doubt at all. All right, mate, we're going to take a little bit of a break and we'll be back before you've had time to miss us.
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7: Yeah, this is the Billy Pennell Hour, and we're just about fully subscribed. We might have time to squeeze one more in if you call now on 133-882. We've got a few lined up, and of course, time is on the wing. We've got Anthony and his cats down there in Frio. G'day, Anthony.
8: Hello, Anthony. Good evening there, brothers, and I hope you're having a great night tonight.
7: We are indeed.
8: And how are you and your cats? Are they both okay?
9: Yeah, they're doing excellent. So, as always, they're letting me live for some reason.
8: Just quickly tell us their names again. I always forget. Queen Bossy?
9: Yeah, you got Queen Bossy, and also you got her daughter, Princess Chi-Chi.
8: Oh, I always forget. Good on you, Anthony. Your lovely cats. Good on you, mate.
9: No worries. And the song we choose tonight, and here's a bit of a trivia to you there, Billy. Can you name the female singer in your song?
7: Okay, we haven't played the song yet, so we'll give you some think music, Anthony. The song, of course, is called?
9: The song is called Turning Music Into Gold.
7: Yep, and the main artist is?
9: The main artist is Al Stewart.
7: Al Stewart or John Stewart? John Stewart.
9: Yeah, John Stewart.
7: John.
9: Yes. And the
8: here he comes.
9: And the female singer is Stevie Nicks.
7: Oh,
8: we knew that. That's fantastic.
7: Here we go, mate.

0: Yeah, John Stewart featuring Stevie Nicks. Gee, that's a good version, isn't it?
1: That's a great version. That was Vincey Buckingham playing guitar too, so he had two Fleetwood Maccas
0: wow.
1: on that track with him, as Anthony and his wonderful little two little cats suggested. John yeah. Stewart's gold.
0: Yeah.
1: Great choice.
0: You've had some great music tonight, and it hasn't stopped yet, believe me.
1: We've got the best listeners.
0: We have.
1: We?
0: Absolutely. Okay, let's go to High Wycombe. G'day, Peter.
1: Hi, Pete.
2: How are you?
0: We're good.
2: How are you?
1: Good.
2: Yeah. It's just got a, I'm still getting over Friday night, would you believe?
1: Never mind, mate.
2: Still shattered.
1: Next year.
2: But, no, the song I've got is Neil Young, Heart of Gold.
0: Oh, yeah.
1: Oh, it's a great choice. Good on you, Pete.
0: Thanks, mate.
2: Yes, brother.
0: And good luck for 2027.

0: Love the music of Neil Young, and I know you do too, Billy.
1: Yeah, I'm a huge fan. It's a great choice from Peter, and there was an album called Harvest that was recorded on one of his great albums. Yeah, another one of our great listeners, and the varied music tonight, as you said, it's exciting, isn't it?
0: Oh, fantastic!
1: So many great listeners out there.
0: Yes, and one of them will be going along to the Grosvenor Hotel to spend $100 with the compliments of Richard Moody and his wonderful team down there. Just looking at the board, if you call pretty much right now, we might have one more vacancy on the board for you, but you're going to have to call soon. 133-882. Billy, we'll take a break. And Les is next up.
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0: Indeed. Now, Billy, are you there, mate?
1: I'm here, mate.
0: Yeah, we've got some troubles from, not in the studio here, but on the switchboard in the production area. Poor Katie's tearing her hair out, but we're keeping our fingers crossed that we can get Les. Are you there, Les?
12: I am indeed.
0: Oh, good on you. Well, you're there.
1: Good on you, Les.
0: What can we do for you, Les? Yeah.
12: I was going to say Shirley Bassey, wonderful Welsh singer.
0: Oh, yes.
12: Goldfinger.
1: Yes. Oh, that's a great choice, Les.
0: Yes, she is.
1: A great choice.
0: The Cardiff Tigress, I think they called it, didn't they, Billy?
1: Did they? Something like that.
0: Something
1: yeah, she's
0: like
1: a great
0: that.
1: Singer.
0: Magnificent.
1: Good on you, Les.
0: Good on you, Les.
12: Thank you.

0: Fantastic voice, Billy. I remember seeing Shirley Bassey at Lewin Estate down there in Margaret River when she came here for an outdoor concert. She was unbelievable. She really was.
1: Oh, I bet she was, huh? Yep. Did you hit that high note at the end of
0: Gold Finger?
1: Yeah,
0: the cruel sea, as Harry Secombe used to call it.
1: That's very good.
0: The high sea. We have got Xavier from Como, last cab off the rank, mate. G'day.
2: Hey, guys.
1: Hi, Xavier.
0: Really good. What would you like, mate?
2: View to a Kill was the best Bond song.
0: What?
2: View to a Kill was the best Bond song.
0: Oh,
1: yeah, it was a great movie.
2: John Taylor said, when are you going to make the a better Bond song? And that's how Duran Duran ended up getting roped into doing the song for View to a Kill as well. I'd like to have Fields of Gold by Sting.
0: You got it, my friend.
1: Oh, it's a great song, Zaga.
0: Thanks,
1: Zaga. Here it comes.

0: 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We'll find out who our winner is after this.
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0: Ah, oh, the tension is almost unbearable. Now, all the names of everyone who had a song played tonight in your hour, Billy, have gone in to the draw, and one lucky person in a moment or two will earn the right to go along to the Grosvenor Hotel to spend $100. So the wheel of names has been spinning away merrily outside, and Katie has a winner for us.
10: I do indeed. Alex of Trigg. With Spando Ballet's Gold. Second caller of the night.
0: Oh, good on you. And that was a great song.
11: Good on you, Alex.
0: Mind you, it was one of many brilliant songs tonight and a brilliant theme once again, Billy. We'll look forward to next week already. Take care, mate, and
11: good
0: all
11: on you.
0: The best.
11: Thanks, everyone. Thanks, Katie.
0: Bye for now.
11: Have a great week, everyone.
0: You too. Coming up soon is the 10 o'clock news, and then I'll be chatting to our great mate from Sydney, Jim Haynes.

0: 3CR. We want to hear from you. 133-882. 6PR. News.
1: Hello, I'm Sarah Wiedersane. Boxing great Tony Mundine has died at the age of 75. He retired from professional boxing in 1984 and became a member of the Order of Australia in 1986 for his services to sport. Mundine was the only Australian boxer to compete professionally across four weight divisions and held four different Australian titles. It's understood he died surrounded by family and friends in hospital after suffering a heart attack. The Australian government is providing a further $3 million in humanitarian assistance to Nepal following the devastating landslide and floods along the Nepal-China border. There are 42 Australians unaccounted for in Nepal as the death toll nears 700. A 12-person Australian crisis response team has landed in Kathmandu to bolster search operations. More than 3,000 people are still missing. Assistant Foreign Minister Matthew Thistlewaite says time is of the essence.
2: The longer it goes on, the more difficult it becomes. And that's why we're doing everything we can. We're working around the clock. I'll do further consultations with both the Nepalese and Tibetan communities tomorrow to provide them with the latest updates.
1: The WA Labor Premier has conceded defeat in the Secret Harbour by-election. One Nation's Luke Hurtigan has caused a major upset, winning the seat that Labor held for almost 40 years. He's won 39% of the primary vote. Premier Roger Cook says voters have spoken and he's listening.
3: My team will continue to get out and talk to our communities, listen to their concerns and do everything within our powers to make their lives better.
1: A critical incident investigation's underway after a fatal balcony fall in Sydney's east. Police called to an Elizabeth Bay unit block say a man died after falling from the 8th floor. The 40-year-old was treated by paramedics but died at the scene. Prostate cancer patients are being encouraged to participate in an expanded Brisbane-based trial. The treatment has been used in Australia and the US. It's helped stop tumours growing and has slowed progression of the disease. Professor Aaron Hansen says researchers understand trials can be stressful for patients.
4: Hopefully they can be reassured that the process of doing a trial, the regulations, protocols are very robust in order to ensure their safety. And so they can be reassured that everything will be done in order to help them as much as possible if they choose to participate.
1: Also making news, several people have been treated by paramedics after a house fire in Melbourne. Witnesses claim the fire at Diamond Creek was caused by a cat knocking a candle over.
0: With the 6PR app, you have the power of 6PR in the palm of your hand. So add it to your phone now. Perth's 6PR.
1: The Eels have upset the Sharks to end round 26 of the NRL. Andrew Lucas reports.
5: Parramatta has ended Cronulla's top four hopes with a 38-18 victory in front of over 18,000 fans at CommBank Stadium. The Eels set the home crowd alight early with a 26-8 halftime lead. But the Sharks fought back to cut the margin to 8 points before a late double to Talon De Silva rounded out a big win. Earlier, Jacob Saifidi was sent off as the Knights were beaten 46-32 by the Warriors in New Zealand. Andrew Lucas at CommBank Stadium.
1: In the NRLW, the Tigers thumped the Bulldogs 44-14. In the AFLW, the Bombers have beaten the Tigers. And Novak Djokovic is gearing up for his 20th consecutive US Open. That's the latest news in sport.
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1: Around the country, Canberra, some early morning fog clearing to a sunny day, a top of 19. Melbourne, cloud clearing, a top of 16. Sydney, mostly sunny, a top of 21 degrees. Brisbane, partly cloudy and 24. Showers in Perth with a high of 22. Adelaide, sunny and 21. Partly cloudy in Hobart, a high of 17 degrees. Darwin, sunny, a top of 35 degrees.
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14: Well, it seems

0: when I heard that lovely song before.
1: Well, Larry, good evening to you, Jim Haynes.
2: Hello. Yes, well, we've got a song that dates from around about the same time as the our rather ancient theme song today.
1: Well, but, surely not. Yeah, because you've got a maritime theme tonight, haven't you?
2: Absolutely, yeah. We've been, the last few segments we did, we spoke about, you know, how technology gets itself into songwriting with the jet planes and then the talking to the operator on the telephone. But I guess leaving somebody by ship goes back into the mists of time, as they say. You know, we've got the Greek warriors leaving their loved ones behind to go off and fight on the beaches of Troy, and you know, Jason and the Argonauts, long voyages, and I suppose there were a few Vikings that, you know, shed a tear as they rode away to pillage and burn in Scotland or wherever they were going. It is a sad thing, leaving by ship, and interesting, it became a real thing, which increased the sentiment when, in that age where people were on the ocean liners, particularly, I think, leaving Australia to go back to Britain to visit. Well, we used to say that, didn't we, back to Britain, because most of us had family back there. Or, you know, migrants leaving Italy, Greece, Ireland, Britain to go to live in America. And there came this thing about having all the streamers, you know, which, and they would be made. They were made specially, a roll that you could throw and somebody would grab it up on the ship or down on the wharf. And as the ship left, the streamers slowly broke and the connection was lost. You know, very, very romantic sort of symbolism, I suppose. So, the first one we've got is quite an old song. It's called Harbour Lights. Now, I knew because of my, you know, obsession with songwriting and so on, I knew that there was this famous combination of composer and lyricist Jimmy Kennedy and Hugh Williams. But I found out when I was researching for this segment, actually, something that I didn't know. Now, Kennedy and Williams wrote a number of quite poignant songs. They wrote many, many songs, but probably the three they're best remembered for. Well, they're all about the ocean, in a way. Red Sails in the Sunset. I don't know if many of our listeners remember that one.
1: Oh, yeah.
2: Red sails in the sunset, we sailed at the dawning.
1: That's it.
2: Red sails in the sunset. Anyway, it was written... Now, Jimmy Kennedy was Irish, and he was the lyricist. He was the man who did the words. And he said that song was inspired by looking out across the Irish Sea one at sundown and seeing this yacht, you know, with red sails in the sunset, and it gave him the whole idea, and so on. Their other hit, apart from Harbour Lights, is the Isle of Capri, which is a bit jollier, you know. It was on the Isle of Capri that I found her, in the moonlight above. So they were their three biggest hits, but look, they wrote countless songs. But one of the biggest books I have on my shelf are the lyrics of Cole Porter, and you could probably name 12 Cole Porter songs that you might know, but he wrote over 400. So, you know, that's what songwriters did in those days. Anyway,
1: that's right.
2: This other bloke, Hugh Williams, turns out to be Wilhelm Grosch. And Wilhelm Grosch was an exiled Austrian composer and a very, very good concert pianist, and he fled to England in 1934. So there's no, it's not going to be very hard to guess what was his problem. Of course, it was the Nazi takeover, and Wilhelm Grosch, like many of the great songwriters of Tin Pan Alley, was Jewish. So I didn't know that. I knew him as Hugh Williams, but he was Wilhelm Grosch and Austrian and wonderful composer. And in those days, you know, it's not like when I used to write songs with various people, you know, Graham Connors and others. It was a collaborative thing. We'd sit down with guitars and we'd chuck words around. No. They didn't do that back in those days. The Tin Pan Alley style was somebody wrote the music and somebody wrote the words. And that's how it worked. So, yeah, they wrote this beautiful song called Harbour Lights. It's very evocative. You know, they used a lot of colour in their songs. And it's one of the great tricks of songwriting is to use definite things, you know, touch and taste and smell and so on, and colour. If you think about all the songs you know and love, you know, that have got colour and green grass of home, blue day, red sails in the sunset and so on. It's good to have a good strong colour in the title of a song, and because people can see it, you know.
1: Yep.
2: So that was the way they worked. And in this song, it's the lights, the harbour lights. I saw those harbour lights. And so the lights coming on, the darkness of the harbour, it's all very romantic. But, of course, the lights also send a message. They only told me we were parting. Those same old harbour lights that once brought you to me. So, you know, harbour can be a place of joy and meeting, or it can be a sad place of departure. And in this case, the departure is not somebody going on a holiday. We assume that it's quite possibly going to be a permanent. I long to hold you close and kiss you just once more, but you were on the ship and I was on the shore and I can't swim. So.
1: No, you just added that.
2: Anyway, it's a lovely song. We've got a couple of versions because I want to talk about the wonderful Bing Crosby. Now, what can you say about Bing Crosby? He was one of those figures in popular culture who just changed everything. He was there at the right time, and he was the first of what were called the crooners. Now, the crooners were people who sang smoothly. He was a baritone, and a lot of the crooners were baritones. Of course, some were tenor. But the idea was that with the invention of microphones, you didn't have to yell. You know, so the great entertainer before Bing Crosby was Al Jolson. And Al Jolson performed in big theatres, but he didn't have the benefit of a microphone. So he had to project his voice. And it's hard to be a crooner if you're projecting it full volume. So, you know, Al Jolson was... But his voice had to reach the people in the peanut gallery. And that was why people sang like that, you know, back in the day. And, of course, with the invention of the microphone, you could croon softly and put a lot more emotion, I suppose, into it in a different way. And Bing was the first of those. He led the way. He started off as a college singer in quartets and you know, barbershop stuff. And he was one of, seven, I think, kids in the Crosby family. They all went into showbiz. One became his manager. Bob became a famous jazz band leader, the Bobcats. And, you know, the whole family were involved in music. And he had the luxury of talkies coming along in the movies. So he was one of the earliest talkie movie stars and had a fabulous career. Anyway, he also got the best songs. He had his choice of, you know, all the best songwriters. And that's how it worked. You know, I was talking to someone the other day about Sinatra and Dean Martin and saying how Dean Martin, another baritone, and I'm a bit in favour of baritones. You can tell why by my voice. Randy Travers, another favourite of mine, all baritones. But Dean Martin was very popular, and nobody could sell a song like him because he told it, as I've always tried to when I'm singing, to tell a story with your voice, whereas Sinatra often had the words written out in the studio. He sang the words, but so there's this debate about, you know, who was the better singer. The truth was Sinatra got all the good songs. He had first choice because he was more popular than Dean Martin. I think they were on the same record company, and they both recorded with Nelson Riddle and his orchestra, very famous studio orchestra. But Sinatra got the first pick of the song. So Dino was, you know, doing pretty well because he didn't always get the best songs, but he sang them really well. Anyway, Bing Crosby got the best songs, and he sang them really well. So here's the Jimmy Kennedy and Wilhelm Grosch, otherwise known as Hugh Williams, song sung by Bing Crosby, Harbor Lights.

0: kind of can't help but go va-va-va-va-voom when he's Crosby singing, can you, Jim? I mean, it's just natural. It just comes out.
1: I guess so. It's a little signature, I guess, really. Mm. Had his own radio show from the very early days of radio too, which was a 15-minute show. I don't know who was sponsored. It was usually sponsored by a soap company, Woodside Soap or something like that. And, of course, all the radio stations back then had crooners, and it was a segment, you know. We were talking about the great Jack Davey here on Sydney on 2GB, the sister station, and, you know, I said to somebody, you know, he started out as a crooner, and I said, well, every radio station had crooners, which meant that there'd be 20 minutes of somebody singing songs, you know, yeah, in this very smooth sort of style. And, you know, I suggested that I sang reasonably well back in my heyday. And they said, well, maybe you could change your Australiana segment and we'll just have you come on and croon for 20 minutes. Anyway, that's what he did. And that's how Jack Davey started on 2GB. He started. He'd come on after the news and croon for 15 minutes and people would listen. Amazing. I mean, I suppose we've still got it, haven't we? It's called Easy Listening, Smooth FM.
0: Isn't it funny? He did start out as a croon. He finished up with his signature being, hi-ho, everybody.
1: That's right. And he virtually ran 2GB. He had so many shows. He was on air virtually from, you know, morning tonight. But anyway, that Bing was the first of those, and I guess that's, he was a pioneer in so many ways, and a lot of it was good luck, using microphones, the talking films, you know, the radio. It all came just right for him, but he certainly was very well organized with his career and a wonderful, wonderful baritone voice. So But a little later was, it doesn't seem that much later if you're looking back, but it was in 1952, which was all 20 years later. A lot of those songs came back, and they were then sung by a group called The Platters. Mm. And The Platters did, popularized all that sort of singing again, but in a more modern way, because they were black Americans, and it was 1952, so there was still a way to go, but you know, they were able to tour and so on. I checked when I was doing these, getting ready to do this segment with you, none of them are left alive. The last of the original Platters died in 2012. So, you know, they're no longer with us, but the female singer was Zola Taylor, and then the male singer, Tony Williams, there was Herb Reed, Paul Robey, and Cornell Gunter. They were all black African-American people, and they had a number of hits which surely people, even who aren't as old as us, Harvey, would remember. Smoke Gets in Your Eyes.
0: Yeah, Only You.
1: Only You, the great, yes, I'm the great pretender.
0: Yep.
1: And and a lot of the songs were from 20 years previously, and they came back into favor in this new style with the sort of, you know, the quintet all singing, five voices all together. And one of them that they decided to bring back from the early days was Harbour Lights. So let's just have a bit of a listen to what was happening in music in the early 50s and the way they presented the same song, Harbour Lights.

0: from me.
1: I think the big technological advance in the Platters version of that, Jim, was the use of a ship's bell.
2: Yes, and that sort of, that different sort of a hoop, you know, yeah, rhythm that we saw those
1: That's it.
2: I think, in all honesty, although the Platters were wonderful, I think I prefer Bing's.
1: Me too. I think so too. I love the Platters though. All right, mate. We'll take a little bit of a break. And when we come back, something, well, sort of on the same theme, obviously.

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6: Welcome back, folks. I'm talking to Jim Haynes, and we've just been listening to Bing Crosby and the Platters with their very different versions, Jim, of Harbour Lights, beautiful song. And now we're going to hear from Kevin Johnson. What a talent.
7: Oh, look, I know Kevin. He's not the most media-friendly, you know. He's a bit like, I almost mentioned another name, but there's another great Australian, iconic Australian singer who I know quite well, and he's a bit the same. They don't suffer fools gladly, and, you know, they both have a reticence about, you know, being presented to the public and how they're presented to the public. And with Kevin, I have managed to drag him onto radio at least twice. And he's very honest about his career, which he sees as, you know, pretty much not a great success, considering the success that he had. Because he did make the move to America to do, you know, full-time songwriting. And the song that we're going to listen to tonight was a massive hit, And he had another song, Rock and Roll. It was just Rock and Roll, sometimes called Rock and Roll, I Gave You All the Best Years of My Life. And you might think that an Australian guy singing about his experience in rock and roll wouldn't, you know, translate too well. But that song was covered by Gary Glitter, Tom Jones, and in French by Joe Dassin, a great French singer, you know. So even just those two songs, and he wrote others, of course,

But just those two are enough to put him in the Songwriters Hall of Fame, I think, for certainly if I was doing the choosing. But this song, I just love this song because it's complex in its lyric. Now, his wife is on the ship and he is on the shore and they've thrown the obligatory, you know, things up and down and so on. But you never quite know whether she's leaving him or he is about to leave her. There's something's gone wrong in the marriage. And for anyone who's been through what you might call an amicable divorce, which I'm speaking from the heart here, this song is very moving. He says, I don't know what, I don't know where, I don't know where she's going to. I only know she's going out of my life. And there's a hint in the lyrics that this is his fault, that he is deserting her or she is deserting. But now, at these massive people who were born too late to remember the great ocean liners leaving for the voyage to some other country, to some other life, and all the streamers, you know, there's a beautiful, beautiful poem by Kenneth Slessor about girl at the end of the string, about leaving that. And you see the photos of them, you know, and it's massive. There's a mat of streamers joining the ship to the shore, and then as the ship moves out, they all break. So it's a wonderful symbol. But there was also, particularly for the bigger shipping companies, there was a band playing Auld Lang Syne and, you know, various songs for this big moment. It was a big thing to leave one country and go to another on a shipment. It took 6 weeks or whatever it took. And so people would go, and you would go to the cabin with a bottle of champagne or wine or something, and you would say goodbye, and then you would come off the ship and throw the streamers. And, you know, I remember it. I remember my sister and her husband leaving in that sort of a way. So this is all going on in the song, and the ship's band would play. And in this song, it's Colonel Billy's Farewell Band. So this is a band whose job is to play when ships leave the wharf. They probably didn't have another gig. That was their job. They just played every time a ship left the harbour, Colonel Billy's band would play the same songs. They probably only had a repertoire of three or four. It's like a busker in the railway tunnels under the street, particularly in Sydney. And I always used to think there's a particularly long street tunnel, Devonshire Street tunnel. And, you know, it's a very long one. And the busker who was there, he had to know two songs because the people were walking that tunnel for, you know, 4 or 5 minutes. Whereas if you were in a shorter tunnel, you only needed one song. Just sing it up. You only had to know one. You sing it over and over. Anyway, I guess, and so the song includes Colonel Billy's Farewell Band, across the sea of waving hands and Colonel Billy's Farewell Band, I watch the disappearing face of my wife. Wow. You know, very evocative. And, of course, we hear Colonel Billy's Farewell Band. So I'm going to get a hanky out because this song always brings a tear to my eye. And let's listen to She's Leaving.

0: Yeah, I wonder who left who. I'd always thought that she, when I heard, you know, familiar with the song, of course, because it's been around a long time, I always just assumed that she was leaving him, but listening to the lyrics, maybe not.
1: Well, she, it is an interesting, complex sort of thing, isn't it? Yeah. I think she's leaving, and maybe he has refused to forgive her for something, and he's wishing he had. That's my take on it, anyway. But it brings back such a you know emotional song, and it is. It's one of those few songs that you know I do have to make sure that I've got a hanky. Mm. And my mum always said, never go out without a clean hanky. But and as I get older, I find I get a little more sentimental even.
0: Mum's had funny sayings. Mine always insisted, well, I mean, I think I did anyway, but she always insisted that I had a clean pair of underpants on because in her half-empty sort of half-glass-empty way, said, what if you're involved in a bad road accident and you haven't got clean underwear? I never thought about that very much until recently.
1: Now, well, I know that one. My mum was the clean hanky, but it always puzzled me, you know, if you went out with clean undies but had a bad accident, there's no guarantee they're going to be clean.
0: You've read that correctly. Oh, dear. We should do a segment one night on things our mum said to us when we were young.
1: Yes. Don't make me come out there.
0: Yes.
1: When we were too noisy in the backyard. Don't make me come out there.
0: That's right. My dad used to cut the grass with an electric mower, which had a lead. And I used to, you know, run up and down with my dad, and my mum came out here and she said, if your father cuts your feet off while he's cutting the grass, don't come running to me for help.
1: like a lot of mothers, my mother thought that every household object, in fact, any object at all, a toy or something, was a deadly dangerous weapon, and you were not allowed to run with it, and you had to put it down because you could put someone's eye out with that.
0: Yes. Yeah, indeed. Well, that's food for thought for maybe just a little bit of fun for a forthcoming
1: segment. I'll see if I can find some songs about watching mothers.
0: Yeah, that would be really good, mate. Oh, fantastic. Gee, I so look forward to this segment every fortnight, mate. And in 2 weeks' time is no exception. We shall once again have a chat from across the land, and you've come up with a couple of great songs, two or three great songs for us to have a listen to. Thanks very much indeed, mate.
1: I love doing it. Okay, take care.
0: You too, mate. Take care.
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0: I don't know if you've caught up with the news, but a very sad story has broken this evening, and it's that Tony Mundine, famous Australian boxer, has passed away at the age of 75. The Australian boxing community is mourning the death of the legendary Tony Mundine at that age, 75. Tony, of course, is the father of Anthony Mundine, who was the first, Tony was the first Australian to fight in four different weight divisions, middleweight, light heavyweight, cruiserweight and heavyweight. He finished his boxing career with 80 wins, 15 losses and one draw, and 64 of those wins came from knockouts. Anthony Mundine took to Instagram to confirm the news, saying he was on his way home after travelling to Saudi Arabia. I'm broken, I don't know what to say, he said. Dad, I love you, man. May Allah bless you, and may Allah bless your soul. I'm on my way home to say goodbye one last time until we meet again. Thanks for doing all you did for me and supporting me in every moment, showing love and strength. Going to miss you, Tonza. There's only one Tony Mundine. Tony fought for the WBA middleweight title against Argentinian Carlos Monzon in 1974, but he lost in the seventh round due to a stoppage. He held the Australian titles in the light heavyweight, heavyweight, middleweight and cruiserweight divisions. Tony's final fight was against Alex Sua in 1984, which he lost on a points decision. And after retiring from the sport, he was a constant supporter of his son following Anthony's switch from rugby league to boxing. George Kambosos Jr. was one of many Australian boxing figures to pay tribute to Tony Mundine, describing it as a, quote, sad day in Australian sport. Rest in peace to an absolute Australian boxing legend, Tony Mundine. George wrote on social media. A sad day in Australian sport. Some great memories of the old Everly Street Boxing Gym in Redfern, sparring chock with Tony always in his corner. A great man. My condolences to Anthony and the whole Mundine family. Danny Green, who had a long-running rivalry with Anthony, also paid tribute, RIP, to the legendary Tony Mundine, he said on Facebook. I grew up, said Danny Green, watching him on TV ringside, drew a great deal of inspiration from watching him, one of my late father's favourite fighters. A gentleman that I had a ton of respect for, and we would always chew the fat when we saw each other. Thoughts are with the Mundine family. Thank you for the memories, champ. So, terribly sad news, as I said, and we must say vale to Tony Mundine at the age of 75.
7: Shower time. The best time of the...
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7: 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Watery damage.
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0: Well, it's certainly the pointy end of the footy season, isn't it? And what a big game it'll be on Thursday night here at Optus Stadium, the qualifying final between Freo and Hawthorn. Now, your next chance to win tickets will be tomorrow morning on the Brekkie Show with Millsy and Carl. They'll have a double pass to give away. Now on Tuesday, Sports Today with Mark Reddings and Will Schofield, they'll be dishing out a double pass. Now Wednesday, Sports Today with Mark Reddings and Paul Hazelby, and they'll be down at the Ray Hotel for an outside broadcast and they'll give away a double pass. And on Thursday, Drive with Jamie Burnett, that will be actually at Optus Stadium and he'll have a double pass to give away as well. The Ray Hotel outside broadcast in Freo, that's the Dockers fans' favourite venue to watch the footy, of course. And Mark and Paul will be on from 6 till 8 o'clock and Freo royalty David Mundy will pop in and the first drink will be on us. And it'll be a Pirate's Life South Coast Pale Ale. Worth the trip down there just for that, I reckon. And as I said, they'll have a double pass and on Drive with Jamie Burnett on Thursday. He'll be broadcasting live from outside Optus Stadium near Gate 1 from 3 to 5:30pm.
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0: We have the 11 o'clock news in just about 30 seconds. And when we come back, it'll be the latest episode in our series, The Colourful World. And then a very, very special musical tribute to the late, great Dolly Parton. We'll play some of her great songs and talk a little bit about her life.
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6: Hello, I'm Sarah Wiedersane. Pauline Hanson is turning her focus to the Victorian state election after One Nation won the Secret Harbour by-election in Western Australia. Luke Hurtigan snatched the safe Labor seat, giving the minor party its first lower house spot in the WA Parliament. One Nation National Director James Ashby has told News 24 they will look to use the same strategy in Victoria to get rid of Labor there.
10: If Conservative parties actually put their heads together and say, we're going to put Labor last, we can get rid of toxic governments like the Allan government, or I know they've got a new leader down there now, but the reality is we've got to get rid of Labor. It doesn't matter whether it's on a state level or a federal level, and this is precisely what most Australians want.
6: Boxing great Tony Mundine has died at the age of 75. He retired from professional boxing in 1984 and became a member of the Order of Australia in 1986 for his services to sport. It's understood he died surrounded by family and friends in hospital after suffering a heart attack. A 5-year-old girl has been reunited with her parents after a dramatic rescue from the debris left by Nepal's landslide and floods. Footage shows the moment crews pulled her from the wreckage of a collapsed building after a delicate 2-hour rescue operation. More than 700 people are now known to have died, while more than 3,000 people remain missing, including Australians. 2GB reporter Nelson Scott is in Kathmandu and says the people of Nepal are living in a state of uncertainty as hope starts to fade.
11: Someone asked the other day, is it a solemn vibe? No. It's more uncertain. I don't think people know how to feel because they just can't get the information. But of course, with tragedies like these, as every day goes on, the likelihood of survival becomes less and less.
6: Sydney shark attack survivor Leah Stewart has relived the moment she fought to stay alive after a 4-metre great white pulled her under the water at Coogee Beach. The 34-year-old mother had her left arm amputated and spent days on life support following the attack in June this year. In her first interview since the ordeal, Ms. Stewart has told 60 Minutes she punched the shark in the face in the hope it would let her go.
2: When it pulled me under and it was grabbing onto my leg, I had the thought, this is it. This is how I die. Then I just thought of August and I thought, she's not going to have a mum. She's going to grow up without a mum. I just thought, I've got to fight it.
6: And one person has been killed and 5 others injured in a shooting at a rave in northern Switzerland. The victim is a 22-year-old woman.
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6: The Australian Boomers have taken another step towards World Cup qualification with a comprehensive 126-93 victory over Jordan. Angus Glover scored 16 points. Earlier, New Zealand defeated Syria. In the NRL, the Eels have beaten the Sharks 38-18, while the Warriors defeated the Knights 46-32. Newcastle's focus will now move to finals preparation with a round 27 bye. Knights coach Justin Holbrook says it's a great opportunity to recalibrate.
8: 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We've got it, and our position may not change. That's why I'm upbeat with the players about it. You know.
6: In the AFLW, the Tigers have won a thriller against the Bombers, with Richmond winning 38-33, and Novak Djokovic is gearing up for his 20th consecutive US Open.
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6: Around the country, Canberra, some early morning fog clearing to a sunny day, a top of 19. Melbourne, cloud clearing, a top of 16. Sydney, mostly sunny, a top of 21 degrees. Brisbane, partly cloudy and 24. Showers in Perth with a high of 22. Adelaide, sunny and 21. Partly cloudy in Hobart, a high of 17 degrees. Darwin, sunny, a top of 35 degrees.
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16: This colourful world. True stories of the strange and the unusual. With the high rate of crime existing in many countries throughout the world, the words that honesty is the best policy appear all too frequently to fall upon deaf ears. However, it is heartwarming to know that basically the world is still made up of good, solid people who do believe in the principle and prove it in their everyday lives. This was certainly the case in the town of Middleton, Tennessee, a few years ago, from which comes an amusing and rather heartwarming story. On February the 21st, 1952, Henry Bondurant, a practiced bank robber, decided that the bank in the sleepy little town of Middleton, Tennessee, in the United States, was a sitting shot to be relieved of the contents of its safe. He swaggered in and announced a holdup. When the cashier tried to slam the door of the vault, he was shot through the hand, and Bondurant threatened to kill anyone else who tried to stop him. Taking $18,000, he ran from the bank towards his getaway car. The manager called to his assistants.
17: Hanson, see to Mr. Simpson. Get a doctor. Crane, grab your revolver and come with me.
18: Well, where are we going?
17: After that crook, of course. Come on.
18: Hey, he's shooting at someone.
17: No, the whole town's turned out with their hunting guns. They're shooting at him.
18: They must have heard the shot he fired at Hanson. But look, he's scattering our money all over the street. His bags come open.
17: Oh, no. And it isn't all in notes, either. There's money rolling everywhere.
18: They've got him. He's been shot. And then there's the sheriff.
17: Oh, what's the good of that? We'll never get all that money back now. We'll be ruined.
16: Bondurant was arrested, but most of the $18,000 was scattered along 100 yards of Middleton's main street. The manager lost no time in trying to retrieve it.
17: Quick, everyone outside and pick up every cent you can find.
18: Too late, sir. The townspeople are already on the job.
17: But we'll lose it. We've got to stop them.
18: I don't think they're trying to take it. Some of them are already headed this way to bring it back.
17: We've still got to search every inch of that street. Bring everything in here and we'll count it. Now come on, everybody outside. How's it going, Crane?
18: Pretty well, sir. There. That's the lot.
17: Now what's the total?
18: $95.50. $18,000.80.
17: What? It can't be.
18: I'm sorry, sir, but it is. How much are we short?
17: We're not short. That thief took only $18,000 exactly.
18: Well, then we've got 80 cents too much. But how?
16: Three more close checks of the money failed to answer that question. Somehow or other, 80 cents more was handed into the bank than was lost. Where it came from, no one was able to explain. As far as is known, this is the only time a bank ever made a profit on a robbery.
9: The realm of medicine has always been a challenge in this colorful world. And this tale deals with the battle against the dreaded malaria disease.
16: In 1897, the doctors in the British Army Medical Corps in India were very worried. Thousands of soldiers had succumbed to malaria. Whole regiments were incapacitated by the disease, and hospital facilities were strained to the utmost. The doctors were dog-tired from many hours spent in the wards trying to treat their patients. And one of them, Colonel Ronald Ross, spoke what was in everyone's mind.
20: If this keeps up, Petey,
1: We won't have an army left in India.
3: Oh, nonsense. They'll get over it. We always do.
1: But they'll carry this disease with them for the rest of their lives. They might be struck down at any time. It's frightening.
3: Well, there's nothing we can do about it.
1: I think there might be. I've got an idea I'm going to try.
3: But we don't even know what causes malaria.
1: 4 years ago, Patrick Manson said mosquitoes carried the germ.
3: Mosquitoes? Nothing but a wild theory. If mosquitoes carry malaria, why don't people in England get it? Plenty of mosquitoes there during warm weather.
1: Nevertheless, I'm going to look into it.
3: Spend your time much better looking for a cure.
16: Undeterred, Ross spent every spare moment in his laboratory. He bred mosquitoes by the thousands and spent days peering at blood specimens through a microscope. Nearly 2 years later, he called Petey into the laboratory.
1: Look through this microscope, Petey, and tell me what you see.
3: Malaria parasites in a blood specimen.
1: That's right. And they were carried by a mosquito.
3: What? Are you sure?
1: Positive. That blood came from a bird. 3 weeks ago, it showed no signs of the disease. But I allowed mosquitoes which had bitten an infected bird to bite it. And that's the result.
3: Is there any possibility of a mistake?
1: None whatever.
3: Then why doesn't everyone who's bitten by a mosquito get malaria?
1: Because there's only one type of mosquito that can carry the disease.
3: Only one?
1: Yes. Of all the thousands of types of mosquitoes in the world, only one is the culprit. That explains why malaria isn't worldwide.
16: Dr. Grassi of Rome named the guilty type of mosquito Anopheles. In 1902, Colonel Ross was awarded the Nobel Prize for Medicine, and in 1911, he was knighted. Thanks to Sir Ronald Ross, the scourge of malaria is slowly being wiped out.
9: Christmas Eve, 1736, in Lincolnshire, England. And for several inhabitants of the village, a miraculous one, as this story tells us.
16: On Christmas Eve, 1736, the bell ringers from the Church of Whittam-on-the-Hill, a picturesque village in Lincolnshire, England, were ringing the traditional Christmas peals. Years of precedent had established that the bells should be rung continuously from 6 p.m. till midnight, with two short rest periods. In the belfry of the church, the ringers were pulling manfully on the ropes. One of them was a newcomer to bell ringing, and the man in charge spoke to him.
4: Keep it up, Robert, lad. You'll be doing well with your first peal.
20: Thank you, George. But I'm getting very tired.
4: Well, perhaps we could take a short rest. All right, men, stop ringing. Leave the bell standing. Now lift your bell till it's standing on the beam with the mouth upwards, Robert. Aye, that's right.
20: Why did you do that?
4: Well, so we don't have to work 'em up again to start ringing. It only needs a touch of the rope to make 'em swing free. Tie your rope to the hook in the wall.
20: There. This bell ringing's thirsty work and all.
4: Aye, but we'll soon fix that. We can take 10 minutes rest. Let's go to the Black Dog Tavern for a mug of ale.
16: Leaving all the bells standing, the men trooped across the village green to the tavern in search of refreshment. After about 10 minutes, the chief bell ringer ordered them back to work. But Robert, the newcomer, more thirsty than the rest because of the unaccustomed labor, insisted on a final drink to toast the bells. The drink was brought.
4: To the bells! Now, come on, lads, drink it up. We're running late.
20: Oh, why hurry? We've got plenty of time.
4: We're being paid to ring the bells from 6 till midnight, and that's what we must do. Come on, now.
20: Hey, what's that?
4: The church steeple is falling down.
20: Man's sake. It's completely wrecked. Just a heap of rubble.
4: One of you lads, run and tell the vicar quick now.
20: George.
4: Aye?
20: We've been very lucky.
4: Lucky? What do you mean?
20: If we hadn't stopped for that last drink, we'd have been inside that steeple ringing the bells. And we'd have all been killed.
16: If the steeple had fallen 5 minutes earlier, or if the bell ringers hadn't stopped for that last drink, five men would certainly have been killed. As it was, the toast to the bells saved their lives.

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12: Tonight on Remember When, we salute the late Dolly Parton, iconic singer, songwriter, actress and philanthropist.

Dolly Parton with Jolene, one of the more than 3,000 songs she wrote during her glittering career that sadly ended on Tuesday at the age of 80. Dolly's version of Jolene, released in 1974, reached the top 10 of the US Billboard Hot 100 and the UK official singles chart. It made it to number 30 on the Australian charts. The term rags to riches is often used, probably too often, but there's no better example of the phrase than when it's applied to Dolly Rebecca Parton, who was born into a poor farming family on the 19th of January 1946 in Appalachia in the Great Smoky Mountains of eastern Tennessee. She was raised in the Tennessee town of Locust Ridge, the fourth of 12 children of Robert Lee Parton, a sharecropper and construction worker, and Avy Lee Parton, a homemaker. She displayed an aptitude and passion for music at an early age, having learnt church songs and traditional folk ballads from her mother. As a child, Parton was a featured singer and guitarist on local radio and television shows in Knoxville, Tennessee. In 1964, immediately following her high school graduation, she set out for Nashville to pursue a career in music. She soon attracted the attention of the music industry moguls at RCA Records and subsequently recorded more than a dozen hit songs as she rapidly emerged as one of country music's most popular singers. Another of her big hits from 1974 was Love Is Like a Butterfly, that hit top spot on the US country charts.

Love is Like a Butterfly from Dolly Parton. Now, while Dolly wrote most of her own hits, there were exceptions, such as her 1977 success, Here You Come Again, written by Barry Mann and Cynthia Well. It reached number 3 on the US Billboard Hot 100, representing her first significant pop crossover hit.

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0: Welcome back. Tonight we're saluting the great Dolly Parton, who left us recently at the age of 80.

0: Dolly Parton with 9 to 5, a song written by Dolly for the 1980 comedy film 9 to 5, as well as in the subsequent TV series of the same name. Here's one of the best remembered scenes from that film.
1: I put up with all your pinching and staring and chasing me around the desk because I need this job, but this is the last straw.
2: Look, I got a gun out there in my purse, and up to now I've been forgiving and forgetting because of the way I was brought up. But I tell you one thing, if you ever say another word about me or make another indecent proposal, I'm going to get that gun of mine, and I'm going to change you from a rooster to a hen with one shot. Don't think I can't do it.
0: 9 to 5 started Dolly off on her movie career, and she subsequently appeared in 11 more films, including The Best Little Whorehouse in Texas, Rhinestone, Steel Magnolias, and Straight Talk. Dolly had a long and loving marriage to Carl Dean that began in May 1966 and ended with his death in March last year. The couple had met outside the wishy-washy laundromat in Nashville when Dolly stepped outside to get a cold drink. Dean pulled up alongside the sidewalk where Dolly was standing. He mentioned she might get sunburned because of the style of shirt she was wearing. Following that interaction, they began a conversation, and as they say, the rest is history. Most of Dolly Parton's hits were solo recordings, but there was one spectacular exception. That was in 1983 when she teamed up with Kenny Rogers to record a song written by the Bee Gees.

Islands in the Stream made it to number one, both in America and Australia, and was top 10 in several other countries. Dolly Parton forged an impressive business empire, and her legacy will live on per medium of such enterprises as Dollywood, her 65-hectare theme park in Pigeon Forge, Tennessee. Among the many other things we'll remember about Dolly Parton was her witty sayings, such as, "It costs a lot of money to look this cheap," and, "I'm a self-made woman, and I have the doctor's bills to prove it." And when she was once asked about her small feet, Dolly responded in reference to her ample breasts, "Nothing grows big in the shade." Dolly Parton's passing has affected millions. Her memory will live on in her music for many generations to come.

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9: Yeah, so that's just about it for our show tonight. Hope you've enjoyed it. We had a great time presenting it for you. Lots of different things happening, and there'll be a bit of a rerun next Sunday night. Let's see what's on the program. I'll be having a chat to Ryan Butter. Now, he's an author of a new book called Blackbirding, which is all about the slave trade many years back in Australia. It was a terrible, terrible era in our history, and it's been brought to our attention once more and in detail by Ryan Butter. You'll enjoy having listened to him, what he has to say on that, and he'll tell us about his book. Peter Taylor is going to present a classic movie. Guess what that will be? Yes, 9 to 5. Starring, of course, the late Dolly Parton. We'll also be talking to Damien Shepherd, State Archivist and Executive Director of the State Records Office of Western Australia. He will come up with something extremely interesting from the SRO, as we affectionately call them. Billy Pennell will have another great theme for his hour next week. And Richard Offen, our historian, author and resident broadcaster, will tell us about the history of the Royal Western Australian Historical Society. So plenty to look forward to next Sunday night. Now, if you'd like to have a chat to Tony Mack, you can call him after the 12 o'clock news on 133 882.

And that's it for our show tonight. Thanks, everyone, for listening. And thank you so much to Katie for producing the program. And until next we meet, good night, sleep tight, don't let the bed bugs bite.

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9: Hello, I'm Sarah Wiedersehen. The Prime Minister has told the party faithful they owe it to history to defeat One Nation following the minor party's victory in the Secret Harbour state by-election in Western Australia. Luke Hurtigan snatched the seat from Labor to pick up the minor party's first lower house seat in WA. Speaking at the Queensland Labor Conference, Anthony Albanese warned against a vote for One Nation.
10: They think Australians are lazy. They think they're overpaid. They think people working from home are bludging, that domestic violence is sometimes a woman's fault.
9: The Australian boxing community is mourning the death of legendary boxer Tony Mundine at the age of 75. Mundine was the first Australian to fight in four different weight divisions and finished his career with 80 wins, 15 losses and one draw. His son Anthony Mundine took to social media to confirm the news and says he's broken. The Australian government has committed an additional $3 million in humanitarian aid for flood-hit Nepal. It will go towards a supply of hygiene kits and solar lights, which have been requested by the Nepalese government. The additional funding brings the government's humanitarian support for this disaster to $8 million. As the desperate search for survivors continues, more vigils have been held across the country. Hundreds of people have attended a service in Brisbane organised by the city's Nepali community. Among the attendees, Treasurer Jim Chalmers. This man has told Nine he has grave concerns for family in Nepal.
11: One of my close relatives, he was an engineer working for Hydro Project, and he's missing.
9: The federal government has announced a new digital identity protection service to keep pace with technologies including AI and smart glasses. ID Lock will let people request the destruction of personal information from large digital platforms. Australians will also be able to block certain documents from being used in identity verification. Also making news, NASA's newest space telescope has blasted off for a major mission. The Nancy Grace Telescope's 300 megapixel camera will gather as much data in 1 month as its predecessor and take more than 3 months to reach its destination. It will send back 1.4 terabytes of data each day to antennas on Earth, including in WA. A 14-year-old girl will face court today, charged over a stabbing in North Queensland. And Iceland has voted against resuming talks on joining the European Union 13 years after they were broken off.
12: With the 6PR app, you have the power of 6PR in the palm of your hand. So add it to your phone now. Perth 6PR.
9: The New Zealand Warriors have moved into pole position for the NRL Minor Premiership with a 46-32 victory over Newcastle. Meanwhile, the Eels have upset the Sharks 38-18, derailing Cronulla's hunt for a top four finish. Parramatta coach Jason Ryle says it was pleasing to see his players execute their opportunities.
13: Well, Giddy set the tone with getting to the right part of the field, which we planned to do, and he obviously got a bit of joy there early and set the tone for us. So you plan to start like that every week and you hope that it goes like that.
9: In the NRLW, the Dragons beat the Warriors 22-18 and the Broncos thumped the Eels. In the AFLW, Melbourne has beaten an injury-ravaged Brisbane by 56 points and the Australian Boomers have taken another step towards World Cup qualification with a comprehensive win over Jordan.
12: With the 6PR app, you have the power of 6PR in the palm of your hand. So add it to your phone now. Perth 6PR.
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9: Around the country, Canberra, some early morning fog clearing to a sunny day, a top of 19. Melbourne, cloud clearing, a top of 16. Sydney, mostly sunny, a top of 21 degrees. Brisbane, partly cloudy and 24. Showers in Perth with a high of 22. Adelaide, sunny and 21. Partly cloudy in Hobart, a high of 17 degrees. Darwin, sunny, a top of 35 degrees.
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22: Big welcome to the audience right across WA. What a weekend they've had in that part of the world. Nice to have your company. Thank you to Harvey. Thank you to Katie. I've noticed both of you never send flowers anymore. You've stopped sending the chocolates. Nothing. Hear nothing from you. You just don't care anymore. 1-3-3-693. Liam will come to you in just a moment. Lots of texts coming through. Sam again. Look at all the famous passings. We sort of remember them fondly, don't we? Patrick Swayze, way too young. Don Adams. The shock when we heard the news of Robin Williams. The Bali bombing. My cousin Nicole was one of the Australians that died. Thank you. Sorry to hear that. God bless her. 676. Darren Mullane, great Collingwood player. Damien, thank you. Ted Whitten, the loss of somebody like Ted Whitten at the time. Mother Teresa. I mean, it's an extraordinary list, really, about when these things, we heard them for the first time. Oh, if you've just joined us through 6PR, 5AA in Adelaide, 3AW here in Melbourne, the Ace Radio Network, we've been talking about, given that today is the anniversary of Diana, Princess of Wales, killed car accident, only 36 years of age, along with a male companion, Dodi Fayed, Egyptian-born multimillionaire in Paris. The year was 1997. And so we just asked the question about where were you when you first heard one of those, and we'd all have one. Where were you when you first heard? We put together this extensive list of loss, given that we had Dolly last Wednesday morning, was on this program, just out of the 4 o'clock news, and flashed up on our screen. We could not believe it. Jay and I looked at each other and said, well, we're going to change the entire program for the next hour and a half, which we did. Got lots of calls, played a little bit of the music and the fond memories that people had of Dolly Parton. And so this morning we compiled a bit of a list from other people who made mention of things that shocked and we were saddened by the loss of Elvis, Dolly, certainly. Princess Diana. John Lennon would be one. Michael Jackson, JFK. People remember they were JFK, the passing of JFK, 1963. Now, Steve Irwin. Robin Williams. I mean, we love Robin Williams. What he did as a stand-up, what he did as an actor. Phenomenal body of work. Peter Brock. The Port Arthur massacre. I think all of us were just staggered by that when that took place. The Bali bombings. Shane Warne. Heath Ledger. Just to name a few. And there'd be many, many more. David Hook's circumstances. Those circumstances in which we lost David. Beaconsfield was another one. Thank you. Port Arthur. Threadbow. Yes, dreadful. Wherever you are, 133693. Leanne, morning.
23: Hey, Tone. I've got a few for you. Queen Elizabeth.
22: Yeah, well, very, very sad. Amazing, an amazing reign.
23: A life she should not have had to live, but she did a very good job. What about George Harrison?
22: Harrow, yeah, one of the, for me, the favourite, well, it changes a little bit, but certainly Harrison's work was incredible, wasn't it?
23: Oh, it was, yeah. He was very, I mean, his songs are brilliant. Yeah. I mean, I've got his song list, and it's just incredible.
22: While My Guitar Gently Weeps
23: is just
22: While My Guitar Gently Weeps is just one of the great songs.
23: Yeah, The Big Bopper, yep. Richie Valens and Buddy Holly, where yep. some people would remember where they were when that happened.
22: Bloody plane crashes. Plane crashes were the one too, weren't they?
23: Yeah. Mm. Newcastle earthquake.
22: Yeah.
23: About 88 or 89, awful. I think it was.
22: Just awful.
23: Greedy Smith from the Mentals. He died
22: of course.
23: Suddenly.
22: Mm.
23: Yeah, Renee Geyer died suddenly too.
22: What a voice, Renee Geyer. What an incredible voice.
23: Yeah, look, there's heaps and heaps and heaps of these things.
22: Yeah, and it just brings back, I guess, and it stems back to that original question that I put out there about where were you, what were you doing when you first heard that news of Princess Diana and how devastated we were. Just poor. Took the breath away out of most of us, I think. Leanne, thank you. Artie, morning.
0: Good morning, Tony Mac and Jay. Did you know, speaking of Elvis and David Bowie, they shared a birthday on the 8th of January together?
22: Did not know that.
0: Yeah, David Bowie and Elvis. So, of course, I'm going to go. We can't forget Shirley from Skyhooks, Bongo Starkey, not so long ago from Skyhooks.
22: Yeah, well, both of them, but certainly Shirl. I mean, it was just, he was so loved, Shirl.
0: Yeah. Roy Orbison in the motorbike accident, John Denver in the airplane crash, speaking of crashes. Mm. You know, Amy Winehouse died at a young age, Donna Summer, George Michael.
22: I'd written down George Michael, but didn't mention it, but on the list, certainly.
0: And what about recently, the lead singer, wasn't it? Victor Willis from The Village People.
22: Yeah, it was only last week, I think, wasn't it?
0: Not last week. It was at least a month and a half or whatever, or, you know, a couple of months at least.
22: Yeah, so recently.
0: Not so long ago.
22: Recently. Yeah, Artie, you're right. Yet again, you nail all of them. And so the list is getting longer and longer and longer. It certainly wasn't the intention, but if you look at it in no particular order, Elvis Presley, Dolly Parton, Princess Diana, John Lennon, George Harrison, Steve Irwin, Robin Williams, Peter Brock, and then great events, not so great events like the Port Arthur massacre, the Bali bombing. I was on air at 6 PR in Perth, the breakfast show on a Sunday morning, and the news came through, and it was just, you know, to take calls, stories, going back to people that were there on the ground at that time in Bali on a Sunday morning. We did a program not dissimilar to the one here on 3RW back in the day, a Sunday morning program, and to do that live was just breathtakingly dispiriting at the time. But John Solvander, the great producer, later became program director, had worked here at 3AW for a long time, and Johnny Solvander put it all together, and I was on the air, and we just took calls all morning from out of Bali and around from Western Australia. Simon, morning.
1: Time, how you going, mate?
22: Mate, well, how was your weekend, Simon?
1: Yeah, pretty good. Tim Curry from Home Alone.
22: Which one was that? That was
1: Tim Curry from Home Alone.
22: Just remind us about Tim Curry, Simon.
1: He was the man in the motel and little Corey McCulkin. He said, "Get down on your knees and beat."
22: Oh yes, fabulous, fabulous line, great line.
1: I don't believe it. Sorry, I kiss him, smoking.
22: Yeah.
1: Larry.
22: Yeah.
1: I don't believe it.
22: Great little movie.
1: My Tommy Gun done.
22: Great movie. It was beautifully done, wasn't it?
1: Same night as Dolly. Same day as Dolly Parton. Yep.
22: Unbelievable. Yes. What else is new, Simon?
1: Not much. In the same year, he didn't die, but Monica Lewinsky, Clinton.
22: Oh, yes.
1: They had an affair.
22: Well, they remember did. That? And we all went, surely not. Surely people don't have affairs. Oh, my goodness. Simon. Surely not.
23: No, they don't do that, mate.
22: That Tim Curry you mentioned too, was Frankfurter, was he not? Rocky Horror Show, Picture Show.
23: Yeah.
22: Yeah, recently. Yeah, Tim Curry. Yeah, now I know who you're talking about. Well done, Simon. Thank you for that. Well, and thank you, Rob. Westgate Bridge falling down too on the birthday, 1970. That was the other one. And I've talked about it on the program before. Even to this day, driving over the Westgate Bridge, I'm not too sure why. Would have been all of 12, 13, I think, when that happened, 1970. And the idea of now driving over that Westgate Bridge all these years later, somehow, for some reason, still sort of frightens me momentarily. One point some years ago, I had two daughters in the car, and I said, I don't think I can drive over that, to pull over and let one of them drive. Jeffrey, Melbourne, we'll come to you next. You've got it all to yourself. 133693, wherever you are, right across Australia. 5AA in Adelaide, 6BR in Perth, 3RW here in Melbourne. Good morning. The Ace Radio Network, great to have your company, all part of Australia Overnight.
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0: maybe. And all of a sudden you're going to Kerrang. Nothing wrong with Kerrang, but when you're just would have been a bit weird, I would have thought. A bit like going into country radio, going to 3HA in Hamilton. You go, Mr. Murray, where? Where? Hamilton, you say? Okay, that's a good idea. Gav Portland, we'll come to you the other side, 133693.
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0: One of the big stories of the weekend will be discussed, no doubt, where Pauline Hanson has well and truly bumped, I say, declaring One Nation's stunning result. Little place called Secret Harbour, Western Australia. Very pretty place. Just the beginning of the party's rise in WA, and has warned Anthony Albanese she's coming for him in 2028. Boom, bang, comes as One Nation attracted 35.8% of the primary vote, well ahead of Labor on 25%, the Libs on 17%. So struggling, the WA Electoral Commission, One Nation's Luke Herdigan, head of the LP's candidate, Georgia Tree, 53.9. Amazing result, really. That represents a brutal 17.5% swing away from Labor in a seat it won convincingly only last year. So the question, I guess, is for each and every one of us as to why that amazing shift in Western Australia. Anybody in that part of the world know that you've joined us for the program. why that extraordinary shift for that seat in the very popular Secret Harbour by-election. Secret Harbour is the place that's special. The election itself, not so special. But the idea of it, and what's shifted? What's changed to get that result in WA? 133693. Gav's in Portland. Morning, Gav.
11: Morning, matey. I got old matey to put down for I nominated Steve Irwin, but I thought of two other ones. Freddie Mercury.
0: Fred would be another one. Big shock. What a performer. What a voice singer.
11: I know another one, but it was off a TV series, but it was a character. Molly off Country Practice.
0: Oh. Do you know, I remember when that night happened and all the girls would go and watch it, you know, friends, partners, girlfriends would go and watch it, and it was just an extraordinary time, and the tears that flowed.
11: Yeah, I remember it. Everyone was very upset when Molly died off Country Practice.
0: Dreadfully sad.
11: Yeah.
0: Was the quietest night the Craig's Hotel in Ballarat had ever had. It was just dreadful. Gav, thank you.

0: Such a lovely piece of music. It was a massive time. I'm not too sure they've actually seen it, but I know at the time was so sad for people. Good morning, Tone. So glad you're back on air and feeling well again. You said that you don't take any credit for a successful show. Well, we just want to say that we agree that everyone, certainly at 3AW, both on and off air behind the scenes, do an incredible job. They do. But you are the cog in that chain that gets many people through long nights and never make light of that contribution. God bless. We hope you have many more years of listening. Lorraine, that's very kind, very generous of you. I appreciate it. Morning, Tony Mac. What about the Tasmania Bridge that had the calves hanging the edge and the Granville train disaster? 1977. The Tassie one was in 1975, Steve. I think it was. To maintain my expensive hairpiece, I intend a... Thank you, Phantom. To maintain my very expensive hairpiece, I attend a secret barber. No, it's Secret Harbour. Secret Harbour. It's an area in WA. Lots of email coming in, lots of text. Thank you. I'll get to them. Certainly today, the email overnights at 3aw.com.au.
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0: Where were you? What were you doing? 133693. If you tuned in for the first time this morning, just compiling a bit of a list. It's been a fascinating conversation, and everybody has a memory or stories with regards to where were you when you heard. That was the theme. Where were you when you heard that Princess Diana? Diana, well, she was known in those days, at that time, I think, was known as Diana, Princess of Wales, as opposed to Princess Diana, I think. Diana, Princess of Wales, was killed car accident, aged only 36, along with her male companion, Dodi Fayed, Egyptian-born multi-millionaire in Paris. The year was 1997. And most of us have a pretty good idea of where we were, how we heard, how we felt at that time. Out of that is now a comprehensive list about various times where we either lost somebody or an event took place that surprised, hurt, saddened us, and ranging from the loss of Elvis Presley. The Elvis Presley, I think it was home in Glen Iris. In the background must have been, I'm thinking, Bert Newton on then the Greater 3UZ. Announced that Elvis Presley had died and could not believe it, like most of the world, could not believe it. Elvis dead? No. Surely. And it was. That would have been, for me, the first that I can remember after JFK. But when you think about it, not that long after JFK. So JFK was the one as a little kid, and then losing Elvis Presley was the other one. More recently, we've had Dolly last week, which is very, very sad, last Wednesday morning. Princess Diana has really captured the imagination this morning in terms of memories. The shooting of John Lennon, 1980. I was on air at 3BA in Ballarat, like it was yesterday. That wonderful album had just been Double Fantasy, had just been released, Double Fantasy, I think it was. Then you look at the other people that we lost suddenly, surprisingly, sadly, people like Peter Brock, Olivia Newton-John, Shane Warne, and then that moved into or morphed into stories about where were you when you heard the Bali bombings. Robin Williams. Just awful times. And then on a happier note, things like Greatjoy, when you heard about America watching the, winning the, sorry, America, Australia winning the America's Cup, was a very exciting time. 133693. Maggie, morning.
9: Yes, good morning, Tony.
0: Maggie.
9: I'd like just a little shift from the current.
0: Please, what did you want to say, Maggie?
9: Well, I don't know. I get the Sunday Mail yesterday. Let's say I just looked belatedly at one headline: election scratch match. It was to do with voters in Perth,
0: Western Australia. Yep.
9: Secret Harbour. Heading to the polls, as you've already discussed. Apparently, there was a campaign marred by controversy by a scratch card. And this scratchy, according to the Sunday Mail, stated that a campaign leaflet being circulated by WA Labor that contains a number of claims hidden behind panels about Hanson's parliamentary voting record. And it goes on a little bit. It claims the design of the scratchy, which is One Nation orange and includes the party logo, could lead voters to believe that it was the party's own material. And, it is so dirty politics. It has always been, but particularly so nowadays. And it just never ceases to amaze me how Labor somehow are managing, according to the polls, keeping a fair amount of ground whereby it should be the Lib National or One Nation rising. So much more. I get tongue-tied.
0: No, you're going along beautifully. It's just an intriguing time as to the fact that Pauline seems to be gaining momentum. It shouldn't be really a surprise.
9: No.
0: In the current climate. And that's one of the great things, odd things, if you like, about democracy, I guess.
9: Yeah. May I interrupt?
0: Not at all. You're not interrupting. It's a conversation.
9: Yes, indeed. Now, my view currently, always have to say that, since day one of Pauline Hanson emerging. Now, these days I prefer to refer to the party not as Pauline Hanson's One Nation Party, rather One Nation Party. Now, since day one of Pauline Hanson, though, and when she started gaining a degree of support, two major players, the Labour and Lib coalition, saw her as a real threat and did all they could to discredit her. And to a large extent, you know, perhaps, yeah.
0: You mean discredit Pauline?
9: But she is true, I believe, and passionate, and she is most definitely a fighter. And
0: which is the sort of look, I agree with you on that basis, Maggie. She's clearly a fighter. She's determined, and all those things for which she stand is very, very important. The question remains, though, in terms of policy. There'd be holes in the policy, which is not me saying that. There's lots of other people also saying it. Anyway, that will be unfolding as we go. Maggie, thank you. Always good to chat wherever you are right across Australia. It is a gutsy lady, this Pauline. She sure does what she says. Which is a great text in front of me as well. I'll read the whole lot of that when we come back from the news. Tone, learning that Danny Frawley, the great Dan Frawley, passed away, and Andrew Simons too was another one. Two very funny blokes left too early. Thank you. Adam, well done. Keep the text coming. 0477-693-693.
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0: Oh, James, never forget that moment. You're right about that. We'll get to that text in just a tick. Wherever you are, right across Australia, Luana will come to you very shortly, straight after the news. Passing Parade with Johnny DeRemus and more, 133-693.
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20: Hello, I'm Sarah Wiedersain. Pauline Hanson is turning her focus to the Victorian state election after One Nation won the Secret Harbour by-election in Western Australia. Luke Hurtigan snatched the safe Labor seat, giving the minor party its first lower house spot in the WA Parliament. One Nation National Director James Ashby has told News 24 they will look to use the same strategy in Victoria to get rid of Labor there.
21: If Conservative parties actually put their heads together and say, we're going to put Labor last, we can get rid of toxic governments like the Allan government, or I know they've got a new leader down there now, but the reality is we've got to get rid of Labor. It doesn't matter whether it's on a state level or a federal level, and this is precisely what most Australians want.
20: Boxing great Tony Mundine has died at the age of 75. He retired from professional boxing in 1984 and became a member of the Order of Australia in 1986 for his services to sport. It's understood he died surrounded by family and friends in hospital after suffering a heart attack. A 5-year-old girl has been reunited with her parents after a dramatic rescue from the debris left by Nepal's landslide and floods. Footage shows the moment crews pulled her from the wreckage of a collapsed building after a delicate 2-hour rescue operation. More than 700 people are now known to have died, while more than 3,000 people remain missing, including Australians. 2GB reporter Nelson Scott is in Kathmandu and says the people of Nepal are living in a state of uncertainty as hope starts to fade.
22: Someone asked the other day, is it a solemn vibe? No, it's more uncertain. I don't think people know how to feel because they just can't get the information. But of course, with tragedies like these, as every day goes on, the likelihood of survival becomes less and less.
20: Sydney shark attack survivor Leah Stewart has relived the moment she fought to stay alive after a 4-metre great white pulled her under the water at Coogee Beach. The 34-year-old mother had her left arm amputated and spent days on life support following the attack in June this year. In her first interview since the ordeal, Ms. Stewart has told 60 Minutes she punched the shark in the face in the hope it would let her go.
23: When it pulled me under and it was grabbing onto my leg, I had the thought, this is it. This is how I die. Then I just thought of August and I thought, she's not going to have a mum. She's going to grow up without a mum. I just thought, I've got to fight it.
20: And one person has been killed and 5 others injured in a shooting at a rave in northern Switzerland. The victim is a 22-year-old woman.
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20: The Australian Boomers have taken another step towards World Cup qualification with a comprehensive 126-93 victory over Jordan. Angus Glover scored 16 points. Earlier, New Zealand defeated Syria. In the NRL, the Eels have beaten the Sharks 38-18, while the Warriors defeated the Knights 46-32. Newcastle's focus will now move to finals preparation with a round 27 bye. Knights coach Justin Holbrook says it's a great opportunity opportunity to recalibrate.
2: Every game's hard, but I'm really confident. We need the week off. We've got it, and our position may not change. That's why I'm upbeat with the players about it. You know.
20: In the AFLW, the Tigers have won a thriller against the Bombers, with Richmond winning 38-33, and Novak Djokovic is gearing up for his 20th consecutive US Open.
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20: Around the country, Canberra, some early morning fog clearing to a sunny day, a top of 19. Melbourne, cloud clearing, a top of 16. Sydney, mostly sunny, a top of 21 degrees. Brisbane, partly cloudy and 24. Showers in Perth with a high of 22. Adelaide, sunny and 21. Partly cloudy in Hobart, a high of 17 degrees. Darwin, sunny, a top of 35 degrees.
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0: Going back to the theme of where were you when you heard, I guess most people would have the same sentiment around 9/11 and what that was like, what that felt like, and how soul-destroying it was. So welcome back, T-Mac. The biggest day in history of my life? Certainly 9/11. Remember lying on the bed, watching the telly on the phone to a friend. The channel went across to a live breaking news story, flick channels, and all were following this tragic event. I also asked my friend, are you seeing what I'm seeing on TV? And not to discredit the event, but his answer was that he was sitting on the, you know where, on the toilet. And never forget that moment, James. Thank you. I guess you've got to make a smile come out of every single moment. But at that time, it was just staggering, you know, in our lifetime. And the visuals around it probably added to it. And the hurt and the damage and the deaths and the destruction to the city of New York. Luana, thank you for waiting. Good morning.
29: Hi there, Tony, or should I say Anthony?
0: Bit of both. Happy to hear it. My mother would be thrilled to hear it.
29: Of course. I've got a few things here. The Bali bombings, sadly, we were there. the week before, and we were in that bar on the Saturday night before. We were there to meet a couple of people we'd met, you know, at our hotel. And my husband, Anthony, said, look, I've got a really strange feeling, you know, I don't feel comfortable, we've got to get out of here. So we left and we sort of just thought, you know, we'll meet them tomorrow morning at breakfast. And we came home the next day, and then on that following Saturday, we heard that the bombings had happened at that place that we were in. And our dear friends that we had met were there and luckily survived.
0: Survived
29: it, but in a horrible way. I mean, they had to go to the hospital. They said the only way they survived was because they were, covered in bodies. I mean, really awful.
0: Luana, if I were to ask your husband about what he felt, that sense that he had, albeit a week earlier, what would he say?
29: He would say, you know, he just had this sense of dread. We went in there. He felt very uncomfortable. We didn't even stop to have a drink. He just said, look, no, something's wrong here. That's what he said. And to this day, we remember it with such sadness and the shock that the week after we heard this terrible news and, you know, we missed it. But so many didn't. And so many didn't.
0: And the idea of that happening when you go into a place, and I think it's not that unusual, really, where you go, something just doesn't feel right. I'm not comfortable here. You may not be able to attribute it to much more than that.
29: Well, that's all it was. He just felt a feeling of unease, you know, and so we followed that. And the following week, there it was. But we've been to Bali since then many, many, many, many times, and all the outer islands, the Gili Islands, Lombok and Flores, to see the Komodo dragons, which are something really to see.
0: Special.
29: Oh, magnificent. And then, of course, Princess Diana, awake that night when it happened, in shock. And the 9/11, that was the night before my husband's birthday. So we were up having a drink, you know, waiting for 12 o'clock, and then bang, bang, bang, we see this. I'll never forget it. Just absolutely incredible. Yeah. Such terrible things that have happened. But I can't believe that my husband Anthony and I are still here.
0: Well, there you go. Passing my very best to husband Anthony.
29: Thank you. Thank you, Luana. Anthony.
0: Thank you. Thanks very much, Luana. What a great name. One of the things that came out of that 9/11 was a fantastic journalist by the name of Jennings, Peter Jennings. You may remember that he seemed to be in that chair for hour after hour after hour as a broadcaster and a TV person. He's no longer with us. He died, sadly. But I was fascinated by, I mean, you didn't want to turn off Peter Jennings coming live from America. That's him there. That's him there. I don't know whether you remember that, Jay, particularly those later versions of him, not that one down below, but the Peter Jennings who was the broadcaster. And I think he was with, does it say the network there? I'm thinking it was ABC, but I might be wrong because we watched it on Channel 9 and that was the broadcast that we got. ABC America was World News Tonight on the ABC. He died from lung cancer in 2005, but he was Canadian. Nothing wrong with that. But he was only 67 when he died, and what a broadcaster. Peter Jennings, TV journalist, best known for serving as sole anchor, ABC World News Tonight from 1983 until his death from lung cancer. Was mesmerizing. We will do this, or will we? No, we're going to Alicia. Hello, Alicia. Good morning. Thanks for waiting.
1: Good morning.
0: Morning.
1: I just rang up. I'm always on the phone to you, Tony.
0: Always nice to know you there, Alicia.
1: Ring up and say that everybody who seems to work The 3AW are fantastic. You make it so interesting. I should be asleep, but I'm not. And really, congratulations. Could you pass it on to all the people working there?
0: I will, Alicia. They'll love to hear it.
1: Wonderful job.
0: It's very, very kind of you.
1: No, it's kind of you to put your time in. And whoever organises it and that, pat them on the back. Give them a hug as well, okay?
0: Alicia, I promise you I will. It's pretty, I'm surrounded by, when I say surrounded, I've got two really great people in, Jay in particular, who works the other side of the glass Monday, Tuesday, Wednesday. But Jay also, does over and above where he will get in contact with people. He will write to people, liaise with people, set them up for various segments as we go through the week, week after week after week. And he stepped up over the last, how many years now, Jay? Three? Best part of three?
1: Yeah, we'll be pushing about three now.
0: Coming up to three, and just does an amazing job in terms of putting it all together. I, on the other hand, do absolutely nothing. And he constantly reminds me that that is the case. Johnny Doremus. Good morning, John. Welcome. Johnny.
6: This is John Doremus with The Passing Parade and the story of a good luck charm that turned out to be a Jonah. One school of thought has it that you're either born lucky or you're not. Another that you can make your own luck. And still another that you can get lucky by carrying a rabbit's foot or something of the kind. The story I have to tell you disproves all three, particularly the last. And I'll be back after this message.
7: 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Just 9 and 11.
6: Captain Samuel Nolbrow was master of the Mermaid, a small cutter that used to journey from Sydney up and down the Australian coast on government business in the early part of the last century. A highly superstitious man, he wore a gold signet ring on the forefinger of his left hand as a good luck charm. He'd had it since he was a boy, and he'd have no more thought of putting to sea without it than he would have without his uniform. Then came the day he sailed from Sydney with provisions for the military garrison at Raffles Bay. It was a hazardous journey for such a small craft, the more so as Nolbrow had never been that far north before and was unfamiliar with the treacherous waters of the strait. But he was wearing his lucky ring, as always, and was full of optimism. In due course, the Mermaid rounded Cape York. And barely had she entered the strait when she ran aground on a hidden reef. Even as Nolbrow gave the order to abandon ship, a sail was sighted. It belonged to a cutter called the Swiftsure, bound from Hobart to Raffles Bay. And it arrived just in time to rescue Nolbrow and his crew from almost certain death. His faith in the ring was unshaken. If anything, it was strengthened by their lucky escape. 3 days later, still well short of her destination, the Swiftsure was hit by a storm and driven onto the rocky approach to a small island. All hands got safely ashore. The very next morning, they were picked up by a third vessel, the Governor Reddy, also bound for Raffles Bay. Nolbrow rubbed his ring fondly, and he said, "Didn't I tell you we'd be saved?" A matter of hours later, it happened again. An underwater reef ripped her from stem to stern, and down went the Governor Reddy. All hands took to the longboats to be rescued by yet a fourth vessel, the Comet, which was likewise headed for Raffles Bay. The Comet was more fortunate than her predecessor and managed to stay afloat for almost 24 hours before in turn running aground on a reef. Still, there were no casualties, and all aboard made the shores of a nearby island intact. This time, 3 days passed without sign of sail. And then along came the good ship Jupiter, and it was on again. With the crews of the Mermaid, the Swiftsure, the Governor Reddy, and the Comet herded aboard, the Jupiter hove in sight of Raffles Bay. Nolbrow triumphantly flashed his ring at the skipper of the Swiftsure, who'd been urging him to get rid of the damn thing. No sooner had he done so when, with a sickening crash, the Jupiter plowed into a ridge of rocks jutting out into the sea. The five crews were subsequently picked up by rescue craft and taken ashore. They had reached their destination and not a life lost. But the fact that five ships had been sent to the bottom in the process weighed heavily on Nolbrow. And his first act on being set ashore was to fling his lucky ring as far out into the water as he possibly could. Our time is up till we meet again for another chapter of the Passing Parade. This is John Doremus. Thank you so much, and goodbye for now.
0: Thank you, Johnny. There was a great show that I watched over the weekend. It was a repeat, I think, of a couple of weeks ago, but it featured a whole lot of people doing wonderful portraits of various people, including one on was called Troy Cassadaly. Well, that's not what he was called. He is called, has been called that for a long time, Troy Cassadaly. You're familiar with Troy Cassadaly's work?
8: Yes, and I actually watched the show yesterday.
0: Now, as did I.
8: Yes.
0: Great minds.
8: There you go.
0: So he made reference, I don't know whether you saw that, he made reference to the watch he was wearing.
8: Yes, they put the watch in the painting as
0: well.
8: And
0: they put it in the painting. Mm-hmm. And I said to myself, self, and he was telling the story. But I missed it when he said he was wearing whose watch. Did you hear it?
8: Sorry, I missed it too.
0: Oh, you missed it too.
8: Minds alike.
0: So I assumed, no, I shouldn't assume anything. But I thought instantly it may have been one of his great heroes in country music. You're looking at me as if you don't know either.
8: I'm trying to think, but I'm trying to think of a way to find out.
0: So yes, that's what. That. So I thought we'd ask the audience who may have seen it and may have heard him say whose watch it was that he was wearing. Troy Cassadaly on that particular program. Anybody know? Let us know. 133-693 for Australia Overnight. Justine, we'll come to you next.
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0: Thank you for that information, Jenny. You say it was his father's watch. I was so hoping that it may have been Slim Dusty's watch, but you say it was his father's watch, Troy Cassadaly. And it really stood out. It stood out on his wrist, and I was the only person in the room who paid attention to it. And everybody said, why are you looking at the watch? Because I said, it's a very important part of the storyline. You watch this. Sure enough, it was. And then it even got a major role in the portraits that they were doing. Great show. Fabulous show. But thank you for that. I was hoping it was Troy's relationship with Slim Dusty. I never watched it in these media darlings usually laud the usual suspects. So I'll say Slim Dusty. Phantom, that was my reaction too. Justine, good morning.
2: Have you ever lived in Noosa, Tony?
0: Have I lived in Noosa?
2: Or Queensland?
0: Have I lived there?
2: Yeah. Have you ever worked or lived in Noosa or Queensland?
0: Yes, I have.
2: Well, that bird is here. That bird that wakes me up sometimes in Melbourne.
0: Is it a bird or is it a bat? There's lots of bats up there in Cairns in particular.
2: I'm not in Cairns, Tony. That bird, I swear my boys have planted that bird.
0: Yeah, well, they were just desperately trying to annoy you. That's what they do.
2: Well, they've got more money than you and I, and they've got that bird up here. So he started. Oh, Tony, where we stayed last year, I didn't hear it. I've got to speak to my husband in the morning. It's bad accommodation. And it just drives me crazy.
0: What's the bird, do you think? Is that one of the eastern coels as opposed to one of the Pacific coels known as the coel call bird?
2: It's the first one.
0: Is it cuckoo, cooey, coo?
2: No, it's not. It's like...
0: Is it a noisy miner?
2: It's like... Bruggle, bruggle.
0: Do it one more time.
2: Calling it dolphin.
0: Really good.
2: Tony. Bruggle. It's calling for a dolphin or something. I think that's what it does.
0: Mm.
2: It's letting its girlfriend or its boyfriend know that he's awake. I've heard Ross talk about it before. Tony, I'm buying a gun tomorrow night.
0: Oh, no, Justine, you can't. No.
2: I'll find one. Tony,
0: you're not allowed. It's illegal.
2: Okay, I'll take that back, Dad. I have worked so hard and I need to sleep for my... Like, I'm Dolly Parton. I'm two centimetres taller than her. And now the bird's waking me up. But I'll just soldier on.
0: Put in your Apple earbuds.
2: No, I'll swim in the morning. I'll go to Pilates. I'll walk my 10,000 Ks. But if I find that bird tomorrow, I swear, I know what they look like.
0: Jeez. But it may be more than one bird out to get you.
2: No, it's only one. I hear it. He's gone now. He's gone quiet, you know, as I'm talking about him. My boys, they've planted it.
0: It's funny. It's very funny. You make me smile. Enjoy your Pilates later on today.
2: Thanks, Tony. Oh, Tony, just quickly, can I say one other thing?
0: Sure.
2: Before our friend woke me up, I was sound asleep. I'll never forget, I heard you talking what you've been talking overnight. There's two visuals. I'll never forget seeing that beautiful man on 60 Minutes in the bombing in the bar from Bali, and he was being interviewed. He was from WA, probably goes for the Eagles, actually. And he said, I'm fine, mate. I'm fine. And remember, he was so badly burnt.
0: Yeah, it was dreadful.
2: Oh, Tony, I'll never forget that man's face. And then with the bombing in New York, I had my baby who planted the bird, would have been him, in 2003. When was the bombing, Tony? Because I've just woken up. New York, 2005?
0: I'm just trying to think. I reckon it was 03. We'll just double check. Just get the correct details for us. We should know that instantly, but we don't. Jay.
2: The third man's son.
0: So 9/11 was 2000. Is it 2001? Is that it? It was 2000. 9/11. Of course, it was 2001.
2: Okay. I had a super duper career. Like, I was travelling around Australia and I was in bed, and a very good friend of my husband, actually the best man at our wedding, who looked at my husband when I was walking up the aisle looking radiant, Tony, nearly 31 years ago. He said to my husband at the corner of his mouth, "There's still time."
0: Yeah, we all got that one. Yeah. I tell you what, I wish I had a beautiful bird waking me up every morning. You know what I'm saying?
2: No, not this one. This would be it. They're ugly as well. Tony, he's gone, so let me just get some beauty sleep because
0: Off you go then. Go and get some nods. Thank you, Phantom, for all that background. 133-693 is our telephone number. Now, have we got time to do a little bit of Van? Or do you want to come? Do you want to do a break and then come back and do some Van? Why don't we do a break? We'll come back with Van because he's having a birthday. Who I speak of? Van Morrison. He's a birthday boy today. 81, the Irish singer. Look at the hits. Look at the songs. Much loved, including Please Don't Go, Here Comes the Night. Just some fantastic work. And the duets that he's done over the years. So we'll talk more about Van Morrison. Real name, his real name is George Morrison, but he called himself Van, Belfast boy, Northern Ireland. We'll do that next. It's all part of Australia Overnight. Good morning.
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13: 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The characters are portrayed by radio actors reading a script. Some episodes may contain material which some people may find offensive or upsetting. If you are likely to be offended, we suggest you don't listen to this serial and rejoin Australia Overnight in about 10 minutes' time.
14: The Man in the Mist.
15: Inspector Gleeson had called at my little antique shop on the King's Road. It was an unexpected visit and an unexpected piece of information. Before me, he had thrust a copy of the London Times, the personal column, and one special advertisement which indicated a most unusual message.
16: Well, Mrs. Elliot?
15: It's a strange sort of advertisement, but what does it mean?
16: Read it again. See if you can work it out.
15: Carl, keep away from Mexican food. Very dangerous for your health. Ring me, A.
16: Don't you see the connection? The enchilada restaurant, Mexican food.
15: Oh, why, yes.
16: And it's very dangerous for his health. Naturally, it would be if he came back there to dine.
15: Then this is a warning to the man who's been threatening Mrs. Harry Elliott.
16: Exactly.
15: But how fantastic.
16: Not really. It's obvious that since you gave us news of this man the night before last, some friend of his had got wind of it. Somebody who can't get in touch with him, and so an advertisement has been put in the personal column in the Times.
15: Well,
16: this column is often used for nefarious reasons. We've had all sorts of leads in the past, That's why we always keep a close check on the column.
15: But who could it be?
16: I've come here this morning to ask you if you told anybody else about your adventure at the restaurant.
15: Oh, let me think.
16: Only you and David Elliott knew.
15: Of course, I rushed across to my cousin and told her at once.
16: Mrs. Harry Elliott?
15: Yes, and her husband. It was only natural to let them know.
16: No doubt it put Mrs. Elliott at her ease to think that we had got a lead at last.
15: On the contrary.
16: What?
15: She was most upset. She's almost at breaking point, you understand, and she's been trying to dismiss the whole affair. However, her husband was delighted. Has he been in touch with you?
16: There was a message to ring him, but we've been very busy. Did you tell anyone else?
15: No.
16: But you must have mentioned it to your husband.
15: George? Oh, well, as a matter of fact, I didn't, Inspector. I rarely see my husband, even though we do live in the same flat.
16: Well, then, this narrows it down to the proprietor of this Mexican restaurant. He knew.
15: That's right.
16: And there's a waitress there, too.
15: I saw her, but she didn't look after us.
16: So, one of those two could have warned the man. You see, he didn't turn up last night.
15: But he doesn't go there every night. The proprietor of the restaurant said so.
16: Quite right. But one can't escape the consequence of this advertisement in the Times. It was obviously meant for the man in question. Do you know anybody whose name begins with the letter A?
15: A. A.
16: There's no name to this advertisement, you see, but there is the initial. Very dangerous for your health. Ring me A.
15: A, I don't think I know anybody. Of course, there's my cousin Anne.
16: Anne? Who's Anne?
15: She's Mrs. Harry Elliott.
16: Right.
15: She's the one who's being persecuted, so it couldn't possibly be her.
16: No, of course not. It means, then, that I need to check up on the owner of the restaurant and the girl who works for him and find out their Christian names.
15: You think this indicates a Christian name?
16: Well, I do know that the proprietor's name is Hodson and the girl who works for him is Wilkes. It's just a question of finding out their Christian names. That might give us a definite lead.
15: Well, I hope so, Inspector. I'll be glad when you catch this man.
16: We set a watch last night, but this evening I shall be there personally. Our restaurant proprietor says our man always dines there on a Friday night.

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8: Does that mean somebody from that particular organisation has gone into hotels all around Australia, checked out what people think inside those particular pubs, and as a consequence have agreed or determined, if you like, that their questions have failed the pub test? What does that even mean? Lordy, lordy, lordy. 133693, and don't start me on the expression French champagne. It can only be French, nothing else. 133693.
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10: I'm Sarah Wiedersehen. The Prime Minister has told the party faithful they owe it to history to defeat One Nation following the minor party's victory in the Secret Harbour state by-election in Western Australia. Luke Hurtigan snatched the seat from Labor to pick up the minor party's first lower house seat in WA. Speaking at the Queensland Labor Conference, Anthony Albanese warned against a vote for One Nation.
11: They think Australians are lazy. They think they're overpaid. They think people working from home are bludging, that domestic violence is sometimes a woman's fault.
10: The Australian boxing community is mourning the death of legendary boxer Tony Mundine at the age of 75. Mundine was the first Australian to fight in four different weight divisions and finished his career with 80 wins, 15 losses and one draw. His son Anthony Mundine took to social media to confirm the news and says he's broken. The Australian government has committed an additional $3 million in humanitarian aid for flood-hit Nepal. It will go towards a supply of hygiene kits and solar lights, which have been requested by the Nepalese government. The additional funding brings the government's humanitarian support for this disaster to $8 million. As the desperate search for survivors continues, more vigils have been held across the country. Hundreds of people have attended a service in Brisbane organised by the city's Nepali community. Among the attendees, Treasurer Jim Chalmers. This man has told Nine he has grave concerns for family in Nepal.
12: One of my close relatives, he was an engineer working for Hydro Project, and he's missing.
10: The federal government has announced a new digital identity protection service to keep pace with technologies including AI and smart glasses. ID Lock will let people request the destruction of personal information from large digital platforms. Australians will also be able to block certain documents from being used in identity verification. Also making news, NASA's newest space telescope has blasted off for a major mission. The Nancy Grace Telescope's 300 megapixel camera will gather as much data in 1 month as its predecessor and take more than 3 months to reach its destination. It will send back 1.4 terabytes of data each day to antennas on Earth, including in WA. A 14-year-old girl will face court today, charged over a stabbing in North Queensland. And Iceland has voted against resuming talks on joining the European Union 13 years after they were broken off.
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10: The New Zealand Warriors have moved into pole position for the NRL Minor Premiership with a 46-32 victory over Newcastle. Meanwhile, the Eels have upset the Sharks 38 points to 18, derailing Cronulla's hunt for a top four finish. Parramatta coach Jason Ryle says it was pleasing to see his players execute their opportunities.
13: Well, Giddy set the tone with getting to the right part of the field, which we planned to do, and he obviously got a bit of joy there early and set the tone for us. So you plan to start like that every week and you hope that it goes like that.
10: In the NRLW, the Dragons beat the Warriors 22-18 and the Broncos thumped the Eels. In the AFLW, Melbourne has beaten an injury-ravaged Brisbane by 56 points and the Australian Boomers have taken another step towards World Cup qualification with a comprehensive win over Jordan.
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10: Around the country, Canberra, some early morning fog clearing to a sunny day, a top of 19. Melbourne, cloud clearing, a top of 16. Sydney, mostly sunny, a top of 21 degrees. Brisbane, partly cloudy and 24. Showers in Perth with a high of 22. Adelaide, sunny and 21. Partly cloudy in Hobart, a high of 17 degrees. Darwin, sunny, a top of 35 degrees.
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8: Roger Sutherland will be here shortly, and a very special guest. Looking forward to that. Roger Sutherland will be here in the next 25 minutes or so, wherever you are, right around Australia. Nice, different. I like it to have you on the program. Look at all the calls that we've had so far this morning, and it will continue. 133-693, if you'd like to be part of it. 0477-693-693. And the texts that we've had this morning, quite phenomenal. We're close on about 150 texts. How are we going to get through them all, Jay? Well, we probably won't. Doesn't matter. We'll try to get through as many as we can. And for those sending email, I'll get to that during the day. Got a busy day today, but I will get to them. Overnights at 3aw.com.au. So it's one word, overnights at 3aw.com.au. Things that really piss you off in the papers, things you read. For example, one of the stories is the headline is payouts fail the pub test. And you go, oh no, not another pub test. What we're going to do is we're going to go around to every single pub around Australia. If not, let's do half of them. In fact, let's do 20 pubs around Australia for the so-called pub test. You walk into the bar, there's a whole lot of people sitting on stools drinking Baltic. What? They're drinking. And you go, we're really here to get your opinion. On what? Oh, a couple of things we'd like to ask you. We're calling it the pub test. You what? We're calling it the pub test. Hang on. We've been sitting here now for about 13 hours drinking heavily, and you want us to respond to your so-called pub test. Yeah, we'd like you to. And then it gets printed up in the paper as the pub test. No. 133, that's a big no for me. I'm sure it's a big no for most people. The other thing that really got under the snoz, it's a story in the paper today with regards to some people, won't mention their names, not important to this story, but they're out and they're looking fantastic, three women in particular. And the headline is, they're footloose and fancy free. Yowza. Point of that is, and the quote is, they were drinking French champagne. So the question is, what is wrong with that expression? 133-693, if anybody can clarify, what is wrong with the expression French champagne as opposed to, I don't know, Italian champagne, Greek champagne, German champagne? What is wrong with the expression French champagne? 133-693. Julian, good morning.
22: Good morning. You, of course, remember that there's a veteran pre-AW announcer called Tony Lennon, who during the afternoon program during every week, he does a pub test in Mercuria.
8: He's a good man, Tony Lennon. And I was only thinking him over the weekend where he told that beautiful gag many, many years ago as part of the Coulda Beans. I'm sure it was Tony when he said he described to Melbourne Football Club supporters who had to go out to the Footscray Ground, open up page 37 of your Melways, and this is how you get there, which was a very funny storyline.
22: Very clever, very, very clever.
8: Brilliant.
22: Man.
8: Brilliant.
22: And, of course, don't forget from the musical Gigi, the night they invented champagne, from Maurice Chevalier.
8: Oh, well, it would make sense because he would have known about the history of champagne in France.
22: No, I'll give you a story about that. You want to hear it?
8: Please,
22: in the 1950s, the Tate family brought out a very famous Russian bass called Charlie Appen. There's a boat named after him. He was known for his performances. However, they were very clever. They delivered a huge bottle of champagne, and he never missed a performance in Australia.
8: Oh.
22: He did all Charlie Appen.
8: Did he drink it all?
22: Yes, he did.
8: Oh.
22: Now, of course, don't forget that Mario Lanza singing the song Drink, Drink, Drink, da-da-da-da, remember? From the Student Prince.
8: Oh, yeah, Drink, Drink, Drink. What was that from?
22: Student Prince by Sigmund Romberg.
8: Remember the tune, not the show itself.
22: He died in sudden, into mysterious circumstances, didn't he?
8: Did he?
22: He disappeared, of course. The famous Collingwood footballer that died while intoxicated, Darren Mullane. He died in tragic circumstances.
8: Very sad. Yeah, what a player. What a player.
22: Yesterday, that's right. And, of course, yesterday was a tragedy. 29 years since Princess Diana died.
8: Which we've been talking about this morning and reminding people about where they were when they heard that on this day. She was only 36 on this day in 1997.
22: And what about Harold Holt? I was at home in Parkin Street in Iris. That was a big, big story.
8: Massive story, wasn't it? And it was mesmerising.
22: And what about Sid James? He died on stage in 1976 in England. The audience thought it was a joke.
8: Yeah, well, that was a well-known story at the time too, Julian. Thank you. Mark E. Install, good morning.
1: Top of the morning, Mark. Welcome back.
8: How was the weekend?
1: Oh, pretty quiet, mate. Pretty quiet.
8: Really? You need to get out more.
1: Yeah.
8: You need to get out more. If it's quiet, it means you're not doing enough for the community.
1: Oh, good on you.
8: Did you get to the pub?
1: No.
8: Did you get to the pie shop?
1: Years.
8: Did you get to the pie shop?
1: No.
8: What do you do for the community there? Do you add anything to the value?
1: Yeah, I do. I stay home.
8: So just a bit of a hermit. You're leading the life of a hermit.
1: Mate.
8: Huh?
1: Yeah, mate.
8: Do you ever go dancing?
1: Yeah. No.
8: Do you ever pour yourself a decent whiskey?
1: Can't afford it, mate.
8: Have you got a pair of Adidas Rome?
1: No.
8: Do you do anything else but complain? Is there any joy in your life? Anything? Give me one thing.
1: Yeah, my two dogs. Two
8: dogs? Why do you ask two dogs?
1: Because one was going to be put down if it wasn't rescued, and the other one I bought to replace the late Walter that I had years ago.
8: Walter?
1: Simple as that. Yeah, there's my Kelby.
8: What did you think about Pauline doing so really well in Western Australia?
1: Oh, well, it's given ALP a good shake-up in that, what's his name in Canberra? What's his name again?
8: That would be the Prime Minister of Australia, Anthony Albanese. Prime Minister of Australia.
1: Could have fooled me.
8: Prime Minister, he's the leader of this great nation, Mark.
1: Yeah, I'm 33% vote he got in on. Whoop-de-doo-da.
8: Doesn't matter the percentage, he got in. He was elected in a democracy and was elected Prime Minister of this country.
1: No, he went because he knocked on everyone else's door for their vote to get in. That's more to the point.
8: But that's what every politician in the country does.
1: Oh, I'm not worried about that.
8: You should be worried and try to understand how democracy works.
1: Yeah. Well, did you hear?
8: And appreciate the idea of a great democracy that we have.
1: What's the point of trying to get a word in?
8: Well, because you go on your little rants and it becomes a bit tiresome.
1: No. Well, did you hear his speech about losing the seat over in WA at Secret Harbour? Well, it's no secret anymore. Anyway, he said. Why is he attacking one nation?
8: Thank you, Doris Day.
1: Why doesn't he look in his own backyard and work out where the problem is with them starting at the top with him?
8: Why don't you become his advisor? You've got all the answers.
1: Oh, mate, I'd be jailed if I was his advisor.
8: Probably.
1: I'd be going, I'd be dragging and kicking and screaming to the GG's house and say we're going to have an early election.
8: But you've got all the answers. Why wouldn't you put your name up?
1: Just Labor makes my blood boil. That's all I can say, mate.
8: But Labor really loves you, Mark. They love you.
1: Yeah, is that why every time I walk outside, I can feel this target on me back?
8: God forbid.
1: Unbelievable. You know, it's just as bad as,
8: I'll tell you what, and I was talking about this over the weekend. Irregardless of all the issues that we have, we live in the best country in the world. In my view, and in the view of many, we live in the best country in the world. Is it perfect? No. Has it ever been perfect? No. Is there any value of complaining every single day of your life? I don't get it. Do something about it. Oh, you're right there. Bless you.
1: Thank you.
8: You're welcome. Marky and Stahl, thank you. We'll go to Helen. We'll go to Carol. That's next. It's all part of Australia Overnight. Keep the text line coming as well. Thank you, Sam. It is an orange tsunami. Will you say that? Is it, though? 133693.
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8: Nice to have the company wherever you are, right across Australia. That is 3AW here in Melbourne. 5AA in Adelaide, 6BR in Perth, and the Ace Radio Network. Roger Sutherland will be here very shortly. For those that don't know, Roger's the founder of A Healthy Shift. And today does amazing work. So lots of things we'll talk about with Rog coming up in the next half hour or so, maybe even earlier. I think the orange tsunami is the zest option. Thank you. An antagonistic attitude, T-Mac, towards Mark. No, not really. I just get a little tired, and I know other listeners too do, that the basis of continually slamming governments of the day, it just becomes a bit, you know, predictable, frankly. There are more things that we can do. There are more things that we can all contribute to if we choose to do so. Just blaming and slamming it becomes really dead, dull, boring. Helen, morning.
5: Morning, Tony. I'll say one thing before I get on to the champagne.
8: Please.
5: My son and I went to dinner with my son-in-law and daughter last night, and we said that Australia is the best country in the world for democracy and everything else. We are fortunate to live in this country.
8: Yeah. And we know it's not perfect, Helen. Far from perfect.
5: No, it's not perfect.
8: I'm
5: way in my 70s. Australia isn't perfect, but it is the best country to live in, believe me.
8: Where else would you want to go?
5: That's true. Mm. Now, can I say about champagne?
8: You may.
5: Champagne can only be called champagne from France because, I don't know, have they got the copyright on it or something?
8: Big round of applause. No, I tell you what it is. So
5: there is a reason.
8: It's grown in a particular area that is known for producing champagne in France. And so it can only be champagne. It's a bit like saying they in France couldn't produce Barossa red wine. Why couldn't they? Because it wouldn't be the Barossa.
5: Can I also tell you another funny story?
8: You sure?
5: More than 20 years ago, Yves Saint Laurent bought out a perfume called Champagne, and I bought a bottle of it. And I never opened it. I kept it as it was. I don't know. Maybe I had a lot of perfumes. I didn't bother opening it. France stopped Yves Saint Laurent selling that perfume, Champagne. They had to change the name. They wouldn't allow them to use the name Champagne. They changed it to Ivoris. And I have still got my bottle. And when I went back to Myers, because I bought it from Myers, and the lady said to me, don't open it, keep it as it is, because she told me beforehand, because they were going to stop selling that. They were taking them off the shelf. They weren't allowed to sell it anymore. And I still have my bottle of perfume unopened called Champagne. So one day when I'm dead, my granddaughter will get it and she can do what she likes with it. But I had to tell you that funny story. I'm sorry. I bored everyone with that.
8: Yum. Yum.
5: Have a great day.
8: Thank you, Helen. Bye. Wherever you are, right across Australia, 133-693. But, Tony, you're always the same. No, I'm not. I love Mark. Mark's a regular contributor. But I want to make the program, and I've been saying this for a long time now, to Mark and to others. This program thrives on the idea of being strong, positive, having a viewpoint, but not continually slamming the country and slamming the nation that you and I love. Now, whilst we all understand, and I don't disagree with that part of it, there are things that need repair. There are states that need to repair. There are roads that need to be repaired. There are elements of this country that needs to be repaired. But to slam it every single morning out of the 4 o'clock news is no longer a thing for me or for many of the listeners. Why is Australia the greatest country in the world? Well, how many hours have you got? For so many reasons. Australia is a fabulous nation, great place to live. For the most part, we're safe. We have some issues, but for the most part, we're safe. We're not at war. We have a health economy where you and I survive, we eat, we do well, if you choose to do so. Are there issues that we will all confront? Absolutely. Has there always been issues that as a nation we confront and manage and work through, have always done? Yes. Will that continue? Sure will. Why would it not? Beyond that, the question of why do you think as Australia is a great country? Well, you'd have to work that out for yourself, surely. And if you don't like living here, then you can go to wherever you want to go to. Your choice. We all have choices in life. One of the great things about living in this in Australia is we have choices. 133693. Not to champagne. How about playing a fridge over bubbled water? Thank you, Phantom. We might do that a bit later.
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8: All right, let's do this. Here we go. Roger Sutherland is from A Healthy Shift. He's amazing. He works hours daily around the world talking to people and different organisations, better understanding of shift work, internal capability, workforce education. How are you doing?
16: Absolutely.
8: Are you pumped?
16: I'm absolutely pumped because I've passed the pub test. I've passed the pub test.
8: So where does that expression, from where does that expression?
16: I absolutely originate? Love the expression. Yeah. I'll take you to task on it. I'll tell you, it's an Australian expression, and it's not in literal terms. It's like a typical Australian expression, and it is not in literal terms. Now, the literal terms are, do you walk into a pub with a microphone and you ask a group of people? Yeah. Right? That's literal. Mm. That's not what it's referring to. What it's referring to is it doesn't pass the general conversation of the layman in this country.
8: How is that ever determined?
16: Well, that's an interesting... Well, obviously that is the point of the journo, that in general conversation... Mm. Now, I heard you when I was driving in saying that a lot of people would agree with you. I would argue that if we had the ability to do a poll here, that 90% of the people would agree with me. It's a general conversation point.
8: About the pub test, you mean?
16: Yep. Yep, 90%.
8: Yeah.
16: Because it's not literal, Tony, it's not literal. We're not walking into a pub with a microphone and going, okay, Mick, who's 15 pots in, going, screw this and know that and blah, blah, blah. We're actually talking about general conversation. If I took a microphone, walked around the streets of Melbourne and asked them, what do you think about this? They would all go, that's rubbish, I don't agree with that.
8: Well, not everybody would they?
16: Oh, I think you'll find,
8: I spoke to a lot of people over the weekend, friends, colleagues, random people with whom I spoke, and certainly many would take the same view of the world and the issues that many have.
16: But what about?
8: Oh, lots of things that we've talked with, that we've canvassed.
16: Yep.
8: But there are also many who are really extremely positive about the future of the state, future of Australia.
16: How?
8: Because I think that's where the power lies.
16: No, no,
8: Roger.

0: is about pornography and young people choking each other.
1: That's the internet.
0: Because of the crap that, well, that's social media.
1: Yeah, yeah.
0: Because of the crap that they're learning, the behavior of young men in the world, thinking it's okay during sex to choke a woman.
1: It's a fetish for some
0: people.
1: It's a fetish for some women as well.
0: And social media is driving
1: a lot
0: of that.
1: What's happened to our culture here in the country by the people that are coming in? Machetes are not an Australian culture. Where did that come from?
0: I can't answer
1: that. The violence against women are not Australian culture. Where did that come from?
0: When you were a cop 40 years ago, what was the weapon of choice?
1: I'm holding it up.
0: It's a fist.
1: It was a fist 40 years ago. Having said that, I was involved in Victoria during the gang, not the gang wars, but the underworld. Around the underworld with the, geez, I've even forgotten his name now. The Prince of Ligon Street.
0: Yeah.
1: But what they were doing.
0: Gangitano.
1: They were wiping each other out. They weren't running through people's homes. They weren't stealing people's cars. All they were doing was sorting it out amongst themselves.
0: But now,
1: That was over drug power at the time. And ruling and being the king of the area. Armed robberies were done by organized people on armor guard vans and banks. Until they stop that. Now we're all just soft targets.
0: What about a text here that says, Rog, what about Australia's debt levels? Only about 25% of what other countries around the world have.
1: We're still in debt a lot, and we shouldn't be. We should not be. Whether the rest of the world... I know debt is an essential part of going forward. I totally understand that. But are we spending that debt in the right place? When you go into debt for something, when you put something on your credit card, you want something to show for it. That's what you want.
0: G'day, Tone. I'm with you. Negativity breeds the same.
1: 100% agree. But what about we read all the texts out with the people that do agree as well?
0: I will. 91,000 people that use pothole roads to see a football game on Saturday night. Melbourne's doing okay under the circumstances.
1: How'd they go with the trains up from Geelong? How'd they go with the trains from Seymour? How do they go with the trains from Shepparton? How do they go with the trains from Bendigo to get to the games and back?
0: Another one says, be realistic, Tony Mac, and stop living in La La Land. Yep. Roger Sutherland.
1: Vote for me as well.
0: Thank you. Wonderful.
1: What an opening. Wow, let's go.
0: When we have these conversations, I want a lot of calls about it so people can also contribute, if you're happy to do that for
1: the I don't want to talk. No. No, that's not it. No, I'm holding something up.
0: You bought it in for me.
1: I want to know what you've eaten overnight tonight. We know what Joe's probably had but I want to know what you've eaten. I want to bring it back into the shift work.
0: Okay, I'll tell you what.
1: Let's talk about what you've had and eat when you come back.
0: 133693. Come and join us. It's Australia Overnight.
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6: Can I read that top text? Do you mind?
7: Yeah, absolutely. Go ahead with the top text. It's a superb one. I've got a couple I want to read out of here too.
6: Okay. Roger, would you build more coal-fired power stations in Victoria?
7: Okay, on that point,
6: we're
7: I want to... Yes,
6: really.
7: My answer to that is 100% I'd build... Actually, I would build nuclear to start off with. That's what I would do. It's going to cost us a fortune to do it, but the tiniest amount of power would power us forever.
6: We have no money.
7: That's correct. But let's just be clear on this. We are pulling the coal out of the ground and selling it overseas to be burnt in exactly the same atmosphere.
6: Why are we doing that?
7: Dollars. We're doing it for dollars because we just want to keep India and I can't even. I just can't even.
8: We're supporting India.
7: I can't even. Well, they're burning majority of our coal. And China. They burn more coal in China in a day than we burn in a year. And it's going into the same atmosphere around this same globe, but we're quite happy to pull it out of the ground and send it overseas to them to burn it, going, we're not burning it. Oh, no, we're not burning it. We can't because it's damaging the atmosphere. But we'll send it to another country and they're going to put it in the same atmosphere.
6: Look, I agree with you. I'm sure other people agree with that as
7: well. Yeah. And the other one I want to read too, please, is... Chris from Broadie, did Roger say no to stimulus payments from coalition government and Vic government due to the global pandemic? 100% I said no. 100% I said no. Because how does that come back to us? All of that money that was given, I know a lot of people that they refurbished their restaurants. While the restaurants were closed and they were getting the money, they managed to a lot of restaurants survived.
6: And I think the argument was put a couple of weeks ago on second favourite show, Insiders on a Sunday morning, where they said all of a sudden we were given by a very conservative government too, by the way.
7: Yep.
6: So it wasn't Labor. Giving out money during COVID thinking that was the right thing to do to preserve people's jobs, incomes during a very difficult time, or what was perceived as a very difficult time then.
7: I understand that, but there was also a lot of money that was given out to people that would still be taking money for the same reasons today. I don't do anything.
6: And so part of that was, you're right about that, and part of that was we then started to learn that there's a lot of this sort of so-called free government money available.
7: I can't stand the term when the government says it's free public transport. It's free dentistry. It's free this. No, it's not. We have paid for that.
6: Yeah.
7: It's not free. We're giving back to you is different than it's free. It's not free. We've already paid for it.
6: But aren't we lucky in a country where we can provide services to people that may not be in a position to provide
7: them themselves? We are so blessed in this country in so many ways, but let's not ruin it. And that's why people are jumping up and down now to try and put the brakes on things. Ask a nurse what it's like in an emergency department overnight at the moment.
6: Yeah, hard.
7: Ask a paramedic what they're dealing with on the road every night.
6: Every day.
7: Ask the police what they're dealing with every day. Now, let's go and ask the teachers why they're still teaching in today's day and age when the law is not even supporting the police. So we're in a mess.
6: 133-693. We'd like to take some comments. Feel free to come and join us. 133-693. Jeffrey, good morning.
8: Oh, good morning to you both. Just on the point that that text made about the coalition spending money during the pandemic, you know who was wanting more spent? Albanese. He wanted more and more money spent. Yeah. They said that the coalition didn't spend enough. So the solution would have been, what would the solution have been? Unemployment to the masses, you know? Yeah. They didn't want to do it, but Albanese said you're not spending enough.
7: Yeah. I also argue, what do you think? No skin in the game either. There's no responsibility from the government. They just spend the money willy-nilly and still walk away with $300,000 a year pensions and things like that with no consequence for it.
6: That's not quite right.
7: It's pretty close to it. There's no consequence.
6: Well, those regulations and those deals have been cut back, in fairness. So those deals are historical under the law. So there's no laws being broken, and they didn't.
7: I know that's been very carefully manipulated all the way through.
6: But you say manipulation, but it has been. How do you determine manipulation?
7: Who made the decision to do that? Who surrendered themselves?
6: Well, an independent tribunal does all of that.
7: How independent is the tribunal?
6: How is police awards made?
7: How are police awards made?
6: Awards.
7: Nominated by peers.
6: That's right. Same deal with...
7: But they don't make the decision on it.
6: Who does?
7: The Governor-General and the Queen make the decision around awards.
6: No, they don't. The Governor-General doesn't make the award about how you get...
7: Where do you think the awards come from?
6: Huh?
7: The Governor-General.
6: What are you talking about? Which awards are you talking about?
7: Awards as far as...
6: Salaries.
7: Oh, salaries. Different. Sorry. No, the government makes that decision.
6: No, they don't.
7: Government,
6: made by an independent
7: tribunal. Because they...
6: Tribunal makes those decisions.
7: Yeah, but the budget allows for an income. When you cut the guts out of the government, out of the budget, and there's nothing left, that's where the police association comes to VicPol and says, we want this, and VicPol goes, hey, this is all we've got. That's all we can pay you. But then Then the chief commissioner goes to the government and says, we need this many more dollars to be able to pay these police what they're asking for. So the ultimate decision comes from the government.
6: Ronnie says, by way of text, giving out money during COVID turned our young workers into lazy people. Example, my niece was getting $220 a week for shifts at a cafe, but the government paid her how much?
7: $700 a week.
6: $700 a week during pandemic to stay at home.
7: And why would you go to work when you're getting paid $700 a week when you used to get paid $220 at
6: Mac? How did that work? I didn't get $700 a week.
7: No, but you were still blessed to be able in a position to still work.
6: Yeah, I was, in fact.
7: You were.
6: Yeah.
7: But these people weren't, all right? And like me, I was blessed too, because I was in the police. I was able to drive to work. I was able to drive home. I wasn't, you know, when I was driving along going to work on night shift, there was not a car on the road because it was during the curfew. And it was a wonderful time driving to work with nothing on the road.
6: It was great.
7: But you were lucky because you could go to work so you could still talk to people. A lot of people were still trapped in their homes during that.
6: Do you think that what we're seeing today in terms of the political narrative is a lingering impact of COVID to some degree?
7: COVID destroyed the globe.
6: Yeah.
7: Everything.
6: Culturally.
7: Think of Australia and think of places pre-COVID and then think of Australia post-COVID. And in fact, the world as well. The UK are in a mess in their policing and their health service and things like that. Having said that, how lucky are we? We're not living in the US with their health system is where I was going with that. Their health system is
6: dreadful.
7: Goodness me.
6: And how lucky are we?
7: Blessed.
6: Not perfect by comparison.
7: We're blessed with that, but we're paying for it. The debt that comes, the money that the government spends on that, we're getting something for that. That's my point. Whereas money being sent to No, I'll leave it.
6: Okay.
7: Anyway, I'll leave it.
6: What are we going to talk about? Daylight saving.
7: No, I don't want to talk about daylight saving.
9: What are we talking about?
7: I'm holding up and showing you at the moment.
6: Don't tell me, tell the audience.
7: Yeah, no, but I'm holding you, holding up and showing you at the moment because everyone struggles with what to eat on night shift.
6: Yeah.
7: They really do because look at the time now. It's 10 to 5.
9: Is this a commercial?
7: No, now is around the time when people are really struggling. Now, science tells us we should be fasting overnight. We should be fasting from 9 p.m. to about 6. And this is what science tells us. But science also tells us that we can create problems. And life also tells us that we have to be extremely careful that we don't fast to the point where we overeat afterwards as well, right? But what can we eat? What is there that we can actually eat? So what we need to be eating is foods that are like nuts and seeds. We need to be having things like maybe a baby bell cheese because we do. People are working overnight, spending energy, and they need to be able to, literally, they need to be able to sustain energy overnight. But zero caffeine drinks are not energy drinks.
6: No, they're not. Right? But I had one coffee.
7: Yeah, no, and I agree with that. And I've told you, we've had this conversation before. Mm. Caffeine, about 40 grams every 2 hours of caffeine is good because it sustains, keeps you awake and keeps you going without impacting on sleep later on. But what I'm holding here at the moment is a really good option for shift workers, and that's that Chobani pouches, those yogurt pouches that we see in the supermarket. And the reason why I've got this is because you don't even need a spoon. You just unscrew the top off it. You get 20 grams of protein. It's sweet. Now, we're looking for a sweet treat at this time of the morning. At, you know, at nearly 5 o'clock, we're looking for a sweet treat so that we can, satisfy that sweet craving because it's our body searching for energy.
6: But you could be doing that 4 o'clock in the afternoon.
7: No, but we metabolize and digest differently at 4 o'clock in the afternoon than we do at 4 o'clock in the morning. Our body is resting, it's sleeping. Even though we're awake, the, diurnal clock that we have puts our body in rest. So anything that we generally eat overnight is going to the hips. That's the problem.
6: The hips.
7: Well, it does.
6: Thank you.
7: Let me
6: deal with a couple of these because then we'll do a quickie. 590 says 340 million in the US, 25 million in Australia, and we're the lucky country. Well, it's now 28 million. Yep. I'm not too sure what that text means. Helen Keller, quote, we pay expensive masters to govern us and blame them when they look after themselves and their class, says I think that's Shane. Not too sure what that means either. Good morning, Tony. If you believe the tribunals are independent, you are delusional, mate,
7: they're
6: controlled by government. Don't be so naive.
7: Yeah,
6: well, my understanding is they are. Everything I've read about it suggests that all those tribunals are well and truly at arm's length.
7: No, they're not.
6: Well, how do
7: we know that? We look at the Victorian government.
6: How do you know that? Why don't I know that?
7: What, we're looking at the Victorian government with the people that they've put in place. While they've been in government, the Labor government in Victoria have put people in place over the top of them to protect them. They're a machine, the Labor government.
6: Or is that just being cynical, Rog? I mean, don't want to...
7: No, that's been realistic. That's what they've done. We just go through and have a look. When we look at tribunals
6: we've
7: and
6: got
7: people
6: to do
7: making
6: this.
7: Decisions.
6: Mate, we'll come back very shortly. It is Australia Overnight. Roger's here.
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6: Roger Sutherland's here. We've got a very special guest coming up in the next half hour of the program. We're going to talk about to Anthony from Runway Pickleball.
20: Yes, we are.
6: On Pickleball. Pickleball.
20: Yes,
6: be a whole
20: pickleball,
6: lot of fun.
20: Pickleball.
6: Still to come. Australia Overnight. Good morning.
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22: Good morning, I'm Dusty Fitzpatrick. Relatives of the 42 missing Australians are heading to Nepal to look for their loved ones following the country's flooding disaster. Nepal says it's intensifying efforts to free hundreds of people trapped inside a tunnel 5 days after the flash floods. The Australian government has committed an additional $3 million in aid for the flood-hit country. 12 Australian response personnel are now working on the ground. Prime Minister Anthony Albanese is warning against a vote for hard-right populism following One Nation's historic win in the Secret Harbour by-election in Western Australia. Speaking at Labor's state conference in Brisbane, he told party faithful, parties like One Nation have no serious answers to problems which are there. He's accused the minor party of peddling misinformation and sowing division.
23: This is a crucial time for our movement. Because across the world, hard-right populists are on the march, peddling politics that is dangerous, divisive, and downright dishonest.
22: The latest News poll and Redbridge surveys both show core support for Labor on 29%. One Nation has 30% of the primary vote in News poll and 28% in Redbridge. Boxing legend Tony Mundine has died at the age of 75. Mundine retired from professional boxing in 1984 and was the only Australian boxer to compete professionally in 4 weight divisions. He became a member of the Order of Australia in 1986 for his services to sport. Former Australian professional boxer Danny Green has paid tribute to Mundine, describing him as a gentleman and an inspiration. Sydney's shark attack survivor Leah Stewart has told of the terrifying moment she came face to face with the great white shark that mauled her. The 34-year-old was swimming between the flags not too far from shore at Coogee Beach when she was attacked on the 13th of June. Miss Stewart has told 60 Minutes she punched the shark in the face in the hope it would let her go.
24: I could feel it shaking me and somehow I managed to twist my body around. And I knew I had to punch its snout as hard as I could.
25: You're under the water?
24: Under the water.
25: And you were face down?
24: Yes.
22: Also making news, a manhunt is underway in Switzerland after one person was killed in a shooting at a rave party. The federal government has announced new identity protection measures to help Australians in the fight against cybercrime, and the Prime Minister will attend a summit of Pacific nations, despite several other key leaders pulling out. Checking the markets, one Australian dollar is buying 71.61 US cents.
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22: The Eels have upset the Sharks to end round 26 of the NRL. Andrew Lucas reports.
2: Parramatta has ended Cronulla's top four hopes with a 38-18 victory in front of over 18,000 fans at CommBank Stadium. The Eels set the home crowd alight early with a 26-8 halftime lead. But the Sharks fought back to cut the margin to 8 points before a late double to Talon De Silva rounded out a big win. Earlier, Jacob Saifidi was sent off as the Knights were beaten 46-32 by the Warriors in New Zealand. Andrew Lucas at CommBank Stadium.
22: In the AFLW, the Tigers have won a thriller against the Bombers. Earlier wins for the Cats, Hawks, Demons and Power. The Australian Boomers have beaten Jordan by 33 points in their second World Cup qualifier in the Philippines. And Novak Djokovic will play his 20th consecutive US Open. That's the latest news and sport.
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22: Around the country, sunny in Canberra and a top of 21 degrees in Melbourne. Cloud clearing and a top of 17. Cloud clearing in Sydney as well with a top of 21 degrees. A partly cloudy day on the forecast for Brisbane, heading for 24. In Perth, showers developing and 22 degrees. Adelaide today, mostly sunny and 21. Sunny in Darwin, heading for a top temperature of 35 degrees. Partly cloudy and 17 degrees on the forecast for Hobart.
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29: A couple of weeks ago, we did hear a whisper that perhaps Tamala Park, which is our biggest tip, right? It's north of Perth, up Marmion Avenue, up towards Mindarie. And it looks after 850,000 homes. All the big councils send their rubbish there. Wanneroo, Stirling, Joondalup, also Cambridge, Vincent and the City of Perth. And those councils comprise the Mindarie Regional Council. The chair of the Mindarra Regional Council is Gary Mack. He's also the Mayor of Cambridge, and he joins us now. There was a meeting last night. G'day, Gary.
1: G'day, Simon. How are you? And good morning to your listeners.
29: So, meeting last night, this is the beginning of the end for the park, is it?
1: Look, it is. Last night, council voted to allow its member councils, those who wish to join, to send their waste down to their red bin waste to a waste to energy facility, that is an incineration facility, down at Kwinana. And because the Tamala Park landfill site is coming close to the end of its life, it's not quite there yet. And so this allows five councils initially to take their waste down there. But it's really important that people understand that there'll always be a need for landfill because not all waste can be incinerated. For example, asbestos, building waste, contaminated soils and metals can't be dealt with down there because it's an incinerator, not a furnace. And this will help us meet the state government target of reducing landfill waste down to 15% from red bin waste by 2030. At the moment, around the metropolitan area, it's about 38%. It's come down a lot. And the circular economy, things like containers for change, seamless, the mattress recapturing program, all the secondhand fashion shops, they're all contributing to this in a pretty big way. And so we're well on our way to meeting, that important target. Last night was a significant decision.
29: Yeah, sorry to interrupt. Gary, we've been covering a couple of stories recently about leachate leaking potentially into the groundwater aquifers, or as we like to call in the media, bin juice. Has that hurried the decision up that the lining of Tamala Park is not up to the job?
1: Well, the tip itself is lined. There's two issues there. One is the leachate and one is the actual lining. When the tip opened in 1991, the first part of it, they didn't put any underlining liner on it. And we've known that for years. So what the Mindarra Regional Council wants to do is put a lining on top of it to help prevent rainwater from getting in there and so on, because the leachate issue, which is basically decomposing organic material mixed with water, from rain or underground water, is what is the contaminant, and also so the leachate levels is what we want to try and minimise. Now at the moment, we're actually doing some measurements to actually measure exactly what the leachate levels are. All landfills have leachates, and the problem with the leachate we've got up in Tamala Park is that it's elevated, and therefore it's actually interfering with the gas extraction. Okay. And of course, Tamala Park is now surrounded by houses, and the gas that comes out has got ammonia, hydrogen sulfide, and methane, which is the causation of the odour. So the elevated leach levels are preventing the proper extraction of that gas, which I might say is also incinerated on site to create electricity. So we need to get that down so that we can actually collect the gases, and that will solve the odour problem, which has been a real worry for residents around there. And we're well aware of that, and we want to really get on top of this. So the idea is not to remove all the leachate from the landfill, just to remove sufficient amount so that the gases can be collected.
29: Yeah. This is Gary Mack. Now, Gary's the chair of the Mindarra Regional Council, and this is all the councils that send their red bin rubbish to Tamala Park. If you get on top of the leachate and the smell, when will Tamala Park close down? And the secondary question, does Kwinana have the capacity down there for all this red bin waste?
1: Look, it does. Kwinana has given us a guarantee that they will take all waste, and they'll continue to take our waste. Even if the incinerator needs maintenance on. So that gives us great comfort. As to how long that we'll have to have oversight of the landfill, it's just not a case of shutting the gate and walking away. Mm-hmm. We actually have to make sure that the topography of the site is really good, that there's no pooling of water, water is drained off. We also have to make sure that there's a capping, there's subsoil, topsoil, and vegetation. And because it's within the urban area, we've got to make sure this is aesthetically pleasing as well as eliminating gas and odour. Mm. And most typical landfill sites at closure need monitoring for about 30 years after the closure date.
29: Yeah, wow.
1: So it's a long-term monitoring. Gas extraction occurs for about a decade, sometimes more afterwards, depending on the composition. So as I say, Simon, it's not a case of just shutting the gate and walking away. We'll be needing to monitor that in some form or other for decades to come.
29: And Gary, one final one is, are all the councils that are part of Mindarie Regional Council in accord? In other words, will all of them start to not use Tamala Park, if that makes sense, start to not use it and go to Kwinana all at the same time, or will it be phased?
1: No, it's like to be phased. Five of the smaller councils, four of the smaller councils, that's Kulimayan and Stirling, are likely to send their rubbish off. Joondalup and Wanneroo will continue to use landfill because there's still a part of it that actually needs to be filled, again, to get the correct topography.
29: Yeah.
1: But they, at any time in the future, they can join to send their waste down to the incineration facility.
29: Yeah, all right. Thank you for the chat, Gary. Good on you.
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29: We learned of the flash flooding in Nepal. The numbers and the toll continues to rise, and it will have an impact on charities on the ground. Now, Darren Reynolds is a Perth-based charity, Every Daughter Matters, and he's worried about the future of his charity and the work they do in the region. G'day, Darren. Good to talk to you.
0: G'day, Simon. Thanks for having me on, hey?
29: Yeah, look, one of our listeners recommended we have a chat to you. What does Every Daughter Matters do, and are you worried about being able to continue your work in the region?
0: So we are an Australian-based NGO working on the front lines of human trafficking, and most people are probably not aware that the Nepali-Indian border is one of the busiest human trafficking routes on our planet, with up to 20,000-25,000 women and children trafficked across that border each year, which is just nuts. So we run operations at this stage along the southern, and we have a presence on the western and eastern borders as well, and we are stopping young women and children being trafficked across that border. They're obviously being recruited into the sex trade, into organ harvesting, stuff like that. So look, we're pulling in up to 150 a month and getting them back safely to their communities. In light of this current situation, we're fearing what comes next, I guess, because while we operate down the south, and this is happening up in the Himalayas in the north, the net effect is that there is going to be more human trafficking as a result of this. If you go back to the 2015 earthquake there, there was a spike of 10 to 15% in human trafficking in the 3 months after that event. Yeah. Look, we're not worried about sustaining our operations. We're worried about not catching as many as we would normally because the increasing, just the volume of people getting across.
29: So, Darren, is it because guys like you and because the government on the ground, the services on the ground are fractured and their priorities are elsewhere, is it just a boots on the ground thing for you?
0: Yeah, look, the biggest issue with, I think that for us that we have to deal with in a contextual situation is that there is a treaty between Nepal and India that goes back to 1950, where if you're a citizen of either country, you don't need any sort of visas or ID, passports or anything if you're a citizen of either country to cross that border, which means the police are there, but they're not really stopping. They'll look for maybe a bit of contraband, black marketing.
29: Yep.
0: They're not looking for human trafficking as much, just the sheer numbers. So that's where we step in. We work alongside the police, and we have a really good relationship with the National Police Force and the border guys. But we will pick up, interceptions, every day that are being missed by the police and then involving them where we need to if the perpetrator's with them.
29: Mm.
0: So we've got a handful already.
29: Yeah.
0: Just looking at something like this, you just go, oh, my God, what's going to come in the next 3 months?
29: Unbelievable. Darren, I had no idea. As I say, it was one of our listeners that recommended we have a chat to you. You talk about the India-Nepalese border points. What about this part of Nepal where they're bordering with China and with Tibet?
0: With Tibet, yeah. So just the fact that the Himalayas are there means that foot traffic going up into China is not an issue.
29: Mm.
0: So trafficking does come south. By the time you hit that southern border, you're down in the plains, you're in the foothills. So walking across that border is a lot easier. So the problem is in the south. While we're not caught up in the current events, we are watching very closely. We have obviously 70-odd frontline staff on the ground who are monitoring the situation. Pleased to say that none of them have been affected, because of where we operate.
29: Mm.
0: So they're safe and all accounted for. That was our first reaction is, gosh, what's happened to our staff?
29: Yep.
0: So, you've seen the footage, right?
29: Oh.
0: It's just overwhelming.
29: It is. It's just the power. I saw some footage this morning, Darren, of a massive boulder just rolling down in the flood, such as the power of the water and the volume of the water.
0: Yeah.
29: So it's, I think it's going to, the toll's going to get worse.
0: Oh, the death toll's going to go through the roof. They're underestimating, underrepresenting that at the moment.
29: Yeah.
0: And I think the other thing that as someone with boots on the ground, we're just going, these people are already poor. As much as we know when we have a natural disaster here in Australia, we've got insurance, we've got, collective, there's so much support to rebuild quickly. For these guys, they're living hand to mouth anyway. So all these vulnerable people who go, let's go to India because that's better opportunity and somebody, there will be perpetrators already reaching out and saying, come, we'll look after you, come and work in our hotel, come and, come, I'll marry you, and these vulnerable, particularly girls,
29: Mm. All right.
0: Horrific.
29: Well, good luck with it, Darren. As you say, there is a precedent with 2015 and the earthquake there in that region. So good luck with it. It's nice to talk to you.
0: Thank you.
29: Keep up the good work, Darren.
0: Thank you. Appreciate your time, Simon.
29: Cheers, mate. Darren Reynolds. One of our listeners told us about Darren, Every Daughter Matters, a charity that works to prevent the human trafficking of young women and girls at the Nepal-India border, and 80 staff in Nepal. I had no idea that this was a thing. Darren Reynolds there. Pretty heavy topic for a Friday, I know, but worth considering. And I guess we'll keep an eye on the world media as this terrible event, this natural disaster. It does seem now, and you'll hear this with Maddie's news bulletins, that a chunk of a glacier falling off and impacting on a dam, and that was dam water. And even yesterday and today, you hear people saying we had no warning.
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29: Shane Wright, senior economics correspondent for 9 newspapers, joins us now. G'day, Shane.
34: How are you?
29: Yeah, very well. Thank you for putting the numbers together. 5 of the top 10 fastest growing shires, municipalities in the nation, West Australian. And the big one is a peri-urban shire on the outskirts. Which one is it, Shane?
34: Serpentine Jarrodale.
29: Yeah.
34: So about just a casual 245,000%, 245% increase since the turn of the century.
29: Wow.
34: But yeah, WA is interesting because large number of fast growing council areas, but also the largest number of council areas that are losing people. So there's a real there's a real churn of the population across WA, which anyone who's lived in WA for more than 2 minutes would appreciate.
29: Yeah, SJ, you know, you associate it with the hills, but it's also the foothills. So that big stretch of land right across the at what we call on the flats, that's where the houses and the people are going, hey, Shane?
34: They are, but they've also moved into Perth, like central Perth, that whole eastern Perth area, and just to the north, technically just slightly slower than the hills. So that's 239%. Almost as many people have gone into central Perth as they have out in Serpentine Gerrodale. But in terms of sheer numbers, it's Swan. 103,000 people over the last 25 years.
29: Is that right? Wow. I know that...
34: Yeah, big increase.
29: Yeah, and Swan is, you know, Caversham, Swan Valley, all those beautiful spots. Wanneroo, 192%, Capel, 183%, Shane. And Capel, I think by virtue of the fact there's a development there called Dalyellup, and there's 12,000 people live there, so that's where they get their number from. And my old joint, Kwinana, that's up too.
34: That's right. Yeah, you can see, like, Wanneroo's also growing very quickly, like at 192%, like big increase. So that northern growth corridor, and then into the south, around even to Armidale, into Gosnells, that area. Like really, that's where it's growing.
29: Yeah.
34: But where it's not, those beautiful little spots, say around Pepe Grove and Cottesloe and Mozzie Park, not so welcoming to the large influx of people either. Like Pepe Grove, one of the like 10% growth, which is about 150 people over 25 years. It's pretty exclusive country in there, for sure.
29: Yeah, for sure. We were looking it up this morning, Shane. 1.1 square kilometres, still the smallest shire in Australia. And I think we got the biggest one in the world. East Pearl was 380,000 square k's. What was number one council in the nation, Shane?
34: Melton in the western suburbs of Melbourne.
29: Yep.
34: So unsurprising, like there's been, like Melbourne is flat.
29: Yep.
34: Which enables you to build out to the west and to the east, the southeast. Big growth, like you're talking like hundreds of thousands of people over the last 25 years.
29: Mm-hmm.
34: Brisbane is also another really, like Brisbane Council is the largest of all of our city, inner city councils.
29: Yep.
34: They've added almost 500,000 people. Big growth through the Gold Coast, Sunshine Coast, and into the south and southern suburbs of Brisbane.
29: Yep.
34: Lots of growth in the southwest of Sydney and right around the western suburbs. Again, like once you get into higher income areas, there's a running battle between the Minns government and say the council of Willara or Hunters Hill, where there's the population growth has actually been is slower than that what's been going on in Pepe Grove.
29: Yep.
34: So that's like it does tell you, like, because immigration, population growth have been such big issues, especially the last 5-6 years.
29: Mm-hmm.
34: This has been going on for 25 years. It gives you that real bird's eye view of how the nation's actually transforming.
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0: Merv's Magical Mystery Tour. Hello, Chris.
1: G'day, mate. How are you?
0: I'm very well, thanks. Nice to see you. You're right over there?
1: I'm going great.
0: Yeah.
1: Going great.
0: Having trouble with the chair?
1: I have trouble with the chair every week. I actually have trouble with most things in life, really. I can play a guitar, and that's about the extent of my gifts.
0: I haven't noticed your chair issues before, but by golly, I have today. We thought, given the passing of Dolly, and here's a little bit of Dolly, we thought acts that you kind of thought were pretty cheesy, you know, and she is cheesy and schmaltzy, but then I have came to the conclusion later in life, she's cool.
1: Cool as hell.
0: She's always been cool. Cool person, cool songs. Here's one of them. Songwriter, generous charity,
1: really nice lady.
0: Yeah,
1: it's funny that you, her 9 to 5 for me was the cheesy one. I mean, I adored it, but you know when you feel guilty about liking it.
0: Yeah, yeah,
1: yeah, because it was sort of cheesy, but she's kicked bum.
0: Yeah, she has.
1: Yeah.
0: So that's our question today. Chris has got his top 5 acts in reverse order we thought were cheesy, but ended up being uber cool. Love to hear from you today. Give us a call, 133-882. Have a chat to Chris today. There's a lot that fall into this category, I reckon. And probably around their musicality, the songs, personality.
1: Well, maybe it's, well, with the ones I've chosen, mate, they started out maybe a bit cheesy, and then ultimately later on you go, it was all just, they were just finding their feet. They were cool all along.
0: Yeah. All right. Now, I, as is always the case, I don't see Chris's list. He sends it directly to James. You've got it there, don't you, James?
2: I do, yeah.
0: All right. Let's start with your number 5, please, Murph. Cheesy, then you realise they were cool.
1: All right. Number 5 for me is Cher. Or share.
0: Yeah.
1: I don't know how you're supposed to say it.
0: Share,
1: right? Share. Share. We always say sure in Australia, don't we? Yeah, I like sure. Sure is great.
0: Sure, mate.
1: Yeah, mate. Yeah. Sure is great.
2: For sure.
1: So I chose share, and I've got two little things here to illustrate when, you know, when I first heard it when I was a kid, because my dad had a lot of those 60s records, you know, for, what was that show, the one about Vietnam that was... And they had the soundtrack to
0: The queer film was the...
2: China Beach?
1: Yeah, China Beach was one of them. There's another one.
0: Born in Vietnam. Was that a soundtrack?
1: I can see it. It doesn't matter anyway.
2: Apocalypse Now?
1: Something like that. Okay. Yeah. One of them. And it always had these hand-picked things from the era. And this is a Cher song that I thought, oh, man, how cheesy. And then, of course, about the same time, she comes out with... Well, let's play them back to back, James. Yeah.

0: Yeah. All right. Yeah, so that's Cheesy Cher.
1: Yes.
0: And then ultimately, she's like a rock star.

0: of
1: Rockstar.
0: Yeah, Rockstar.
1: Total Rockstar. And the video clip for that, we wouldn't even need to have the sound up.
0: Yeah. Yeah. call in today. Is it Tour of Duty, the Vietnam one?
1: Yes, Tour of Duty.
0: That's Christian. Phone that in.
1: Yeah, that's the one. Oh, yeah. Christian knew exactly what I was talking about.
0: All right, let's go to the phones. Artist that started Cheesy but ended up pretty cool with the passing of time. And now, is that, how would you say that person's name? Karen?
1: Karen, yeah, yeah.
0: Yeah.
1: Yep.
0: Unusual spelling.
1: Yeah, well, it probably is. But I would rather not say anything derogatory because Karen.
0: It's not your style.
1: It's not my style. I'm a man of the people.
0: People's poet.
1: Yeah.
0: G'day, Karen.
2: Yeah, g'day. I'm going to nominate Robbie Williams.
0: Oh, yeah, okay.
1: Yeah.
2: Yeah.
1: Yeah, okay. Yeah. That's a fair call.
0: Go on.
2: Yeah, from his time in Take That to, like, always drug taking and then to things like Rock VJ and then later in his career doing the AFL Grand Final and.
1: Yeah,
2: yeah. You can't, he's basically got better with age. Definitely.
1: Totally, yeah, yeah. I can see that, actually.
0: He did nail the AFL Grand Final. I don't think I've spoken to you about Robbie Williams, Chris Murphy.
1: No, you never have. We.
0: I know your position with him.
1: Sherry and I, we saw him, it was not long after I was on Australian Idol. I don't know if I've ever told you that before.

0: And I was on it.
1: You may have mentioned.
0: Yeah, I was on it when people used to watch it. Anyway, wasn't long after I'd come home, and we went to see Robbie at Subi Oval, and we walked out.
1: Oh, did you?
0: And I'm not the kind of guy that walks out on a concert, but
1: did Sherry make you, or did you?
0: No,
1: want to?
0: No. It was like, let's get out of here. This guy's a jerk. But if you've seen the documentary, that's about the period where he was off the rails.
1: Struggling, yeah.
0: So I sort of made allowances since. But she's absolutely right. The take that you go, and then because next minute he's really good mates with Liam Gallagher and Noel Gallagher, and you go, why do they think he's cool? He must be cool because he was in Take That, and that was definitely cheesy, wasn't it?
1: Yeah, good call, Karen. Here we go.

0: with a sense of humour.
1: Thanks, Karen. Good call.
0: Yeah, very cool.
1: Hi, Malcolm. Someone who was cheesy and then came good.
2: Yeah, hi. Yeah, my nomination is for Warren Zevon. His songs sounded cheesy, but they're brilliant.
3: Yeah. Yeah, I hadn't thought of Warren, but that's a good one, Malcolm, because it is kind of, it's kind of cheesy, but he's actually deep cool.
1: Mm.
3: Don't you reckon?
4: Yeah, it manages to slip in a few cool things.
3: Yeah, yeah.
1: Great lyrics. Mm. Good piano riffs.
3: He's famous for his last thing he said was, what's his famous last quote? Something about,
4: I've never heard this one.
3: It's really great. It's something like, eat good sandwiches or something
1: like
3: that.
1: Yeah, it is something like that, isn't it? We'll look it up. Well done. Thanks, Malcolm. Good call, mate.
3: Gonna get a big dish of beef chow mein. I mean, that's cool.
0: Gonna get a big dish of beef chow mein.
1: You better not let him in. He'll rip your lungs out, Jim.
3: I like the bit right at the end where he goes,
0: and his hair was perfect.
1: Yuck! Well done, Malcolm. Good work, mate. Now, brace yourself. G'day, Tom.
5: Simon, that's quick. Simon, how are you? How are you, Chris?
1: Hello, mate.
3: I'm good, Tom. Calm down, mate. Calm down.
5: Hey, look, the Walker Brothers.
3: Right.
5: When they first started, I thought, personally, this is... And Scott Walker, after they split, he came back and did his own thing.
3: Yeah.
5: And... I don't know. Yeah. Anyway, he's made a few albums, and some of them are a bit strange, but some of them are really good.
1: Yeah.
5: And the track I chose is called No Regrets.
1: No Regrets. All right, Tom. Walker's Brothers.
3: Not terribly familiar, but I will be. You know, it's one of those things where you'll be playing me a bunch of songs. I'll go, oh, this is that them. Oh, yeah. Right. Yeah. Right. One of those, I reckon.
1: Well done, Tom. Always good to hear from you. Here we go.
6: No regrets.
3: Oh, yeah. Yeah.
1: Brucey's not in.
6: No tears, goodbye.
3: Definitely on first listen.
6: I don't want
3: sounds cheesy.
1: Yeah. So we're putting the band back together here. Brucey's back.
3: Yeah, I know. There you go. I've been going.
1: Good.
7: I've only had two kids, so I'm not really up to this, but we'll see how we go.
1: Yeah. We have a 1 kilo bag of Wounded Heroes signature blend coffee beans to give away in this segment. So everyone who's rung in thus far, you are well and truly in the running. We'll get that out to you. It is 29 minutes to midday. Chris, what is your number four, please?
3: My number four.
1: Cheesy turn cool.
3: Yeah, my number four is cool. Oh, well, it started out as cheesy. And I've got Michael Bolton.
1: Whoa.
3: Yeah, right. So,
1: be cool.
3: Yeah.
4: Yeah.
3: Like, how am I supposed to live without you? On first listen, you're like, oh, come on, mate. And then I heard a version when I was a kid, I had the 45 of his version of Sitting on the Dock of the Bay. And you go, he's tearing it up like Lou Gramm or you know, Steve Perry. He's like killing it. So let's have a little juxtaposition of those two, Jim.
1: All right. So tell me all about it.
3: Tell me about the plans you're making. Here's my chance to do a Peter again. Who hurt you, Michael? Yeah. Who hurt you, Michael?
1: Yeah, that is it.
3: Who hurt you, Michael? Tell
1: me how am I supposed to live
3: without you?
1: It's a lot.
3: It's pretty syrupy, but...
1: It's a lot.
3: I sort of like it. Don't tell anyone.
1: So what's the cool one?
3: Yeah, well, I'm about to play it.
1: Here we go. Okay.
3: All right.

0: this is it.
1: Hey, that's still going. Big guitar on. Go, go, go.
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4: Hang on. 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
0: Yeah.
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0: Let's go to Gary. Some acts, songs that were cheesy but became cool. Hi, Gary.
15: G'day, Simon, Chris and James. Hey, my one's Billy Thorpe.
0: Mm.
15: Started off with a cheesy song years and years ago,
0: yeah.
15: Mashed Potatoes, but then went on to one of the Australian rock classics most people know, think that I'm crazy. Thanks.
0: Yeah.
15: I'll listen to your comments.
0: Thanks, Gary. Yeah, cheers. Yeah, cool. That's true.
16: That's brilliant, Gary. Yeah, I hadn't thought of that, but it's absolutely true. Mashed potato, what a pile of crap that is.
0: Mm.
16: Really?
0: Mm.
16: Have we got that, Jim?
17: Here we do.
16: Yeah.
0: Here we go. So we got we got a cool song too, Jimmy?
17: Here we do.
0: Here we go.
16: What's even... Yeah. I was going to say, imagine him pulling up the guys in the band and going, I've got a new song, boys. I go, what are the lyrics? Yeah.
0: So he did go on to this and he had some time in America, didn't he, Murph? And then when he came back from America,
16: he came back cool, I reckon.
0: Business, wasn't he?
16: Yeah.
18: Most people I know think that I'm crazy.
0: What's your number three, please, Chris? Cheesy into cool.
16: My number three is similar, actually, to the, what's-his-face, Billy Thorpe situation. So, 60 star, Johnny Farnham with Sadie. I mean, if that was your, in fact, I think that, I think I was telling you guys this before when, with the guys that wrote You're the Voice, they got requested by BMG or whoever Farnham was with. He wants to do You're the Voice. And one of them, who's an Australian guy, Andy Quanter, I think he was in Ice House, had co-written that with the others. He said, oh, don't. I know him like, I know him from Australia. He's daggy as hell.
0: Mm.
16: Right? Because it's the Sadie thing, right?
0: Mm.
16: And then, of course, he's like the coolest thing. And what I chose was Sadie because it's cheesy. And then, have you heard him do Long Way to the Top, the AC/DC song?
0: No, I haven't.
16: Tears it up.
0: All right.
16: Tears it up.
0: All right. More kids. People are going to have more kids after this. Here we go.
16: Yeah, and I'm going to burn some houses down. I mean, come on.

0: Let's just keep it playing.
1: That's merch number three.
0: Let's and go. He was cool. Like, he had long hair and he was wearing like those cowboy shirts and a stupid rock and roll belt and stuff. He got really cool.
1: Here's Jim. G'day, Jim.
2: Hey, Simon, how are you?
1: Yeah, going well, Jim.
2: Yeah, look, monkeys, they when they started out, you know, like all of that, the whole thing was like, you know, milky sweet too, sort of, you know, rock as such. But they went on, they sold more records than the Beatles and the Stones combined. But then the real part of it, it was the Wrecking Crew who played on all the records, and they were just brilliant musicians.
1: Yeah. Yeah, great call, Jim.
0: So at which point did they become cool?
1: Last Train to Clarkson.
2: Well, they're still going now, and Mickey Dolenz is touring.
0: Yeah, oh, that's a good point. That's a good point. And they did hang out with the Beatles. So you have to say, like, guilty by association as far as coolness goes.
1: Here we go. Thanks, Jim.
2: And it's what...
1: Hang on. Yep. Go on, you go. Here we come. Jim's still there?
3: Gone.
1: Jim's gone. Yep. What's your number two, please, Murph?
0: My number two is pretty obvious, the cheesy aspect, but maybe I could be alone in thinking they're cool, but I think they are, the Bee Gees.
1: Yes.
0: Right? Started out as pretty cool characters in the 60s, but then had that period that was like forever slammed them. Do you remember the Kenny Everett, take the Mickey with the teeth and the, so I've chosen their cheesiest thing is, it has to be Night Fever, doesn't it? And then a little bit later on, it's actually the last record they made before Maurice passed away. It's called, This Is Just Where I Came In. Here's a juxtaposition of kind of cheesy and then kind of cool. But we're all nodding our heads in here, like, grooving away.
1: But I think you're right, when they became cool, and This Is Where I Came In, Just Where I Came In.
0: Yes.
1: Is a magnificent bit of kit. You're right.
0: Yeah, yeah.
1: So good.
0: Let's have a quick listen to that then. This Is Just Where I Came In.

0: you're my life.
1: It's kind of bluesy.
2: Amazing.
1: Yeah.
2: Great guitar. Look at the sharpest knife.
1: You should meet somebody like me. Baz comes in. With the kind of man to throw his hand into the ring and go down. It's nice to hear that eventually they did away with the whole kookaburras thing, you know?
2: yeah. That's true. Stop. 11:45. That's number two, the Bee Gees, the Gibb Brothers. Well done.
1: So it's cheesy and then ended up being cool.
2: Yeah.
1: Yep.
2: Agree. G'day, Joe.
3: Hi, guys. Look, I listen to music. I play a lot of guitar and the chords and, you know, I'm just listening to what the Beatles were at the start. Was just a boy band, all just jumping around, like a song like Help, you know. And then if you listen to the introduction to If I Fell, the chord structure there is just magnificent, the way they get into the song. Mm. So they started off to me a bit cheesy,
2: yep,
3: and then they got really cool as the years went on.
2: Thanks, Joe. Now, you think they started cool, don't you?
1: Yeah, look, I'm going to have to disagree with Joe pretty violently, actually.
2: Mm. No, I'm with Joe.
1: Are you really?
2: Yeah, those little poppy songs.
1: I'm going to have to disagree with you.
2: Mm.
1: They were always cool.
2: Mm.
1: That's the end of that. Let's play something cool by the Beatles right now.
2: Here we go.

0: of all time.
1: As far as cool factor goes, probably Get Back, maybe?
0: Yeah. Good call, buddy.
1: Teaching my nephew how to play bass at the moment. He's 14, yeah, Gordon's son. Mm. And I started with Get Back. Mm. And it's just fun saying how Paul is essentially playing two notes in that song, an A and a D.
0: Mm-hmm.
1: And so it's a good one for someone starting out to play. And I'm going, but how cool do they make this song from just two notes?
0: When I first saw it when I was a kid, I was still living in England. I saw it on TV, and I thought that at the time that is one of the coolest things I've ever seen without really knowing what cool was. Paulie, what's your cheesy into cool?
2: Definitely Kylie, with the whole Neighbours thing and the locomotion and the annoying sort of bubblegum stuff and being stuck with, was it Aikman, Waterman, whatever their names was. Mm. But then she got into the mid-late 90s and she was hanging out with Michael Cutchins and Nick Cave and Confide in Me came out and that just went to a whole new level. And she went from annoying to just smoking hot and she stayed there. She's still hot today, you know. So, good on
0: her. Thanks, Paulie. Yeah, cheers. You okay with this one?
1: Yeah, 100%. That's a good call. I did think about Kylie and then I wasn't sure. But yeah, no, that makes perfect sense.
0: Yeah. Here we go, Paulie.
1: So this is her cool.
0: Yep. then into this. Yep.
1: Have you seen the doco on her?
0: No, I'd like to, though.
1: It's really good.
0: Mm.
1: Really good.
0: I like
1: she's
0: it.
1: She's got stamina.
0: Mm.
1: She's got the metal to go all the way.
0: Thanks, Paulie. We're giving away a pack of Wounded Heroes coffee in just a moment on the show and as part of Chris's segment today. What's your number one, please, Chris?
1: My number one makes perfect sense. I mean, he's the king of cool now and has been for quite some time. But in the early days, maybe seemed like a cheesy version of Elvis, and Elvis is sort of slightly cheesy as well.
0: Mm.
1: So Tom Jones, if you think the Delilah era Tom Jones, I chose It's Not Unusual, which is not unusual. and then to, I think his last hit single probably is If I Only Knew, he tears it up.
0: Mm.
1: To the king of cool. So this is cheesy.

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1: Hugh Phillips. More than 2,000 people are unaccounted for after the Nepal flood, including 42 Australians. Nelson Scott is in Kathmandu.
2: 42 Australians are still missing here, up from 41, after a wall of mud and water slammed through the Nepal-Tibet border. An Australian crisis response team is now on the ground, helping local crews search through the rubble. Assistant Foreign Minister Matt Thistlethwaite says the government hasn't given up on finding the missing Aussies.
3: We haven't given up hope. Our officials are working around the clock.
2: Desperate families of missing Australians are continuing to arrive, searching for answers. The relatives of Western Sydney man, Bharat Mangwani, have posted his photo and information outside a Kathmandu hospital. His brother-in-law, Neera, says the family is unable to reach his last known location.
4: He's doing very well in his life and very religious person, very... He was a very good man.
2: In some good news, 26-year-old Cara Severino has been found safe and is expected back in Australia soon. Nelson Scott, Kathmandu.
1: The WA Labor Premier has conceded defeat in the Secret Harbour by-election. One Nation's Luke Hurtigan has caused a major upset, winning the seat that Labor held for almost 40 years. He secured 39% of the primary vote. Premier Roger Cook says voters have spoken and he is listening.
5: My team will continue to get out and talk to our communities, listen to their concerns and do everything within our powers to make their lives better.
1: The federal government has expanded the PBS subsidy to cover cancer immunotherapy drug Keytruda. From next month, eligible patients will see the treatment cost reduced to $25 per infusion. Oncologist Jenny Liu says doctors will also be able to prescribe Keytruda for rare and chemotherapy-resistant cancers.
6: It works by essentially removing the invisibility cloak and allows our immune system to better see, recognise and kill cancer.
1: An investigation by the New South Wales Ombudsman has exposed critical failures in the state's child protection system. 1,600 reports involving unborn babies at risk have been closed due to staff shortages. The report found the Department of Communities and Justice closed the high-risk cases without assigning caseworkers or referring women to support services. And three people have been arrested after drug raids in Melbourne's western suburbs.
0: The new 6PR app sounds better. Put it on your phone now.
1: Checking sport in AFLW, Hawthorne defeated Collingwood 54-26. Earlier, the Demons defeated the Lions 89-33 and Power triumphed over the Giants 52-48. At the PGA Tour Championship, Adam Scott is best of the Australians, three strokes off the pace after round three, sharing third position. The Boomers take on Jordan tonight in the Philippines and Novak Djokovic says it's a dream to be playing in his 20th US Open this week. That's the latest. I'm Hugh Phillips.
0: Eddie McGuire and Jimmy Bartel now have three episodes a week of the most insightful AFL podcast around. Eddie and Jimmy, available wherever you get your podcasts.
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16: Around the country, sunny in Canberra and a top of 21 degrees in Melbourne. Cloud clearing and a top of 17. Cloud clearing in Sydney as well with a top of 21 degrees. A partly cloudy day on the forecast for Brisbane, heading for 24. In Perth, showers developing and 22 degrees. Adelaide today, mostly sunny and 21. Sunny in Darwin, heading for a top temperature of 35 degrees. Partly cloudy and 17 degrees on the forecast for Hobart.
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18: With One Nation claiming secret harbour, is the Carnup train station project derailed? A couple of comments already coming through on Facebook on that question. With One Nation claiming secret harbour, is the Carnup train station project derailed? Now, this one from Rennie, Labor should still deliver on their promise, but saying that you can't trust any of these political parties. Good luck, Carnup. This one from Nita, there is more chance of getting it built now because Labor want to win secret harbour back. If Labor had won, there was no chance of getting it built. They would just continue to take it for granted. It was a safe seat. A safe seat no longer. Now, as I said, Simon Beaumont has been covering this in the lead up over the last couple of weeks. He is, of course, the 6PR Mornings host and joins us on the phone this morning. Simon, good morning.
19: Yeah, good morning, Seb. And that's a great question from your team. Will the train line now be derailed? I'm not quite sure if I'm a yes or no on that one. I think if you look at the campaign, Seb, where Labor were pretty grubby and pretty negative, and, you know, in some cases were just dishing up outright lies in their campaign. You just wonder how snippy, snarky they will be over this result. And I think, you know, that's possibly a no, the answer to that one, that the train station won't go ahead. I think, you know, it's been planned for in forward budgets. But, yeah, I think I'm a no on that one, Sebby. Amazing night. As you said, it was, you know, the footy finished. Labor still wouldn't concede at around about 9:30 last night. So as we chat this morning, Sebby, I've just got the WA Electoral Commission website open. 75% of the votes have been counted. Georgia Tree, 42.96. And Luke Hurtigan from PHON, Sebby, Paul in Hanson, One Nation, 57.04. That's a swing of 30.6%, and that is a belting. Seb, there's no other way to describe that. It's a belting for One Nation.
18: How much of this is on Georgia Tree? Because, you know, as you said, it's been a snarky campaign from the Labor Party, and clearly she was silenced at one stage there, which didn't go down well for the Labor Party. How much of it is on her after Paul Pablo stood down?
19: I'm not sure that the great Labor leader, Bob Hawke, would have won Secret Harbour. Sebby, I've just got this feeling that One Nation is in the ascendancy. The issues that were discussed in Secret Harbour are national issues, cost of living, fuel, housing, concerns with immigration, the amount of houses we've got for all of that. And this is what, you know, we're hearing from our listeners and mornings, interest rates, of course. And there's a massive lack of trust in the federal and the state government. I mean, it's only been 17, 18 months since the state and federal elections, Seb, and that's a clear issue. I mean, in answer to your question, I don't know that it was, is this one's on Georgia Tree. This is on the way people are seeing politics in more broadly. I mean, there's a lot of young working families in Secret Harbour, you know, Singleton, Medora Bay, Golden Bay, Port Kennedy, all Warrumbra, all through there. There's a lot of new houses. It's a youngish demographic. And Luke Hurtigan, Seb, he's 39. He's not even from WA. And he was just showing up every day in an orange shirt. And to his credit and One Nation's credit, they've had a big one.
18: Certainly. Did you feel as though this result could eventuate? I know you spoke about the betting results, the betting market during the week, and it was at $1.33 for Labor. And I looked to look at that market yesterday afternoon and see if there was anything changing, but the market had closed. It just was to give me a bit of an idea as to how it was tracking. But could you sense that this result could potentially eventuate with what you were hearing on the talkback lines and on the text line?
19: No, I didn't, Seb. And talkback's a funny thing, isn't it? There's still a silent majority in the background. I think, 45 Labor seats in the lower house, one independent, John Huston, who deserted the Libs, six Libs, six Nats, and now one Nation seat. But I didn't, Seb. I think it was one of your listeners, Tabreki, that told us about the market. Yeah. But I didn't think this. I didn't see this coming at all. But certainly through talkback, letters to the editor, the general vibe, if that is a thing, is that One Nation are in the ascendancy. And as I said, Luke Hurtigan came on with us last Monday, and he didn't have a lot of policy or detail. He just said, what I'm hearing is people aren't happy with Albo and with Roger. So I didn't think it's ever got to be honest, and that's it's a huge one for them. And Pauline Hanson's Cessna is starting to fly even higher, I think, Seb.
18: And in terms of Roger Cook and the WA Labor government, what would they be thinking this morning?
19: Well, I think I saw in the paper today and online that Roger says, look, we'll learn from this and we'll listen. And that's what he's got to say. But the issue is what's happening nationally. And people want to be heard. And I think that's the general thing. The trust issue is huge, Seb. People want to be heard. They feel they're not being heard by state and federal. So, we had a poll on, a yes, no poll on Friday. Is this a sign of things to come? Is what's happening in Secret Harbour a sign of things to come? Dominant, yes. So we've got 2 years of this, Seb. We've got 2 years of people talking about One Nation and how Labor need to turn around the trust and start to listen if they can.
18: How much will we be looking back on this result in the future, Bowie, from your perspective?
19: I think there's that, the old saying, the bellwether, which is the seat that's a trailblazer or a seat of sign of things to come. And I think this is significant and symbolic. It's symbolic mostly. They're still pretty light on the ground numbers wise, Seb, nationally and as state, One Nation, but they're an orange army now. They're a political movement still without being a really organised political party. But I reckon the whole nation's looking at this and going, wow, you don't have to be politically engaged to know. You don't have to be a mad political nutty to know that it's on. Yeah. So your question, your Carnup question is a good one. Your question about what does this mean and will we look back? I think we will. I reckon this has been a night of nights for Pauline and crew.
18: What are you expecting on your talkback lines tomorrow from 9 o'clock, Bowie?
19: Well, probably like what you're getting today. You've already had a good response to your question about the train station on a Sunday morning. So I think we'll be overrun. I think the last time we had Pauline on, Seb, we asked the question about Pauline. Are you Pauline Hanson, yes or no? And we had over a week, we had a million interactions, which is our biggest one ever. So, we'll be busy from now until the next federal and state elections, I think, Seb. So buckle in or buckle up.
18: Looking forward to your show tomorrow, Bowie, and the week ahead as well with you and your team on mornings. Bye, Mont. Appreciate your time this morning.
19: Yeah, thanks, Seb. I'm looking forward to hearing what Holly's got to say from the ground.
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28: Joining us on the phone now is Holly Edwards-Smith, Nine political reporter. Holly, good morning.
29: Good morning.
28: How shocked were you by the result last night?
29: Well, there's a lot of speculation in the lead up to this by-election, and I mean, it's always hard. You can stand at pre-poll and ask voters about who they voted for, but as you can imagine, some people are more tentative than others to share. And what's been really interesting at this by-election was the amount of volunteers from all sides, and there were 16 candidates. So it really was a big pool for people to choose from, but I think One Nation's surge in support right across the country is something that was hard to deny, and you could certainly feel that on the ground in Secret Harbour. It's something that their candidate and, you know, now future Member of Parliament Luke Hurtigan was really feeling himself. He felt a lot of support from the community, from the party, and the result showed. I mean, a 39% primary vote just 18 months ago when we had the state election, One Nation got just over 8% of the primary vote. So it's a huge swing in a pretty short amount of time.
28: Personally, were you surprised by it, Holly?
29: It was going to be close. It was going to be close. I think just how big of a primary vote that they managed to get is surprising, just given the vast difference compared to 2025. But I think we knew it was going to be tight. You could sense that on the ground. And it'll be really interesting to see how the state election in Victoria and New South Wales early next year kind of feed off this orange wave that it's being called.
28: You mentioned it can be tough to get people to disclose who they'd voted for in Secret Harbour yesterday. Was that more so than maybe other experiences you've had in other by-elections?
29: No, I think by-elections, elections, just politics in general, people can be quite tentative to share maybe who they'd vote for. And particularly, you know, for a camera, to speak on camera. It's their face, it's their name that they're associating with. And I think as the political temperature remains quite hot at the moment, that can also be a bit of a deterrent for people. But, you know, those that did share and, you know, claimed that they were voting for One Nation just said that they were tired of the two-party system, that they felt let down by Labor, both at a state and federal level, and that they wanted change.
28: This one here from Evan, he wanted the question posed to Simon Bowman, but I ask you, Holly, can you please ask Holly what his her thoughts are on the Libs and Basil?
29: I probably won't share my thoughts on the Libs and Basil. That's really for the members of the public to share. Obviously, you know, as a reporter, we're just here to report and share what people think. But the Liberals conceded last night. They always said it was going to be a tough race. This was Labor heartlands down in Secret Harbour. And despite a mammoth campaign from WA Labor, it seems that they weren't able to win over the hearts of voters there. They've elected One Nation and Luke Hurtigan to represent them in the lower house. He'll be the first One Nation representative in WA's lower house history. It'll be a steep learning curve, but WA's One Nation leader, Rod Caddies, who has been alongside Luke Hurtigan this whole campaign, says he'll take to it like a duck to water, and we'll hear from them very shortly at about 10 o'clock this morning down in Secret Harbour. They had a big celebrations down at the Peel Manor House last night. It was covered in orange. They even served butter chicken, which was orange too. So lots of orange balloons, lots of orange hats and shirts. It was very much a party and a celebratory feeling at the celebrations for One Nation last night.
28: And how strong was the presence by the political parties? Were the heavy hitters down there yesterday and through the night?
29: Pretty much all of One Nation's members from WA. We had Senator Tyron Whitten, as well as WA's leader in the upper house for One Nation, Rod Caddies. There was loads of just general supporters who, some of them are new to One Nation, others have been a part of the party for decades, and were really reveling in this growth in support that they've seen over the past 18 months to 2 years, but even more so in maybe the past 6 months. And we've started to see those polls from particularly the eastern states, where we're seeing like a 30% support figure for Pauline Hanson and her party.
28: Have we heard from Pauline Hanson this morning?
29: She is speaking today over east, and she did speak last night on News 24, and she said that this should send a message to Labor and seats right across the country that no seat is safe. I mean, this really is a historic win for One Nation. They haven't been able to turn a Labor stronghold in almost 30 years. The last time was in Queensland in 1998. In recent times, they've had some success with traditionally conservative seats and snatching seats from the Liberals, and we saw that at the South Australian state election. But this really is a strong message, and it shows that what was once a fringe party is now a major political force, and it certainly does start to cement that feeling that we're hearing from voters that they're tired of the two-party system and that they're looking outside and they're looking for something different.
28: Holly, appreciate your time this morning.
29: Thanks so much.
28: Holly Edwards-Smith there, Nine political reporter, about this big news story this morning, well, mainly last night, that Luke Hurtigan with One Nation successful in claiming the Secret Harbour seat.
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13: Speaking all things sport with Dane Methven and Rodney Hogg joins us on the phone this morning. Hello, Rod.
30: Hi, guys. How are you?
13: Really well, thanks.
31: Hey, Hoggy.
13: Let's look back at those two tests against Bangladesh. They were weird.
30: Very interesting, weren't they? The fact that we'd the one up in Darwin where we won the toss and we decided to bat, which I felt was pretty incredible because we'd knocked them over that practice game or whatever you want to call it just prior. The Bangladeshians had been knocked over for 50. So there you've got a bit of a green top up in Darwin and you've got the 6'5", 6'8" fast bowlers and the little 5'7" batsmen. The last thing those little Bangladeshians wanted to do was to bat, and we won the toss and decided to bat, which allowed them into the game, and they ended up winning that one. And then obviously common sense kicked in Mackay, and we decided to bowl first. And Mitchell Starc, so he's outstanding. He's getting better, I feel, even at that age he is at the moment. He's bowling just as well as he's ever bowled, swinging the ball, and knocked him over very cheaply, and we won the one. So it was one all.
31: Hoggy, I like the fact that Bangladesh have come here and were competitive in that first test, and obviously they probably weren't up to the standard in the second one, but I think we've got a lot of problems coming into the summer. I'd be interested to hear your thoughts. Our top order, it's not looking super convincing, if I'm honest.
30: Well, since David Warner retired in 2024, we've had eight batsmen opening the batting. Steve Smith, McSweeney, Constance, Head, Labuschagne, Khawaja, Weatherall and Renshaw. So eight people have opened the batting. So the selectors know that we've got a major problem trying to find an opening batsman. And then we saw trying to select teams in August, which is pretty hard to find people in form because we haven't played cricket since March. So we're running up against, we've got Labuschagne totally out of form, should be dropped, but we can't find someone to replace him. We've got Head opening the batting, shouldn't be opening the batting. And we've got a bloke, sort of Webster's a second all-rounder, and he's coming in at seven. So we certainly have got problems, certainly with our batting. And I Googled up, just gentlemen, Google's now AI, or whatever you want to call it, and Google said in 2003-04 season, first-class Australian, several batsmen achieved very high averages. Google, in 25-26 season, batting averages fell in the low to mid-30s. So Google summed up exactly where Test cricket's gone over the last 20 years. The batting, the standard of batting has dropped and dropped and dropped.
28: Hoggy, you think we're staring down the barrel of the death of Test cricket?
30: Well, we've just had, this weekend, and I know at the start of the season, you guys probably would have felt like me in the footy season. Mm. We've got our final 10 teams. What a waste of time just making up numbers. But we've seen the greatest weekend, and the television networks would be rubbing their hands together when we had on Friday night, we had Collingwood playing in front of 90,000, and last night we had Carlton playing in probably nearly 90,000 as well. So the television networks would have been rubbing their hands together. Television networks at the moment, last summer, we played 5 test matches. We had 2 of them were over in 2 days. We just had one of that one up in Darwin went for 2 days. Sorry, the one in Mackay went for 2 days. So the last 7 test matches Australia's played, we've had 3 2-day test matches. So what are the television networks thinking about test cricket? Mm. Going forward, are they going to want to tip their money into test cricket? I don't think they will.
31: That's a really good point. Speaking of, though, we want to move on to South Africa test in about 5 weeks, Hoggy. They've been basically the top team since the World Test Championship. How do you think our top order is going to go against some of those bowlers, Marco Jansen and Kagiso Rabada, on their home deck?
30: Well, it's always a test. South Africa is always to go to South Africa is one of the hardest tours because the wickets play a little bit similar to us. They're nice and fast and bouncy. A couple of, Natal swings around. So that really tests out the batting. So if a batsman's not in form and he goes to South Africa, especially with their lineup, they're going to be really tested. So how we pick our side to go over there? Well, we can't do too much, can we? Because there's no one going to come in and take people's places. So we're virtually going to go away with the same team, same batting lineup, so it'll be a very, very interesting. When does it start? It's at the end of September, isn't it?
31: October 9, I think.
30: Not that far away, is it? 24th of September, we start the tour. Yeah,
31: it's well. I also want to know, Hoggy. So, Corey Roccacioli's been close to the leading Shield wicket taker for the last 3 seasons, playing on a notoriously non spin friendly deck. Is there any chance? I love Nathan Lyon, but is there any chance that he gets a look in for this series? I mean, he has to be due, no?
30: Well, the other part that the Australian selectors, they went along to that Shield final back in March looking for a batsman. And I think one batsman made a 50. I think McSweeney made a 50. No other batsman made a run. Kerry got 100, but Kerry's already a keeper batsman sort of thing. So they can't find a batsman. Now, when you've virtually got 4 Scott Pendlebys, haven't you? The 4 guys who are playing, who are bowling for Australia, are virtually Scott Pendlebys. Pendlebys done Collingwood a favour because Collingwood couldn't retire him. Mm. Pendlebys is going to play until he says, I'm going to retire. I can only think back to probably Boomer Harvey, where Boomer Harvey got, they finished up his career and they finished up Michael Tuck. But the superstars have got the right to go until they want to go. And I think we've got the bowlers. Now, Cummings is a little bit younger than, he's only 33, but Stark, Hazelwood and Lyon are 3 guys, 3 megastars who are so old now, they should be gone, but they're not gone. And Roccacioli's he's someone who potentially, you've got to look at the word potentially. He played that Murphy from Victoria. He's not potentially a superstar test cricket, but Roccacioli is a potential superstar test cricket. He's had to just wait because there's only one spot there for, and how we've seen those games that was not, where Australia aren't making many runs and the fast bowlers are dominating. So really, Lyon can go into some of these test matches a couple of 2 days where he hardly gets the bowl. So you can't say he's bowling well or he's bowling badly. So he's going to keep going. And we see in the past where off spinners, like your hand, just how many times can your hand rotate around and put revs on the ball? And he's 38 years of age and he's still sending them out just as well as he ever has. But Roccacioli to me is a potential superstar, and there's not many potential superstars around in Australian cricket at the moment.
31: Well,

0: Zessers did a good, not Zessers, Nessa did a really good job last summer. He was very good. We've got Bowen waiting in the wings, and he's about 37. So it's an interesting area, that the bowling setup. So the future is an interesting one for Australian cricket.
1: All right, Hoggy, before we let you go, I want you to give us a quick wish list for the upcoming tour of South Africa and then the summer as a whole. What do you want to see from the Australian cricket team that will give you hope for our future prospects?
0: Well, I thought Cam Green was stuck by him. His average was looking pretty average, but he looks like a test batsman, doesn't he? He batted beautifully in Darwin and Mackay. So I want to see him play well over in South Africa and really cement himself as a superstar test cricketer or a star test cricketer and live up to the fact that he's getting $4 million. So you want to see him bat reasonably well. That'd be one area. I want to see Bowen get a little bit of a chance in South Africa because his record's outstanding. He's in probably the greatest strike rate in the history of Australia. So I want to see him get a game as well. Not so much at the expense of someone breaking down. Perhaps someone gets rested and give Bowen a bit of a go. So my standouts, I want to see Carey back getting runs and Green continuing how he's playing right at this very second, and Bowen getting another chance with the ball.
2: Good on you, Hoggy. Appreciate your time this morning.
0: Thanks, guys.
2: There he is, Rodney.
1: Thanks, Hoggy.
2: Legends.
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2: Of course it is September footy, just around the corner, finals footy. If you've got someone in your life who is playing finals footy or just finals sport in general, let us know. 0487 999 882, 133 882. We're doing Any Given Sunday with Dane Meffin. And Dane, I thought we'd chat with Ollie Pike, who's a PFL commentator, about the PFL and the competition that it is at the moment, because there's a lot of young blokes, specifically in our age demographic, and women as well, with the stronghold competition that is the PFLW as well. Ollie joins us on the phone this morning. Hello, Ollie.
3: Boys, how are we? Thank you very much for having me.
2: Ollie. No worries. Now, just talk us through a game that you were at yesterday. I think you were at a Kingsway University game that went down to the wire. Is that right?
3: Yeah, it was nuts. It was absolutely crazy. We were doing the call for it, and I tell you what, an absolutely thrilling finish. UWA get off to a 34-point lead at quarter time. Kingsway held scoreless. UWA leading the entire game, comes down to the last minute. Blakey Morris goes up, gets his arm chops, kicks a goal to put Kingsway within 2 points. After that, I think one of the uni boys is either, I'm not still entirely sure what happened. I was on the other side of the field commentating from the UWA balcony, but one of the boys, I think maybe has hit a Kingsway player or maybe said something to the umpire.
2: Right.
3: Yellow card, Kingsway from the exact, Kingsway have a shot from the exact same spot they took their previous one. Take the lead for the first time the whole day with a minute to go. Ball goes into the middle. Stoppage comes out, goes into UWA's forward 50. Mark, shot on the siren, doesn't make the distance. Kingsway win by 4 points.
2: Wow. All right, give us the call then. Just relive it for us and commentate it now for us, will you, Ollie?
3: It was... let me think of the ruckman's name. Oh, yeah, so it was Elliot down to Upson, who gives it to Bolton inside 50, and it's marked by Toby Jones, who goes low and puts it into Henry Outfork. Henry Outfork's going to kick from 35 out on a slight angle into the breeze. Going to have to do a lot of work here. Goes back, and it doesn't quite have the distance. It's going to fade left, and Kingsley will win by 4 points.
2: Real good. Real good, Ollie. I was expecting more of the Gary Rowans. Mark, Outfork. No, that was pretty good.
3: I'm in a public space. I can't be giving it the big one at the moment.
2: How is the PFL competition overall, Ollie? Is it pretty strong?
3: It's as strong as I reckon it's ever been, in all honesty. Like, you look at the top teams, CBC, Curtin, North Beach particularly, there are some players on these teams that could be challenging to be the best player in some Waffle teams, in all honesty. Wow. And the women's has never looked better. The Trinity, Aquinas and Curtin sides are super duper strong. And of course, Wembley have been successful for years on end now. Different teams that can win it.
2: Yeah, okay. Right? We'll touch on that shortly. Steve's just called in from Stoneville about the PFL. Hello, Steve.
4: Yeah, morning, fellas. Yeah, very disappointed for my son yesterday. They lost their PFL C4 reserves final in the last 10 seconds.
2: Oh, sounds like it was a ripper, a couple of games getting around.
4: Yeah, it was. It was a dead heat until the last 15.
2: Wow. Extraordinary.
4: They picked the point. Sorry?
5: Who was that for, Steve?
4: Manning Rippers.
2: Manning Rippers. Yeah, okay. Well, they'll load up and go again next year. Steve, appreciate it.
4: They sure will.
2: Appreciate the call. There's Steve in Stoneville. So the competition overall is pretty strong. Who are the main contenders? Let's go through A grade first, Ollie, and then maybe give us an insight into the B grade main competitors.
3: Yeah, I think for the A grade this year, I would say that North Beach are definitely the team to beat. They are absolutely star-studded. They're humming. They've won 10 straight going into the finals, had the week off. They're starting to get their best players back, Frank Anderson, Tom Lang, and then you've got Alexander Markler, who's leading the goal-kicking in the comp this year, probably a big chance for the league best and fairest. Jared Chapman played a 250th. He's a stalwart down back, and Drew Rowe could probably get a game in any Waffle back line, in all honesty. So I'd have them pretty clearly ahead in the men's. And then in the women's, I'm probably looking towards, I think Trinity Aquinas still were the team to beat for me, even though they didn't quite finish first. They just failed at the final hurdle, losing to UWA in the regular season. But they played yesterday, kept UWA goalless and responded very, very nicely. Coached by Daniel Cripps, brother Rob. Right. So He's an absolute star. And yeah, they've got a humming. They've got the two Schleicher sisters in the forward line. So they're the sisters of Ruby Schleicher, the AFLW captain for Collingwood. You know, and Ruby, Jess, the older sister, she's 46 on the year, number one in the goal kicking. And then number two, Mia Schleicher, the younger sister. They're humming forward. And then Nadia Pisano, their midfielder, probably a big chance to be winning the league best and fairest for the women this year as well.
5: Now, Ollie, we love to talk about the top teams and the teams everyone's getting around, the A-grade sides, but I always like to hear the stories of a former AFL player or an AFLW player down there dominating. I think the Q-Stick had a really good run maybe a decade ago, Quinton Lynch, that is. Is there any former footballers really shining in maybe some of the lower grades?
3: In the lower grades, nothing comes particularly to mind. I know there's a few Waffle Boys in the lower grades, but you got the likes of, Zach Clarke's at North Beach at the moment, Josh DeLuca, former Carlton and Freo players in North Beach as well. Nick Subin, former Freo, is coaching Curtin. Dylan O'Reilly was on Freo's list for a little bit there. He's at Freo CBC. And then Liam Anthony, former North Melbourne player, coaches Freo CBC as well.
2: Cale Kirby still running around. I think he was at North Freo, wasn't he? Former Pies player, Cale Kirby?
3: Oh, don't think so. This year. But these North Freo boys looking primed to get back up to A grade next year, which is very impressive.
2: Ollie, appreciate your time this morning here on Weekends on 6PR. Best of luck with your calling for the rest of the year.
3: Boys, thank you very much for having me. Great to chat.
2: There you go. Ollie Pike, PFL commentator.
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2: Andrew Williams joins us to speak about 90s movies specifically this morning. Hello, Andrew.
17: G'day, Seb. How you doing?
2: Yeah, really well, thanks. Talk to me about The Whisper Man.
17: Yeah, so the reason this movie sparked this idea for a topic is because this movie reminds me of a 90s, movie. Obviously, it's come out on Netflix in 2026. It's a very modern movie, but it reminds me of the sort of movies that like Morgan Freeman used to make, in the 90s, like Kiss, where he would play Alex Cross or some investigator, in one of his various crime thrillers, that he did. It very much has that sheen around it. So the setup for this one is we're following an author. It's based on a book. We're following an author who, his wife has died and he and his son are traveling to her old hometown to try and sort of start afresh. Unfortunately, such is his luck, he's moved to a town where a serial killer known as the Whisper Man used to operate and also used to particularly, target, young boys. You can kind of guess what happens next. His child goes missing. And he has to hunt for this serial killer and try and find his son. So, a fairly sort of, standard, I guess, set up for a sort of potboiler thriller like this, but it's really got a really good cast. The main character is played by Adam Scott, who people might know from Parks and Recreation, Step Brothers, a whole bunch of stuff. But it also has Robert De Niro as his dad.
2: Big names.
17: Who helps with the big names in the investigation. I didn't even know he was in it, but Michael Keaton, is here as a sort of a villainous character. I won't reveal too much about, Michelle Monaghan as well, a bunch of character actors that you probably know. So a surprisingly good cast for a movie like this. I tend to be wary of movies that pop up on Netflix first. But this one has the kind of cast that can't be ignored.
2: Well, let's have a listen to the trailer because we've got a little bit of that this morning. So let's, take a listen.
18: If you leave a door half open, soon you'll hear the whispers spoken. If your window's left unlatched, you'll hear him tapping at the glass. If you're lonely, sad, and blue, the Whisper Man will come for you.
2: Wow, very spooky, Andrew. This one on the text line from Aileen. Hi, Seb and Andrew. I actually watched The Whisper Man last night and was disappointed. Despite reasonably good performances from Robert De Niro and Adam Scott, they were what attracted me in the first place. It was just very ordinary and very generic and lacked cohesion. Maybe I wasn't paying sufficient attention and missed something. Thanks, Aileen. Thoughts on that?
17: No, I think you were paying just enough attention, Aileen. I would tend to agree with that assessment. This is the way that it also unfortunately mirrors a lot of those movies that were made in the 90s in that it does have just a lack of sort of a reason to exist. Like it's sort of, there's no kind of flair in the direction or the writing. What it's trying to do is tell a story about fathers and sons and how sons being let down by their fathers and the impact that can have on their relationship with their son and so on and so forth. That's the kind of sort of motif, the theme that's running through this, but it's never really explored in any kind of particularly interesting way. And the whole thing has this kind of very sedate atmosphere to it. Now, we mentioned that it has big names. It has Robert De Niro in it, right? And there's a scene where Robert De Niro and Michael Keaton are acting opposite each other. And there's a great history of these sorts of scenes where you get two kind of like titans of acting and you put them just across a desk and you see what happens. So De Niro and Pacino in Heat, for example, a 90s movie is a great example of that. For a more modern one, think about Christian Bale and Heath Ledger in The Dark Knight.
2: This one here from Kate, she says, Sleepers and Sleeping with the Enemy are two of my favourite 90s movies.
17: Sleeping with the Enemy, I think, is Julia Roberts, early 90s. That's one where she sort of fakes her own death. It's very much in this sort of world of the potboiler thriller. 90s were really good, really good decade for that sort of thing. That was a good one. What was the other one?
2: The other one was, whether it's just a mistake, Sleepers. So Sleepers and then Sleeping with the Enemy.
17: Oh, Sleepers. Like, geez, I haven't thought about that for a long time as well. That's a legal drama. Another De Niro film, from actually, 96, I think, if my memory serves me correctly.
2: Yeah, Jonathan Tucker, Kevin Bacon as well. Brad Pitt is in there as well. Mini Driver.
17: It's a good cast.
2: Yeah, not a bad cast at all there. This one here from Blakey says, "Hi, Seb and Andrew. For me, the best film of the 90s was The Fugitive. Still one of my favourite films."
17: That is such a good movie. Yeah. Like, it is one of the great, there's a podcast, done by the media organization, The Ringer in the US, and they have a podcast called The Rewatchables, where they, you know, as you imagine, they rewatch some of the most rewatchable films of all time. The Fugitive is right up the top of that list. It is every time it comes on, you just go, I might just watch this for a little bit longer. And then you end up watching the whole thing.
2: One text that says Pulp Fiction. Now, that was one of those movies that I put off to watch for a long time, watched it for the first time 5 years ago. And that reached every bit of expectation for me. I thought it was awesome. Weird, like a weird movie, but yeah. It wasn't one of those movies that I just thought about for weeks afterwards thinking, geez, that was good.
17: It's hard to give people the accurate amount of how revolutionary it was at the time, because so many films copied it since. But when it came out in 1994, there really hadn't been any movie like it, and that's why it created such a huge deal and reinvigorated John Travolta's career, which hard to imagine at the time, but it was in the doldrums. Didn't win the Oscar, lost to Forrest Gump, but it's one of the greatest movies ever made.
2: Not a bad head-to-head there too, Forrest Gump and Pulp Fiction.
17: And The Shawshank Redemption, all in the same year.
2: Wow, yeah. Was there a fourth? Because I'm sure that would have been the ugly
17: sister. I have to know this off the top of my head. The other two were Four Weddings and a Funeral and Quiz Show, which is one of my favourite movies, all in the same year, the five Best Picture nominees.
2: Gary has called in from South Guildford. Hello, Gary.
19: G'day, Seven Andrew. Hey, my one for Ron Howard film, Apollo 13, with Tom Hanks and Kevin Bacon. Interesting thing about this film, this is you guys probably know, Americans got pretty bored with people going to the moon. So when the spacecraft hit trouble, we've got a problem, Houston. It was interest all over the place. That's my one. Thanks, Tom. Thanks.
2: Thanks, Gary. Yeah, those, I saw a scene from Apollo 13 and I haven't watched the movie in full. It's weird how you get these just scenes pop up on your social media a minute. And after watching that minute of exactly what Gary described there, where Tom Hanks goes, "We have a problem, Houston," I thought, this is another movie that I need to watch. So I've got a long list ahead of me, but where was Apollo 13 ranked in terms of big 90s hits?
17: Oh, right up there. Another very rewatchable movie. It's famous, of course, because, the Apollo 13 crew never said, "Houston, we have a problem." They said, something along the lines of, "Okay, Houston, we've had a problem here." It's a slight misquote.
2: Yeah. Okay.
17: What they actually said in the movie, but it's funny how that line becomes the thing that we all quote.
2: Similar to Forrest Gump. There's a word for it, but life was like a box of chocolates and life is like a box of chocolates. And everyone says life is like a box of chocolates when really it was.
17: And then there's this is getting out of the 90s, but in Casablanca, "Play It Again, Sam."
2: Yep.
17: Never says that. So there are a lot of things that we kind of
2: remember differently.
17: Is it the Streisand effect or the Mandela effect or something?
2: Mandela effect, I think it is,
17: The Mandela effect, where we kind of remember these things that never actually happened, but they just kind of exist in our collective consciousness. It's really interesting.
2: Alison's called in from Bassendean. Hello, Alison.
20: Come on, boy. I think a classic example of the 90s sort of evil, sort of eerie, creepy was like The Cable Guy.
2: Yep.
20: I love it because I love like all the cameos that are in it, like Ben Stiller and Owen Wilson, and it's sort of creepy but funny, and it sort of, it just goes in all different directions, and I just love it. I've watched it so many times. I think it's brilliant.
2: Copped a lot of hate though, Alison, The Cable Guy.
20: Oh, it did, yeah. I remember when my brother and myself first watched it, we couldn't get to the end of it, and then rewatched it and just sort of clicked. Like, you just sort of understood what they were trying to get to. And, I just love it. It's one of my favourite movies ever.
2: People were saying that it was going to kill off Jim Carrey's career, Willow. What did you think?
17: Yeah, it didn't do that. I think it was just by virtue of the fact that it came after his, you know, unbelievable early 90s, Ace Ventura, The Mask, Liar Liar, you know, he was just on this run of fantastic films. They kind of marketed it as another one of those, like another kind of knockabout slapstick comedy. And as you know, if you've watched it, it isn't. It's a very black comedy, and it's trying to do something very different, but it wasn't marketed that way. And that's what led to sort of that backlash, because people went into it thinking they were getting one thing and they got something very different. But if you know that's what you're getting, I think you enjoy it a lot more.
2: Well, I appreciate your time this morning talking all things movies. We'll continue the calls about your favourite 90s movies in a moment. We've just got to get to something else, but Will, I appreciate your time.
17: No worries at all, mate.
2: There you go, Andrew Williams there, talking all things movies.
1: 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Got something to say? 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
0: It's 14 degrees at 5 o'clock. Good morning, I'm Madeline Cross. WA's Liberal leader says he is thrilled with his party's campaign in the Secret Harbour by-election, despite their primary vote falling to just 17%. One Nation has secured its first lower house seat in WA, with candidate Luke Hertogen winning the by-election and snatching the once-safe Labor seat. Basil Zemplis says One Nation's win was also thanks to the Liberals directing their preferences to the minor party.
21: Our preferences have directly affected the outcome of this result. One Nation would not have won without our preferences. So we have impacted this result. And we will continue to impact results around this state. But I'm pretty certain that many of them will start to come our way at the next state election, and that we will be in a winning position.
0: Meanwhile, two new opinion polls continue to show similar support for One Nation and Labor. News Poll and Redbridge both have Labor with a national primary vote of 29%. News Poll gives One Nation the edge with its core support at 30%, while Redbridge has the minor party on 28%. The death toll from the Nepal flood disaster is nearing 800, with thousands of people still unaccounted for. 42 Australians are among those missing, with more than 280 foreign nationals being rescued or located so far. The Nepal government says rescue efforts are intensifying for those trapped in tunnels at a hydropower site. Tunneling expert Arnold Dix is assisting and has told Today it's a complex operation.
22: There's 27 sites, and I'm focused then on one particular site to try and work out how we'll get in and rescue any people if they're alive in there.
0: A popular Bali restaurant has been destroyed by fire, forcing holidaymakers to flee. Reports and videos of the dramatic blaze in Seminyak began circulating on social media last night, with witnesses describing scenes of panic as diners took shelter on the beach.
23: Ghetto, ghetto. Dear God. What? It's gone. It's gone.
0: There are no reports of serious injuries at this stage, and the exact cause of the fire is unconfirmed. A decade-long Australian medical trial has opened the door for better treatment of some heart conditions. Researchers found a device that corrects dangerous heart rhythms, reduces sudden cardiac death in patients younger than 70. Flinders University Professor Joseph Selvanayagam says the defibrillators are currently only funded for those suffering from severe heart dysfunction.
24: There is a treatment paradox, in the sense that the greatest number of patients with sudden death are usually those with mild dysfunction, and these people are currently are not receiving this defibrillator treatment.
0: In finance, the Dow Jones has closed down 9 points at 53,559. The dollar's buying 71.5 US cents and 12,710 Indonesian rupiah.
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0: Carlton have defeated Wallulup in a thrilling AFLW clash at Coburn Arc on Sunday afternoon. The Blues secured their third win of the season, 48-42. And Roger Federer has been inducted into the International Tennis Hall of Fame. The Swiss master became emotional when paying tribute to his tennis idols and his fans.
25: I tried above all to stay true to myself, and I tried to show my love for the game because it really mattered to me.
0: That's the latest news and sport.
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28: Partly cloudy conditions today with showers developing this morning. We're heading for a top of 22 degrees. Cooling down slightly tomorrow to 19 degrees with a slight chance of showers in the morning and a sunny afternoon. Possible showers on Wednesday and 19 degrees and showers continuing for the rest of the week. Right now it's 14 degrees. More news at 6 o'clock, 5.30 on Perth 6PR.
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29: Good morning. It is 8 after 5 here at 882 6PR. Warm morning this morning. No need for the jacket today. I woke up. I just had to check. I had to walk around the house for a bit just to make sure I wasn't actually feeling sick. But I'm okay. Millsy, good morning.
30: G'day, Carl. Good morning to you. Thanks to all for the Friday off. I've been up in the north. I've come back with a business idea, which I've told you, and you think it's a stupid idea.
29: Dumb. But you can tell everyone now. You can involve the audience and see whether they think it's a good idea.
30: I reckon if you want to go to Kununurra, just get a business and call yourself the Pothole Man, because there's plenty of potholes up there and it seems to be causing a bit of grief to various people. So it can't be that hard to fill a hole in, is it? Just put a bit of gravel, compact it down, a bit of bitumen on top of it, a bit of bitumen on it. Anyway, just an observation from my week away. It's a beautiful spot up there. Finish up doing a romantic cruise on Friday afternoon up the river.
31: Yeah. You were the only two on the cruise.
30: Nah, well, it felt like that, to be quite honest, yeah. So it has eyes for only one woman. Yeah. She was in the front of the boat and Chris was next to me. Not true. Now, Seb, good morning to you.
31: Morning, boys.
30: Now, Seb, very, very strong performance yesterday. I just heard the best of Seb on the way in this morning, if you've been listening. Now, the highlight would have been where he had to interview a woman by the name of Holly. Now, Holly happens to be involved with Seb on a personal level.
29: Nine's political reporter.
30: But she's a political reporter. But
29: she is.
30: Carl, I don't know if you heard it.
29: I heard it. Yeah, I was listening live.
30: I heard the replay and had to listen, had to go and dig a bit further. So this is young Seb doing, yesterday morning with Holly.
31: Joining us on the phone now is Holly Edwards-Smith, Nine political reporter. Holly, good morning.
32: Good morning.
31: How shocked were you by the result last night?
30: Professional.
29: What are you laughing at?
31: What are you laughing at?
29: What are you laughing at?
30: Please. Can you just replay that first bit again?
7: No,
30: well, they've just got out of bed together,
7: no,
30: right?
7: No, we haven't.
30: Hey. Well, I gather
7: this is strictly professional.
30: But you live together.
7: Listen to how professional I sound.
30: Righto, so have a listen to this.
31: Joining us on the phone now is Holly Edward Smith, Nine Political Reporter. Holly, good morning.
8: Good morning.
31: How shocked are you by
7: they're so professional.
30: Well, you know.
10: What are you laughing at?
30: Well, hello. Good morning. What's your name? I don't know who you are.
10: Well, they're not.
30: What are you ringing me for?
7: Well, I'm not going to go, hello, Pookie.
30: Well, that would have been nice, I reckon.
10: Oh, come
30: Someone
10: on.
30: Sent me an email.
10: It's like
30: said,
10: if you rang your other half now, you're not going to get all mushy on the radio,
7: especially
10: are you?
7: A serious topic.
10: Like, it's just not the done thing.
30: I just like the way they were both so serious. And as the interview unfolded, apparently they relaxed a lot more with each other.
10: No, they didn't. They just were the same.
30: How did you sign off, Cobb?
10: Well, go to the end.
7: Thanks, Holly.
30: Thanks, Holly.
7: Yeah.
30: Going to see tonight or...
7: No.
10: Why would you say that?
30: Pick up some fish on the way home.
10: You don't do that.
7: I should have done that.
10: Hey?
30: No, I just thought it was very funny.
7: Let's call
30: it.
7: Trish. Let us call Trish.
10: What's funny about it? There's nothing funny about it. It was a very serious topic, by the way.
30: It was a very serious interview.
10: I tell you what, that's
30: serious people.
10: I tell you what, all I know is if off the back of that outcome, it's the beginning of the end. That's what I know because, anybody who's in politics right now that's not worried about their job is living in fantasy land. Because that was a very, very, very strong indication, given that Labor has held that seat since 1998, Millsy. That's 28 years.
30: Yep.
10: They have been spifflicated on the weekend, absolutely annihilated. And you know what? You know what? There's a trend.
30: What?
10: Because it's already happened in South Australia. It's now happened here in Western Australia. And the Fire the Liar campaign is well and truly alive. And Mr. Albanese, even of the comments, he's living in fantasy land. He needs to go now. He might as well just dive on his sword because he's cooked, mate. He's cooked.
30: I must admit when he said, they'll say anything to get re-elected. I said,
10: mate,
30: well, he's lived off that for quite a while.
10: And all the things that he's broken, all the broken promises, that has just resonated with the people. And that is just a prime example of what's going to happen. So he may as well start looking for a new job right now because he's cooked, finished and done.
30: Sunday is Father's Day and there's a lot of stories about fathers around this week in the lead up to Father's Day.
10: Yeah.
30: They are concerned about dads though with a wake up call that 3 in 5 Aussie fathers have hearing concerns.
10: Yeah. Well, how are you going over there?
30: I went and got the hearing tested. I meant to tell you this. And they said, wow, for your age, you're unbelievably good. Acute.
10: I wish I was there.
30: Acute is, I think, the word they used.
10: Wish I was there.
30: I think that's what they said. I couldn't quite hear what they were saying.
10: So why do you have your headset up when I can take mine off and I can hear the show?
30: I love it.
10: No, it's not that,
30: I love
10: that,
30: the vibration.
10: The vibration?
30: Yeah.
10: Mate, it's not good.
30: Stimulates me.
10: You shouldn't have your headset that loud in your ears.
30: Right.
10: It's not good for you, mate.
30: Now, Carl,
10: yes.
30: There's a new app available. I've been playing around with it this morning. I think Sebby's got it there, which is basically you put your name in. Oh. So who all the Carls in the world would marry, right? So they've done a match. So who would Steve marry? So there's Seb and Holly, right?
10: Mm.
30: Seb and Holly, there's Carl and
10: Mel.
30: Yeah. There's Steve and Trish,
10: so
30: we're not married. So
10: who?
30: If you put Trish. Carl's name in, you'll see that everyone
7: Carl
30: called Carl with a K, then all the Carls would marry these. Now, do you think Mel will be on this list?
10: I have no idea. Don't care.
30: Well, don't you ever run into a couple called Carl and Mel and go, oh, that's funny. That's our name.
10: No.
30: You wouldn't be intrigued by that?
10: Nah. Why would I be intrigued by it? It's a name, mate.
30: But the odds of having another Carl and Mel are pretty remote, aren't they?
10: No. I mean, it's funny. So, my obviously wife's dad's name, Mike, and his partner is Monique. So when we go to Penang, where we're going to Penang, right, there is a couple that work on the beach that do ear candling and massages and all that. And guess what their name
30: is? Mike and Monique.
10: And it's on the...
30: And you just said you weren't interested. And you've given me an example.
10: I'm just giving you an example, but I don't really care, Millsy.
30: Well, I think
10: it's one of those things.
30: What have you got?
7: Sarah is the top of his name.
30: Sarah. You should have married a Sarah because that's the most common.
7: 54 times.
30: Sarah, 54 times.
10: Right. And how do you know this? Who's giving you the statistics?
30: Well, this is on a data bank of matches around the world. Now, put Steve in.
7: Steven with a PH.
30: Steven with a PH. I reckon I'll come up with Dolores or something like that.
7: Jessica. Yep. Sarah at 2. Ashley, Amanda, no Trish. No Trish in the top 10.
30: That's not good. What about put yourself in Sebastian? See what you come up with. Which is good. I think it's fun. So what's the website called?
31: It said Michael.
30: Michael. You're going to marry Michael?
31: Oh, no. Jessica as well. Me and you the same.
30: No, we're fighting over the same woman, Seb.
31: No, Laura's at six for me.
30: Oh, that's your mother.
31: Emily at two. That's Carl's daughter.
30: Carl's daughter. Oh, very close we are. Now, what's that website called?
31: It's called WALZR.com. Walzer. I think if you pronounce it.
10: Don't go there.
30: Walzer.
10: Don't even bother looking at it. It's not worth it.
30: Right.
10: Yeah.
30: Right. And one other topic, which I don't want to kind of harp on, but a man kept the world's most dangerous bird as a pet.
10: Mm-hmm. What's the most dangerous bird? What's it called?
30: Well, I don't want to give the details because there are people buying one, but what happened?
10: What are they?
30: Guess what happened?
10: Well, it pecked him to death.
30: Yeah.
10: Did it?
30: Yeah.
10: What sort of bird is it?
31: Oh, wow.
10: Must be a big bird.
30: It's going to be a dead bird once they find it.
10: What sort of bird is it?
30: I don't know, but people like that. They got pet pythons and they get strangled to death, all that kind of stuff.
10: It is, eh? What?
31: Albatross?
10: What is it?
31: Can't be a
30: cassowary. It is. It's a cassowary.
10: Oh, it is a cassowary.
30: Yeah.
31: Oh, wow.
10: Yeah, right.
30: Anyway, so just be warned. If you're going to keep dangerous animals, just be warned that they could turn on you. A bit like keeping a pet crocodile. They might be happy one day and then hungry the next. And one final one for those of you using Viagra. Users have reported going deaf, losing their sight, and even drooling after taking the famous little blue pill.
10: Is that what's wrong with you?
30: So what? You go deaf, you lose your sight.
10: All right.
30: Right.
10: So.
30: And you start drooling.
10: I wonder why those glasses are getting thicker over there.
30: What about you've got a rock hard, you know what, as a consequence of it. So everything is worth that, I think. Anyway, there's some of the weirdest stuff going around this morning. We're looking at some serious news shortly. It's 17 past five.
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10: Let's have a look at what's making news. 20 after 5, good morning. Almost 15 degrees already, and maybe a shower developing today, and 22 degrees up to 4 millimetres on the forecast. We'll get into that soon.
30: Yes, we'll go to my man in Nepal to get the latest there. Just awful situation. But there was one grain of good hope across the weekend with one missing Australian woman that's been found alive. Those floods, just terrific. And the images, Carl, we saw them when we first saw them on Thursday, and there's just some of the other stuff that's been circulating around, incredible.
10: Well, 5 days since that natural disaster occurred, 3,000 people remain missing this morning, Millsy. 85 from the US, 49 from India, 31 from Canada, 15 from the UK, and of course those 42 Australians that remain missing. It's really difficult. The Red Cross has estimated that more than 90,000 people have been impacted, and there is some very tricky operations. But Nelson Scott is going to join us on the program this morning.
30: The Prime Minister, Anthony Albanese, has unleashed on One Nation. The Prime Minister has labelled Pauline Hanson's party as dangerous and divisive, Carl. Dangerous?
10: Yeah, well, I mean, from a bloke that has just continually lied to the Australian people, he hasn't, that's an indication he hasn't got much longer. So start looking for a new job, because he ain't going to survive, unfortunately for him. And, you know, when you look at what he's done, he's got a federal headcount now that's over 200,000 people. I look at the employment cost of that, $36 billion. And they're saying, oh, but it's going to reduce. No, it's not, mate. It's not going to reduce. So don't get sucked in by this bloke. I've had enough of him, mate, to be honest. And I think so of the Australian people. No. If we take that particular little result just in isolation, that is a massive wake-up call to both the state and the federal office, and if they don't take notice of it, then ta-da the goose.
30: Yeah, well, they've been ta-da the goose over 2 decades. I think people are looking for an alternative, whether she's it.
10: Not really.
30: Simon Beaumont will talk to Pauline Hanson this morning, so looking forward to that.
10: If we're all happy with the governance, then we wouldn't have seen that result, so people aren't happy, not happy.
30: Pretty basic premise, you're quite right. WA's criminal underworld is bracing for fresh assault from lawmakers, with MPs considering tweaks to anti-bikie legislation that is already considered the nation's toughest. I think we're tough on bikies?
10: Do I think we're tough on bikies? Nah, no.
30: Well,
10: no,
30: what else would you like to see done to them?
10: Well, how do they operate, continue to operate, given
30: what is a gang?
10: What is known that goes on there? And all the underworld. It's not just bikie gangs, by the way. I mean, you can apply it across the underworld figures, that continue to thrive and operate. How? Like, it's happened since I was a child, so nothing's going to change.
30: I have no idea.
10: Well, what's going to change? You tell me what's going to change.
30: What's going to change?
10: Yeah, what's going to change?
30: The government.
10: How? How are they going to do anything?
30: Governments
10: about it?
30: Come and go all the time.
10: Yeah, but what have they done about it? In each of the governments that have been in existence in your life.
30: In fairness, they've attacked as much as they can in regards to whether they can wear their colours and can they ID themselves, all that stuff.
10: Hasn't stopped the activities.
30: Can't go in there. Well, that's probably true, the illegal activities. Mm. The popular Bali restaurant called Gatto Gatto has burnt down.
10: Amazing. I've been there several times, and the images that have come out of there, just a raging fire. Looks like that a helium balloon had exploded shortly before the blaze took hold, and unconfirmed of exactly how the fire started, but within seconds the place was engulfed in flames and it's been destroyed.
30: So they're a bit concerned about these smart glasses. They cost $700, but Kmart are putting in a cheaper version.
10: $89.
30: And you'll be able to buy them and then just secretly record people. And the government are worried about that. So they're deciding to maybe protect identity and ask people to be able to remove information that's been put up on the public domain without their permission.
10: Well, it goes a little bit further than that, because what's happening is the federal government has introduced, or will be introducing today, some privacy law changes to protect people from the misuse of surveillance devices. That includes those sorts of glasses, but there are many other ways in which you can record people, Millsy, currently. And I think I asked you this before. You said to me, if anyone's in a public place, that you can just record them. And that's okay. I mean, it's why the media goes into public places and can record people.
30: So that's why you can record someone when they leave court, providing there's no suppression order on them, because they're in a public domain. Yeah, if you walk into their home and started filming them, it's a totally different situation.
10: If I'm walking down the street, can I just record anybody? Can I? I mean, I see people posting stuff all the time of that activity. So is that okay?
30: I believe so.
10: Right. So what's the difference between wearing those glasses and doing it.
30: Because you weren't aware that you were being filmed. That's the difference.
10: Why do you have to be aware of it?
30: Well, if someone's putting a camera in your face, you know that someone's actually filming you. If someone's wearing sunglasses and you don't even know they're filming, and there's the differentiation.
10: What about if you're doing it in your car?
30: Well, that's true too.
10: But people looking for dash cam vision all the time.
30: I don't know, mate. I'm not an underworld figure and I don't certainly go around taking pictures of people that I don't want to take photos of. But I understand your point. Elway, 28 bureaucrats a day since he's been in office. That's the public services going up by that amount. Quite remarkable.
10: 200,000.
30: Unbelievable. A lot of comments in regards to the shark survivor, Leah Stewart. We'll play that in the mailbag because we've got a few emotional displays. Did you see the report last night with Tracy?
10: Yeah.
30: Quite remarkable, really. And at least 7 dead, 23 missing after the ferry capsizes off Cyprus. Those ferry accidents, when they go down and not good at all. And a pre-game stunt. Did you see the jets that flew over the before the game over in South Africa?
10: I didn't know, but I read that one of those planes came within 12 metres of the roof of the stadium.
30: Roof.
10: And the aviation team have described it as precision.
30: That's right.
10: Precision,
30: yeah,
10: Steve.
30: The airline said, we're good.
10: Nothing to see here.
30: We're good. Yeah. Except for Kevin Peterson was in
10: Crikey.
30: There. Another cricketer.
10: Crikey.
30: Yeah. And a few others as well. There's some of the news stories going around. We'll dive into the mailbag. That's coming up after the 5:30 news. It's 26 past.
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31: A first look at the roads this Monday morning. Mitchell Freeway flowing nicely. Quinana Freeway northbound already under speed. Thomas Road merge point. No major issues on the Graham Farmer or in the tunnel. And a good run in and out of the CBD. I'm Seb Clark from Perth's traffic leader, 6PR.
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10: 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We'll do that out at 5:30.
30: Jeez, I tell you what, there's some interesting stuff coming up. This one. What about this one? Oh, I haven't seen this. Did you see the report about the Chinese dipping their cabbage in formaldehyde and selling it to the world? They're the biggest producers of cabbage, says Bernie. I didn't say that, Bernie. I'll dig that up and have a closer look.
10: We grow our own cabbage here, mate, so I doubt that we'd need to eat their cabbage.
30: We don't eat cabbage from China?
10: No, not that I'm aware of, mate.
30: No cabbage from China. Does helium actually explode is a question that Jamie wants to dive into. Hydrogen explodes, not helium. Well, we're only reporting what they're telling us, and that the fire was caused by a helium balloon, Joe.
10: Well, so, not necessarily. No.
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5: It's 14 degrees at 5:30. Good morning, I'm Madeline Cross. The number of Australians missing in Nepal and Tibet has increased to 43 as search efforts intensify 5 days after deadly flash flooding. More than 280 foreign nationals have now been rescued or located, while close to 800 people have been confirmed dead. Many families are expressing their sadness and frustration as they wait for any news or answers about the fate of their loved ones. Reporter Nelson Scott is in Kathmandu and says he spoke to the loved ones of one missing Australian who are doing what they can.
6: They stuck his photo outside this hospital with many of the other survivors. They've been in contact with the embassy and they're not getting much information. So they put their photo up in just hoping for something. And they told me just the issue is just that they can't get any info.
5: United States forces say they've carried out strikes on 2 Iranian launches. The military action on Iran's Larak Islands is the first in more than a month. One Nation is continuing to revel in its victory of the Secret Harbour by-election in WA. It snatched the safe Labor seat, giving the minor party its first lower house spot in the WA Parliament. 2 new opinion polls show support for One Nation and Labor remains neck and neck at a national level. News Poll and Redbridge give Labor a primary vote of 29%. One Nation enjoys up to 30% backing. Shark attack survivor Leah Stewart has described how she fought like hell to stay alive when she was injured at Coogee Beach. She says it felt like everything was leaving her body, but she knew she couldn't leave her baby daughter. Leah has told 60 Minutes it was like fighting a dinosaur.
7: Its face was horrific. I'll never forget its face. It was huge, and its teeth and its mouth was massive, and its eyes, it's just its black little beady eyes. We were looking face to face.
5: The federal government has announced new identity protection measures to help Australians in the fight against cybercrime. ID Lock will be available through MyGov next year, letting people block compromised identity credentials from being used for verification. A small number of people will have early access later this year. In finance, the Dow Jones has closed down 9 points to 53,559. The dollar's buying 71.5 US cents and 12,710 Indonesian rupiah.
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5: Carlton has seen off Wallyalup in a 6-point thriller at Coburn Oval. The final score 48-42. The Dockers had the ball in the dying seconds but weren't able to find the goal needed to tie the AFLW score. And Carlton AFL is looking to continue its resurgence under Josh Fraser in Friday's elimination final against Geelong. The Blues have won 4 of their past 5 against the Cats. Tickets go on sale this morning. Defender Lockie Cowan says he's hoping the big crowd can push them over the line.
8: Needed them to show up in numbers next week. And, the energy hasn't faded all year. Even when we didn't have the best of the run to start the year, the energy inside the four walls, when was coming off them losses was still good, and I think we've built from there.
5: That's the latest news and sport.
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5: Partly cloudy conditions today with showers developing this morning. We're heading for a top of 22 degrees. Cooling down slightly tomorrow to 19 degrees with a slight chance of showers in the morning and a sunny afternoon. Possible showers on Wednesday and 19 degrees and showers continuing for the rest of the week. A top of 20 degrees forecast for Thursday, Friday and Saturday, warming up slightly to 23 on Sunday. Right now it's 14 degrees. More news at 6 o'clock on Perth 6PR.
3: On Perth 6PR, this is Breakfast with Millsy and Carl.
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3: Millsy and Carl's mailbag.
7: You've got mail.
8: Quite a bit of feedback in regards to the 60 Minutes story last night with Tracy Grimshaw on the shark survivor, the teacher, Liz Stewart. I didn't see it all. I've seen excerpts, but I'll have a proper look tonight. But based on what people are saying, it's certainly worth a watch. Here's a sample of what she had to say.
9: I'm the woman that punched the shark in the face. I'm the woman that fought like hell to be here. Its face was horrific. I'll never forget its face. It was huge, and its teeth and its mouth was massive, and its eyes, it's just its black little beady eyes. We were looking face to face, and when it pulled me under and it was grabbing onto my leg, I had the thought, this is it. This is how I die. Then I just thought of August, and I thought, she's not going to have a mum. She's going to grow up without a mum. I just thought, I've got to fight it. I'm going to do everything I can to be here. I could feel my life slipping away, and I just kept going deeper and deeper away, and it just felt like everything was leaving my body and I was going somewhere.
8: Gee. Wow, that's pretty powerful just hearing that. I mean, how would you psychologically come to grips with that? Like, if you can still picture that shark attacking you, how do you go to sleep at night without dreaming about it?
10: She probably doesn't. You can still hear that it's very raw, and that even in her words, she said she can still see its teeth and its beady black eyes. That's how she described it. But, yeah, it would have been horrific. So great to see that she's on the road to recovery. It's taken a long time, 11 operations, I think, Millsy, from what I've read after that horrific attack. And she's still able to share life with her family, which is good.
8: You're a fisher.
10: Yeah.
8: You ever seen anyone up close with a shark, as in the shark got angry or attacked?
10: Well, I've been in the water and seen them a couple of times, Millsy. My first encounter was probably down in Albany near Middleton Beach on the rocks, where I actually looked at this rock once, and this thing winked at me, and I looked at it, and it was a tiger shark, which was in the rock ledge. That was at and that was off Karratha up in the north. But yeah, look, mate, you see them all the time. We regularly, when we're out in the water, particularly when it's crayfishing season, see a variety of different species of sharks, including a couple of great whites. We actually were out there one day, Millsy, and the head went past one end. We had a 16-foot boat. The head went past one end of our boat, and the tail was still coming.
8: Wow.
10: And we very quickly just up sticks. We had a burley basket hanging over the side. And nice flat day, beautiful environment. But yeah, there's plenty of sightings. And look, there's more sharks. There's more big sharks. There's more food for sharks. You think about the whale population, the seal population, all of those have grown in recent years. We've had massive restrictions on shark fishing. So there's a lot of different varieties and species of shark, particularly whaler sharks, that have certainly grown in population. No doubt about it.
8: Anyway, I'll be watching it in full today, 60 minutes if you want to have a gander. So WA Labor has thrown stupid money at the media side gigs in the last 24 hours to downplay the One Nation candidate winning. If only the

0: Some public saw and realised the ABC news site reluctantly put an article up a few hours after One Nation won the vote. That's from Grant. A few people saying that does Albo realise that when he criticises the people that voted for One Nation, he's actually criticising people that could vote for him? That's a pretty small summation, but probably quite right. And someone's had a crack at Basil as well. And I'm glad Basil is happy with a loss in Secret Harbour because the Libs have a lot more losses to come. That's from John. So he's had a crack there. Yeah, I mean, I think they realised that they weren't going to win. And I think Pauline Hanson said it, and she'll say it with Bowie, I'm sure, when they talk to each other a little bit later this morning, that the coalition, or sorry, the conservative side of politics probably has to make sure that the preferences go to them rather than they go to Labor or the Greens, and they've got a chance of actually outlasting, if you like, a challenge by the government.
1: The bottom line is even the bookies didn't get it right.
0: No, they didn't.
1: And they firmly had, right to the pretty much the end, they had Labor firmly winning that seat. Now, you've got to understand, this is a seat they've held for 28 years. So they are probably just going down the path of, oh, well, it's safe. Well, it's turned out to be far from safe. It's just a remarkable result. And the amount of swing, it's what, it's over 30%, I think, from the last election of that seat when Paul Papalia held the seat before he vacated the spot. It's like over a 30% swing. Man, yeah. That's extraordinarily high.
0: Victoria's the next testing ground. That's going to be an annihilation, I think, over there. But who knows? The problem is you've got the inner city seats. The people that really are forgotten are the people that live in isolated suburbs, like the Secret Harbours of this
1: world.
0: But it's
1: not isolated.
0: They feel like they've been isolated because they're not in the inner city.
1: I'm not sure, Millsy.
0: There's a big, if you survey people that live in the outer regions.
1: Yeah, I don't know.
0: Of the metropolitan area, they say.
1: Survey anyone in small business at the moment. Survey anybody in the city. Survey all the people that are living out in the country areas and what this government has done. I mean, you can't go fishing. There's a whole heap of things that affect everyday life in West Australia through that stretch that have been impacted on by both the state and the federal government, and they aren't listening, mate. They have not listened to one thing that we've had to say.
0: I think they've listened. They paid no attention. And the reason being is that they're beholden to the Greens, and the Greens don't want all those things that you just mentioned.
1: Yeah,
0: and they need their preferences in order to be re-elected.
1: Yeah, but see, that's wrong in the first place. I mean, let's go on the primary vote, and they didn't have to rely on any preferences in this particular seat, did they, mate? There was no need for that because it was just a massive swing against the current government.
0: Anyway,
1: they need to stand up and take notice. Otherwise, guess what, mate? They're going to be out of a job.
0: Yeah, a lot of people agreeing this morning. I don't know about the cabbage situation, Carl.
1: Yeah.
0: Sodico, who do the catering for Rio sites, gets heaps of their veggies and produce from China. Butter from Denmark, absolutely disgraceful. Pork from Canada, foreign dairy products, it should be law that they use only Australian products to support our farmers. That's from Chris. I wasn't aware of that. But we will ask the question whether they get their cabbage.
1: No, Western Australia does not get any cabbage from China.
0: No formaldehyde-induced cabbage.
1: Does not import fresh cabbage from China.
0: Right.
1: No. Self-sufficiency. Western Australia produces all of its own cabbage.
0: Mm. Right. So all those mining sites, none of them would be using cabbage from China.
1: Nope. Okay. Well, I think that's what AI is telling me. We've been wrong before.
0: AI would be right. Yeah. Such a great record. Moving on. Aileen's got one for Seb. Good morning, guys. Seb did a terrific job presenting Weekends yesterday morning. Given they are both so busy, I wonder if his and Holly's on-air conversation was the longest chat they've been able to have.
2: That's a good point.
0: That's from Aileen. For those of you that weren't here earlier, interviewed each other.
2: Not each other. I interviewed her on the...
0: And that was very serious.
2: By-election. Yes, very serious.
0: Was she happy with the interview when you got home?
2: Yeah, mostly, yeah.
0: Right.
2: Mostly.
0: Right. Mostly.
2: Asked her opinion.
1: Mostly. Did you even discuss it?
2: Asked her opinion and she said, don't ask me my opinion.
0: Don't ask for it. Taz sent us a picture of a chili we've got growing in the garden here.
1: We actually export cabbage to international markets rather than import.
2: Oh, so Chinese,
1: especially the Brassica range.
0: Right.
1: Millsy.
0: What do you do with one red chili? Anyone got any ideas? Apparently we've got one outside. You had a look at it yet? In our garden?
1: Have we?
0: Apparently. There is one red chili.
1: Gone. It'll be gone by the time I
0: I don't know what you do with
1: put
0: one
1: in a
0: red
1: curry,
0: chili.
1: Mate.
0: There you go. And plenty of discussion in regards to Peter Cullen passing away. Some other voice actors that have created such an unforgettable memory for all of us. Kevin Conroy as Batman, the animated series. Other than James Earl Jones, I should say, from Bruce, I'm not too sure. Bill Farmer, another classic from the 80s, and Vincent Price would be one of the best going around. All right, now, it is warm, I agree with Carl. It's about 14 degrees at the moment, closing in on 15, but the rain is on the way. We'll find out how much with Carl when we look at the weather and the song of the day not far away as well. Don't forget, our footy competition continues. Keep it a listen out for the siren, and you could be off to the AFL Grand Final. We'll tell you a bit more about that in a moment. It's 14 to 6.
3: 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Got something you want to say? You're in the right place. 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Give us a call on 133-882.
4: Checking in on the roads on a fairly quiet morning, it must be said. Mitchell Freeway flowing nicely. Quinana Freeway northbound is already under speed. Thomas Road merge and Rowley Road. No delays on the Graham Farmer Freeway. The tunnel moving well in both directions. A good run in and out of the CBD. And then some advanced notice of this qualifying final Thursday night. Fremantle taking on Hawthorn at Optus Stadium. The gates open at 4:30 with the game commencing at 10 past 6. I'm Seb Clark and Perth's traffic leader, 6PR.
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1: It is 11 to 6. Good morning. Nice to have your company. And there's probably a sprinkle of rain is about as good as I'm looking at the radar right now, Millsy. So that's probably about all you're going to get is a sprinkle of rain. Our Perth forecast is expecting somewhere between 1 and 4 millimetres. There is a chance of some fog this morning as well. So if you see any fog in your travels out there, let us know so that Seb can let you know so that we can give the indications around that. We've got light winds. They'll become westerly 20 to 30 kilometres in the morning and then turn southerly 15 to 25 in the late evening. Top of 22 today. Tomorrow it's going to be a partly cloudy day and 19 degrees, 20% chance of rain. A millimetre forecast on Wednesday and top of 19. Thursday, rain will probably be at its highest. Up to 6 millimetres is forecast on Thursday and 20 degrees. Friday, that rain continues up to 3 millimetres forecast and 20. Then 9 millimetres Saturday, so more rain coming. High chance of showers on Saturday and a little bit more of a sprinkle on Sunday. So pretty much rain out of 5 of the next 7 days is forecast, Mills.
0: That's pretty good. Would you go out under the waters if you had a boat today?
1: No, probably not, given that forecast. To be perfectly honest, just having a look at the breezes at 10 knots, not too bad. It will, though, be west to northwesterly, 15 to 20 knots later this morning and then 15 to 25 knots in the evening. So
0: Right. Probably
1: early this morning be okay, but it's going to deteriorate pretty quickly.
0: A lot of commentary on the by-election at Secret Harbour. Simon Beaumont will interview Pauline Hanson a little bit later today. So I'll be keen to hear what she's got to say about the result and what she's going to do from this point onwards. Do you think it was a mistake when, you know, the Labor candidate wasn't allowed to talk and they said, oh, no, she's not talking? Did you go back to when the campaign launched for Georgia Tree?
1: I don't think it would have mattered who you put down there.
0: Yeah, right.
1: You could have put the best candidate down there, and I don't think it would have made a difference. Right. I think the people are paid off with the flip-flopping, and it starts at the head of the fish. The head of the fish goes rotten first, Millsy, and so everything that's come out of Canberra, sadly, is going to impact on the way that people are thinking. And, you know, there's a lot of small business people right through that are not happy at the moment with all the changes that have taken place in the last few months under the federal government.
0: Yeah, I think it's probably even over the last few years as well, Carlos. Now, I was up in Cunnanurra on the weekend, and get out to all the people that might be listening from that point of view. There was a bloke that worked in the roadhouse up there.
1: Mm-hmm.
0: He honestly had to look twice. I thought it was Rod Stewart.
10: Oh, you just made this whole
0: thing up. I thought it was Rod Stewart.
10: You just made this all up.
0: Okay, if you go to the Shell service station, which is on a side road in Cunnanurra, the biggest potholes, but there's a bloke behind the counter, and guess what? When he spoke, guess what nationality he was?
1: I'm going to the garden.
0: He was Scottish.
1: Goodbye.
0: And I said, we've got to play a bit more Rod Stewart. Here's Young Turks. Good morning.

0: Sure Look Alike that I saw up in Kununurra on the weekend. And Rod Stewart is English, someone points out. He speaks with an English accent. He may have some Scottish heritage with a name like Stewart, though. That's from Tom. Well, this bloke did have a Scottish accent, to be quite true, and he did speak in a husky voice, is probably what I meant to say. Anyway, check him out. And check out Potholes. If you're looking for a business opportunity, there's plenty up there. Carl? I'm going to offer for you, my friend.
1: Millie,
0: it's 3 minutes to six.
2: 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Keep the conversation flowing. 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
3: Mitchell Freeway still flowing nicely. Kwinana Freeway northbound under speed. Thomas Road merge in Rowley Road. No issues on the Graham Farmer or in the tunnel. As expected, under speed at Paterson Road northbound at Mandurah Road in Kwinana Beach. I'm Seb Clark, I'm Perth's traffic leader, 6PR.
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1: Millsy's fired up today, so there is a lot of potholes in Kununurra.
0: There is a lot of potholes.
1: And Rod Stewart, where is he again, just in case people want to go visit him?
0: I don't know where Rod is at the
1: What's
0: moment.
1: The name of the...
0: Is it the BP?
1: No, the bloke...
0: Oh,
1: the...
0: he's at the Shell BP, service station.
1: Which is on the main drag? Or?
0: No. You've got to find him.
1: You've got to hunt him down.
0: He's got big hair, big voice.
1: What are we doing after six?
0: We're going to have a look at the new laws that they've introduced in Queensland on e-bikes. I reckon they should bring them in here. If they're not strong, maybe we can make them stronger. Six.
2: 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News.
13: It's 14 degrees at 6 o'clock. Good morning. I'm Madeline Cross. Two new opinion polls show support for Labor and One Nation remains neck and neck. Federal politics editor Michael Packey reports.
14: One Nation has sent shockwaves through Labor ranks after the minor party snatched its first lower house seat in the West Australian Parliament, winning the Secret Harbour by-election. The victory prompted leader Pauline Hanson to declare there is no longer such thing as a safe seat. Prime Minister Anthony Albanese hit back, declaring One Nation dangerous and dishonest. The latest news poll and Redbridge survey both show core support for Labor on 29%. One Nation has 30% of the primary vote in news poll and 28% in Redbridge. Michael Packey reporting.
13: WA's Liberal leader says the political landscape is changing following One Nation's win in Secret Harbour. Basil Zemplis says despite the Liberals' primary vote falling to just 17% in the election, he's confident in his party in the future.
7: The political environment now is not as it always was. And if you stand still, well, you can cease to be relevant. And if the game has changed, that means the way you win the game has also changed. I'm very, very conscious of that. My job as WA Liberal leader is to put the WA Liberal team in the best position for electoral success.
13: Family members of Australians missing in Nepal are urging the federal government to send in more search teams. The death toll from the flood disaster is nearing 800 and thousands of people are still unaccounted for. Sarada Vishwanathan's family is among the missing Australians and she's told today she just wants answers.
15: The main thing we want is to try and get the Australian government to go over there, send their troops over to find our people. It's been 5 days now and we know that the critical window of survival is getting slimmer and slimmer as the days pass and we just have no answers.
13: Meanwhile, at least 8 people are dead and more than a dozen are missing after a boat capsized off northern Cyprus. It's understood the boat was heading to Turkey and started taking on water shortly after departure. Police have arrested the captain and 7 crew members as they work to determine how the incident occurred. The federal government has announced privacy reforms to keep pace with technologies like AI and smart glasses. The changes will let people request the destruction of personal information from large digital platforms. Australians will also be able to block certain documents from being used in identity verification. In finance, the Dow Jones has closed down 9 points to 53,559. The dollar's buying 71.5 US cents and 12,710 Indonesian rupiah.
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13: Wallyalup have been defeated by Carlton in a thrilling AFLW clash at Cockburn Park. The Blues secured their 3rd win of the season, 48-42. And Hawthorn insists it's ready for Thursday night's qualifying AFL final. The Dockers have won 8 of their past 9 against the Hawks, including a 15-point win in round 9. Hawks defender Jarman Impey says they're upbeat.
16: Another opportunity next week to turn things around. So I've always just had that positive mindset naturally, and I think that's just from my upbringing. And I feel like we're just in a really good place, and holistically, we've got a good team, and the goal was to finish top 4, and we have.
13: That's the latest news and sport.
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3: Mitchell Freeway southbound under speed, Warwick Road and Reid Highway merges. Kwinana Freeway northbound, busy Thomas Road to Anketell Road. No major issues on the Graham Farmer. Likewise in the tunnel. Patterson Road northbound at Mange Road in Kwinana Beach, also under speed. I'm Seb Clark and Perth's traffic leader, 6PR.
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23: Partly cloudy conditions today with showers developing this morning. We're heading for a top of 22 degrees. Cooling down slightly tomorrow to 19 with a slight chance of showers in the morning and a sunny afternoon. Possible showers on Wednesday and 19 degrees and showers continuing for the rest of the week. A top of 20 degrees forecast for Thursday, Friday and Saturday, warming up slightly to 23 degrees on Sunday. Right now it's 14 degrees. More news at 6:30 on Perth's 6PR.
24: Till 9, this is Breakfast with Steve Mills and Carl Langdon.
1: Good morning, nice to have your company at 7 after 6. 133-882 is our number this morning if you'd like to join the program. Later today too, we are going to give you a chance to win a couple of the last tickets in town because it is officially a sellout for the game that's going to be played on Thursday night. You'll hear it live here on 882 6 Power. Freo and Hawthorne we're talking about. We're going to have a couple of tickets that we're going to give away later this morning. So make sure that if you are a crazy Dockers fan or a footy lover, if you're a Hawks fan, then make sure that you stay tuned to us because we across the day today and in fact across the week down at the Ray Hotel with the boys on Sports Today, I know that Jamie's going to be broadcasting from outside the ground. There'll be a couple of tickets that we'll be giving away there.
0: Yep.
1: And of course we've got a couple of tickets to give away this morning. So stay tuned to our program between now and 9 o'clock.
0: Excellent. Now e-bikes cause a lot of grief, right? But when you dig into the law here in Western Australia, you have to be 16 years or older to use an e-bike. Right, but they've taken it to another level in Queensland in recent times. They're both saying that if the child does this, then the parents will be or guardian will be prosecuted and riders must hold a valid driver's licence. In other words, they must get a learner's permit to drive on the road in order to be able to ride an e-rideable. That's what happens in Queensland. That doesn't require that requirement here, I don't believe.
1: No, so these are, in Queensland, some of the strictest in the world that have been introduced. And I tell you what, I reckon we should take a good look at this because I've seen far too many of these underages, I'd call them, who are zipping around causing havoc, wreaking havoc, and I've seen police chases occurring, I think, on a regular basis throughout our city. So in Queensland now, riders must be age 16 or older, which is currently the case here in WA. So you've got to be 16 or older here to use an e-bike in WA. But they now fine a face of $518 and police may issue a fine to both the parent and guardian as well as the child if under 16. They must also hold a valid driver's licence, which is not a requirement, I believe, here. But you have to be over 16, so it's not dictated as to whether you need a driver's licence here. But it is now in Queensland, so minimum learner's driver's licence from Queensland, interstate or overseas. A fine of $518 and again, parents and guardians. The only exceptions, Millsy, here, under their licensing arrangement here, and they will have the ability with supervised riders aged 12 to 17. So if you're 12 to 17, including 16 and 17 year olds who hold a learner's license, you can ride under the supervision of a parent or a caregiver. That supervision must be close enough to give the rider instructions. So you must be pretty much riding with your child. Now I see many, many, many instances here in our city where there ain't any parents around.
0: I think the other big one, Carl, you mentioned it earlier at the start, and that is riding on footpaths is going to be restricted to 12 kilometres per hour. Mm. In the legislation in WA, it's can't exceed 25 kilometres per hour. 25 is just too fast, I think, on footpaths. So it'd be worth diving into that, and no doubt those that govern the area might be looking at it as well. It's 11 past 6.
24: A great way to start your day. And news you can trust. Breakfast with Millsy and Carl on 6PR.
0: Well, I think we've all been very saddened by what we've seen in Nepal, but to be on the ground there, Nelson Scott is our man. Good morning.
25: Morning.
0: Tell us what it's like over there.
25: Mate, it's tough. I was speaking to someone yesterday and they asked me the same question and I can only compare it to the situation we have in Australia where there's floods and fires over there, in the sense that I was talking to a guy here in Kathmandu who hasn't been directly affected by the floods, and he just come over from Malaysia. But he told me that the whole country bleeds for the victims. And it reminded me of the floods and fires we see in Australia, whereby even if you're not directly affected by it, the whole country feels for the victims. And that's the sense here. There's a sense of anxiety too, in the sense that because the affected areas are so remote and information is so scarce at this point, there's a sense of uncertainty around the place. No one really knows what's going on. And the difficulty, of course, is that with every day that passes over here, the chance of survival becomes less likely, and that angst increases and can turn to sadness.
4: It's been just unbelievable, the vision that I've seen, Nelson, coming through on social media. It's just been a scene that you don't want to relive. There has been one small grain of good news out of Nepal, though, that one of the Australians have been found alive.
25: Yeah, and that's fantastic. The Australian hiker, Kara Severino, and it's funny, I was with the Australian ambassador over here the day that she was found, and I was trying to get a sense of where she is, and he kept saying, look, mate, I'm very, very confident she's safe. I'm like, what does that mean? And then 25 minutes later, we get a statement from Penny Wong, she's safe. And that's just one of the first fantastic good news stories we've had out of this whole situation. She was hiking, of course, around the Langtang track in the north of the country. Then the flooding ensued. She was presumed missing. She called her parents, and then she was taken off that list. But at one point, it was thought she was hiking back to Kathmandu, but she was in touch with authorities the entire time. They went by four-wheel drive to the remote location, and they were able, of course, to take her. And just such good news. The family says that they're relieved. They've shared their heartbreak for the Nepalese community over here. Of course, their sympathy to losses that have come as a result of this. And it's believed she's going to be back in Australia soon if she's not already. I'm not doing interviews at this stage.
0: No, holding on to a tractor, quite remarkable. There's over 40 Aussies still missing, probably more. Families are going over there to help with the search. And where would they stay? And what's the situation like with food and disease at the moment?
25: Yeah, so at this point, we've got at least 42 missing Australians. There's a chance for more to come as a result of that. I haven't seen too much in terms of disease, but that's, of course, a real possibility. It's a developing country, and information at this point is limited. But the government is saying that this number could grow as time goes on. It's really at this point just a wait and see. It's very difficult here to get information because of the geography and just a lack of resources. But we've got more Australian aid on the way today, $8 million that will come in the coming days. It's been announced. And we'll wait and see.
0: What about families going over there? We've read reports that some have gone over there to search. Would that help?
25: Yeah, so it's funny you say that. I was at the TU Teaching Hospital in Kathmandu yesterday, where I met the brother-in-law of an Australian guy. This is the missing Australian. He's from Kellyville. His brother-in-law is an Indian citizen. And him and his wife has gone over as well. He's searching for him now, but the difficulty they've encountered is the area where he was last seen on the border of Nepal and Tibet, they can't reach it by road. So they're here in Kathmandu. What they've done is they've hung a photo of him outside a local hospital, and they've just got his information there, and just contact the embassy and doing the best they can to find him. But they're out of options, really. They're just kind of waiting around. And that's the difficulty, of course. Someone asked me the other day, is it a solemn vibe with some of these people? But it's not. They're just nervously waiting. And that's where we're at here. But plenty of people coming over to search. and waiting.
0: So sad, no doubt you'll keep us up to date. Nelson, try and get some rest yourself. It's been a big weekend for you, and we appreciate your contribution this morning.
25: Thank you, Matt. Cheers.
4: 16 after 6. Nice to have Nelson Scott on our program this morning. We will take your calls this morning. 133-82 is our number. Let's get into this.
0: One of my favourites, you know, while we're featuring that voice. And on this day, that's coming up next at 16 past 6.
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3: Checking in again on our roads this morning and what has been somewhat a busy morning as it continues to unfold. Mitchell Freeway southbound under speed. Burns Beach Road, Whitfords Ave, Warwick Road and Reed Highway merges. Quinana Freeway northbound busy. Mortimer Road to Rowley Road. No delays on the Graham Farmer Freeway. Tonkin Highway now busy southbound at Reed Highway. I'm Seb Clark and Perth's traffic leader, 6PR.
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4: Good morning, 14 degrees right now, warmer this morning, and a top of 22, it's 20 after 6.

0: It's the last day of winter, you beauty. It's Monday the 31st of August, 2026. Spring is in the air, and that starts tomorrow. Now, we played this for you as a bit of a tease. Foghorn Leghorn is the character. Made his debut for the Warner Brothers cartoon Walkie Talkie Hawk on this day in 1946. Originally created, the voice of Foghorn Leghorn was the genius of Mel Blanc. And it was inspired by a few people, but one of my favourite characters. You like Foghorn Leghorn?
1: Yeah, don't mind it, Millsy. Yeah. Pretty good. Long time ago, though, hey. Bobby Welsh, he was born in Los Angeles, California, 1945. Died at the age of 66 in 2012. Singer, US singer, musician. He was the guitarist for Fleetwood Mac from 71 to 74.
0: Dolly, 78, year I graduated. He was big individual artist, Bob Welsh, and we wish him well today if he's still with us. Unfortunately, he's been gone for nearly 14 years now. Can you believe that? Let's move on to Jerry Allison, who was born in Hillsboro, Texas on this day in 1939, died at the age of 82 in 2022. US Muso, he's also a drummer with Buddy Holland and the Crickets.
1: Dan Morrison, he was born George Ivan Morrison. He was born in Belfast, Northern Ireland, 1945, 81 today. Irish singer, solo hits include Brown Eyed Girl, 67. Are we just the same?
0: Now, as I get older, a lot of people say I look, and give me an honest appraisal here, I look a lot like Richard Gere. So that's, you don't Sam? Agree with that?
2: Looking up Richard Gere now.
1: Well, you don't know what Richard Gere looks like?
2: I'm going to be honest.
1: Yeah, go on, be honest.
2: No.
0: So Richard Gere, how's this for a bit of trivia though? Richard Gere is 77 years of age today. He was born in Philadelphia in Pennsylvania. But his real name, have you seen his real name?
1: Mm-hmm.
0: Richard Tiffany Gere.
1: Mm.
0: Tiffany.
1: How would he get Tiffany?
0: I don't know.
1: There must be a history.
0: Do you know many
1: that.
0: Blokes that are called Tiffany?
1: No, let's ring him up and ask him.
0: Richard? Oh, I'm sure he'd come to the...
1: Well, how?
0: He was in the
1: Why?
0: Movie Pretty Woman.
1: Anyone know
3: I'm
1: the story?
3: I'm in town until Sunday. I'd like you to spend the week with me.
4: If you're talking 24 hours a day, it's going to cost you.
3: Give me a ballpark figure.
4: 4,000.
3: 2,000.
4: 3,000.
3: Done.
4: Holy
0: right.
1: Going? I'm going to look
0: very
1: up.
0: Good actor.
1: I'm going to Google
0: right.
1: Why Richard was called Tiffany. I'll see if there's anything in.
0: Thank you for that. Deborah Gibson, better known as Debbie Gibson, born in Brooklyn, New York on this day in 1970. 56 today, the American singer. Like Happier times for Craig McLaughlin. She actually co-starred Debbie with Craig in the London production of Greece.
1: Just quickly, back
0: yes.
1: to Richard Gere, middle name Tiffany because it was his mother's maiden name.
0: Right.
1: There you
0: Still
1: go.
0: Unusual for
1: yeah,
0: a bloke.
1: It is, yeah.
0: Diana, Princess of Wales. Can you believe it? She was killed in a car accident at age 36 along with her male companion Dodi Fayed, the Egyptian-born multimillionaire in Paris on this day in 1997, 29 years ago.
5: Here is Greg Dyatt in the 3AW National Newsroom.
6: Yes, thank you, Rex. The French government has just confirmed that Princess Diana has died. Princess Diana, of course, involved in an accident with her boyfriend, Dodi Al-Fayed, in Paris earlier today.
5: Long.
0: I still can't forget that moment. I can't believe it's that long ago, though.
1: I think I was in, like Rex, I think I was in the studio at that particular time as well when that all unfolded. I'm not shocked, but I, you know, like once you start to learn about the story and the paparazzi and what unfolded and, yeah, how it ended, it was just a sad story. Move on, mate. Keep going.
0: Apollo
1: You're doing a good job.
0: Apollo 13 opened in Australian cinemas on this day in 1995. It was nominated for 9 Academy Awards, including Best Picture.
7: Say again, please.
8: Houston, we have a problem. We have a main bus B undervolt. We've got a lot of thruster
9: What's
8: activity here, Houston.
9: Just...
0: It's interesting, you know, that I heard on the news this morning that they never actually said, Houston, we have a problem. They actually said something like, Houston, we had a problem, but all things are getting fixed. So...
2: Less dramatic.
0: Well, yeah, but Houston, we have a problem. I reckon the best bit of footy commentary was when Cometti... Use that. Was it Dan Houston who played for your team?
2: What Adelaide? Yeah.
0: Hollywood, yeah. And said, Houston, we have a problem.
1: Yeah.
0: That was brilliant.
1: Jeffrey Edelston, do
0: yes.
1: you remember him?
0: I do.
1: He was a very flamboyant character, wasn't he? He won on this day, a $74,000 Saab convertible in a Carlton football club raffle in 2003.
0: Chicken feed for him at the time.
1: Yeah.
0: And we finished with one of the beautiful singers of my lifetime and yours as well, Karen Carpenter from the Carpenters. She married Thomas Burns in Happier Times on this day in 1980. They separated in 1981.
7: Just like me, they long to be close to you.
1: Just going back to Richard Gere, can I just roll this in? And while that beautiful music's been played. So Doris and Tiffany, apparently in that family, it's common. So it's been passed down as a family tradition that Tiffany just keeps being passed on right through that family. How's that? That's a stat you didn't know, didn't you?
0: Do you reckon there'll be blokes that are called Gertrude?
1: Well, it might be a thing that people might like to roll into their life that are listening to the program.

0: be close to you, the marriage didn't last long, unfortunately for Karen. She had a troubled life, Karen Carpenter, and we miss her because she had a beautiful voice. If you are celebrating today, all the best from all of us here at 6PR, 26 past 6.
1: Traffic. Got something you want to say? You're in the right place. 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
2: Mitchell Freeway southbound still under speed at Burns Beach Road. Whitford's Ave to Warwick Road. Kwinana Freeway northbound busy. Mortimer Road to Rowley Road. No delays on the Graham Farmer Freeway. The tunnel moving well in both directions. Train services cancelled. Fremantle line between Fremantle and Claremont. Expect delays on Stirling Highway and Tonkin Highway. The airport, Armidale, Ellenbrook and Midland line are also affected. I'm Seb Clark, I'm Perth's traffic leader, 6PR.
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11: It is almost 6:30, 14 degrees, 133-882 is our number. We get into the finance after 6:30.
0: So Ray says, it's disappointing about the coverage of the Nepal disaster. There's been comments by some Australian audience on social media where they have made disparaging remarks about those Indian Nepalese Australians who've lost families. It's been disgusting. Well, Sir Race, the people that I've talked to, just for reassurance, most people are feeling so much pain for the suffering that people are enduring during that. Just put yourself in their shoes. Terrible.
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12: It's 14 degrees at 6:30. Good morning, I'm Madeline Cross. As search efforts intensify in Nepal and Tibet for those missing 5 days after deadly flash flooding, the number of Australians unaccounted for has risen to 43. More than 280 foreign nationals have now been rescued or located, and close to 800 people have been confirmed dead. Our reporter Nelson Scott is in Kathmandu and has told 6PR Breakfast there's a growing sense of anxiety as loved ones wait for news.
13: Because the
5: affected areas are so remote and information is so scarce at this point, there's a sense of uncertainty around the place. No one really knows what's going on. And the difficulty, of course, is that with every day that passes over here, the chance of survival becomes less likely, and that angst increases and can turn to sadness.
12: WA's Liberal leader says he is confident with his party's campaign in the Secret Harbour by-election, despite their primary vote falling to just 17%. One Nation has secured its first lower house seat in WA, with candidate Luke Hurtigan winning the by-election and snatching the once-safe Labor seat. Basil Zemplis says One Nation's win was also thanks to the Liberals directing their preferences to the minor party.
13: Our preferences have directly affected the outcome of this result. One Nation would not have won without our preferences. So we have impacted this result. And we will continue to impact results around this state. But I'm pretty certain that many of them will start to come our way at the next state election, and that we will be in a winning position.
12: A federal Labor minister acknowledges his party has a lot of work to do to maintain the backing of voters. Two new opinion polls suggest there is a similar amount of support for both One Nation and Labor. Environment Minister Murray Watt has told Today his party is taking the challenge seriously.
14: It's another reminder that from Labor's perspective, we've got two jobs. We've got to keep delivering the real change to make people's lives better. And secondly, we've got to show people that all of that is at risk from One Nation and the Liberal Party working together, because they've said that they want to take that sort of support away.
12: United States forces say they've carried out strikes on two Iranian launches. The military action on Iran's Larak Islands is the first in more than a month. And Australian boxing great Tony Mundine has died at the age of 75. He was the only Australian boxer to fight across four weight divisions for world titles. It's understood he suffered a heart attack and wasn't able to be revived. In finance, the Dow Jones has closed down 9 points to 53,559. The dollar's buying 71.5 US cents and 12,710 Indonesian rupiah.
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12: Carlton has seen off Wollalup in a 6-point thriller at Cockburn Arc Oval, the final score 48-42. The Dockers were held scoreless in the first and third quarters, allowing the Blues to extend their advantage. Mounting a final term comeback, they held the ball in the dying seconds, but not even Worfie time could help them convert for a tie. Frio's Mim Strom says it was disappointing to get close but not get the win.
15: Overall, the fight back was really positive and we showed some really good ball movement. I think all across the board, we probably needed to lift a little. The second quarter was very promising, but just left ourselves a little too late to fight back in the last.
12: And Perth's Talia Gibson's US Open hopes have fallen at the first hurdle, the Aussie dropping her opening match in three sets to Croatia's Donna Vekic, 2-6, 6-4, 3-6. That's the latest news and sport.
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2: Mitchell Freeway southbound under speed. Burns Beach Road, Whitford Ave to Warwick Road. Quinana Freeway northbound busy to Mortimer Road to Rolly Road. No major issues on the Graham Farmer. The tunnel moving well in both directions. Busy southbound on the Tonkin Highway at Reid Highway. I'm Seb Clark, I'm Perth's traffic leader, 6PR.
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3: Partly cloudy conditions today with showers developing this morning. We're heading for a top of 22 degrees, cooling down slightly tomorrow to 19 with a slight chance of showers in the morning and a sunny afternoon. Possible showers on Wednesday and 19 degrees and showers continuing for the rest of the week. A top of 20 degrees forecast for Thursday, Friday and Saturday. Right now it's 14 degrees. More news at 7 o'clock on Perth 6PR.
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4: Now, this is an absolute beauty for those of you that haven't heard. It's all thanks to Parkwood Plumbing Centre, where you can win a trip for two. It includes flights, accommodation. You'll stay at the Victoria Hotel in Little Collins Street. A couple of tickets to the Grand Final. A couple of tickets also to the Toyota Land Cruiser Grand Final Village post-match. You'll fly Virgin. You'll leave on Thursday, come back on Sunday. It's all thanks to Parkwood Plumbing Centre, quality suppliers of Caroma bathroom accessories, AFL authorised Grand Final promotion, GFAFL 26102. You need to listen out for this. When you hear it, then you'll be in to win. You might hear it a couple of times during our show. You never know how much we will play it throughout the course of our program, so stay tuned between now and nine.
5: Now, you know Bali better than me, so it's probably best that you work us through this. This fire that was at, what is it, the Gatto?
4: Yeah, right, restaurant.
5: Seminyak. The Fire and Rescue Service has confirmed there have been no fatalities in last night's devastating fire. 10 fire trucks attended and crews fought the blaze for around 2 hours and 40 minutes. The restaurant has suffered enormous damage with losses currently estimated around, what is it, rupiah? 4 billion?
4: 4 billion rupiah, yeah.
5: Well, so how much is that?
4: Well, we're basically 1 in 12, I think, at the moment.
5: Okay.
4: So divide it by 12.
5: So they're still investigating the cause. How big a outfit is this particular restaurant?
4: Oh, it's
5: Carl?
4: A beautiful restaurant. It's right on the beach as well. So I am assuming that most people would have been able to at least get down to the water to escape the blaze. Just looking at the pictures and the video that I've seen, Millsy, and look, they still haven't confirmed what started the fire, but there was reports from people that were sitting in the restaurant that there was a helium balloon that exploded, and literally within seconds, the whole place was on fire. Now, whether it was a helium balloon or whether there was something else inside that particular balloon, we don't know, but it is still unconfirmed as what started the fire, but it has done a heap of damage. It's a very, very popular restaurant, Millsy. I've been there several times, I've got to say, in my time, and I think a lot of people who visit Bali would be very familiar because it was a beautiful place to go.
5: Yeah, no, sad. Hopefully they can rebuild. Glad no one was hurt, though. This is interesting. As we lead into finance, the Australian Tax Office is going after investment properties. They're chasing the owners of over 6,000 properties that have been sold in the last 5 years. It's because they've failed to disclose the results of the sales. Now the owners could owe tens of thousands of dollars each in capital gains tax. Profit or losses made on the sale of an investment property must be disclosed in the owner's income tax return. The discrepancies are estimated to be in the vicinity of about $66 million, and the ATO is now cracking down on that. They're ramping up the use of technology, Croft's reference information lodged in tax returns. So be warned if you
4: have... It doesn't seem like a lot, though, does it?
5: Well, it seems $66 million for an individual is certainly a lot of money, but for a whole country, you're probably right.
4: Yeah.
5: It's probably other things they could go after, but that's what they're targeting at the moment. Let's introduce the financial guru.
2: Finance with Evan Lucas.
6: Morning, Ed.
7: Morning, guys. Just going a bit further on that story. It's even smaller than that. So the average net capital gain, therefore, what they're chasing is about 30 grand. And that therefore means that the potential outstanding per taxpayer is about 11 grand.
5: Right. So they're obviously trying to make people feel a little bit worried and make sure they do the right thing when they fill out their tax return. I think more concerning is the fact that the public service federally has grown by 28 public service jobs every day since this Labor Party came to power. Is that right?
7: That is true. So that is the other big story this morning, is that since the Albanese Gabby come to power, 28 public servants every single day has happened that way. It's now 23% of total

0: employment since that period has been a government percentage job of some description. Now, do need to point out it's two major areas. Defence is the biggest one. Defence is making up the biggest surge, along with the NDIS, which is the other biggest driver. Don't forget also, when we say public service, it includes everything. So that means that, you know, what was referred to as private government enterprise, so for instance, the Australian Government Solicitor's Office, which is basically their lawyer service, is part of that. The RBA is part of that in terms of what it is. It also means that any form of Commonwealth works is all underneath it. But the catch with public service jobs, they are there for service and they are absolutely essential. Let me point that out. The catch is that when they become this large, just by its pure nature, it becomes quite hierarchical and therefore the decision making and time required to do things gets longer and longer and longer because you've got to start passing more and more and more up the chain because there's more and more people to see things. So it becomes very unproductive and that's the criticism that's been put at it.
1: We just had an announcement, I think it was last week, where there would be a Henderson Defence precinct transformation,
0: mm-hmm. yep.
1: 10,000 direct jobs. So they're government jobs. And there was going to be around, I think, 2,300 US military personnel who are going to be based, I think, in Western Australia. That's enormous.
0: So that there is a great example of the question, which is that's essential. Right. So there's more than just the economics of that. The fact that obviously going to completely regenerate that, that's actually a construction. So that's going to be private and public. It employs defense personnel, which is great. But then there's also the security side of it. Right. So the link between the US and Australia stays strong. You then have our defense personnel, you know, crossing over with American personnel, which also has. So that project is in the scheme of overall things, a very good project. It provides both sides. There's an economics to it, but there's also a political / strategic alliance. It's when you start having scenarios where administration jobs get doubled on, right? So you've got a CEO, a COO, and then, you know, level sevens, as they refer to them, it goes to level fives, to level twos, all the way down to level ones, and that just gets into a big pyramid, then it gets unproductive.
1: Hey, just quickly, while you're talking about the link to the US, I see their interest rates are looking like they're heading up. What does it mean for us?
0: Yeah, so that was fascinating. So over the weekend, if you didn't see it, Kevin Walsh came on the idea that he was going to cut rates. He's actually admitted at the Jackson Symposium that it's likely going to have to hike rates. That just means that the whole world's funding will get more expensive. So for us here in Australia, if the US interest rates go up, US bond rates go up, and everything is based off US fund rates, so it is going to be a bit of a headache because it hurts the US, but it'll also hurt the world, and we will feel that as well.
2: Right. Evan reckons they should be going out of corporate tax dodgers. They'd make more money than they would by going after those with investment properties. You agree with that?
0: That's a fair comment. Not only that, I think the other one that the government is doing, right, is going after international multi-corporates that work in Australia but domicile their work in other countries so they don't have to pay our tax.
2: Market up or down today, Ev?
0: Down, unfortunately. That symposium call from Kevin Walsh meant we're down 0.4% to start the week.
2: All right, mate. Good on you. We'll talk again tomorrow.
0: See you guys.
2: Evan Lucas, our economic futurist, doing a good job. But we're going to chat with Ender Bray. We've got a lovely story coming out of Manchester United. On a sad note, though, but it's kind of nice that people do care. We'll talk about that in a moment. And Brad Hardy talking what's going to be a massive week in sport, particularly here in Perth, with the Dockers playing Hawthorn on Thursday night. That and more to come. It's 6:45.
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4: Train services have resumed on the Fremantle line between Fremantle and Claremont, now moving much better. Mitchell Freeway southbound under speed, Burns Beach Road, Whitfords Ave to Warwick Road, Kwinana Freeway northbound, busy Mortimer Road to Roller Road and Leach Highway, Tonkin Highway still busy southbound at Reed Highway and northbound from Kelvin Road to Hale Road. I'm Seb Clark on Perth's Traffic Leader, 6PR.
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6: 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It's the lowest prime number that consists of consecutive digits.
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17: Breakfast is better with 6PR and the burgers are better at Hungry Jack's, proud partner of 6PR Breakfast. The Brady Report.
1: Let's head to the UK. Ender Brady joins us. Good morning to you, Ender.
18: Yeah, morning, boys. Morning, everyone.
1: Your Prime Minister has ruled that killers of a police officer can't be given early release from prison.
18: Yes, so Andy Burnham promised he would find some loophole or some way of making sure that the killers of PC Andrew Harper, Thames Valley police officer, dragged to his death 7 years ago responding to a burglary, would not ever be allowed out early. And he's as good to his word. He has come out with changes to legislation. Basically, anyone convicted of manslaughter or unlawful killing will have to serve the full term. A lot of criminals are going to be released early, but it's quite clear that those who are involved in killing PC Andrew Harper will serve their full sentence. And he went to my kid's school, actually, Andrew Harper, and I have to say, fully behind the Prime Minister on this one.
2: And Manchester United had a nice touch across the weekend.
18: Yeah, this was a lovely, lovely moment from United, a classy club. Today at Old Trafford, they won 5-2 against Ipswich Town. We lost two police officers here last weekend in the northeast, Cleveland police officers killed by joyriders. And the sons of one of those police officers, who himself, PC Matthew Blades, was a huge Man United fan. His family, his widow and their children were invited to Old Trafford today for the game, and Manchester United allowed his sons to be the match day mascots, walking out with the players out onto the turf at Old Trafford and holding the hands of the club captain, Bruno Fernandes, and all the other players. Really classy touch from Manchester United for a police family in mourning.
2: Yeah, big thrill for them. All right, mate, you'll be back with Jamie this afternoon. We'll talk again tomorrow.
18: We will. Have a great day, guys.
19: 6PR's ultimate Toyota Grand Final giveaway.
1: Nat of Lansdale joins us on the radio. She was listening for the siren. G'day, Nat. How are you?
20: Hello. How are you going?
1: Yeah, really well indeed. Who will you take if you're lucky enough to win?
20: Oh, look, if the Dockers are in it, I'll probably give it to my son.
1: Mm-hmm.
20: I was lucky enough to go in 06, and it's just a whole different level, isn't it? So he's a massive Dockers fan. So if the Dockers aren't in it, then I'll go.
2: They'll be there, Nat. Don't you worry about that. They'll be there. So good luck in the draw.
9: Thank you. Really appreciate it, guys. Have a good Monday.
21: Sports with Brad Hardy.
1: G'day, Barney.
22: Morning, boys. Good to be with you. We spoke about it Friday morning, that it was possibly going to be, depending on the result, Scott Pendlebury's last appearance at Collingwood. He wasn't playing, of course. He was injured. So that is now confirmed after 442 games, Millsy. He's on his way to the Gold Coast as a player and potential assistant coach going forward. Now, I understand, I mean, there's a lot of rumour and innuendo going on. He approached them, Millsy, 6 months ago, and suggested that he had a little bit in the tank. He wants to go down the coaching path, and he thought it might be a good fit. So, as we know, after the game on Friday night, Borry, these things don't happen between 3 a.m. and 6 a.m. in the morning. It was announced that he was off and he was going there. So, good on him. And I think they dodged a bullet there, Collingwood. Nobody wanted to shoot Bambi. I think Justin Lepich was the only one who in the club who was prepared to say, look, we need to move on. After the greatness that he's portrayed for Collingwood for 20-odd years. But there was a lot in the club who were obviously mixed feelings about that, and they didn't want that to happen. So a win-win there for Pendlebury, Collingwood and the Gold Coast.
1: So it's a little bit like Sam Mitchell did similarly at West Coast, didn't he? The finished Codge. His career here, Codgy up at up at the Lions.
2: But is it because of the fact that he went through that financial pain? I mean, they had the testimonial for him.
22: I think it's an element. Yeah, I think it's an element. I think Collingwood couldn't have done any more Millsy for them than what they've done. You know, they've been amazing. The way they've paid him, the way they've kept playing him, he got him to the record. You know, he's now had that merchandising deal, as you say. There's no doubt that's got an element behind it. But it's good to get out of the clubs too, because we've seen so many club champions, you know, not get out of their clubs to, and then end up being the coach of their clubs, and it hasn't worked out well. So we'll see where that goes. Cal, a bit closer to yours and my heart in particular. Australia won the 2026 FIM Speedway World Cup in Warsaw, Poland. On the weekend, 24-year drought. Rody Kurtz was the captain. Brian Douglas, Jason Dormex, Frick. That's motorcycles, of course, Millsy. That was great. So fantastic. So we don't talk a lot about the speedway. So good on you, boys. That is brilliant. In front of 40,000 people. Jeez, it must be popular over in that part of the world. I mean, that is outstanding. So well done to the Aussies on that one. And hopefully we can retain that title going forward for some time yet as well. And I know you love your speedway, Carl, and calling it. In particular, but that's really good news. I mean, we used to have some really, really fantastic. Well, we always have had great cyclists in the speedway, haven't we?
2: Chum Taylor.
22: Yes, Chum. Yes, exactly. I mean, remember when Ivan Major, he was the world champion back in those days, he used to come out and race. I know we're going to have Jeffrey Fennick on in the next hour, which is great to talk about it, but I just want to mention Tony Mundine, 75, passed away yesterday of a heart attack. Look, unlike his son, who's a polarising figure, I don't think you'll find a person in the world who didn't love Tony Mundine. Now, he didn't win every fight, I get that. But he was such a beauty. 96 fights, 80 wins, 64 by KO, 15 losses and one draw. Now, he was the first Aussie, Millsy, to fight in four different weight divisions, so Jeff will talk about that, I'm sure. And in his 16-year career, you can't believe this, he didn't get beaten by an Australian. Not once. That's a bit Herb Elliott stuff, isn't it? So well done to him.
2: Did you have much to do with him, Brad, like, as a man?
22: Yeah, a little bit. Yes, obviously through Jeff, you know, and as I say, it was chalk and cheese, you know, Anthony and him, you know, it's amazing, and I think Jeff will espouse that to you a little later at about 7:15, I think you've got him on, but yeah, no, he was a beautiful, beautiful man, very much a trailblazer for Indigenous people as well, and everybody loved him. He did fight Carlos Monzon, the Argentinian legend, in 74 for the middleweight title, but unfortunately got taken out in the 7th round, and he lived up like you do, Millsy. Even in his 70s, can you believe this? Cal. 900 push-ups and 1,000 sit-ups a day, just like you're doing now, Millsy.
2: Yeah.
22: That's what he did. Every day.
2: I'm going to cut back, though, now that Tony's gone. Four weight divisions. I mean, not many boxers could say they've actually done that. And he was a champion. They had some good Indigenous boxers, didn't they? Lionel Rose.
22: Marvel. And he got up to a sort of cruiserweight, you know, towards the end. He was getting a bit heavier. But, yeah, good on him. And Vale Tony Mundine.
2: Good stuff. All right, Brad, we'll talk about the Dockers campaign, which really begins in earnest on Thursday night towards their first flag. Let's hope it's successful for them. That's coming up in an hour's time. It's 4 minutes to 7.
0: 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Keep the conversation flowing. 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
4: Getting reports of a truck breakdown in South Lake. Berrigan Drive entry to Kwinana Freeway northbound. The left lane is blocked. Traffic is slow on approach, so allow for a safe merge there. A crash in Nearabut, Mitchell Freeway southbound at Hester Ave. The emergency lanes have been blocked up there with traffic slow on approach. A motorist is also out of their vehicle, so proceed with some caution. I'm Seb Clark, I'm Perth's traffic leader, 6PR.
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1: And it's almost 7 o'clock. After 7 o'clock, we have the rumour file. 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And $100 is up for grabs today. And at the end of the week, it might be a few of you, one or two of you anyway, go in to win that $20,000 that we're giving away in December.
2: Paul points out the wild cash round, which was last weekend, drew good crowds because they were all from Victoria. But what would happen if they were playing GWS up at the Gold Coast?
1: Yeah, we spoke about that after the games the other day, but they didn't. And there was 170,000 people. And what it did do is raise a lot of money for the AFL. So whether you like it or not, it ain't going anywhere, Millsy. It was a rabid success.
2: All about money. Someone wants to claim Sam Mitchell's Brownlow medal for the West Coast Eagles because he won it when he was playing at the Eagles. That was the default one, wasn't it? The Joe Watson one.
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27: It's 13 degrees at 7 o'clock. Good morning, I'm Madeline Cross. 43 Australians are now known to be missing after devastating flash flooding in Nepal and Tibet. Loved ones of the more than 2,000 people unaccounted for overall are arriving in Kathmandu, awaiting news as rescue efforts continue for a sixth day. Our reporter Nelson Scott is in Kathmandu and has told 6PR Breakfast he's spoken with the family of one missing Australian who have had no update.
3: The difficulty they've encountered is the area where it was last seen on the border of Nepal and Tibet, they can't reach it by road. So they're here in Kathmandu. What they've done is they've hung a photo of him outside a local hospital and they've just got his information there and just contact the embassy and doing the best they can to find him. But they're out of options, really. They're just kind of waiting.
27: More than 280 foreign nationals have now been located, while close to 800 people have been confirmed dead. Two new opinion polls show confusion over migration policy have failed to dent support for One Nation. Federal politics editor Michael Packey explains.
6: Over the past week, One Nation stumbled over its signature migration policy with confusion over exactly how many people it would allow into the country. Despite this, the latest news poll and Redbridge survey both show support for One Nation and the Labor government essentially remains neck and neck, with News Poll giving the Pauline Hanson-led party 30% of the primary vote and Labor 29%. Redbridge also has Labor on 29% and One Nation on 28%. Senator Hanson sent shockwaves through Labor ranks after One Nation snatched its safe West Australian seat of Secret Harbour in Saturday's state by-election. Michael Packey reporting.
27: Eight people have died after a passenger ferry capsized and sank off the coast of northern Cyprus as it was heading to Turkey. More than 270 people were on board the catamaran when it capsized. The federal government is understood to be leaving the door open to an import ban on smart glasses. Experts warn Australian laws haven't kept up with the privacy risk posed by the wearable recording devices. And Australian boxing legend Tony Mundine is being remembered as a thoroughly good man following his death. It's understood the 75-year-old suffered a heart attack. In finance, the Dow Jones has closed down 9 points to 53,559. The dollar's buying 71.5 US cents and 12,710 Indonesian rupiah.
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27: While Yalup has fallen by just 6 points to Carlton in front of a sellout crowd at Cockburn Arc Oval. Despite fighting back in the final term, they couldn't overcome a scoreless first and third quarter. The final score 48-42. Frio's Mim Strom says the triggering of Wharfie time in the last 90 seconds was inspiring, but they just couldn't convert the 6 point deficit into a win.
7: It was awesome. We heard the Wharfie time, which was really cool. And I thought we were on for a little 7 point play at the end there, but ultimately they just flooded too many back and we just couldn't get them up. Unfortunately, we couldn't get it done for the fans, but I think they would have had a really great day.
27: And Talia Gibson's US Open hopes have fallen at the first hurdle. The Perth star dropping her opening match in three sets to Croatia's Donna Vekic, 2-6, 6-4, 3-6. Gibson says she didn't deliver in the key moments.
8: Yeah, didn't get off to the greatest start. Yeah, I suppose was able to hold it together well enough to pull through that second set. And yeah, I think, you know, that break in the third set just really cost me.
27: That's the latest news and sport.
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26: 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Got something you want to say? 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
4: Still getting reports of a crash in Nirrabup. Mitchell Freeway southbound at Hester Ave. The left lane is blocked. Emergency and towing services both on site. Traffic is slow on approach. Motorists are out of their vehicles there, so proceed with some caution. Mitchell Freeway southbound under speed. Hester Ave, as previously stated. Whitford's after Reed Highway as well. Kwinana Freeway northbound. Busy Thomas Road to Anchor. Anchortail Road and Leach Highway. I'm Seb Clark, I'm Perth's traffic leader, 6PR.
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27: Showers increasing this morning. We're heading for a top of 22 degrees. Cooling down slightly tomorrow to 19 with a chance of showers in the morning and a sunny afternoon. Possible showers on Wednesday reaching 19 and showers continuing for the rest of the week. 20 degrees for Thursday, Friday and Saturday. Right now it's 13 degrees. More news at 7.30 on Perth 6PR.
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2: Couple of rumours to follow up on. We heard this from Lift Your Game on Friday.
1: Rumour has it that both of the lifts have stopped working at the Wandana State Housing Complex in Subiaco. It's left around 100 elderly people and many of those with disabilities trapped in their apartments.
2: So a spokesperson for the Department of Housing and Works tell us that the lift services at Wandana Flats were restored at 1:10 on Friday, August the 28th, after a single lift experienced an unexpected failure. This occurred during routine maintenance of the second lift, resulting in a double outage. To support residents, the Department of Housing and Works will have staff on standby and security on site over the weekend. Residents have been provided with contact details and information about the support available should any issues arise. It's a pretty full answer there. I wonder what happened on the weekend. Everything was sweet. With a bit of luck.
1: Obviously stuck in there for a while, though, if it didn't get fixed until 10 past one. We heard this from Sitting Ducks on Friday.
14: Rumour has it that WA Country Health Service will on Tuesday remove security officers and replace them with alternative protection. Now, this protection apparently includes walkie-talkies that will ring police. Now, the issue is there isn't a great number of police in these regional towns and they could be out at another incident. So other than walkie-talkies, they have not been forthcoming about other forms of alternative protection.
1: So we got a response from a spokesperson for WA Country Health Service. They tell us that the suggestion that WA Country Health Service is removing security officers from country hospitals is incorrect. WACHS continues to have on-ground security arrangements in place across our hospitals and health services, tailored to meet the needs of each site and community. These arrangements are only strengthened by additional security measures, including our Vital Security Centre, which provides another layer of specialist support to staff working across regional and remote WA. Now, our source is very, very, very strong. So we have gone back to them asking the question, will there be a physical security person on the ground 24/7? And guess what? We've not had a response.
2: Well, maybe today we'll get a response in regards to that. So I'd be keen to see what they come back with. Let's go to the phones. Gabby, Cabby, good morning. Welcome back to the Rumour File. What's your rumour today?
15: I've got two quick ones. The first one, sneaking through Perth Airport yesterday afternoon, was a South African contingent for the Masters squash championships being held. About 1,000 people all up attending that. But the second one I've got for you was the when they were building upgrading the train line out to Armidale and Beaufort. They wouldn't let banned the Austin train, the old train, from going through the tunnel and going down to Fremantle. Well, lo and behold, over the weekend, there's the gorgeous number 3, the brand new Otterlin, coming through the new tunnel. So there must be a change of attitude in the public authority.
2: That is news. We'll ask the question. Thank you, Gabby. Have a good day. Let's get to the news stuff from the rumour file at 6pr.com.au folder. In the shallows, rumour has it that a creative protest is in the works. Organisers are looking for volunteers to pull off a stunt fitting Eliza, the famous Matilda Bay bronze statue, with Save Matilda Bay shirt. Building on the momentum of the Secret Harbour result, the goal is to make enough noise that the government has to listen. I think there's pressing points in the community. I don't know if Matilda Bay's...
1: This is in regards to the ferry service, terminal that's going to be built there?
2: Yep.
1: Yeah. Bookworm's been in touch with us, Millsy. Rumour has it that there is a major book launch taking place this Thursday, hosted by none other than Kim Beazley. However, organisers are concerned the pull of purple power may cause a lesser than expected attendance.
2: Right.
1: Where's it going to be?
2: I think it's the Albany Bicentennial Report, I think.
1: Is it in Freo?
2: It's on at the same time as the football.
1: In Freo at the same time.
2: So you have to, you know, Kim's a very powerful puller. He could pull a crowd, Kim. So
1: believe it's going to be at the Freo Town Hall.
2: Right. Okay. How many people will be there?
1: Is Kim a Docker supporter? Family and friends. Why would you do it on the night the Dockers are playing?
2: They didn't realise.
1: Hasn't got a ticket? Wouldn't he have a ticket to the footy?
2: The Beezer?
1: Yeah.
2: I don't know if Bomber's got one. We'll ask him the question. Head to head, rumour has it that, speaking of the footy, AFL CEO Andrew Dillon will be in Perth on Thursday night for the Freo versus Hawks final. No surprise there, is it?
1: No, I wouldn't have thought that's any surprise in that. Chop Chop has been in touch with us. Rumour has it that Andrew Hastie was spotted at Miami Barber at 2 p.m. in Falcon on Saturday, looking like a nervous 2-year-old at the barber.
2: So be concerned about what's happening in that electorate, because Secret Harbour adjoins his federal electorate.
1: Right.
2: So he's obviously concerned and saw the polling coming out, and he may be hoping that it doesn't actually transform into the federal campaigns, because that would impact on his seat, because I think One Nation have targeted his seat. I think that's probably why he looked a little bit nervous. Bob the Builder, rumour has it that there are safety concerns outside an independent supermarket south of the river. The roof is caving in. There are acro props supporting the awning that do not appear to be securely fixed to the ground, and the area is simply cordoned off with tape. The problem is that it's the only entrance to the supermarket, meaning customers still have to walk underneath alongside the damaged structure to enter the store. This has been like this for months, and we do have a photo of that. Looks like someone's hit the roof, doesn't it? A truck might have gone past it and just clipped the side of the roof.
1: Potentially.
2: Yeah, it does look pretty dangerous. But what else can they do? They've got to operate, so unless they can put a temporary door in. We'll ask the question. And finally.
1: Yes, another picture accommodating this one. Can't park there, mate. Rumour has it that yesterday afternoon, about 4 p.m, I was driving away. This is the person that was driving away from the international airport, not me. And there was a massive sign which was directing people around the roundabout to the various terminals was driven straight into. The right pole was hit, leaving the sign still upright but on a lean, and the car looked a little worse for wear.
2: I tell you what, leaving Virgin Terminal last night, I must admit there was an ambulance parked in the bush, and there was a cop car that was kind of had its lights on. This is around about just after 9 o'clock last night. There didn't seem to be any vehicles there. Yeah. So I don't know what happened there. We might ask the question to follow up on that as well. If you can add to any of our rumours, get involved.
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2: Well, we're going to celebrate a great Australian who's unfortunately passed away suddenly after a heart attack at the age of 75. 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We're talking about Tony Mundine. He's had a very, very interesting life and certainly been a proud Indigenous man. We'll talk about that and more with Jeff Fenwick coming up next at 16 past 7.
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4: Still getting reports of this crash in Nirrabup. Mitchell Freeway southbound at Hester Ave. The left lane is blocked. Emergency and towing services both on site with traffic now heavy on approach. Motorists are out of their vehicles there, so proceed with some caution. Mitchell Freeway southbound elsewhere. Slow Whitford after Reid Highway. Kwinana Freeway northbound. Busy Thomas Road to Anchortail Road. South Street to the Mount Henry Bridge as well. I'm Seb Clark on Perth Traffic Leader 6PR.
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2: Nice to have your company this morning, and yes, we have woken to the news today, or in fact it unfolded over the weekend, the loss of Tony Mundine. He died after a heart attack at the age of just 75. A bloke that we know and love is Jeff Fenwick, and he joins us here on the program. Jeff, good morning to you, mate.
5: Yeah, hi guys.
6: How close were you to Tony?
5: I've known Tony since I was a young boy when I first started boxing. He was doing some stuff with Johnny Lewis, and then, yeah, he was somebody that, you know, all Australian boxers looked up to, especially, you know, the Indigenous, but, you know, I think it was just everybody. I mean, he was just a special human. He was most probably one of the beautifulest people we've ever met. He was one of our greatest fighters. He fought some of the biggest fights and the greatest fighters in history, Carlos Monzon and so on, and I don't know, he was just the same guy every single day. He was just this normal guy, and he just was Tony Mundine. He was just an amazing human being.
6: His son also pretty handy in many sporting arenas, in Anthony Mundine, has put out a nice statement saying that he loved his dad immensely. Different character, though, Tony Mundine to his son?
5: Yeah, look, you know, the world's different. You know, when Tony fought, and, you know, back then there was no social media, none of all this crap that we hear today. Back then, you just fought, you let your fists do the talking, and your fists sold the seats to your fights. I mean, a little different today. And look, you know, I've got nothing bad to say about Anthony. He's been an amazing representative of Australia in multiple sports. And all I can say is I'm thinking of him and his family today for the loss of, like I said, an amazing human being.
2: Hey, correct me if I'm wrong, Jeff, but didn't you team up with the Mundine camp and help negotiate some opportunities in the US? Am I recalling that right or not?
5: Well, not really, no. But I mean, like I said, if anybody ever asks me to help, I'm always there. But no, Anthony had a pretty good team, as and they did what they had to do for him. But like I said, I'm really thinking of Anthony. I know, I think he's on the plane coming home from overseas at the moment. I'm thinking about the loss of his dad, which is going to be so hurtful to Anthony and his family.
6: There's a real He was a real breakdown, if you like, of walls between the indigenous, non-indigenous community in this country. But as a boxer, he did stuff. We were talking about it earlier. He won and he competed professionally in four weight divisions. Mm. How tough would that have been to do?
5: Well, especially back there, there was no interim divisions. There was no bantamweight, super bantamweight, feather. It was just, you know, bantam to feather to lightweight. So it was so hard. Like I said, when you think you talk about Australian boxing, Tony Mundine's right up there with the best of them all.
6: If you had to pick between Lionel Rose and Tony Mundine, who would you go with?
5: I would say that they both represent Australia at the highest level. With everything we wanted to see, I'm not one that goes and rates fighters. I just, when you talk about me, I'm just happy to be mentioning the same name as those two guys, and I'm sure they're the same.
6: Yeah, people do a lot of things quietly in the community. He did a lot of good work in a troubled spot of Sydney called Redfern in a gym. Did you ever go down there?
5: Yeah, I'd been there, but like I said, I was going to just say to you, you never heard a word that he said. He was just there for everybody, just automatically. And you knock on the door, or you go into the gym, and this amazing human being was there to help and to give you whatever you needed. So it wasn't one of these guys who wanted the media to know what he'd done. He just done it because he wanted to do it. Now, there was never anything in the media, but he done so much to help the indigenous, and not just indigenous people. He helped everybody. So he was just an amazing man who had a routine. He never drank, he never smoked, and look, it's just crazy.
2: He was a great leader, though, when it comes to, and you've spoken about it, the Aboriginal community and the work that he did. And he was recognised with a medal of course, the Order of Australia. And that came his way really early, actually, in 1986. So it was a long, long time ago that the great work that he did was celebrated. So it is a sad day today. Do you think that there is going to be an honour for him, or should there be an honour for him come his way, Jeff, given what he was able to achieve in his life?
5: Yeah, definitely so. I mean, like I said, in the world we live in today, especially with, everything that, we all speak about and what we're going through, I think it would be an amazing opportunity to honour, an Indigenous person that, that never spoke, nobody knew what he was, what he'd done. He just represented our country and his people. And, I mean, they're the people that deserve to be honoured.
6: Yes.
5: They're the people who, you roll the red carpet out for and you honour them as they pass. And then, so he deserves that and more. But whether he gets it's another thing. But like I said, and whether he gets it or not, the real people who know Tony Mundine, we're honouring him already. We're thinking about him, and like I said, my heart is and soul is with he and his family right now.
6: Good on you, mate. Got any good young men coming through?
5: I've got young Hussein Hussain, Hass Hamden, on Wednesday I'm helping the Cronulla Cowboy, Jack Brubaker. He's going to have his last fight. I hope it's his last fight, but he's having a fight on Wednesday, so I'm ESPN and Disney Channel's there. So I'm going to go and support him and be in his corner for his last fight, and hopefully he'll be successful. And then back to the drawing board with Tim Zhu. We've got some big opportunities coming up, and then we're just sitting down negotiating with the Rose brothers, and we'll just see what happens.
6: Hey, Jeffrey, is the Jack Fennec movie out yet?
5: No, it's getting there. It's like, and again, even for me, I mean, there's a movie getting made, and people all if it's made, it's made. Hopefully, it's going to be great. It's going to be my life story. It's going to be what I want it to be. But like I said, there's no big fuss on me. There's an amazing man, Matt Norman, who obviously loves what I've done and loves my story. So he's doing the story, and it's getting very, very close. We've got some big backers that have just joined the party. So we'll just see what happens.
6: Well, it's got to be called Loves Us All. That's got to be the title, Jeff. Good on you, mate. Jeff. Thanks for paying tribute to Tony Mundine today. Take care.
5: No, thank you guys for giving me the opportunity. Thank you.
6: Jeff Fennec there, legendary boxer himself. It's 27 past 7.
4: 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Got something you want to say? You're in the right place. This is Perth 6PR. 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
7: checking in on the majors once again, and we are dealing with this crash in Nirrabup. Mitchell Freeway southbound at Hester Ave. The left lane is blocked. Emergency and towing services both on site. Traffic is heavy on approach. Motorists are outside of their vehicles there, so proceed with caution. Kwinana Freeway northbound, busy. Thomas Road to Rowley Road, South Street to the Mount Henry Bridge. No delays on the Graham Farmer Freeway or in the tunnel. I'm Seb Clark from Perth's traffic leader, 6PR.
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6: 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So caller number 32 if you'd like to win $1,000 in the $1,000 Minute. 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
14: It's 13 degrees at 7:30. Good morning, I'm Madeline Cross. WA's Liberal leader says the political landscape is changing following One Nation's win in Secret Harbour. One Nation's Luke Hurtigan has secured its first lower house seat in WA, snatching the once very safe Labor seat. Basil Zemplis says despite the Liberals' primary vote falling to just 17% in the by-election, he's confident in his party.
15: The political environment now is not as it always was. And if you stand still, well, you can cease to be relevant. And if the game has changed, that means the way you win the game has also changed. I'm very, very conscious of that. My job as WA Liberal leader is to put the WA Liberal team in the best position for electoral success.
14: Two new opinion polls continue to show similar support for One Nation and Labor. News Poll and Redbridge both have Labor with a national primary vote of 29%. News Poll gives One Nation the edge with its core support at 30%, while Redbridge has the minor party on 28%. Australia will deliver additional aid to Nepal as the number of Australians unaccounted for grows to 43. Nelson Scott is in Kathmandu.
16: The federal government is committing an extra $3 million in humanitarian assistance to help Nepal rebuild entire towns left in ruins amid immense challenges on the ground. The relief brings Australia's total support package to $8 million as thousands of people are still missing from all over the world. A large portion of the aid will supply urgent hygiene kits and solar lighting at the request of the Nepali government. The Australian Air Force will deliver the first of the supplies in the coming days. The assistance follows the arrival of 12 Australian response personnel who are already working on the ground. Nelson Scott, Kathmandu.
14: A popular restaurant has gone up in flames in Bali, forcing holidaymakers to flee. Videos of the blaze in Seminyak began circulating overnight. Witnesses have described scenes of panic as diners took shelter on the beach.
17: Ghetto, ghetto. Dear God. What? It's gone. It's gone.
14: No injuries have been reported. The federal government has announced privacy reforms to keep pace with technologies like AI and smart glasses. The changes will let people request the destruction of personal information from large digital platforms. Australians will also be able to block certain documents from being used in identity verification. In finance, the Dow Jones has closed down 9 points to 53,559. The dollar's buying 71.5 US cents and 12,710 Indonesian rupiah.
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14: Wallyalup have been defeated by Carlton in a thrilling AFLW clash at Cockburn Arc Oval. The Blues secured their third win of the season, 48-42. Hawthorn insists it's ready for Thursday night's qualifying final against Fremantle. The Dockers have won 8 of their past 9 AFL games against the Hawks, including a 15-point win in round 9. Hawks defender Jarman Impey says they're upbeat.
18: Another opportunity next week to turn things around. So I've always just had that positive mindset naturally, and I think that's just from my upbringing. And I feel like we're just in a really good place, and holistically, we've got a good team, and the goal was to finish top 4. And we have.
14: And in tennis, it's been a tough start for Aussie hopes at the US Open this morning. Adam Walton, Storm Hunter and Talia Gibson knocked out in the opening round. That's the latest news and sport.
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23: Getting reports of a breakdown now in Qdale. Tonkin Highway northbound after Roe Highway. The left lane is blocked. Traffic is slow on approach, so allow for a safe merge there. A crash in Bibral Lake. Quinana Freeway northbound after Berrigan Drive. The left emergency lane is blocked. Traffic is flowing okay. Just proceed with some caution there. And still reports of this crash in Nirrabup. Mutual Freeway southbound at Hester Ave. The left lane is blocked with traffic heavy on approach. I'm Seb Clark. I'm Perth's traffic leader, 6PR.
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0: Cooling down slightly tomorrow to 19 with a chance of showers in the morning. Possible showers on Wednesday as well, and 19 degrees. Showers continuing for the rest of the week. A top of 20 degrees forecast for Thursday, Friday and Saturday. Warming up slightly to 23 on Sunday. Right now it's 14 degrees. More news at 8 o'clock on Perth 6PR.
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3: 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Instead, it has become an emotional dumping ground for public grievances. And I thought that's what we need, because once you have a whinge, you feel better, don't you?
2: Oh, yeah.
3: About trivial stuff. 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
4: Welcome to the West Australian Trivial Complaints Hotline. How can we help you?
3: So you can complain about any trivial matter you like. Could be that the neighbour plays the drums at 3 o'clock in the afternoon when you're trying to have a sleep. It could be that the kid next door rides his motorbike up and down the lane and it drives you nuts. Stuff that no one really gives a hoot about, but you do. Okay, so have you got any trivial complaints? I want to complain about the bloke that cooks the vegetable that smells like sewage.
2: Oh.
3: Right? And I would ring up that line and just complain and say, can you fix it for me?
4: Welcome to the West Australian Trivial Complaints Hotline. How can we help you?
3: Yeah, the bloke next door to me is cooking fruit. Smells like crap. Tell him to stop it. That's the kind of stuff we're looking for.
2: Do you feel better now?
3: I feel good. Yeah. And I think people on a Monday, they might be holding on to stuff. This is a great way to launch into a new week and just let it rip on our trivial complaint line.
2: All right, we've cleared the lines. 1-3-8-2. So we would love to hear from you as we get into the $1,000 minute. Thanks to Tyre Power.
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3: 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Good morning.
5: Morning, Millsy and Carl. I go by Corey.
3: Corey, good man. All right. Well, mate, it's an opportunity for you to win big here. Here's Carl. Good luck.
2: All right, Corey. Your time will start after the first question. Toadie Rebecca, Harold Bishop and Paul Robinson are characters from which Australian TV show?
5: Neighbours.
2: How many notes are there in an octave?
5: Eight.
2: Beatrix, who wrote the children's book, The Tale of Peter Rabbit.
3: Is Beatrix.
2: Beatrix who?
5: Beatrix Potter.
2: Not including zeros, how many numbers are there typically on a roulette wheel?
5: 36.
2: Rotorua is a town and lake found in which country?
5: New Zealand.
2: When selling something, what does the acronym ONO stand for?
5: Pass.
2: What do you measure with a protractor?
5: Angles.
2: What does on the rocks mean when ordering a cocktail?
5: Just with ice.
2: Which direction from Perth is Bruce Rock?
5: It's to the east.
2: What fruit did Gwyneth Paltrow name her first daughter after?
5: Apple.
2: When selling something, what does the acronym ONO stand for?
5: Nearest offer.
3: Right, yeah, I'm just looking at the clock there. Let's have a go through this. Neighbours was right for Harold Bishop, Paul Robinson and co. Good work. How many notes are there in an octave? Are you a bit musical, are you, Corey?
5: Oh, I like to boogie, Millsy.
3: Oh, well done. Well, there are eight. That's good. Beatrix, who wrote the children's book? It was Beatrix Potter. The Tale of Peter Rabbit. What a great story that is. Not including zeros, how many numbers on a typical roulette wheel? Tricky one, this one.
2: Not
3: well,
2: for him.
3: Well, it is because not it says how many numbers on a typical roulette wheel. So there's 1, 2, 3, 4, 5, 6, 7, 8, 9, 10 is two numbers. 11 is another two. Yeah. 12 is another two.
2: Just give us the answer.
3: But the actual answer is 36.
2: Yeah.
3: Well done. Right. You got it right. Rotorua is a town in New Zealand. You been there?
5: I have, yeah. They've hot got springs. The hot springs there.
2: Yeah, good, beautiful. Aren't they, Corey? Bloody nice.
3: What do you measure with a protractor? Angles or degrees? Would

0: do the job. What does the rocks mean? Or what does on the rocks mean when ordering a cocktail? You said with ice. Good work. Bruce Rock is to the east. Well done from Perth. Gwyneth Paltrow did name her first child Apple. And for $1,000, thanks to Tyre Power, when selling something, what does the acronym O&O stand for? You struggle, but you came back with an answer, which you said, or nearest offer. Is that what you said?
1: Yes, that's right.
0: And that's correct.
2: You beauty.
0: Hey, well done, Corey.
3: What did you say then, Corey?
1: Or nearest offer?
3: No, no, no. What did you say after you just won $1,000? What did you say?
1: I said you beauty.
3: Yeah, you beauty. That's what we like.
0: Hey, well done, Corey. What are you going to do with the grand?
1: Oh, well, it's coming up to footy finals time, guys, so there could be that.
0: Could be handy. Good on
1: my
0: you.
1: My wife just said give it to her.
0: Give it to her? Well done. What's her name, Corey?
1: Margaret.
0: All right, Margaret. Corey's going to give it to you. So good luck. Margaret, there we go. So Corey winning the money, which is nice. Okay. Now,
4: yes.
0: Can we get the phone line up? So you've got to ring this number just for the next 10, 15 minutes. This is 133-882, and when you... the phone is answered. You'll get this.
5: Welcome to the West Australian Trivial Complaints Hotline. How can we help you?
0: Right. Now, if it works for the Chinese, there's got to be trivial stuff that we can whinge about. So let's go to court in Sorrento. Welcome to the Trivial Helpline. Morning.
6: Thank you. Morning. How are you going?
0: Very good. What's your complaint?
6: Well, we've had a development, a redevelopment approval in with the Joondalup Council since the 2nd of November last year, and it's going to take 90 days, and it's coming up to 260 days. But by law, if it takes any longer than 90 days, you can make a submission to have the complaint seen by the State Planning Commission. But to make a complaint, it costs $2,300, which is more than what it's costing for the approval.
0: That is a joke.
3: What are you trying to get approved? Can I ask?
6: A new house. We're trying to get our house. A plan. Yeah, plan for a house.
3: You're kidding me.
0: Hold the line, Claude. No. We'll follow that up for you today.
4: Give us the bloody details.
0: We'll follow that up. That is a joke.
4: That is terrible.
0: Zeno, welcome to the Trivial Complaint Line, sponsored by the WA State Government.
7: Morning, Millsy. Morning, Carl. Yeah, I like to complain about this little bird chirping in our big tree on the verge last night. I couldn't fall asleep. I had to shut the window.
0: Good.
7: And it just kept on chirping and chirping and chirping.
4: Perfect. What was it? What sort of bird? Do you know the species?
7: No, I mean, this was at night time.
4: Can you make the sound of the bird for me, Zeno?
7: Oh, shit.
4: No. This might be the sound of the bird. Like? Come on.
7: How does, I don't know.
0: Well, was it chirpy,
7: tweet,
0: chirpy,
7: tweet,
0: tweet, tweet, tweet, tweet? That would be annoying. Thank you, Zena. I've got the man for the job. Thank you. Get his whippersnapper off. I've got to say, you're the man for that job. If I was in charge of this department,
4: the bird?
0: I'd say, Carl, I've got a job for you. Hello, Lorraine at Kingsley. Welcome to the Trivial Complaint Line.
8: This is Lorraine.
0: Oh, hi, Lorraine.
8: I want to complain about the federal government taking my rebate 30% off me for HBF. And to belong to HBF now, I have to pay $200 more. I'm a pensioner. Yep. And I've been in HBF for over 50 years.
0: Yeah, well done, Lorraine. I'm with you on that one. That is a joke. That should not have happened. So the Trivial Complaint Line is open for you. And if it's good enough for the Chinese, it's good enough for us. The number to ring, WA's own Trivial Complaint Line, is 133-882. You could be off where?
3: Out to the Craigie Tavern, $100 voucher.
0: $100. How good's that? 133-882. Ring now. Have a whinge. You'll feel better. 14-8.
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10: Reports of this breakdown still prominent in Qdao, Tonkin Highway northbound after Roe Highway. The left lane is blocked. Traffic is slow on approach, so allow for a safe merge there. Still reports of a crash as well in Nirrabut, Mitchell Freeway southbound at Hester Ave. The left lane is blocked. Emergency and towing services on site. Traffic is heavy on approach, so proceed with caution. I'm Seb Clark, and Perth's traffic leader. 96PR.
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5: 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How can we help you?
0: How can we help, Alison? Good morning.
19: Good morning. Yes, I want to complain about all these beauty products that say they're going to reduce wrinkles, take away bags under your eyes, stop your hair breaking, and they just don't work.
0: Right. Are you living proof of that, Alison?
19: 100%.
0: 100%. It's amazing what they do claim. Obviously, when you see the ad and what happens to you, probably is not the same. I put that on the list.
4: Well, is it false advertising?
0: Who do we send out on that? If we're the government, who's the best person within the government to go and see Alison?
4: To handle a complaint of that nature.
0: Handle a complaint like that, yeah. If Alana was still here, she's the type of person, because it's obviously worked for her.
4: What about Rita?
0: Rita? Yeah.
4: Could we send Rita out to do that job?
0: As long as you stand a metre away. Thanks, Ellie. Mark, welcome to the Trivial Complaint Line. What have you got for us?
20: I went to Fremantle yesterday and get fish and chips and half the road's closed. So in one section, you've got the traffic light that says at both ends of the roadworks. So one section, you get the green light, you can go through. The other section is red, so they can't come, so you can't go head on. But halfway through it, there's a car park. So people go into the car park, and when they come out, they don't know which part's green, which part's red, and they just pull out, and we almost had a head-on crash.
0: All right, we've got to send Rita for that one as well. I mean, she's going to be very busy dealing with these complaints. Thank you very much. Well done. 133882 complaint. I like this one. I was watching the movie The Neverending Story, and it ended. Trivial complaint. I do like that. Let's go to this man.
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4: Morning, Brad.
2: Morning, boys. I agree with that lady. Not that I there couldn't be enough work for me, enough creams and whatever to borrow to make me.
0: That'd be a miracle potion.
2: Exactly. But I agree with it, because what happens is it's usually the rock star models they use to advertise it. Yeah. Got all the money in China and are beautiful anyway. So, I agree with her. Look, massive week. This week begins over your way. And there's four games. We know that. But the main one is obviously going to be Hawthorn and Freo on Thursday night. Shorter week. Both clubs have had the week off, so I dare say there shouldn't be any necessity, boys, to have any last minute fitness tests or anything like that. If you don't know that you're ready to go today, I'm not sure you should be taking them in, Millsy. You don't take anybody under any sort of circumstance with a niggling injury or whatever. If they're not 100%, or no one is, but if they're not 99%, they're not going in, as far as I'm concerned.
0: Well, do you play your captain then? Does Fremantle leave Pierce out?
2: No. He's had the week off, so he might have had a little bit of COVID, as Carl said last week, or while listening to Carl, he said that's what he thought he had. No, that's okay. That's fine. But anybody who's got,
0: what about his knee though,
2: issue,
0: Brad?
2: Well, mate, he's just going to have to wear it. I mean, he is just worthy. He holds that back six together.
0: But that goes against what you said. If they're not 100% fit, they shouldn't play. But, that's a risk for the doctor.
4: Like Haynes on the weekend, Brad. There's an example. Haynes.
2: Yeah, exactly. But I don't think he's in that situation. He might be sore a little bit. I get all of that. That's different. Being a little bit sore and actually physically maimed is two different things. So, it's going to be interesting. It's going to be a great game. I can't wait for the turnaround, because obviously it was a pretty entertaining game. You called, Carl, back was about round 9, wasn't it? I think it was a pretty good game. So I'm expecting the same again this week. So, that'll be good. Now, Carl and I had a discussion. We had a bit of fun with it on Saturday night. Now, the wild card round, the AFL are out there bleeding, beating their chest, and, 90,000 and 80,000 and this much watched it, and that's all well and good. That was four Melbourne teams, Millsy, in the finals. And it was a good on them, resurgent Carlton, and Collingwood are always popular, you know. So all I'm saying is hold your powder dry, because what happens next year when it's Gold Coast Suns versus the Giants and North Melbourne versus Port Adelaide? Are we still going to be spanking out, you know what, on that? No, we're not. So, yeah, I think we need to calm the farm a little bit on that. They got really, really lucky with the four Melbourne teams playing on the weekend and the numbers that they got. Now, Millsy, I know you're coming over for the last MotoGP at Phillip Island, yes?
0: Am I?
2: The Jets. The Jets are going to be playing there, and they're the star act on that last day. So I look forward to you getting across. I mean, well, you've been to Broome, you've been to Cunanara, you may as well come to Melbourne, go to Phillip Island, mate. You can broadcast from down there. What about that? Bring Carl with you.
4: Here we are, a frame of market.
0: Yeah. No, I didn't say who's playing. I said who's playing. I don't care who's playing.
2: Well, mate, there's only one Rolls Royce downstairs, isn't there, Carl?
4: Yeah,
2: that's wrong to the bookmaker,
0: not mine.
2: It?
0: Yeah. Hey, Brad. Seriously though, who wins the flag from here? Just before the real final start this weekend, who are you declaring?
2: I want the grand final, Brisbane and Fremantle. That's what I want. Then there's no arguments. Oh, I think Brisbane are box seating at the moment. I think they've just, as you say, you need a little bit of lady luck, and geez, hasn't it come down for them with the way Sydney are, Borry.
0: I think
2: they get Sydney on the weekend. That propels them into a prelim final. So that gives you half a step into the grand final.
0: Just remember, I've got a four-letter word for Brisbane. G-O-N-E. Gone.
21: Yeah, well, just remember this, Brad, that when the West Coast Eagles won their last flag, they had a lot of superstars, including Nick Natanui, that never played. They had a lot of other players. Gaff couldn't play. So it's not too dissimilar. I wouldn't write Sydney totally off.
2: But they're only playing Collingwood, mate. Yeah.
21: Well, they had to. It was a close game. But I can't. You can't write them off. Sydney are a team that are very resilient.
2: You asked me. I didn't ask you. You asked me what my thoughts were. I'm telling you.
21: But
2: so
21: you're wrong.
2: I just said. We'll see.
0: Right.
2: We'll just put that in the tape as well. We'll be playing that after the grand final as well.
0: All right. Goodbye. Talk again tomorrow. I want to ring the Triple or Complaint Time and complain about Brad Hardy. Who'd be put under that? The Sports and Rec Minister. 4 minutes to 8.
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10: Getting reports of a crash in Parkwood, Roe Highway eastbound before Nicholson Road. Lane closures are unknown. Traffic is slow on approach, so be aware of that this morning. Still reports of a breakdown in Kewdale, Tonkin Highway northbound after Roe Highway. The left lane is blocked. Traffic slow on approach, so allow for a safe merge. And a medical episode being reported in Murdoch. Kwinana Freeway northbound before South Street. The right emergency lane is blocked. 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I'm Seb Clark from Perth's traffic leader, 6PR.
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3: So the Trivial Complaints hotline is open for you. 133-882. Put yourself in to win the $100 to the Craigie Tavern today. Don't forget, in this hour, we'll be giving you a chance to win one of the only hot tickets in town. It is to the qualifying final, Freo Hawthorne. It's on Thursday, so make sure you stay listening for that. And Peter Ford, not too far away with entertainment news.
21: So the person that kept getting... couldn't get a sleep because of the bird making noises on the Trivial Complaint line, Dino.
3: Yeah.
21: Someone suggests it's springtime, which means the willy wagtail is the culprit there. Who's a bird brain within the government that we could send who's an expert in identifying birds and doing all that kind of stuff?
3: Well, I've got a department. I've got a department.
21: I'd like to send the whole department to his house to eradicate the birds. There you go, mate. Good night. 8 o'clock.
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27: It's 16 degrees at 8 o'clock. Good morning, I'm Madeline Cross. As search efforts intensify in Nepal and Tibet for those missing 5 days after deadly flash flooding, the number of Australians unaccounted for has now risen to 43. More than 280 foreign nationals have now been rescued or located, and close to 800 people have been confirmed dead. Our reporter Nelson Scott is in Kathmandu and has told 6PR Breakfast there's a growing sense of anxiety as loved ones wait for news.
28: Because
7: the affected areas are so remote and information is so scarce at this point. There's a sense of uncertainty around the place. No one really knows what's going on. And the difficulty, of course, is that with every day that passes over here, the chance of survival becomes less likely, and that angst increases and can turn to sadness.
27: A One Nation MP says the party's relatability is resonating with Australians after it secured its first lower house spot in WA. The group was victorious at the Secret Harbour by-election, snatching a safe Labor seat, and polling suggests the two parties are neck and neck at a national level. MP Barnaby Joyce says One Nation is finding common ground with voters.
8: I saw a young businessman, neat and tidy, sharp, who basically was a reflection of how they saw their life, and they thought, well, that's a person from small business who obviously